0: premier star, an emerging one, in Cooper Flagg, who's going to be cornerstone for that organization for years to come. You have the number 9 overall pick in tomorrow night's NBA draft, and maybe you're going to reunite with one of your former players in Michigan. And, you know, again, I think Adai Mara makes all the sense in the world for that organization. Whether they go with him or not is to be determined. But I think Dusty May is, as I said earlier on, striking while the iron is hot. He's at the pinnacle of his coaching career, coming off the national title, and he's just frustrated. And he decided to pull the ripcord, bail on the college game, head of the NBA, and it's going to be a soft and cushy landing spot. I think he's going to thrive at the next level because he has the demeanor, he's got the coaching acumen, and soon he's going to have the personnel to really have a ton of success. So give it some time. I would say, you know, 3 to 4 years down the road, the Dallas Mavericks are going to be right there in the very challenging West, pushing everybody in the postseason.
1: Yeah, and so what's going on now at Michigan? Mike Boynton Jr., the interim tag, has been assigned as the interim head coach of the Michigan Wolverines. And it'll be interesting to see, Brad, over the next 2 weeks or so, what players that are currently on the Michigan roster right now, do they stay and play for the Wolverines again this year, or do they enter the portal, which that'll open up 5 days from now, and then those players on Michigan will have 15 days to decide if they want to go somewhere else. And that's a result of Dusty May, and it only happens when you have a coaching change. Other players aren't necessarily getting another open portal look, but it'll be interesting to see if those players, you know, maybe they get a little bit of extra money somewhere else and they want to jump ship because they want to play for Dusty May. But I think with Boynton being the interim head coach, at least for next season, he already has, you know, the relationship, the repertoire with a lot of those guys that you would hope for Wolverines fans that they would be staying around and wanting to play for him coming up. All right, Brad, some NFL talk here. The Baltimore Ravens. Key addition this offseason, and maybe one of the biggest key additions to any roster this offseason, is a man named Trey Hendrickson, the edge rusher from the Cincinnati Bengals, signed a 4-year, $112 million deal that bolsters the pass rush for the Baltimore Ravens. I want to say he had back-to-back seasons prior to last season. That was Myles Garrett, but sack leader, or at least 16-plus sacks, double-digit sacks. I should have looked that number up and had it in front of me. That's a user error on my part right there. But he's a massive addition. You have John Simpson, who's returning to the Ravens, a 3-year, $30 million contract. Durham Smythe, he was signed as a blocker. So a lot of additions to this Ravens team. And then some subtractions. Another huge one, Tyler Lindebaum, the center. He left in free agency. That leaves a hole there. So is the biggest, I'll pose this question to you, biggest loss this offseason from perhaps any team, Tyler Lindebaum losing their star center in the offense for the Baltimore Ravens and Lamar Jackson?
0: It hurts. There's no question about it. Definitely degrades the overall offensive line. Mike Clay is projecting this Ravens offensive line just number 21 overall. So you might want to downgrade Derrick Henry a little bit. Maybe it's going to be a hit to the pass game as well. Is the protection going to be adequate for Lamar Jackson? I will say this. I mean, Lamar Jackson, even though he's getting a little bit longer in the tooth, is obviously still springy and spry, one of the most fleet of foot guys, regardless of position in the NFL, with that quick twitch and reads and recognizes pressure instantaneously, can take off, and he's gone in a blur. So, you know, sometimes, pressure, when it ramps up and when that offensive line erodes in their protection for a very versatile and opportunistic runner like Lamar Jackson is, that could be a boon for him, as he could feel the pressure and just say, you know what, I'm going to call my own number. I'm trying to get the most yardage as I possibly can with my legs in this situation. And, you know, last year he didn't run as much. Maybe this year he will run more as a result. So we'll see if this is indeed going to be, you know, a bottom half offensive line, but filling the enormous shoes of Lindebaum makes it a bit of a hill to climb. Is it a mountain? Maybe not so much. Not so much a bunny hill either. Truth is probably somewhere in the middle.
1: Yeah. So you look at this offense this year, it's still going to be good because you have Lamar Jackson and you have Derrick Henry and you have Zay Flowers, and those are good pieces. But I'm not sure if they did enough this offseason to really fill that void of Lindebaum leaving and adding, you know, the necessary yeah. pieces for the run blocking, the pass pro, all of that stuff. Yeah, Durham Smythe, the tight end, he's a reliable blocking option. But I don't know, is he enough? No, you need a full offensive line there. Getting yeah. Simpson back at guard, I mean, that's a positive there on a 3-year deal. So I think this offense could struggle, at least the line could struggle a little bit more than we've seen in previous seasons. But again, when you do have Lamar Jackson as your quarterback, your offense is still going to have success regardless. So again, looking at a lot of those subtractions, additions, a lot of the additions came on the defensive side. So is this defense, in your opinion, going to be good / better this season because of the areas that they added defensively, most notably with Trey Hendrickson?
0: Yeah, most definitely. Look, Mike Clay at ESPN projects him to be the fourth best overall defense in the NFL. And it may seem like an aggressive rank to some, but I think at a minimum, they're going to be a top 10 unit overall. You know, if the key pieces can stay upright and stay healthy and stiff arm the always menacing and always intrusive injury imp. And, you know, Trey Henderson's going to be the key cog for the defensive line and the pressure that he can really ratchet up on the opposition, collapse a lot of pockets, just wreaking havoc. The back end has certainly had their question marks, but, you know, they were ravaged by injuries for the most part last season. When they're healthy and they are playing a congealed form of football, meaning they're acting well and playing well together, that secondary at a minimum should be top 15 in this season in the entirety of the league. So, put all together, I would say the lowest point for them is probably top 10 defense. Could be as good as a top 5 defense. I don't think it's even out of the realm of possibility, Kate, that they're a top 3 overall defense. And if everything clicks and slides into place for Baltimore, that will be the area that really carries their success on the defensive end. Old school Baltimore Ravens D, to say the least.
1: I mean, when you have a player, and now I have the number in front of me, Brad, 17 and a half sacks in 2 straight seasons. Yeah. And that was 2023-24. And obviously that's Trey Hendrickson we're talking about. Last year, he only played 7 games, but 4 sacks in those 7 games. Like, yeah, your defense is going to be pretty good because opposing offenses have to prepare and game plan for a player like Trey Hendrickson. On the offensive side, Brad, Lamar Jackson, he has been named MVP before. If you didn't know, which I think everyone who follows the NFL knows that he won in 2019 and 2023, but last, I'm sorry, 24, he was in the conversation, 2021. So there's been, multiple distinct seasons in which Lamar Jackson has been in the mix for MVP. We just talked about how this offense has changed a little bit. He also has a new head coach in Jesse Minter, but Lamar Jackson, I mean, he's still the caliber player that you could expect to have to be in the mix for most valuable player at least a couple more seasons in his career, right? Or are we getting to kind of the tail end of his name being floated around in those conversations?
0: No, he's not even 30 years old yet, and I don't think we'll be at the start of the season. So, he's still got probably 3 to 4 elite seasons left under the belt. Now, is he going to run more? Again, as I mentioned with that offensive line, if it does show some sieve-like tendencies, he's going to break contain quite often. And he only had 349 rush yards in 13 games played last year after coming off a 915 in 2024. I think he's going to get back to at least 700, 750 rush yards and be that ultimate scoring duelist for this franchise. A guy that completed only 63.6% of his attempts last season. You look more specifically at some of the advanced accuracy. He was only number 22 in adjust completion percentage. That's not great. He still has one of the best deep ball flicks in the NFL. He was number 6 in deep ball completion percentage. However, he was only number 27 in red zone completion percentage last year. So it wasn't showing a lot of touch inside the 20-yard line. you know, dealt with that soft tissue issue in the hamstring later in the season. Like, I'm a believer in Lamar Jackson. I'm an apologist eternally for Lamar Jackson. I love his skill set. And I think you're going to see more of a 2023-2024 version than the version that you saw in just 13 games last year. So bank on him running a little bit more and maybe honing that accuracy better inside the 20-yard line. That's the area he's really got to make strides on and start showing some deft touch in scoring situations.
1: Well, I like to hear that because that kind of leads us to our next portion of this segment, our three-point stance and a little tease here. Yeah, Lamar Jackson having a good season offensively is very much in favor of one of my props coming up here in just moments. But let's start with fantasy value. Who on this team, Brad, Baltimore Ravens, do you like to add some value in the fantasy game?
0: He's not going to be the corpse flowers this year, folks. He's going to be smelling like a rose. I love me some Zay Flowers, a wide receiver 17, 41.45 in the average draft position overall. I think there is a decent amount of profitability right now built into that price point. I mean, he was a guy that was wide receiver 12 and half point PPR leagues a season ago. And again, that was kind of a downtrodden year for Lamar Jackson. I went for nearly 1,200 yards on 82 receptions, 6 receptions on 117 targets last season, 6.9 targets per game. He was only number 26 in air yards. Okay, not the greatest, but he was number 8 in total yaks. So very tough to wrangle, very tough to lasso after the catch. Number 5 in yards per route run, number 6 in average yards of separation per target. So he's got the shimmy and shake to break loose on a consistent basis. Got the built rapport and chemistry there with Lamar Jackson. He was number 10 as well in fantasy points per route run. Honestly, the ceiling, I think, for Zay Flowers is like a top 7 wide receiver. I feel very comfortable. He's going to be around a similar vicinity as last year, like wide receiver 12, wide receiver 13. And right now it's a wide receiver 17 price tag. So again, 41.45 ADP. That is downright tasty.
1: Yeah, well, Brad, I'm not going to try and lie or trick our listeners here and give them advice that I have on fantasy, because I am not the fantasy expert that you are whatsoever. But what I'm hearing you say is that it's a little buy low spot on Zay Flowers at wide receiver 17 when you think he could be all the way up to 12. And I mean, again, we'll say it, playing in an offense with Lamar Jackson and being the wide receiver 1 in that offense, he's going to be getting the ball plenty. He's going to be finding the end zone plenty. So I will co-sign your fantasy value here of Zay Flowers being the guy that you are taking there. Let's go over to player props. What season long props? And this is one that I will add my 2 cents on, but I'll let you start. What season long prop for a player on the Baltimore Ravens do you like this year?
0: Oh, please, Mark Andrews, apply some stick him, my man. I'm going to take the over on 5.5 for receiving touchdowns. A little bit lighter juice at a -105 right now at BetMGM. Kate, my buddy again, Mike Lady is at PN's, got a projected for 7 receiving touchdowns this season. He was number 8 last year in total red zone targets with 14 at 26.4% his red zone percentage. Not too shabby. 31 years old, get a little bit older, but he has got a top 10 easiest overall strength of schedule for a tight end. I think he's going to catch at least a half dozen TD passes from Lamar Jackson, given that Lamar can show some improvement inside the red zone. So let's just target the big man, Mark Andrews, and connect 6 times and I cash on that over 5.5 receiving touchdowns at -105.
1: I like the -105 there. That's a great price. I'm going to go -120 on my season-long player prop that I like, and that is Lamar Jackson over 13.5 rushing touchdowns. You look at what he's done the last couple seasons. He did not get there last year. He only had 2 and a little down year, only about 350 yards on the ground. But the 2 seasons prior, 5 rushing, 4 rushing. So he's hit this in 2 of the last 3 seasons, and let's see, 5 of his 8 seasons overall. I think Lamar Jackson still has plenty of juice left in those legs. And especially you look at his carries, only 67 carries. That's the only season that he has had less than 100 carries in his entire NFL career. Granted, I mean, that's probably part of only playing 13 games last year. But I think as long as Lamar Jackson can stay healthy, he should be able to get over 3.5 rushing touchdowns. And I like that at minus 120. All right. Lastly, Brad, the total over under on team wins, that number is sitting at 11.5, the over plus 118 and the under juice minus 140.
0: I know it's usually the under, but I'm going to take the under. I think, yeah, shiver me timbers. Kate, I think Captain Hook may come into play here. I think it could be 11 on the nose for this Ravens franchise. Again, you got no sending defense. Again, the upside with that unit is top five. I think the offense is going to be borderline top 10 overall. The other benefit is they have the fifth easiest projected strength of schedule due to the Baltimore Ravens. And, you know, you look at the offensive line, that is an area of concern, very clear one. Mike Clay's kind of projected for exactly 11.5 wins and gives them a 60% or greater win probability in a dozen games. Again, gut feeling here, 11 on the dot. I will live in Brando in the land down under. Give me some minute work, baby. Let's get 80 something. A whole jar of Vegemite on the under, but I feel decently confident 11 wins for the Baltimore Ravens at minus 140.
1: All right, Brad, I'll throw a little shrimp on the Barbie with you there, and I will also head to the land down under. Yeah, 11.5. That's a big number. Yeah, there we go. Play it. Woo! Gotta love it. Gotta love it. I think that's a big number, especially with a first-year head coach, Jesse Minter, coming over to take over for the Baltimore Ravens. That's not saying he can't have success. It's not saying the Ravens can't make the postseason, but winning 12 games in your rookie year as a head coach, so to speak, I think that's a little bit of a tall task, especially with some of these teams that you have on the schedule this year. Obviously, you have the division games, but you also have you know, the Bills, the Chargers this year, you have Houston. So you've got some decent competition on the schedule. So I will go under there for you at 11.5 wins. More NFL news and notes coming up on the other side. We'll tell you what Mike McDaniel said about one of his players and who he compared him to. That's coming up on the other side. 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Brad Evans and Kate Constable.
2: 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Where will Giannis call home? Will LeBron return to L.A.? Could Jaylen Brown be on the move? 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
13: something with their pick? Like, where do you see the Mavs at 9 overall? What do you see them going with this year?
14: Yeah, according to NBA DraftNet and their consensus mock, entering the day, Kingston Flemings was that guy. Now, we'll see if Kingston Flemings, a very talented point guard out of Houston, is even still going to be on the board. I mean, it's a very deep, extraordinarily talented point guard class. And, you know, that is an area of need for the Dallas Mavericks. But
15: now,
13: I'm Jim tonight here at Westwood One Sports. He's Brad Evans. I am Kate Constable. We are still waiting to hear where Giannis Antetokounmpo will be playing next year. The reports say that the Bucks will make a trade, send Giannis packing sometime before tomorrow's NBA draft. That's getting closer, Brad. Every passing hour, a little closer to the draft tomorrow. So we'll have to wait and see. It's going to be overnight news. That's how it all works. It's going to break while we're sleeping.
16: Yeah.
13: Kind of like the Luka news, something like that. And everyone will wake up freaking out. Every talk show will be talking about it. And we'll be talking about it tomorrow night here on BetMGM tonight. But for now, we need to continue talking some NFL news and notes, because the NFL offseason is never really in the offseason. NFL is king. We talk about it all the time. So the Los Angeles Chargers, they're an intriguing team this year, and they might, Brad, be the most entertaining team in terms of press conferences. You have Jim Harbaugh and you have Mike McDaniel, and the two of those together give some great sound bites. So I can't wait to see Mr. Capriz with Mr. Khakis and what they're going to give us in terms of entertainment this year. In terms of on-the-field stuff this year, Omarion Hampton, McDaniel compared his skill set to NFL Hall of Famer Terrell Davis. So the Chargers running back here, is he poised to just explode in year two and potentially become one of the dark horses for the rushing title, the year-long rushing title?
14: Yeah, right now the favorites will win the rushing title. Jonathan Taylor, Derrick Henry, James Cook, Jahmyr Gibbs, Bijan Robinson, Saquon Barkley. Kind of a list of usual suspects. Omarion Hampton is a couple of pegs down. I think it's an extraordinary value at 25-1 to set the league pace in rush yards. And I think it's very much on the table. So much so that, you know what I'm going to do, Kate? Daddy won! Ooh. Daddy need! Daddy got!

0: sledgehammer, Kate. The prop is available right now at BetMGM, and that is the over on Amari and Hampton rush yards. That number set at just itsy bitsy teeny weeny 925.5 rush yards. I think if Hampton even missed like 2 to 3 games, he's still going to hit the over on this. I think he's going to well cruise past 1,000 yards this season and be a guy that's going to really deliver on all the hype, whether in fantasy or reality or in the betting market. A guy that saw last year 69.7% of the opportunity share. I think it's going to be greater than 70-75% this season. When he was on the field, he was number 11 in yards created per touch. He was number 11 in yards after contact per attempt. He was number 25 in missed tackles forced, and he missed a few games. Remember that. So he was ultra and peak efficient, showing the shimmy and the shake and the missed tackle ability overall. Mike Clay at ESPN's got a projected for 1,153 yards. I think that number's too low. I think he could definitely be around 1,300, if not 1,400 this year. He's got a top 10 offensive line. He's got the middle of the road strength of schedule for a running back. A lot of positives with Amari and Hampton. And now you got Mike McDaniel calling the shots. You saw what he did last season with Devon Achane in Miami. I think it's going to be almost identical, if not better, with Amari and Hampton on the ground because the Chargers are going to be competitive and that offensive line is going to move men. Hampton's going to have a breakout campaign. Mark my words. He's going to live up to all the hype. And that's why I'm sledgehammering that over 925.5 rush yards at BetMGM.
1: Brett, if I had a sledgehammer, I would also be sledgehammering that with you. I think one of the most important parts of him, of Hampton having success this year, is that offensive line. And the line last year for the Chargers was kind of decimated. Rashawn Slater goes out before the season starts. He had Joe Alt go out. Like, it was just a rotating, a revolving door of players on that offensive line. But when their top players are healthy and on the field consistently week in and week out, I think Hampton is, primed to have one of the better seasons for running backs because of all the gaps and the holes that they're going to, create for him. And then also you add in the McDaniel component and his creativity and the fact that Harbaugh likes to run the ball. That's kind of been his bread and butter, both at the college and professional ranks. So you're looking at a player who got his feet wet his rookie season, 500 plus yards in 9 or so games. He didn't even play every game. But as someone who year 2, some growth over the summer. Yeah, I think he could go over 925.5 rushing yards. So I'll take the over on that with you. Running back, Broncos rookie running back, Jonah Coleman. Very positive reviews coming out of OTAs and minicamps in Denver. The Denver Post, Luca Evans, has been reporting that Coleman's been heavily involved in the passing game. He's showcasing open field bursts, and he's a threat on screen passes, choice routes, out of the backfield, all of the above. If we look at what you can expect from him next year, backfield split between J.K. Dobbins, Ryan Harvey, Coleman. Where do you go there? Obviously, Dobbins is probably your number one. But Harvey was decent last year.
0: Yeah, decent. He wasn't any better than that. I mean, definitely showed some shortcomings, to say the least, and it really let me down. I think R.J. Harvey was going to be a hell of a lot better than what he produced on the field. I mean, he was awesome in very scattered instances, but he was not at all consistent. He could be maybe on the back end, on the back burner of things. This organization really likes Jonah Coleman, and so do I. The kid out of UW, 5'9", 228 pounds, kind of built like a fire hydrant, short, squatty to the ground, excellent hands out of the backfield, and a guy that there's been some rumblings could steal some of the goal line opportunities from J.K. Dobbins. Dobbins, I think, is going to command probably 55-60% of the overall opportunity share. But if there's a 40-45% of that meat still left on the bone, I think a decent chunk is going to go to Coleman if he shows out in training camp and in the preseason. 3.58 yak per attempt last season at the collegiate level, only number 47 in total missed tackles for. So an excellent zone scheme runner, inside or outside zone schemes. Outside the average, 6.1 yards per carry, inside zone at 5.4. The Broncos run a lot of inside zone. So he's a good fit for the overall system. And they have the best, at least the best projected offensive line, according to Mike Lade, ESPN, of any team in the NFL. However, number 23 in running back strength of schedule that he possesses. So Coleman is somebody you're getting in the beer fuzzy hours of your fantasy draft. Well, after pick number 150 overall, and he could be one of those late, you know, steals that you stash and let things unfold in the Mile High City. He gets opportunity. Sean Payton could fall in love with him instantaneously. And you never know. He could be that hot hand. And he starts usurping, stealing away, wresting away some of that goal line work for J.K. Dobbins. He is going to greatly, greatly exceed expectations. So don't sleep too hard on Jonah Coleman. And, you know, broadly speaking, I wouldn't sleep too hard in the Denver Broncos, Kate. They could be the true team to beat, not only in their division, but possibly overall in the AFC.
1: I mean, let's be real. Had Bo Nix been playing in that AFC championship game, maybe the Denver Broncos would have made it to the Super Bowl. Who knows? We will never know that. What I do want to know, Brad, is when did the beer fuzzies, what round do those hit you when you're doing your fantasy drafts? Is that what you called them, beer fuzzies?
0: Well, I drink tequila. No, tequila. Those fuzzies hit a little bit earlier. Yeah,
1: because
0: the agave, man, it kicks in the system a little bit higher ABV. And the good times, they keep on rolling until you fade to black.
1: Okay, speaking of fading to black, is Deshaun Watson's career, has that faded to black yet, or is there still some life to it? Zach Jackson of The Athletic has been noting that Deshaun Watson has lacked consistency during the Browns' OTAs. Also, he said that Shedeur Sanders seems to be a little bit more confident. He seems to be the more accurate passer later in spring than he was early on. So whether Sanders can win the job this summer remains to be seen. Starter week one in Cleveland. You've invested so much into Deshaun Watson. You've paid him so much. The cap hit is crazy. I mean, we tend to kind of brush things under the rug, and Deshaun Watson's, you know, he's had his suspension, all of that. He's come back from his injury, and now he's ready to play week one. If you're the Browns, are you starting Deshaun Watson? Or if Shedeur is actually looking better, does he get the start?
0: God, I wish they would just give it to Shedeur. Look, I've been a big critic of Shedeur Sanders, but, you know, he kind of proved me wrong for the most part last season when he got the opportunity. He was adequate. He was viable, at least. Deshaun Watson is done. He is roasty. He is toasty. Sayonara. See you later. I cannot believe.

0: this is season.
1: That's the thing, is if they start Watson and he is not near the Deshaun Watson that he was in Houston, which I don't think that he really even has that anymore. I think they make the swap, because why would you be investing in Deshaun Watson when he is not the type of caliber quarterback you want, even just on the field, like his play isn't, when you have a young quarterback who you needs to get more opportunities to, like, the Browns know they're not winning the Super Bowl this year, right? Like, Browns fans aren't delusional. So get Shador more reps, get him more comfortable within the offense, and see if you can actually build a franchise quarterback with Shador Sanders versus, you know, knowing what you have in Deshaun Watson. That ship has kind of sailed. All right, more to come on the other side. Talking Giannis, we're talking Dusty May, we're talking NFL, all of it coming your way. Also, Oklahoma is up 3-1 on North Carolina in the top of the fourth in the Men's College World Series. We'll be right back after this. 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
2: Brendan Sorsby is set to enter the NFL supplemental draft. Will a quarterback-needy team give up a high pick next year to add the talented passer this year? Westwood One Sports.
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4: Do a quick score check around Major League Baseball right now. White Sox, they're up 2-0 on the Guardians in the third. Still waiting on Colton Montgomery to get a hit as part of our streaking parlay. Yep. Tigers up 5-3 on the Yanks, bottom of the eighth there. The Royals, they're up 2-1, top of the ninth over the Rays. We got a tie ball game, 2-2. In the eighth, Rangers and Marlins. Nats up 1-0 on the Phillies. That one just underway. Blue Jays up 2-1 on the Astros in the fifth. Got a tie ball game. Brewers and Reds 0-0 in the seventh. But Bryce Strang did get a hit. So my streak has improved to 4. Tie ball game 1-1. Dodgers Twins top of the fourth. Cardinals up 1-0 on the Diamondbacks in the fourth. And we are just underway. Top of the first, Red Sox and Rockies, a 0-0 ball game. College World Series, Oklahoma's up 3-1 on North Carolina. And we are in the top of the fourth in that game as well. Brad, we have done a lot of talking about the Dusty May news, which is the biggest news of the day because Giannis, that stuff has not come down yet. But Dusty May leaving Michigan, he is going to Dallas Mavericks. He'll be their head coach there. They will pick ninth tomorrow in the NBA draft. He'll obviously have a hand in choosing who he takes. But, I mean, according to some Michigan people, this move of this Dusty May leaving isn't all that surprising.
5: No, it really isn't. And Matt Norlander has been crushing it all day. One of the great reporters of the college basketball world, works, of course, at CBS. And I just want to read you an excerpt from a column that he wrote earlier today. And this might be one of the reasons why Dusty May decided, you know what, I'm done with college basketball. I'm going to take my shot, my chances at the NBA, because the game is a mess. I'm going to read you the excerpt again from Matt Norlander of CBS. It starts off like this. This is May, Dusty May, talking to a highly regarded player in the transfer portal. The player called May, so he popped out of his chair and put our interview on pause for a few moments to see what was happening. During his conversation, the player verbally committed to play for Michigan next season, a huge development. When the call was over, I congratulated him. Then he chuckled, saying something to the effect of, quote, just because he committed doesn't mean he's coming. We still have to deal with the agent, end quote. The story gets even stranger. This player verbally reinforced his commitment to May two more times in the ensuing weeks. The agent, however, was a handful, and so Michigan never got him. He'll be playing elsewhere next season. That's the portal recruiting experience in a nutshell. Scenarios like this are as much of the reason why May wants out as anything. So that was Matt Norlander. You know, the story about Dusty May, based on an experience that he witnessed firsthand, and from in this player saying, "Yeah, I'm going to come play for you," verbal to, didn't get the name signed on the dotted line. The kid then verbal not once but two more times to reinforce his commitment to Michigan, but they still could never get a deal across the finish line, and as a result, he went and played somewhere else. This is college sports. Doesn't matter if it's basketball or football. Big money college sports. This is a day and age that we live in. And some of the big college sport names and the coaching ranks are in football or basketball. If they get an opportunity to jump to the pros where they have to deal with all this garbage. They don't have to deal with all this baggage. They don't have to deal with the bleep show. As my buddy Jeff Goodman at the Field of 68 best describes the state of college basketball, they're going to do it. Because what they ultimately want to do is concentrate on, hold on to something, coaching. That's why they got in this business, to develop young talent, to take it far, to possibly win national titles. And right now with NIL, with the transfer portal, with the mess that college sports are, you're seeing guys like Dusty May, who's only 50 years old in the prime of his coaching career, off the pinnacle, the ultimate height of winning a championship in the college basketball game, saying, "Thanks, but no thanks. I'm going to coach the Dallas Mavericks because I don't have to deal with a steaming pile of BS."
4: I mean, why would coaches want to deal with this? It's completely shifted from the type of game, and I mean more so the off-court stuff of recruiting and all of that than what they got into it for. I mean, when Dusty May started his career, he was, something like that at Indiana, and worked his way up the ranks. I mean, you're coaching at FAU. That's a completely different ballgame recruiting at FAU early on in your career than what he's dealing with now. And I mean, that's just the reality of college athletics now, is that, yeah, it's so much more like an actual, like the NBA almost. But if you go to the NBA, you don't have to deal with that type of BS. You just get to coach.
5: They don't.
4: I mean, there's no recruiting. Right. There, sure, you have trades, but you have a front office who's taking care of all of that. It's not necessarily you that's jumping on planes to go try and entice players to come play for your franchise. So, I mean, you look at Brad, a lot of the coaches that have left the college basketball ranks over the last couple of years. You had Coach K, Tony Bennett, who, I mean, Coach K was older. Jim Larrañaga, he left. He was older, kind of towards the end of their coaching careers regardless. But Tony Bennett's, he could have coached a whole lot longer. Jay Wright could have coached a whole lot longer. They just decided to leave altogether because it got too much. I mean, even Nick Saban, I mean, he left the college football world because of what that had become. And I don't think Dusty May is the last college basketball coach that we see over the next couple of years that decides to leave and take a larger role within the NBA if it's presented to itself.
5: Yeah, mark my words, Todd Golden will be the next. Of course, at Florida, he's won a national title, young guy. I think he has aspirations of coaching at the next level. John Shire, it was reported earlier today, again by Jeff Goodman at the Field of 68, that he was offered the Mavericks gig. And he turned it down. And Dusty May was a backup plan. So Shire, I think, feels that he hasn't necessarily earned the right to leave Duke yet. And Duke's going to be absolutely loaded next year. So I think he ultimately wants to win a national title. But would he stick around in Durham? Or would he go ahead and make the jump to the NBA once he can win a national title? I think that's the course of action. Gone are the days of Jim Boeheim. Gone are the days of Coach K and some of these legacy coaches. Tom Izzo is one of the last greats standing has been at the same location for, decades. I just don't think we're going to be, living in that day and age of college basketball anymore, because guys are going to have opportunities. And until this game can get cleaned up, it's just the state of things right now and why a lot of these guys are pulling the ripcord and bailing on the situation. One other note, Kate, I'm going to throw out, because it's breaking news. Again, Field of 68 just tweeted this. as of 28 minutes ago. Trey McKinney, a very talented and key player for that Michigan squad, announces on social media he's staying. He's staying at Michigan despite Dusty May's departure. He said this specifically, I believe it was on Instagram, "Victor's always stale, hash hail, hash go blue." So exhale, at least for a moment. Trey McKinney, one of the indispensable players for the University of Michigan team, sounds like he is going to be back next season. And, you know, just get the Mike Boynton Jr. deal done, and you may retain almost all of the key players for Michigan next year.
4: And I wonder how much that has to do with him coming back with Mike Boynton being the interim head coach for now and having, you know, being able to return and play for someone that he already has a relationship with. He knows their coaching style. He knows the style of play that he's going to be playing under him. So, I mean, that is absolutely huge for Michigan. And I'm almost surprised that he came out as quickly as he did, Brad, and said that versus stopping and thinking about it, right? Like, that's a little surprising that he came out so quickly.
5: Yeah, maybe there was a booster that stepped up to the plate and said, "Hey, we're going to drop another bag to ensure that you stay." I mean, that's the day and age that we live in, man. It's the roller coaster ride of college athletics where the money drops, people will stay or people will go. Trey McKinney staying in Ann Arbor.
4: All right, well, I'm going to stay here. We are going to say goodbye to Brad. We are also going to say hello to Cameron Salerno and talk a little NBA draft with him next. Brad, wonderful hanging out with you for the last 3 hours. Have a great rest of your night. We'll do this again tomorrow night. How about that?
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4: Hey, Constable, here with you for the next 2 hours on BetMGM Tonight. And here's the plan for the next 2 hours. We're going to talk to Cameron Salerno here in just moments. He's a national college basketball and football writer for CBS Sports. We'll get his thoughts on tomorrow's NBA draft. We're going to talk a little bit more about this Giannis deal, the potential trade that might go down between Boston and Miami about 20 minutes from now. And then some Dusty May fallout as well. What does that mean for Michigan? What does that mean for the Mavericks? That's all coming up. And then Cameron Smith, we got two Camerons within the next 2 hours here on BetMGM Tonight. Cameron Smith, he's the host of the Bulls pre and post game show on Chicago Sportsnet. He'll join us a little bit later on, about an hour from now, and we'll get his insight on what's going on in the Chicago Bulls draft room. Wrap things up with some hot and cold, and we'll get you out of here. But we will now bring in Cameron Salerno, again, college basketball and football writer for CBS Sports. Cameron, appreciate you taking the time to join me. I know it's probably very busy right now with the draft right around the corner and you putting out all sorts of mock drafts, but we appreciate you taking the time. I do want to start with a mock draft of yours that I saw from today, updated, 6:22, which is this afternoon, or I mean today. And you have Darren Peterson going number one overall. And that's obviously over A.J. DiBanza. Those two have been kind of, depending on who you talk to, back and forth as the number one pick to the Washington Wizards. Why do you have Peterson over DiBanza?
22: I think Darren Peterson is the best player in this class. And I've had this take for a better half of the last 12 months. I think Darren is the best player in the class. And if he was fully healthy this season at Kansas and played the entire season, didn't have the cramping issues, I believe he would be the consensus number one overall pick. I think AJ is a great player, and obviously he had a terrific season as well at BYU and was the top scorer in college basketball. Those two have been competing against each other since high school, and I think the debate really is, it's super cool that, you know, they're probably the two biggest contenders to go number one to Washington. I mean, would I be surprised if AJ goes one? Not at all, because I feel like there's a lot of it's a good fit, I think. But also, I think Darren would be a really good fit in Washington as well. I still believe he's the best player in the class. And if it was up to me, I would pick Darren at number one.
4: And people you've talked to as you've written about the draft and made your draft board with Peterson, is the situation at Kansas with the cramping and taking himself out of games and the health issues, is that kind of over with and NBA teams aren't exactly concerned about any of that stuff or any sort of character issues with him in terms of not being all in, kind of like what we saw with at Kansas?
22: Yeah, I think Darren Peterson is one of the misunderstood people in college athletics. I mean, I talked to him after they lost to St. John's in a heartbreaking fashion. I thought what was really cool about Darren is his character. He sat in his locker and answered question after question for probably about 20 minutes at his locker. And for a player of his stature to do that, I think is really mature on his part. I think he, you know, maybe to, I don't know what it was, but he didn't really talk a lot during his freshman season at Kansas. And, you know, freshmen don't really talk that much, so it wasn't that unusual in a sense. But, you know, when people start talking about you and when you're under the microscope like Darren has been throughout his high school career and also at the college level, you're going to get people talking about you. And so obviously when the cramping situation came and there wasn't really a clear picture of what was happening, I know that, you know, throughout the season, I think it just got reported maybe in April, how it was due to creatine in his system. And, you know, he opened up also how he thought he was going to die, like, because he, you know, was having the full body cramping issues. And I just think, you know, Darren is a misunderstood person. People I've talked to at Public Prep, who was his old high school, just, you know, raved about his character and his work ethic. And, you know, like I said before, like, I think he's the best player in the class. And, you know, his two-way upside is really good. He's a great shooter, and I think he's going to make teammates better, and I think he'd be a good fit in Washington or Utah.
4: I mean, I've had, Cameron, I had a calf cramp a couple weeks ago, and I thought I was going to die. So when he describes his cramping as, like, full-body cramps and feeling like he was going to die, that's got to be kind of a scary situation to be in. But good to hear that, I mean – the character issues, I shouldn't even call it issues. The character questions for him maybe aren't even questions that should be out there at all. Darius Acuff, he is a player that is very intriguing. John Calipari said that he is one of the best, if not the best, point guard that he has ever coached. And Coach Cal's coached quite a few really great point guards throughout his career. Is there any chance that Acuff can jump into the top four? Because it does feel like that top four has been set in stone with Boozer going three and Wilson potentially going four. But a lot of people love Darius Acuff and just the creativity in his game. So is it possible to see him jump up at all in this draft?
22: I don't think so. I think he's going to go number seven to the Sacramento Kings. That's a team that's had interest in Acuff throughout this draft cycle. I've said it before, and I'll say it again, Darius Acuff Jr. is the best true point guard in this draft class. I think he's better than Keaton Wagler. I think he's better than Kingston Flemings, better than Mykael Brown. Like, he is the full package. He's an offensive engine who can score. He can play make. He makes teammates better. And I know there's reports about, you know, his teammates or something like that. Like, I think, you know, Coach Cal said it, like, he is the ultimate grinder. And I thought, you know, what really sums up his character too is, you know, in the day and age where players are sitting out and, you know, load managing or whatever, like, Darius Acuff was dealing with the foot injury in the lead up to the Alabama game. He was in a walking boot. That's what Coach Cal said. He not only played, he played all 50 minutes in a double overtime game. He scored 49 points. He didn't come off the floor. And I just think that really speaks to who he is. And the next game where, you know, Coach Cal, like, said he could have sat out and rested, like, he kept playing. I just think he's a relentless competitor. I think he's going to make any team better. I think, you know, the top seven picks could get really chalky on draft night because, you know, that top four, like you said, is pretty solidified in whatever order you want to go in. And then at number five, like, the Clippers, I think that's where the draft starts. And I could see them taking Keaton Wagler out of Illinois. And if Brooklyn, you know, has pick six, I could see them taking Mykael Brown, which would leave Acuff for Sacramento seven. I believe Acuff is the best point guard in the class, and I think he's going to be someone we look back on in 5 to 10 years thinking that maybe he should have been a top four pick. He has that ceiling. I think he has the ceiling to be one of the best offensive players in this entire draft class.
4: I mean, he certainly knows how to put up points and do it quickly. So we were just talking in the break. You said you're from Sacramento. As a Sacramento native, would you be happy with Darius Acuff? It sounds like you would.
22: Yeah, I think I'm thrilled. I think what Sacramento needs is a true point guard, someone who's going to really, you know, re-energize the fan base. And I think Acuff would do exactly that. He is a human highlight reel, like just the games you watch. And, you know, he's not just a ball dominant guard either. Like, he is one of the best facilitators in this draft class. He averaged over 6 assists a game at Arkansas. And, you know, people have kind of compared him to Cam Thomas. And it just really, if you give that comp, it just shows me you haven't watched college basketball. Like, Acuff is not only a better prospect coming out than Cam Thomas, but, you know, Darius Acuff is a facilitator who is going to make teammates better. So I think Acuff, like I said, is the best point guard in the class. And I think Keynes fans would be thrilled to get someone like Acuff.
4: With Dusty May now as the head coach of the Dallas Mavericks, how does that change, if at all, what Dallas does tomorrow at number 9?
22: Well, you saw what Jaxel Lendenboer said. He said if Dusty May doesn't draft him at 9, he's going to block his number. So I think it's I forget who said it. It was a tweet, and I really didn't even think about this. The person who knows the draft range for those Michigan players probably the best is Dusty May, because he's went through the draft process. Like, how many NBA teams have peppered Dusty May throughout the draft cycle? Like, talking about Merez Johnson, Jaxel Lendenboer, Dave Mara. So he probably has a pretty good idea of who's going where. So I think it kind of helps maybe the Mavericks as an advantage. You know, I think it's also been talked about, you know, I think Mark Stein reported it, that the Dallas Mavericks could trade back with Oklahoma City, and Oklahoma City is 12-17. I could see them taking any of the Michigan 3 forwards. I think either of them would be a really good fit. I had a Dave Mara in my mock draft. I know the Mavericks have a logjam at center, but Mara is just a really unique prospect. 7'3", without shoes. He's one of the best shot blockers in college basketball. Would make an immediate impact, and also would kind of be that Wemby stopper that I feel like every single team in college basketball is looking for. So I think it wouldn't surprise me at all if the Mavericks took one of the Michigan forwards, because, you know, Dusty May probably knows him better than anybody.
4: That's a really good point, that he probably has some interesting intel on what teams are interested in those three Michigan guys, because up until this point, he's been the head coach of Michigan and getting fielding questions from scouts and front offices. So that's very interesting. In terms of teams that have the most pressure to get it right this year, if there's a lottery team that has pressure to get this one right, especially with this draft being as deep and talented as it is, who are one of those teams?
22: I would say either the Brooklyn Nets at 6 or the Clippers at 5. I mean, the Nets, with the new lottery reform system coming, I think it's going to be difficult for teams to have the surefire way to get into the top 5 or 6 of the draft every year. I mean, if you can't pick consecutively three consecutive years in the top 5. So, you know, the clock is ticking for a lot of those teams. But, you know, the Nets had a really interesting draft last cycle. They had 5 first-round picks. And, you know, Yegor Demin is someone who I think was really good as a rookie, but definitely shouldn't preclude the Nets from drafting someone at number 6. Like, you look at rosters, and even the Clippers as well, they have Darius Garland on the roster. I don't think it should stop him from drafting someone like Darius Acuff, even though I think Keen Wagler or Michael Brown Jr. would be better fits with Garland in the backcourt. I don't think it should stop them from drafting someone like Darius Acuff at number 5. Would it happen? I don't know. But I think the Brooklyn Nets and Clippers are both under pressure, especially with the Clippers as well, because, you know, what do you do with Kawhi Leonard this offseason? Do you want to go kind of a full reset? Do you want to build around Darius Garland and whoever you pick at number 5? The Clippers kind of were one of the luckiest teams in the draft, just because the only way they could have got the 5th or 6th pick is if the Pacers fell to the top 4. So I think the Clippers are under pressure to get this right. And same with the Nets. Like, the Nets just saw the New York Knicks win the title. And I think it's going to be a lot of pressure for those fan bases to say, hey, like, if you're a Knicks fan living in New York, like, you're on top of the world. And if you're a Nets fan living in New York, you're probably feeling the pressure of, you know, crosstown rival winning a title. So I think the Nets have a really, they need to get this right. And I know There's been, you know, rumors about Nate Emmett at number six, which I think would be not the best pick. I would just pick one of the guards and, you know, take the best player available. And I think the Nets really have to get this right to, you know, kind of see it through.
4: We are talking to Cameron Salerno, national college basketball and football writer for CBS Sports. You can follow him on X at Cameron Salerno 1. There's a big domino that's about to fall with Giannis Antetokounmpo, and that's going to affect a lot of things, not only the teams he goes to, you know, whether it's the Celtics or the Heat. But how does it affect this draft? Because if he goes to Miami, the Bucks are likely getting Miami's first round pick, the 13th overall. And I mean, if he goes to Boston, then Miami is picking there. And so they have to kind of be ready and alter things. So how does this whole Giannis situation just affect, I guess, not only those two teams, but the draft as a whole?
22: I think everybody wants a Giannis situation to end as soon as possible. I think, you know, ideally before the draft. And, you know, you think about it, like with the Miami offer and specifically, like, if the number 13 pick is on the table, you probably want to make that trade before the draft so you can kind of make your pick. And it's also not uncommon for a team like to make a trade at a later time. Like the best example I can give is when Rudy Gobert was traded a few years ago and Walker Kessler was in that package to go back to Utah in that deal. You know, but also I think the Bucks would like to make that pick at 13 if that's like the package they pick, if Miami's the team that Giannis goes to. And with the Celtics, like, I think it'd be probably less draft capital because you're getting someone like Jaylen Brown, who's an all-NBA player. I believe the Celtics have picked 27. I've done, like, I think 8 mock drafts in the last month and a half, so I kind of have, like, the order memorized in my head. But it's still, you know, a valuable pick. Like, this class is really good. I think it's one of the best NBA draft classes we've seen in quite some time. And, you know, the freshman hype really helped that class. But also it just really littered with like really good players after pick 20 that you can go out and get and, you know, be a rotational player right away.
4: Cameron, going back to this Dusty Mays stuff, is him, you know, moving on and going to the NBA kind of an indictment of where we're at in college basketball, just in terms of not wanting to have to deal with the drama, the hoopla, whatever you want to call it, of NIL and, you know, players, agents at that level and the politics of it all? Like, are we going to, is that maybe going to be a little bit more of a theme of seeing college coaches try and make the jump to the NBA to get out of all of the extra stuff that goes into college basketball and just wanting to focus solely on the X's and O's? And that's what you get to be able to do in the NBA.
22: Yeah, I mean, you look at, I think a few years ago when you had like kind of the exodus of the older generation of coaches, Mike Krzyzewski, Roy Williams, people like that, like they kind of left before NIL really got to what it was. And it's also important to note, like Michigan's roster was primarily built through transfers. Like their entire starting five was transfers. And, you know, with Michigan, like after they won the title, like they didn't even really have a chance to celebrate like the staff, because it's, you know, about building a roster for next season and repeating. And so you kind of really came and enjoy the climb to, you know, be a champion like Michigan was. And Michigan, I mean, was a great roster, and they're going to have 3 lottery picks potentially tomorrow, which was impressive. But yeah, I mean, I could see definitely a lot of coaches leaving or even retiring because of, you know, how there's really essentially no guardrails in college athletics right now. It's kind of a free-for-all. Like you're having guys who are coming over from the international ranks who are 23, 24 years old. You have players who got drafted already in the NBA who didn't play in the NBA, but they're playing in the G League and they're trying to come over back to college. So it's stuff that, you know, a few years ago was almost unheard of, and now it's kind of the norm in college athletics. So I definitely think there's going to be more people leaving. Dusty May was like probably one of the coaches who had the best shot to go to the NBA out of all of them. I know like John Shire's been rumored like that, you know, he could jump one day. Todd Golden, who won the national title at Florida last year, was someone who probably had NBA interests if that was in the cards. So I definitely could see a lot of coaches leaving down the line.
4: All right, last question for you, Cameron. Who is like a sleeper, maybe isn't the right word, but who's someone that you think is projected to go in, you know, maybe late first round, early second round, that you think could go significantly higher than where a lot of people have them?
22: Ooh, that's a good question. I'm going to say Ibuka Okori out of Stanford. I think that's someone who could be a top 20 pick. I would not be surprised if he is drafted ahead of some of the other guards in that kind of range, like Bennett Sturts, Christian Anderson, even like LeBaron Filon Jr. Like, I could see someone really falling in love with Okori. Like, the way he gets to the rim is special. He's one of the best scorers in college basketball. His burst is really good. So I could definitely see him going higher than expected.
4: Cameron, appreciate you taking the time to join us. Thanks for all of your insight. Enjoy the next 24 hours as we get ready for the draft. And we will talk to you again down the road. Have a great night.
22: Thank you.
4: Cameron Salerno, college basketball and football writer for CBS. Again, you can follow him on X at Cameron Salerno 1. Coming up on the other side, we're going to talk a little bit more about this Giannis conversation. Which deal is better, Boston or Miami? I'll give you my take on the other side. This is BetMGM Tonight here in Westwood One Sports with Kate Constable.
0: The U.S. men's national team is 2-0 for the first time since 1930. After an historic start, is it too early to dream of America celebrating its 250th birthday with a World Cup trophy? Westwood One Sports.
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4: Kate Constable here with you on BetMGM Tonight. The game has opened up a little bit in the Men's College World Series. Oklahoma up 7-1 on the Tar Heels in the bottom of the fifth right now. Winner takes all, wins the College World Series with this series sitting at 1-1, one apiece. So looks like Oklahoma well on their way to a title if they can hold on over the next couple of innings. In Major League Baseball, we're still waiting on Willy Castro and Colton Montgomery to get hits. That was Brad and Brandon's pick for our going streaking segment that we do. Bryce Terang and Shohei Ohtani, myself and Monty, both got hits already. So our streaks have continued. But again, waiting on Willy Castro and Colson Montgomery. But we are going to continue on talking about this Giannis Antetokounmpo situation that has yet to really be decided. It's been reported that it's a two-team, essentially a two-team race. Either Giannis is going to go to Boston and play with Jason Tatum, or he's going to go to Miami and play under Eric Spoelstra and next to Bam Adebayo. And, I mean, Giannis has said that those are the two teams, those are the two destinations that he'd be willing to sign long-term extensions for. So essentially, any other team, don't even try and get in on the bidding because Giannis isn't going to go there. And if you know, somehow the Bucks wanted to trade him somewhere else, there was a Western Conference team that was interested, he's not going to be there long-term. So right now, it is between the Celtics and the Heat, and Shams Charania has reported that this trade will happen prior to the NBA draft, which is tomorrow night. So we're nearing a decision. But let's break down the two offers that these teams are presenting to the Bucks, because they're very different. And I think when you look at which deal is better, it all depends on what the Bucks' goal is in trading Giannis. Obviously, the relationship between the Bucks and Giannis has kind of deteriorated a little bit over the last couple of seasons. Giannis was out with injury this past year. He wanted to get back into the rotation. The Bucks wanted to hold him out. There was turmoil with all of that. So it's about time that Giannis moves on from the small market of Milwaukee, won a championship there. But spread your wings a little bit, Giannis. Go down to South Beach, go to Boston, and see if you can win a title with another team. So, but what is the Bucks' goal? I mean, if their goal is to try and avoid a full-blown rebuild and kind of build somewhat around a already established star, an all-star caliber player, then you go Boston. The Celtics right now, their offer, Giannis for Jaylen Brown, who's been thrown into the mix. Potentially have heard Peyton Pritchard's name thrown around there and maybe a first round pick. Now, Boston has up to 3 first round picks, to present in this offer, but I mean, that gets way too expensive. You don't need to give up Jaylen Brown and 3 first round picks for Giannis. But part of giving up Brown is if he goes to Milwaukee, the Bucks have somewhat of a piece that they can continue, to build around and use potentially a first round pick from Milwaukee in order to do that. If their goal is to start over completely, gather all the assets you can, then you go with Miami and you kind of go the route of the Oklahoma City Thunder and try and get as many picks and as much future assets as you can to try and kind of start over and build from the ground up. Because if you go with the Miami Heat, you're getting Tyler Hero, who's a good player. There's nothing wrong with Tyler Hero. He's just not a number one on a team. I think you could argue, is he even a true number two? I mean, he can shoot the ball. Sure, he can score. But could he lead a team to a championship? You'd also probably get Khalil Ware and Jaime Jaquez, both two. Jaquez, a great rotational player, and Ware was a lottery pick last season. Along with that, Miami also picks 13th right now in this year's draft, so tomorrow. And so essentially, I mean, you could call it with Khalil Ware as a lottery pick last year. You get two first-round picks. With the 13th this year, and maybe even additional first round picks are thrown in with this offer in Miami. So, that's the package that's kind of been reported for the last couple of months with Miami. So it's nothing very new for Milwaukee to be presented with and to be surprised by, or that the Heat have really sweetened their offer right now. But you get multiple young rotation pieces, you get a lottery level prospect in Ware, and then you get Hero, who's been an all-star before, and draft capital to continue building. If you're Milwaukee, this is the better offer if you want to start completely over. But Brown, I mean, getting Jaylen Brown, that's the best asset that in either of these two offers that you're going to get. To have a player who is a cornerstone of a franchise. I mean, Jaylen Brown has kind of been the 1B to Jason Tatum as the 1A. And I think Brown wants to be the number one option on a team. I think he's ready, especially with the relationship. I mean, we talked about the relationship between the Bucks and Giannis, but the relationship between Boston and Brown has kind of been under turmoil a little bit over the last season or so. And Jaylen Brown coming out right after the season ended, going on his stream and saying that this was his favorite season ever played with the Celtics was kind of a shot at Jason Tatum, because Tatum was a sideline for the majority of that year. And so I think it's time that the two of them split up and Jaylen Brown go somewhere where he can be that number one. He thrived last season without Jason Tatum, second team all NBA. He was even in the MVP conversation at various points throughout the season. He had a career high, almost 29 points per game this past season. So it would be intriguing to see what Jaylen Brown can do when he is that true number one option and his usage rate goes up and every shot is, you know, every big time shot at the end of the game is the ball's in his hands. And I think those are things that, I mean, I'm sure leaving a team like the Celtics, where you know that you're a championship contender every year, and those are the goals and the aspirations that your team has, to a team like potentially Milwaukee, where, I mean, Milwaukee probably isn't in the conversation for an NBA championship this next season with the talent and the assets that they have there. So, but at the same time, you get to go and kind of spread your wings a little bit and be that number one option, which is something that I think Jason Tatum has been wanting. Jaylen Brown has been wanting now for the past couple of seasons. Brandon, our producer, I want to get your thoughts on this. If you were the Milwaukee Bucks and you're presented either Jaylen Brown and someone you can kind of continue to build with, or essentially a bunch of picks, a bunch of assets, and maybe some lesser players where you're kind of having to start over, which of those two, if you're Milwaukee, is more enticing?
1: It's got to be the Jaylen Brown, right? Because there's nothing that Miami can offer that kind of compares to that. Now, unless you're looking for more picks, if you're looking to get youth and you're looking to go young and you don't want what seems to have been a headache in Jaylen Brown, then fine. But Milwaukee doesn't seem to be that type of organization, right? Because you talk about Giannis Antetokounmpo, you talk about one of the guys who, off of the court, seems to be like one of the most genuine, loyal human beings you'll ever meet in your entire life. How do you lose that guy? Like, how bad does your organization have to be that that guy doesn't want to be here anymore? Now, I don't know what that entails. I don't know what that's going to be. But if I'm just looking at the offers, it's got to be Boston's offer. I want Jaylen Brown because at least then I can sell to the fans like, yes, we lost Giannis. And yes, that sucks. But we got one hell of a player in return in Jaylen Brown. And sure, he might be a mouthpiece off the court. But on the court, he is a guy who just took a team that minus Jason Tatum was expected to regress significantly and probably be more closer to what the Indiana Pacers were this year without Haliburton. And instead, he took him to the number two seed in the Eastern Conference. So he's at least a guy who can come in and he could be extremely productive and still keep us as a playoff contending team here in Milwaukee.
4: I asked Brad this earlier on, and he said he doesn't think that there's much of a chance of it, but why would the Bucks? I guess putting aside everything you just said, basically, and having a Jaylen Brown where you actually have an actual piece, but if they want to go the Oklahoma City model and just gather as many picks, as many assets as they can, why would you not then flip Jaylen Brown for even more? Because at least you're likely getting one first round pick with Brown. You could then go flip Brown for maybe a couple other first round picks. And instead of acquiring, you know, some mediocre pieces from the Heat, you all of a sudden have various first round picks, that you now have for basically Giannis and Jaylen Brown. So you're essentially flipping two high caliber players.
1: I think that would require the thought process of rebuilding, right? Like if you're going to do that, then you're okay with the fact that for the next 3 years or so, you're going to be mediocre and you're going to be building through the draft. And then you're selling to your fan base, right? You know, yeah, we're going to be bad for a few years. Just hang with us. We'll be back. And for a fan base that just watched them win a title not too long ago, for a fan base that is losing one of the best players in the world, that might be a tough sell. But at the same time, again, this organization doesn't seem to be very functional in the front office side of things. So it'll be interesting to see what they do the next couple of, well, the next 24 hours for Milwaukee is going to be interesting to see. But also the next few months following that is going to be interesting to see what they do. Not only that, does Jaylen Brown want to play in Milwaukee? Will Jaylen Brown show up to play in Milwaukee?
4: Well, that's the other thing is Jaylen Brown, I don't think, is afraid to voice his opinion. And if he doesn't want to play in Milwaukee, he could easily force his way out of there and do something like that where I'm just not playing here. I want to go somewhere else. I'm not going to be happy here. I'm going to be a nutcase here, a head case. I'm going to make your guys' life harder. I'm going to be kind of a cancer in the locker room. And that's not saying that he is right now by any means, but he could certainly play that card if he doesn't want to play in a small market, if he doesn't want to play in Milwaukee. So I think that's another question that the Bucks probably need to gauge prior to making that trade, because why would you want to trade for what you think is going to be a player of Jaylen Brown's talent if he doesn't want to be there and is going to want to leave regardless? So maybe that's why this is taking so long. I mean, when you only have two offers or two potential, organizations to trade with, and it sounds like, according to Shams, like there isn't a third team in here. So it's not like you're getting a 4, 5, 6 team trade and it's all intricate behind the scenes and everything. It feels like what are we waiting for? Yeah. And maybe they're literally just waiting until closer to the draft to try and throw other teams off and mix up other teams' draft boards. If the pick for the Heat goes to Milwaukee at 9, I don't know. But it feels like this is something that we could kind of move along a little bit quicker.
1: Yeah, you look at Shams, and look, I think Shams is brilliant at what he does. But he also reported this trade like 2 years ago, didn't he? So he can't. It is possible that he's wrong, or there could be a third sleeper team in there. I don't know who that would be. And here's the other thing with Giannis. You know, I think it boils down to Giannis. Where would you rather play? Because some guys, and I think, you know, when you look at a guy like in another sport, basically, but Mike Trout, who is a superstar, just doesn't really care to play in front of big lights in a big city, and it just stays in LA playing with the Angels. Maybe Giannis doesn't want to go to the big lights of Boston, because playing in Miami would be a lot less stressful and a lot more fun.

0: faster than against next to Jason Tatum than it is against Bam Adebayo in Miami. All right, coming up on the other side, we're going to take a look at what matters most. What teams does this draft matter most for? And if deep drafts, do they actually end up panning out in terms of that talent translating to the NBA? We'll discuss that next. And then Cameron Smith of the Bulls pre- and post-game show on Chicago Sportsnet joins us at the top of the hour. Coming your way next here on BetMGM Tonight.
1: The NBA offseason comes with big questions about big stars. Where will Giannis call home? Will LeBron return to L.A.? Could Jaylen Brown be on the move? Stay on top of all the NBA news and moves. Westwood One Sports.
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4: Kate Constable here on BetMGM tonight. 20 minutes from now, Cam Smith of Chicago Sports Network. He's the host of the Bulls pre and post game show. He is going to join us to talk about what the Bulls might do at number four and with their other picks in this year's draft, because they have a new head coach, they have a new GM, and a new direction, hopefully, as Chicago Bulls fans are likely to be very pleased with after the last couple seasons that we have had here in Chicago. So we'll talk to him, get his thoughts coming up here in about 15 minutes. An interesting article in The Athletic today of how often do loaded drafts actually deliver? And this draft that is taking place tomorrow has been coined as a very loaded draft. If you look at, I mean, not only the top four picks that have seemingly been set in stone in terms of being those top four picks. Now, you know, there's a debate whether it is AJ DeBanza or Darren Peterson at number one, but essentially it's those two. It's Cameron Boozer and it's Caleb Wilson as the top four picks consensus so far. We'll see if that actually pans out. But The Athletic lays out the last 20 years, or at least let's go back 20 years from 2003 to 2022 of some of the better draft class and those top three players in that draft class, how often they panned out. Starting in 2003, we won't go through all of these, but I do just want to highlight a couple of them. LeBron James, Darko Milicic, and Carmelo Anthony. I think you could go ahead and say that only James and Carmelo Anthony panned out. Now, you did have Chris Bosh and Dwayne Wade in that class as well. So a good, you know, hit rate. Four out of the five that I just named, those ones certainly hit. You had Derrick Rose in 2008 with Michael Beasley, OJ Mayo. Those were the big names coming out of that draft. I think we could all agree that Derrick Rose, likely the only big name, only name to have a big career, an MVP type career, all-star career. Michael Beasley, OJ Mayo, yeah, they weren't exactly lived up to the prospects they were going into the NBA. Same with Markelle Fultz in 2017. He was the first overall pick. I don't know where he is right now. I don't even know if he's still in the league. I haven't heard his name thrown around often. I actually do think maybe he's in Miami. Not Miami, I'm sorry. Maybe in Orlando. Double check that in the break. Lonzo Ball was highly touted as well, and he had a good career. It's just injuries kind of derailed his career. He actually played well when he was on the Bulls and when he was healthy on the Bulls. And then Jason Tatum was in that class. Obviously, Jason Tatum is a all-NBA player and NBA champion. So talk about hit rate in 2017. Yeah, you can throw out Fultz. You can kind of so-so on Lonzo Ball and Jason Tatum. So one out of three. Cade Cunningham, Jalen Green, Evan Mobley. That was the 2021 draft. I think it's fair to say all three of those have panned out. Cade, I mean, the face of the Detroit Pistons right now. Jalen Green had a great season this last year in Phoenix. And then Evan Mobley with the Cavs, an all-star in his right. So that was a draft that actually lived up to the hype going into it. And then 2022, that was another big time draft with some big time names. And those players have also lived up to the hype so far. That's Paolo Banchero. That's Chet Holmgren. That's Jabari Smith Jr. Maybe Jabari Smith, not quite where people thought he was going to be, when he was drafted. But nonetheless, I mean, certainly it is not a bust by any stretch of the imagination. So if you're talking hit rate in 2022, I think you could go ahead and say that's a 3 out of 3. But interesting article over at The Athletic. They lay out a bunch of different years and kind of interesting to go back and see some names that you remember from being very highly touted and high draft picks to kind of forgetting where they are, if they're even in the league at all right now. So we'll see how this draft pans out. We'll see if AJ Devonza ends up being the player that he is expected to be, if Darren Peterson, those top couple players, because this draft, I think it matters for a lot of teams, as every draft does. But with the Wizards, especially with that number one overall pick, I mean, they just re-signed or just signed Trae Young. He was, you know, declined his player option and is now fully signed with the Wizards going forward. But they kind of have to get this number one pick right. And as that article laid out, there are several years that, you know, the number one pick doesn't always pan out to be what it is. Markelle Fultz, one example of that. So if you miss on AJ Devonza and Darren Peterson turns out to be the best player in this draft long term, if we look back 5 years from now, that's going to be something that kind of follows Washington around. Because right now, when you have Trae Young, and granted, I'm not a massive Trae Young fan, especially the fact that he doesn't play defense and is kind of his plus minuses are more so on the minuses on a nightly basis. But you do have him. You have Anthony Davis, who, as long as AD is healthy, is still a very strong player in this league. And so if you are to pair a Devonza or a Peterson next to him and have those players actually live up to the potential that they have of being an all-star or an all-NBA player, all of a sudden you're a Wizards team that goes from kind of the dumps and the depths of the standings in the NBA to a team that has a lot of promise going forward and can kind of reignite that fan base and build some more profits year in and year out. So I think it's very important, and maybe that is kind of like an obvious duh you know, scenario there, that the Wizards have to get this right. But for a team that's been as bad as they have for as long as they have, you want to make sure that you don't pick the two players that are projected to potentially go number one. You don't want to pick the one that maybe doesn't pan out quite as well. Another team that I think this draft is really important for is Mike Dunleavy and the Warriors, because you are essentially starting to bridge the gap between the Steph Curry, the Draymond Green. You're already gone from Clay, but that that veteran team, the Steph Curry team, to what the future might hold. And if you don't want to have a surefire rebuild after Steph is gone in a couple of years, like, you want to make sure that you are drafting players right now that can develop quickly, but also fit into the system that Steve Kerr is going to play with Steph Curry. And if you're able to do that, all of a sudden, things look a little bit brighter for maybe when Curry is gone and does decide to hang it up. All of a sudden, you have some young talent that is developed and is kind of bridging that gap from the veteran players to the new generation, the new years of Warriors basketball going forward. And then lastly, I think the team picking number five, which right now is the Clippers, although they could certainly be trading out of that. So whoever they trade to, because you have a whole plethora of talent to choose from at that number five position. Granted, those top four, the consensus top four best players obviously are off the board. But you have, I mean, when this draft is one of the most talented drafts that we've seen in a while, you have the opportunity to make a huge splash and pick someone that can quickly alter your franchise. And so right now, and what they could do, like, who knows how much longer Kawhi Leonard is in a Clippers uniform, especially with the off-court aspiration stuff that could potentially be following Kawhi Leonard around. Like, this is a big pick for LA to get that right and to get a player that fits within their system, within what they want to do going forward, and to have, you know, various guards that are highly touted. Keaton Wagler, likely the pick right now, is being slotted at that number five. We heard Cameron Salerno talk about how good Darius Acuff is, and, you know, him being a player, a cornerstone player that you could build around. And so when you have that opportunity, it's almost, I mean, getting the pick out of all of those very deep, very talented draft. It's an opportunity to do something big for your organization, your franchise going forward. And so that at number five, when the draft, quote unquote, really starts, I think is important for whatever team, whether it's the Clippers or someone that they trade up with or trade down with. Getting that pick at number five right when you have all that talent sit in front of you is pretty important. Cam Smith of Chicago Sports Network is going to join us on the other side. We'll see what the Bulls are planning to do at that number four pick. Are they taking Caleb Wilson? We'll talk to him about that next here on BetMGM Tonight.
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4: This is BetMGM Tonight here on Westwood One Sports. I am Kay Constable. Final hour here on the show. We are going to talk to Cam Smith here in just a few moments. And see if technical difficulties. So we're going to see if we can get him on here shortly. We'll play a little hot or cold next. Got some great topics to discuss. Our producer, Brandon, will come in, throw some of those my way. I'll decide whether or not they are hot takes or a little chilly. Then wrap things up at the end. Some final thoughts on the show. A lot going on in sports right now, especially with the NBA draft tomorrow. So got a lot to get to. We're seeing if we can get Cam on. If Cam can hear us here. Cam, you got us? Doesn't Brandon? Doesn't seem like he does, but we will continue to work on that. Chicago Bulls. Cam is the pre and post game host for CHSN and the Chicago Bulls. And right now the Bulls have the number 4 pick in the draft. They also have 15, which is was acquired through the Portland Trailblazers, but their true pick is number 4. And it has been well documented that Caleb Wilson is likely the pick at number 4 for Chicago, big man out of UNC. The Bulls could use some front court help, talent, depth there. And it looks like we're getting the thumbs up from Cam. Cam Smith, the pre and post game host for Chicago Sportsnet, Chicago native. And let's throw this on here. 3-time Emmy nominee Cam Smith as well. Cam, it is so good to see you. How you doing, my friend?
24: Look, Kate, I am doing great. We got the band back together. It is great to speak to now, right? Not even just Kate, but Mama Kate. So let me give you some love on that. Congratulations again. I know we text Thank and you. I told you congratulations via text, but for the whole world in public, I'm so happy for you and the family and what you guys have brewing and what you're growing, and Kev as well, your husband. So yes, it is great to be back with you, and it's great to talk all things NBA draft and what the hell is about to go on, maybe even tonight and then even tomorrow night, because with so many rumored trades, especially with Giannis, and is Ja Morant going to stay in Memphis, and will the Bulls decide to package some things up and maybe a player on the roster to try and move themselves into the top 10 to get a second top 10 pick. So it's a lot to unpack. Let's get into it, Kate. I got time.
4: I was going to say, all right, Cam, well, I'm going to just have you answer a lot of those questions for me. Yeah. Giannis, let's start right there. It's either Miami or it's Boston. Where would you go if you were Giannis? And I know it's not all his choice. So where would you go if you were in the Bucks front office in terms of those two opportunities?
24: It's always about the return, Kate, especially when you have a superstar like Giannis. I mean, someone that is still in his prime years that can provide so much for a team and will make them an instant title contender. So if you can look at what Boston could bring back for you in return, I think that's the better move, because you're looking at a name like Jaylen Brown that will keep your team still within the upper echelon of the East, depending on what other moves that the Milwaukee Bucks will be able to make. But you're looking at possibly bringing not even just a, you're not going to trade Giannis for Jaylen Brown straight up, just one for one. It's not going to work, even though Jaylen Brown, all NBA guy, NBA champ, we get all of that, but you need some pieces back in return. So first round picks or pick, right, or another player involved in that deal. I think when you look at what Boston can give you in return, it's more enticing than what Miami can give you. And this is not any disrespect to Milwaukee native Tyler Hero. I think he would be involved in that trade if Giannis goes to Miami. Still, you want to make sure that whatever you get in return sets you up for your future, and that you're not just gutting your roster for this move and not having a future for yourself. So you want to keep yourself in contention. And when you look at the Milwaukee Bucks roster, they still have a group that is not only playoff worthy, but still that can compete in the playoffs, right? So you got to keep that in mind when you make these moves. And so I would, if I was in that front office for the Milwaukee Bucks, would try to work something up with Boston. They would be in the number one. And if something falls through, well, then you have Miami on the back end. But you got to remember that you're dealing with the Godfather and Pat Riley. So Pat Riley is not going to wait by that phone for too long until he's like, you know what, I'm off this. We're moving on to something else. You know, we had a deal 20 minutes ago. Now it's 20 minutes later. That deal is off the table. So I think that the Boston Celtics would be the move for Giannis Antetokounmpo. And you're looking at that pairing of Giannis with Jason Tatum, which is very scary, of course, or Derek White. And then it depends on what other pieces still remain in Boston or the pieces that are untouchable for Brad Stevens and that front office.
4: Yeah, the Pat Riley angle, that's something that the Celtics certainly don't have in terms of how he plays his cards, because he's pretty dang good at it, Cam. Let's talk about the Chicago Bulls. Is it just a foregone conclusion that the Bulls at number four take Caleb Wilson? Because that's what every mock draft has. That's what the word on the street is. But you're close to the organization. Is that what you're hearing is likely to go down as well?
24: Okay, we have been blessed by the basketball guys this offseason in Chicago, because it's been a struggle. Let's just be real about it with the Bulls and what they've gone through. So I think when you look at the front office that's in now, the Bryson Graham era as executive vice president for the Chicago Bulls, they bring in Steven Mervis, they bring in AC Law, they bring in Tiago Splitter as the 25th head coach in Bulls history. You're looking at a lot of alignment, and it's a newness with this organization in terms of the front office and the people in positions of power making those decisions. But also when you look at the ultimate position of the Reinsdorf family, when you look at Michael Reinsdorf, they've given Bryson Graham full autonomy to make his decisions and give him the resources that he needs to really change around this organization. And it's not just something that you heard in the introductory press conference with Bryson Graham and Michael Reinsdorf sitting next together for Graham's press conference, his first introductory press conference as EVP for the Bulls. But you're seeing it in these pieces as you see Bryson Graham not only work out his team when it comes to the front office, but the interview process with Tiago Splitter and the other candidates that were involved. I mean, the Bulls cast a wide, wide net, Kate, in trying to find their next head coach. They did their due diligence. They were not rushed. Even when one of their top candidates, Sean Sweeney, was reportedly hired by the Orlando Magic during the Western Conference Finals and almost NBA Finals run for the San Antonio Spurs, Bryson Graham in the front office didn't flinch in the face of that. They said, okay, we're still going to go through our process, because we understand that, to Bryson Graham's point, they're going to layer this thing, and this is not going to be a quick fix. They don't want it to be a quick fix, because they want the right pieces in place. So when you look at that alignment with the front office, you look at the alignment of Tiago Splitter, him coming over from Portland, how he was able to lead that team to the seventh spot in the Western Conference. No disrespect to the roster, but in the West with that team, that's a hell of a job, Kate. And so Tiago is the right person for the job. He is a great and has really been praised across the NBA and really worldwide in terms of how he is able to help develop players. If you need some names out there for people watching, people listening, look at what he was able to do in his one season with Alperen Şengün with the Houston Rockets, right? You look at this past season with the Portland Trailblazers and Donovan Klingon, who gave the Bulls hell in the past in the two games that they played against the Bulls this season. Denny Avia was already a talent, but still you needed that mental side to really get over that hump. And you have other pieces like Tumani Kamara, who was one of the best defenders for the Portland Trailblazers. Scoot Henderson had a resurgence for himself with his career. So Tiago Splitter has a hand in that. And so I'm mentioning Bryson Graham. I'm mentioning the alignment of the front office. I'm mentioning Tiago Splitter and the player development, how he connects with guys. And then you bring it in to tomorrow night with the Bulls at that fourth overall spot. Caleb Wilson should be that guy for that team. And the only way that I see Caleb Wilson not going to Chicago at four is if Memphis says, you know what? We understand that Cam Boozer is a can't-miss prospect, but we still want to keep Ja Morant around. And even if, you know, Ja's there, they can go either or. They can go Cam Boozer, they can go Caleb Wilson. But for how Ja plays, how they want to get up and down, Caleb Wilson would be the better fit for the Memphis Grizzlies. And so that's the only way that I could see Wilson not in Chicago if the Memphis Grizzlies decide to draft Caleb Wilson at three. I don't think that happens. I think Boozer goes to Memphis at three, and Caleb Wilson is there for the Bulls. Keep in mind, Caleb Wilson has not worked out for anyone except for the Chicago Bulls. He was in Chicago last week, so he's getting the lay of the land, getting himself comfortable, speaking to the front office, speaking to Tiago Splitter, understanding what he could be in that Bulls uniform, envisioning what he can be in that Bulls uniform. And this is a kid that I love his mindset. He is big on manifesting. He is big on really just trying to read books and take his time and really think things through. Not something that you hear often for a kid his age. And you have someone that at 6'10", with the skill set, ball handling, and also what he does defensively, could really be a nice piece to what Tiago Splitter can do. The Portland Trailblazers were one of the better defensive teams in the NBA, especially when you look at the post-All-Star break. This is a top 10 team in defensive rating. So when you have the acronym of SLAP thrown out by Bryson Graham, and for so those wondering, like, Cam, what is SLAP? All right, well, Bryson Graham explains SLAP as size, length, athleticism, physicality. Caleb Wilson checks all of those boxes. Modest Muzelis, he's getting bigger and stronger. We saw a little bit of that in year two for Modest, but he checks off on those boxes as well. And this is what they're trying to build with this Bulls team. Young, athletic, with size, can get up and down and provide resistance on the defensive end. So Caleb Wilson would be ideal for this team at four. So I'm just praying to the basketball gods. I already got my Michael Jordan shrine set up, Kate. I got my candles lit. You know, I got my 91 NBA Finals hat, championship hat for the Bulls there. I got my old Salem t-shirt, my character Bulls t-shirt from 93 on the altar there. So I'm just praying to all the basketball gods and Michael Jeffrey Jordan and Caleb Wilson, a North Carolina guy, a Tar Heel,
4: right,
24: falls to the Bulls at four.
4: Ooh, a nice little connection there. I don't know. I hadn't put that together. I knew, I mean, obviously MJ, North Carolina, and Caleb Wilson. Okay. Yeah. Maybe he could be the second coming of MJ. That's a tall task to live up to, but,
24: yeah.
4: We'll see. Cam, you also mentioned that maybe the Bulls, you know, package some stuff together to try and move up. They have the 15th overall.
24: Yeah.
4: They have 38, 56. And then obviously, you know, whatever future stuff that if they deem necessary to throw into something. Is there any other move that you're expecting the Bulls to make outside of obviously picking at four? But after that, with the other picks that they have, anything out of the ordinary, out of staying put at where they are?
24: I would be very, very curious to see when we have this Bulls team draft Caleb Wilson at four of what else is cooking for that front office. As I mentioned, everything that I laid out with Bryson Graham in his front office, they're not going to try and press the fast forward button or try and, you know, throw this thing in the air fryer, right, and have it heat up quickly and be cooked.
4: They
24: want to be in the kitchen. Yeah, I mean, we all can relate to that. Look, I just had something in the air fryer earlier.
4: I throw things in the air fryer all the time, Cam.
24: Look, it is a game changer if you believe in air fryers. But if you don't believe and air frying your food, is all good though, because you're that person that wants to put all the herbs and spices and spend time in the kitchen and really get into your bag with that. But that's what I feel with this front office, is that that's what they want to do. I would be shocked if they do package some things up to jump into the top 10 again with another pick, but you just never know, right? With Bryson Graham, I think with what we've seen of him in New Orleans, especially in Atlanta, where they decided to say, you know what? The Trae Young era is over. We're going to hand the keys over to the organization, to the franchise, to Jalen Johnson, right? And you saw what Jalen Johnson was able to do. First-year All-Star, helped lead that team to the NBA playoffs. Of course, we know what happened with the NBA playoff life, up to one against the Knicks. Rest is history. RIP to the Hawks playoff run. But you have this person in now a full position of power that believes not only in his analysis, his work, like Bryson Graham and the conversations that I've had with him, he is a worker. He loves the work. Like I'm sure right now he's crunching numbers, looking at video, all these different things with his team, and really, really getting to even more the nitty gritty since the draft is tomorrow. So when I look at that, I think that again, when they are drafting at 15, they're going to look at a piece to just kind of add to maybe something off of the bench for those Bulls group. But Kate, if opportunity presents itself with what the Bulls have with a 15th overall pick, with a couple of second rounders, I'm not sure if they package in both second round picks. I highly doubt that. But if they package up the 15th overall pick along with the second round pick, and then maybe look at someone on their roster that they can add in, especially when it comes to the guard position, to try and move themselves up, don't be shocked if it happens. I would be shocked, but don't be shocked because you're hitting it from me with that. But you have these point guards in Darius Acuff Jr. You have Mikael Brown Jr. You have Kingston Fleming. You have some really dynamic point guards that can really throw into that youthfulness that the Bulls are moving forward with. So exciting and intriguing to see what could happen. I'm still going to lean on the side of the Bulls not moving up and drafting someone at 15. Now, who that person is, it could be a LeBaron Filon out of Alabama, a player that I really love in terms of how he was able to score the basketball, shoot it from distance and stretch the floor and do it efficiently. I know a lot of people are talking about Cam Carr out of Baylor. Love what he brings offensively, his range, his athleticism, his wingspan, explosive athlete. But the Bulls also need some players in the front court. If Amores Johnson is there, that would be great. He's a Chicago native, so he would be awesome to be there.
4: Stop you right there in terms of players in the front court. Your job's about to get really busy because the Bulls have made a move here. I'm breaking this news to you right now. A trade, Nets get Julius Randle, the number 28th pick, and the Bulls get Nick Claxton. So Claxton comes over to the Bulls.
24: Okay.
4: That is shots running in the last couple of minutes. I mean, great timing having you on. Can we just get your initial thoughts on Nick Claxton now being in the front court for the Chicago Bulls?
24: Now, Kate, this is what's intriguing now because you talked about Bryson Graham. So they fill a necessary void in that front court with Nick Claxton, especially at center, Kate. So now you're looking at that 15th overall pick. Do you necessarily need that for this draft? And that's my thinking of it. Like now you're getting into that area where, okay, now we can possibly package up 15 and a second rounder and maybe one of our guards to move up into maybe 6, pick up the phone to Brooklyn. Hey, what y'all doing? You up? Hey, big head, you up? Or pick up the phone with Sacramento. Hey, you up? Send that you up text or, you know, call, make that call or look at Dallas and see if you can move up there. So this is, I'm sitting up in my seat now, Kate, because this thing is really starting to pick up.
4: Exciting.
24: And this is why, with the conversations that I've had with Bryson Graham, he is really comfortable and you have to be in that position, but you also really have to be confident in who you are and what you bring. And he understands with Nick Claxton defending the rim. We've seen Nick Claxton's game really grow on the offensive end the past couple of seasons with Brooklyn. He's athletic. He can run the floor and it makes for an exciting brand of basketball. So wishful thinking, Kate, Nick Claxton at the 5, Caleb Wilson, Modest Bouzelis, and then we'll just leave it out there for the last two spots on the floor for the Bulls, because I'm not sure if they're going to try and move up and add in one of their guards for a potential trade for another top 10 pick.
4: All of a sudden things are getting spicy and things are falling kind of into place for the Chicago Bulls. Cam, I'm going to put you on the spot here because I know you can handle it. But with this trade, the Timberwolves are a part of it too. They get the number 33 overall pick. What are they doing right now? They just traded Julius Randle away. They get 33. There's also been reports that maybe Josh Giddey could be potentially a target for Minnesota. Like, do you have any sense in the 10 seconds I've given you to think about this, what Minnesota might be doing in all of this?
24: Hey, you know what? If you were someone else and I was on a different show, I'd be like, you know what? I can't answer that right now. But Kate, we're family. Come on now, Kate. I got you. I'm not gonna leave you hanging.
4: You know what? You can. Yeah. No. Or you could just tell me to screw off, and we'll end the interview and we'll go on. But
24: listen, Kate, you are family. If I tell you to screw off, then delete my number, block me. You don't know me anymore. If I talk to you like that, that's not happening. And then also, Kev will be like, your husband will be like, okay, Cam, what, we got to have a conversation.
4: Yeah,
24: we got to talk face to face or something,
4: be
24: right?
4: Too happy with you.
24: But no, it's really interesting with Minnesota trading away Julius Randle, because you look at Julius Randle, what he was able to do for Minnesota throughout the season, but also most of the playoffs, of how he had some massive games for Minnesota. But it feels like there's something deeper with that decision to get rid of Julius Randle. Did he buy into the system with Chris Finch? I know from covering Julius Randle in his time with the New York Knicks and just seeing his NBA career, not the most willing defender, and really could be on a really giving off attitude. I don't want to say pouting, because I feel like that's a little disrespectful, but
4: moody.
24: All the signs would be there. Very moody.
4: The season with some of the other Timberwolves players.
24: There you go. So moody, right? And so if you're not bought in when you have a Rudy Gobert, and I know Rudy gets a lot of heat, I get it, but when you also have a J. McDaniels, and you have an Anthony Edwards, and you have now an Ayo Dosunmu, guys that want to get down and guard and make life hell for you on the offensive end, you got to buy into that. If you're not bought in, then you can find yourself elsewhere. And I think that was a decision with Minnesota, with Julius Randle there. I still believe that the Timberwolves still aren't finished dealing. Now, keep in mind that Dante DiVincenzo tore his Achilles in the playoffs. Sorry, Kate, PTSD. I know I'm not trying to bring up old stuff. But they have to now fill that void for themselves. I don't think that they find anyone at 33 that's going to help them immediately, but maybe they're trying to package some things up to try and get another pick in the first round. So we'll see. It's that's why I said it's going to be fluid with the NBA. Like, don't go to sleep. Drink coffee, 5-hour energy, Red Bull, whatever you do, energy drink, any of that stuff, do it now, because you're going to wake up to some news and you're like, what the hell just happened now? Because hours ago, this player was here. Now he's gone.
4: Stuff is starting to go down, Cam. And we know you have a busy day tomorrow, likely hosting on CHSN. You guys have a pregame, a pre-draft, or throughout the draft show, I'm assuming?
24: Listen, I'm going to take my own advice, Kate. I'm drinking coffee throughout the day just to kind of keep myself awake, but just kind of riding off the energy of the NBA and the NBA draft. But yes, Kendall Gill and I will be in our Chicago Sports Network studios over at the United Center in the East Atrium, right over by the Jordan statue, for our Bulls Night draft live coverage. So it's going to be a great night. We'll be on after White Sox post game on Chicago Sports Network. You can stream it on the CHSN app as well if you're out of town. So join us. We're on for 30 minutes. We're going to react to the picks and the possible moves, other additional moves for the Bulls maybe tomorrow night on draft night. So it's going to be a great time, as it always is, with my partner Kendall Gill and our entire CHSN team. So we'll be ready for everyone.
4: Awesome, Cam. Well, we'll be tuning in. Appreciate you jumping on and joining me tonight. Great to talk to you again. Tell the family hello, and have fun covering the Bulls.
24: Tell the family I said hi too, and yes, we will definitely have a fun night tomorrow night.
4: Awesome. Thanks, Cam. We'll talk to you soon.
24: All right. Bye.
4: That is Cam Smith, host at Chicago Sportsnet, covers the Bulls. Great insight and great timing with Cam being on and that trade coming down for Nick Claxton going over to Chicago. Coming up on the other side, we'll play a little game of hot or cold before we wrap things up about 20 minutes from now. More to come. BetMGM tonight with Kate Constable.
3: 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Will a quarterback-needy team give up a high pick next year to add the talented passer this year? Westwood One Sports.
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4: First, can you call it big move in the NBA? Big trade before the draft? No, it's not. Giannis on the move quite yet. But the Timberwolves sent Julius Randle and pick number 28 to the Brooklyn Nets, a three-team trade. Nick Claxton goes from the Nets to the Chicago Bulls, and the Timberwolves get Brooklyn's number 33 pick for Randall. And Shams reporting right now, Timberwolves are freeing up significant salary with the remaining 2 years of Randall's deal, giving him more flexibility to bring back and retain Iota Sumo and use exceptions. So some moves already starting to happen. I have a feeling this is not going to be the last prior to tomorrow's NBA draft. Kate Constable here with you on BetMGM tonight. We're going to bring in our producer, Brandon Combs, and play a little game of hot or cold with some of the big sports topics. I mean, yeah, we have the draft tomorrow, but it's still been kind of a busy day in sports today, Brandon. First, starting off with the news that Dusty May is going to the Dallas Mavericks.
1: Yeah, I mean, just insane. I was actually on the air this morning when that news broke. And I mean, I was just floored. Like, I don't why at this point Dusty May would want to leave Michigan after winning a national title and go to an organization that, quite honestly, is just hasn't been great in the front office and is in the middle of the rebuild. Now, look, I know you get Cooper Flagg and you get to build around Cooper Flagg and all that, but I mean, Dusty May in the Big Ten with all that Michigan money and all the money they're willing to pour into that program. I just don't understand what he was thinking. For me, it's a great move for the Mavericks. I just don't like it for Dusty May, but, you know, who am I? My guess is he had a pretty big bag waiting for him in Dallas.
4: I was going to say, we haven't heard what the contract is quite yet for Dusty May and the Mavs. I have not seen that information privy to the public quite yet, but I can imagine it was it's quite pretty.
1: Yeah, absolutely. Quite pretty, kind of like Oklahoma's lead now. They were just up 10-2 on North Carolina, 13-2 in the eighth inning. Oklahoma is going to steal the College World Series, which is crazy.
4: North Carolina coming into that was the heavy favorite, weren't they? Yes. I mean, I'm going to be real. I don't follow college baseball very closely, but I did know that North Carolina, I mean, they're ranked fifth.
1: Yes.
4: And Oklahoma not ranked at all.
1: Nope. Right. Oklahoma unranked, North Carolina fifth ranked team in the country. It's absolutely insane, but that's why I love the College World Series. And let's start there, Kay. You ready to do some hot or cold?
4: Let's do it.
1: All right, let's start there. The men's and women's College World Series are both more exciting than the college football playoff. Hot or cold?
4: Ooh. I mean, that's a good one. I'm still going to say cold. College football playoffs, they have they've gotten increasingly less important in my eyes, or less fun to watch, increasingly less exciting because of the way the bracket is. And, you know, you get the power group of five teams in and they get blown out. And we've just had a lot of that over the last couple of years. I do enjoy College World Series. I mean, I just told you, I don't watch college baseball throughout the entire season, and I don't watch college softball at all. I don't follow it one bit. But if it's on the TV, I've had this game on my TV in front of me for the last 5 hours while we've been doing this show, and I've secretly been locked in. The corner of my eyes are you know, looking up every couple minutes to see what's going on in this game. So I'll still say cold. College football playoffs are still king over the College World Series, but as college football continues to change, ask me that in a year and I might have a different answer for you.
1: So I do watch college baseball, I do watch college softball in the regular season. I do keep track of it because I'm a nutbag and I love watching all of these kids play, and I love knowing who is coming up in the draft and who's coming up through the system. And I do think that the College World Series, men's and women's, is both more exciting than the college football playoff, top to bottom, right? Because in the College World Series, like, you're watching an unranked Oklahoma team take out the number five team in the nation in the College World Series, in the championship series. You don't get that in the college football playoff. You don't get unranked teams getting into the college football playoff. You don't get the teams that aren't supposed to be there in the championship, nonetheless, beating these teams. Now, sometimes you'll get, you know,
4: don't get Boise State
1: Yes.
4: Running the table. That's what, yeah.
1: Absolutely, 110%. So for me, that's why the College World Series is better. The Women's College World Series, to me, is superior to the Men's College World Series as well. I love watching a Women's College World Series. I mean, those ladies, they play some damn ball, and it's fun to watch. So, yeah, for me, it's more exciting. All right, let's move forward. Dusty May, we just talked about him. We'll choose a Michigan Wolverine at number 9 tomorrow night. Hot or cold?
4: I think that's hot. I like that take. And I think, I mean, he knows so much about those players, and the three of them being Yaxel Lindeberg, Johnson, and Mara. And all of them are kind of grouped right around where the Mavericks will be picking, assuming they stay at number 9. There's a chance that Mara isn't there then. There's a chance that Lindenberg isn't there. But I think if he has the opportunity, he knows those players inside and out, and he knows exactly how they are going to fit in with the roster that the Mavericks currently have, because obviously he's been around their play style. I mean, he's coached them for a year, so he knows if they would fit, how they would fit into what Dallas currently has. It was also an interesting comment. We had Cameron Salerno of CBS, sports writer for CBS, on earlier, and he made the comment that Dusty May has been just peppered with questions about the Michigan players over the last probably couple weeks, months, of scouts and NBA front office personnel going to the Michigan head coach, which up until today was Dusty May, and asking him about these three players in the draft. And so maybe Dusty May has a little bit more intel on where those three will go. And if he needs to, you know, if the Mavericks want one of them at number 9, but based on his knowledge of where other teams have been asking and where they're picking, maybe he knows he has to grab them at number 9, and if that's the player he wants. So I think there's certainly an opportunity, and it makes sense that one of the Michigan players goes and plays for his former coach, in which he won a national championship with.
1: Yeah, I think it's going to be really interesting. I think that the draft, you know, at number 7, at number 8, when you're looking at Brooklyn, and you're looking at Sacramento, and you're looking at Atlanta, who all three pick right ahead of Dallas, all three could use a point guard. And so all three of them now have to have that idea of, man, we have to beat them tomorrow. Like, Mara's coming off of the board at number 9. So it'll be interesting to see if Mara is off the board, whether or not they do take Yaxel, because I do think Yaxel at 9 is kind of a reach, or whether or not they trade out of it and maybe move down to, I don't know, maybe number 15 with the Chicago Bulls, and the Bulls trade up to 9 and take one of the point guards that's available. Very interesting scenario.
4: Seriously,
1: not saying I want it to happen. But I might want it to happen, you know, because I would love it. I would love to have a true one and a true two. I love Josh Giddey. I know you want him in Minnesota, but you can keep your paws off of Josh Giddey and leave him here in Chicago, because I would love to see Giddey.
4: What if the Bulls got Acuff then, and Acuff's your point guard?
1: So Acuff at the 1, Giddey at the 2. You know, Caleb, you got Montas at the 3, Caleb at the 4, and now Nick Claxton at the 5. Come on, Kate. Now I'm excited about Bulls basketball again.
4: Exactly. That's something you could watch, especially now with the passing of Stacey King. I mean, rest in peace, but he and Adam were the reason you watched last year, because of how good they were together, exciting they made games. It wasn't the on-court product that made the games fun. It was Adam and Stacey. And so, you know, getting that on-court product back, that would be fun to watch if you had Acuff, Giddey, Wilson, Matas, and Nick Claxton. Yeah.

0: I left that game early, Brandon.
1: Oh, no.
0: I decided, you know, let's beat traffic. Let's beat traffic. So not only did I miss the shot, I also missed Stacy's call because we weren't in the car in time for the call. So we missed the winner by Giddy, and then we missed the phenomenal call by I mean, obviously, I've listened to it back, but I was a lose-lose all around that night. I took a hard L that night, leaving the Bulls early.
1: Kate,
0: yeah, that's not good.
1: Oh, my goodness. How do you, like, yeah. I don't know. I've never been able to leave a game early. I've never.
0: Well, the Bulls weren't supposed to win that. I mean, they were, I forget the exact number, but they were down like 7 with 30 seconds left, and it was the Bulls at the time. I mean, still is the Bulls. They weren't winning games like that.
1: Yeah.
0: Until they did.
1: It was something. And I'll never forget. I can't believe you left early. I've never left a game early, even when my team is getting murdered. I just don't leave early just because there might be something that happens that I've never seen. Like, but see, I'm also that maniac, Kate. Like, I don't care how late it is. I can't go to sleep until the game's over because I might miss something. And if I miss it, I'm going to be upset with myself. So yeah, I'm that guy.
0: All right. I'll leave games early to beat traffic. I'm that girl. All right, Brandon, let's take a quick break. We'll wrap up these final hot or cold thoughts on the other side as we wrap up the show. This is BetMGM Tonight with Kate Constable here on Westwood One Sports.
2: The U.S. men's national team is 2-0 for the first time since 1930. After an historic start, is it too early to dream of America celebrating its 250th birthday with a World Cup trophy? Westwood One Sports.
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2: 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Good day, mate! Elizabeth! I'm coming, baby!
3: That is the one and only Stacey King on the call with Adam Amin. That was the Josh Giddey half-court shot to beat the Lakers that Brandon and I were discussing in that last segment. And doesn't get much better than Stacey King and some of those crazy calls that he had. Those will be playing on repeat for the rest of time, for sure. He was one of one. And we'll miss him on Bulls broadcast next season. The Bulls, though, they just made a couple moves, or at least made a move. They have the fourth pick tomorrow in the draft, but they just acquired Nick Claxton. The Timberwolves just sent Julius Randle to the Nets, a three-team trade there. And I'm just getting out, the White Sox just walked it off. Brandon, what just happened in this White Sox game?
4: I missed exactly what happened, but there was, the White Sox had runners on second and third in the bottom of the ninth. And it looks like, I can't tell if that is Kyle Teal or I'm not sure who walked it off. Looks like it might be Kyle Teal.
3: Was it Colson Montgomery?
4: No, unfortunately. It was not Colson Montgomery.
3: We were waiting for a Montgomery hit for our going streaking segment. Brandon had him. But yeah, White Sox win 6-5 over the Guardians. That's huge in the division race right now.
4: It looks like
3: White Sox baseball.
4: It was Sam Antonacci. Sam Antonacci with the walk off to win the game.
3: All right, Sam.
4: Unbelievable.
3: Yeah. Guardians and White Sox, top two teams in the AL Central, vying for that top spot. Minnesota, a couple of games back from them. Good win for the White Sox. They've been a fun team to watch this season, fun team to follow.
4: They have.
3: So Chicago sports picking it up right now. All right, Brandon, we have just a couple minutes left. I think we have one or two hot or colds left. Throw those out my way, and we will tell you what we think.
4: All right, let's have some fun for us Bears fans. The Green Bay Packers will miss the playoffs this season. News coming out that they are most likely going to be missing their edge rusher, who they traded for the first 8 weeks of the season.
3: Yikes.
4: So hot or cold, they missed the playoffs this season.
3: That's hot. And hot is, I agree with it, right? We go over this every time, and I can never remember. Hot, I agree with that take. Packers, they're missing the playoffs. I mean, if Micah Parsons is not there for the first 8 weeks, all of a sudden that defense becomes increasingly weaker. And then you look at the division right now. The Bears continuing to grow with Caleb Williams and Ben Johnson. And granted, their schedule's extremely tough this year. They're going to have a target on their back. Are they going to win that many one-score games? Probably not. They can still, regress a little bit in terms of win total and make the playoffs. You also have Detroit, who will be in the mix again. I don't really expect Detroit to miss the playoffs again. Certainly, I guess, could happen. But their schedule's fairly soft because of where they finished last season. And then with Minnesota, I mean, that's an interesting team as well. They won 9 games with J.J. McCarthy last year. You now have Kyler Murray, and granted, the Kyler Murray never really put it all together in Arizona. That didn't pan out. So is it realistic to think he's all of a sudden going to go to Minnesota and it's going to pan out? Well, I think he can be a little bit better than J.J. McCarthy, which means maybe the Vikings win at least 9 games or more than that if he's a little bit better. So all of a sudden, the Packers, their hopes of getting into the playoffs is a wild card spot. And if you don't have Micah Parsons for the first 8 weeks, winning enough games to be in wild card contention down the stretch is going to be pretty tough. So that's hot, Brandon. I think the Packers are going to miss the playoffs this upcoming year.
4: Yeah, I do too. Look, the Micah Parsons injury is a huge one. That is not going to be good for a team that, let's face it, man, when they can't rush the passer, that defense can get exposed. If they can't get to the guy, if they can't get to anybody, if they can't start penetrating that offensive line, it's a completely different defense in Green Bay. So look, I like it. I like, as a Bears fan, I love it, to be honest with you. I can't wait to watch all the Green Bay Packer fans cry. And I do think that they missed the playoffs this season. I also don't believe, I'm not a big believer in their quarterback anyway. So I honestly thought that they were probably the second or third best team in this division going into it anyway. And I know, look, Minnesota, yes, they went out and got Kyler Murray. I do love their coaching staff there. I think that they've got a really good coaching staff. I think they can, you know, do some things with some quarterbacks that a lot of other teams can't do. But man, if Kyler Murray had either A, gets off to a rough start, or B, you know, gets to November when Call of Duty comes out and all of a sudden can't play again. and then you're looking at J.J. McCarthy or the corpse of Carson Wentz taking over that football team. Ooh. That's kind of scary for the Minnesota Vikings. So, yeah, I definitely think that the Packers are in jeopardy of missing the playoffs this year. All right, let's go to basketball. Draft tomorrow. If the Chicago Bulls land Caleb Wilson and any of the guards in Wagler, Acuff, Mara, or Burries, they will be a playoff team next year. Hot or cold?
3: Ooh. I'm going to go with hot. I think their roster could significantly improve, and it already has over the last half hour. I like the addition of Nick Claxton. ESPN already has him slotted in on the Chicago Bulls depth chart as the starting center, as he should be. And all of a sudden, you're looking at, I mean, if Josh Giddey's still on the roster, which, I mean, rumors that maybe his name is being floated around, but if you have Josh Giddey, if you have either I like Wagler or Darius Acuff as another guard there, Bouzelis continues to improve in his early career, his last two seasons, and then you add Caleb Wilson, who is another addition to your front court. Like that's a solid starting lineup. So I think that's certainly a realistic expectation for the Bulls if those two things happen in the draft tomorrow, getting Wilson at number 4 and acquiring one of those top guards at the number 15 or however they decide to acquire that. I think the Bulls could be a playoff team next year, Brandon.
4: Yeah, getting yourself a true number one and allowing Giddey to be a scorer, being a guy who can actually shoot the ball a little bit more as opposed to being a facilitator, and then having Matas at the 3, Caleb Wilson at the 4, and Claxton at the 5. I mean, this team all of a sudden gets exciting again, Kate. And I look, if this happens tomorrow night and the Bulls do this the right way, it'll be the first time in a long time I'm excited about a Bulls season.
3: Yeah, I think you and a whole lot of other Bulls fans, Brandon. So we'll have to wait and see tomorrow. The NBA draft happening tomorrow night. We'll be back on air tomorrow night. Brad Evans and myself, Kate Constable. Thank you to Brian Bush, Cameron Salerno, and Cam Smith for joining us.
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0: Sports Night. Here's Linnell Willingham.
1: What up? What's happening? What's am? As I say out in the ATL. Welcome into Westwood One Sports Tonight with the youngest in charge, Linnell Willingham, rocking out with you as we take you coast to coast, as we get you up to 3 a.m. Eastern Time. A bunch to get to, a bunch on the docket tonight. We are on Giannis Antetokounmpo watch officially. I hope the trade breaks during the show. It feels like it's something that's probably going to happen tomorrow morning or tomorrow afternoon, but we do know this. Giannis Antetokounmpo, according to multiple credible NBA insiders, expected to be traded ahead of tomorrow night's NBA draft. Super duper excited for the NBA draft itself because of my beloved Washington Wizards at the top of the draft with the number one pick and an opportunity to change the course of Chocolate City forever. I'll tell you in the 1 a.m. hour on the East Coast, 1:40 a.m. Eastern Time to be exact. I'll give you a mock draft. I'll mock the lottery. And a tease to the tease, there is a massive blockbuster deal that hadn't been talked about a lot, but we will for sure get to it tonight here on Westwood One Sports. Now, let's start here, though. Dusty May, the man in Ann Arbor, after leading the Wolverines to the national championship this past college basketball season, there were reports, and it was widely reported. We talked about it right here on this program. Shortly before they won the Natty. This was during that Hubert Davis time when North Carolina was looking to fill their head coaching void. It was announced by every major publication that Dusty May had agreed to an extension with the University of Michigan. Come to find out, that is not the case. It was reported earlier today. Dusty May leaving Ann Arbor and is going to be the next head coach of the Dallas Mavericks. I initially love the signing for Dallas when you talk about what Dusty May is, right? This is a dude, everybody loves him as an X's and O's tactician, but I look at his ability to come in and put his fingerprints on a program. I know college basketball, way, way different than the NBA, but the turnaround that Dusty May had at Michigan, they won 8 games in 2023, man. And then fast forward to this year, 37-3, and oh, we're the last team standing. So clearly, I don't know exactly what it is or what the special sauce is that Dusty has, but the bottom line is, brother knows what he's doing. So I think it's initially, you know, on its surface, a really good hire for the Dallas Mavericks. And when you think about how long their head coaching vacancy kind of stayed open here, you assumed that this was going to be a big fish. John Shire, the Duke head coach, was rumored to potentially take this job. But Dusty May, ultimately the guy that Dallas is able to lure away from the game of college basketball. And this is something, talking about May going from Ann Arbor to the Dallas Mavericks. He is the first college coach to leave the NBA immediately after winning a title since Larry Brown did it with Kansas back in 1988. He ends up taking the Spurs job. And we all know how that ultimately played out. So this is an unprecedented move. It is on its surface, right? It doesn't happen a lot. But I think with the ever-changing landscape of college basketball, I think you're going to, not just college basketball, college athletics, period, I think we're going to see coaches make this jump, the top coaches, that is, right? I think we're going to see the top coaches, you know, make the jump more times than not. This is what I believe is going to be the new norm, right? Top college basketball head coaches jumping ship for the NBA to me is going to end up being the new norm. Here is why. We know that the inmates run the asylum, right, when it comes to the landscape of college athletics, right? There are no rules. All you got to do is find a judge in Lubbock, Texas, and you'll have it your way like it's your own personal Burger King, right? Why do I say the top coaches, though? The money that the NBA can provide you. Because I think this is what it's about at the end of the day. Yes, dealing with the current landscape of college basketball is tough, but I think when you weigh that and then weigh the fact that the NBA is giving you a little bit more cheese, I think you're going to see it happen, you know, more times than not, and this is going to become the new norm. For this situation in particular, I love it. I know we've talked about Dusty May here and how great he is as an X's and O's guy. We saw what he did with the Michigan program turning them around within two seasons, putting them right at the top of the landscape of college basketball. The Dallas Mavericks GM, if you really know ball, you pick up what I'm putting down, you know who I'm talking about. Masai Ujiri, in what he has accomplished in his career as a talent evaluator in terms of hitting in the draft, and then just running a front office, man, having the kahunas to go out and make a move to go get Kawhi Leonard the way that the Raptors did back, was that 2019 when that happened. So, like, I think Masai, this tandem of Dusty May and Masai Ujiri is an excellent GM head coach tandem. I think the Dallas Mavericks, more than really any other team in the Western Conference, they're the most intriguing team to me entering tomorrow night, really entering the entire offseason when it comes to the NBA. I look at what they have on the books right now in their core of Kyrie Irving and, more importantly, the 19-year-old superstar phenom, Cooper Flagg. When you think about why Masai Ujiri was such a sexy hire, right? It's the draft track record. His ability to hit on, you know, value picks at the end of round one, the top of round two, and every time he is picked within the lottery, the brother hasn't busted out yet. I think with Dallas armed with the ninth pick and the 30th overall pick, they're super intriguing in the landscape of the Western Conference because it's not just, sorry, Tommy Shepard, former GM of the Wizards. It's not Tommy Shepard making your picks here if you're a fan of the Dallas Mavericks. It is somebody in Masai Ujiri that's got a real track record of hitting on draft picks. 2011, Kenneth Faried, 22nd overall to the Denver Nuggets. We all know what type of career Kenneth Faried went on to have. Evan Fournier, drafted 20th overall to the Denver Nuggets. We know what type of career Fournier went on to have. DeLon Wright, drafted in 2015 with the Raptors, is still playing in the NBA today. He was a 20th overall pick and has had himself a nice 10-11-year career. Jakob Poeltl, 9th overall. Pascal Siakam, 27th overall, to me, was probably the best draft that he's had as an executive. When you think of what Poeltl has developed into, and then you think about what Pascal Siakam has developed into. I say all that to say, like, the brother knows how to hit on picks. And if you're Dallas, right, you think about what you are moving forward and what you have in your core with a Cooper Flagg, with a Kyrie Irving. You add the number 9 overall pick in a lottery that many people have been on record saying is the best maybe of the 2000s in terms of the depth of the talent. You can't lose here if you're a fan of the Dallas Mavericks. You cannot lose here if you are this Mavericks organization. The other piece of this that I also find to be kind of fascinating here is Daniel Gafford has been shopped by the Mavericks, and they're trying to find a way to move up from pick number 30. The co-host of this show, our pal Josh Graham, I call him the Kang of North Kakalaki. He has said it several different times. His beloved Charlotte Hornets, he's not going to tell you that because he pretends to not be a Hornets fan. He has been telling you that, hey, they need size on the interior. Well, will Daniel Gafford in the 30th overall pick, would that be enough for Dallas to move from 30 to 14? A proven win-now center in Daniel Gafford and then the last pick of the first round? Like, that to me is super intriguing here. And for Dallas, because then you got pick number 9 and you got pick number 14. What would they do with the 9th pick and the 14th overall pick? What would Dusty May do? What would Masai Ujiri ultimately do? We don't know, but I know this. You give Masai Ujiri 2 picks within the NBA's draft lottery, you're going to get 2 dudes that'll be long-term staples for you. I don't know if they develop into Pascal Siakam or OG Anunoby, who are stars in this league, but I know you're going to get at least a Jakob Poeltl, who has become one of the most serviceable starting centers in all of the NBA. If you are Dallas, it doesn't take much to me. You don't have to go out and add the best player in the draft to make yourself a legitimate, contender's a strong word, to make yourself a legitimate power player, I would say, within the Western Conference. Let's pretend to be hypothetical Harry here for a second, right? If they are able to, you know, move up from 30 to 14, which is a pretty big jump, but when you consider Daniel Gafford being thrown in, right, and the Hornets' pressing need for front court help, right, I can see that being something that happens. You give Dusty May and Masai Ujiri the ninth pick and the 14th overall pick. Does that not sound like Merez Johnson and Yaxel Lindenborg coming to Dallas? Does that not seem like two, you know, wings that, and Merez being more of a four, two dudes that would fit in perfectly with what the Dallas Mavericks are, especially Merez Johnson and Yaxel Lindenborg, their length. Yaxel's got a 7'4 wingspan, man. When you think about the style of basketball that Michigan played because of the length and the switchability, if you're Dusty May and company with Derek Lively as your center, who's shown the ability to be a switchable big that can go out and guard guards, you now have four switchable defenders outside of Kyrie Irving. And as you're going to find out coming up here momentarily, he may not be with the Dallas Mavericks for a whole lot longer. So the possibilities are endless is what I would say for the Dallas Mavericks. They're a big fat winner today. 110%. You know who's a big fat loser, though? If I have to be real about it. The University of Michigan is a massive, massive loser. And here's why. The same thing keeps happening over and over and over again. It's almost like they're dating outside of their league, so to speak. I can't speak to that. I'm always dating in my class and in my league. But you pick up what I'm putting down here. Michigan has won two national championships in their two biggest sports in the past 3 years. And their coaches left both times. We saw it with Harbaugh bolting for the Chargers, no pun intended. We're seeing it right now with Dusty May leaving Ann Arbor to go to the Dallas Mavericks. Here's the thing, though, in college, right? Dusty May has to pay the University of Michigan $5 million as a result. That was the agreement of his buyout. So let me just put this in like real world terms here so everybody can understand what's actually happening. It's the equivalent, guys, of being married twice to someone who's totally out of your league. They're bossing you up. If you're a female out there, you're walking around with baby Birkins. If you're a dude, she's getting your hair cut every 2 weeks. She'd keep me in a nice polo. It's like the equivalent of marrying someone out of your league twice and then having that spouse divorce you, then you get alimony twice. That is the best way that I can put this. So while Michigan on its surface is probably thought of by the general public as a big fat loser, I look at that as a win. Imagine if you were a human. Imagine if Michigan wasn't a university. It was a person, and it had feelings and emotions. I already think alimony is the dumbest thing in the world. How the hell do you divorce somebody? How do you decide that someone's not good enough for you? And then you got to pay them as a result? Somebody correct me out there. That's not exactly what alimony is. I'm a 28-year-old bachelor. But damn it, I've been around. Alimony is when you had to pay somebody for breaking up. I think it's silly. What we're seeing right now with the University of Michigan over the past 3 years between Harbaugh, Bolton, and then Dusty May, meet me at the altar in your white dress. This is it's fascinating, dude. I am totally stunned that this move happened, mostly because of the reporting that we got. So now we know not to trust anything, right? Because I was Googling it all day today trying to find the article. Where are all the articles that came out when Dusty May agreed to terms with Michigan? That's the exact thing. He agreed to terms. Pen, ladies and gents, never was put to paper. Doesn't that seem sketchy and shady, though? Like, he agreed. He just didn't want the North Carolina job. I get that. If I'm choosing between North Carolina and Dallas with the Mavericks and the NBA, it's a very easy choice. In terms of the cities, it's a very easy choice. Dallas, North Carolina. Dallas, North Carolina. You pick up what I'm putting down with it. I'm intrigued, though. Probably more than any other team in the West, Dallas, to me, all of a sudden, is a super intriguing group because I can talk myself into, I know most of the general public, because of how he carries himself on social media, and he's very outspoken and Some would describe him as woke, and he's homie hopped in terms of bouncing teams. Kyrie Irving is that dude, guys. Still, even at 32, 33 years of age, Kyrie Irving, very much so, still one of the best point guards in the association. The combination of him, Cooper Flagg, they got PJ Washington, you've got Derek Lively. If they can turn Gafford into a top 15 pick and bring in Dusty's duo of Merez Johnson and Yaxel Lindenborg, all of a sudden, right, the Dallas Mavericks look pretty interesting. And when you consider the X's and O's expertise that Dusty displayed in Ann Arbor, who's to think it doesn't happen at the next level? Who's to think that he can't have a similar impact with the Dallas Mavericks? So let's be real. Dusty May got the most out of that group that he possibly could. Now, it's a talented group that he had at Michigan. I'm not going to sit here and act like they weren't loaded. But damn it, his ability to get 18 and 19-year-olds and 20-year-olds and 21-year-olds, depending on who you're talking to or talking about, to get them to put their ego and pride to the side, all for one common goal to win the Natty last year the way that he did, there's something there with Dusty May. I don't know exactly what it is, but he turned around Michigan in 2 years and made them relevant again when it comes to the landscape of college basketball. Dusty May, national championship-winning head coach at Michigan, now taking his talents to the Western Conference in the NBA, where he'll be the next head coach of the Dallas Mavericks, pairing up with Masai Ujiri. More importantly, though, the most important part of this, the opportunity to coach Cooper Flagg. Which Western Conference contender just made a massive seismic move? I'll tell you next here on Westwood One Sports Night. 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
0: The NBA offseason comes with big questions about big stars. Where will Giannis call home? Will LeBron return to L.A.? Could Jaylen Brown be on the move? Stay on top of all the NBA news and moves. Westwood One Sports.
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0: This is Westwood One Sports Night. Here's Linnell Willingham.
1: The big voice guy never lies. He's probably the most trustworthy member of the program. This is Linnell Willingham. Youngest in charge, rocking out with you as I take you up to 3 a.m. Eastern time. If you're just now joining us, Dusty May leaving Ann Arbor after bringing the Wolverines a title in basketball. He's now going to be the next head coach of the Dallas Mavericks. That was, you know, our lead story, but we got some breaking news as we were getting ready to get this bad boy underway, talking about tonight's show. A massive trade within the Western Conference, a three-way trade that sends Julius Randle and the 28th overall pick from the Timberwolves to the Brooklyn Nets. I know, you're probably thinking, oh, where's Julius Randle going? Somewhere relevant? Somewhere where his name won't be forgotten about? No, he's going to the Nets. He's going to jack up a bunch of shots and probably get traded at the deadline. The Nets receive Randle and the 28th overall pick from the Minnesota Timberwolves. The third team in this deal is the Chicago Bulls. They receive Nick Claxton from Brooklyn, and then they sent the 33rd overall pick to the Minnesota Timberwolves. What this does for Minnesota is, I think, the most important piece of all of this. One, it's an acknowledgement that Julius Randle absolutely sucked for you throughout the course of the postseason. When you think about his drop-off statistically, regular season to postseason, during the regular season is 21-7-5. During these playoffs, for Julius Randle, specifically in that series against the San Antonio Spurs, 13 points per game on 34% shooting. So that was, to me, the straw that broke the camel's back. He was never going to be a part of their future moving forward. I feel bad for Anthony Edwards, who continues to search for a co-star in life post Karl Anthony Towns. The financial flexibility, though, for Minnesota is, I think, the biggest talking point here. And quite frankly, what's most intriguing about the deal itself. Make no mistake about it, Anthony Edwards is a bona fide top 6 to 7 player in the NBA. Make no mistake about it. He needs a co-star. And when you look at the current makeup of the roster, they don't have buku money to just go out and sign a big marquee free agent. And quite frankly, a big marquee free agent not going to be available. What they can do is this. Ayo Dosunmu, who we saw drop 40 throughout the course of the playoffs at times, like he was a real difference maker, real difference maker for the Minnesota Timberwolves, and a guy that clearly can play with and next to Anthony Edwards. So you now can sign him and don't have to worry about him hitting free agency. You also get access to the entirety of your mid-level exception here. That's the piece of that is fascinating. That, along with, I believe they have a trade exemption as well, gets them about $22-23 extra million dollars in cap space. What do they do with that is the question. Now, this deal can't be finalized until July the 6th. That coming from Bobby Marks of ESPN. Minnesota clearly telling you, hey, we got to do more here. You now, once you trade away Julius Randle, one, like I said a moment ago, a clear acknowledgement that, hey, Slim, we could all like each other off the court, and it didn't seem like they did if you listen to Anthony Edwards' postgame at times throughout the course of the year. These guys hated each other. But it's an acknowledgement that the basketball fit doesn't work. And it's also an acknowledgement that, like, hey, you got to do something here for the Minnesota Timberwolves. Denton, you brought this up while we were getting ready for the show or while the trade broke, like, I think the Timberwolves, and I totally agree with you, they are now running the risk, in my opinion, of pissing off Anthony Edwards. You can't just run it back with him and Ayo Dosunmu in the West with Nas and Jaden McDaniels and think, oh, hey, it's all fine and dandy. Now, I don't think they're that dumb of a franchise to do that. Anthony Edwards is too valuable not to do everything you can to maximize, you know, his prime and his window there. It does get fascinating, though, because they have more space now to make a potential deal. And Julius Randle was going to be nothing more than a filler for a team from a salary standpoint anyway in a potential deal. So it's not like you're giving away any of your major assets. We had this report come out from John Kay of The Athletic. He covers the Timberwolves. I think it's Krasinski, I think is the proper pronunciation. He reported over the weekend that Jaden McDaniels would not be dealt for anybody not named Nikola Jokic or Giannis Antetokounmpo. No, nothing on the Joker front, but Giannis, clearly, Minnesota has been listed as like the dark horse for Giannis. In this situation, with them clearing out this extra money, two guys immediately come to the top of my mind in terms of who they could potentially be interested in. And the funny part is, that they're interested in are pretty good friends. Kyrie Irving with the Dallas Mavericks has been linked to Minnesota all offseason. Our guy Brandon Scoot B. Robinson, one of the first on the scene to link him there. My question that I have about a potential deal for Kyrie Irving for Minnesota is like, what do they have to give back that would be enticing, intriguing for the Dallas Mavericks? Like, that's my big question. Are you willing to dangle? I think in that scenario, you have to. I can't even believe I was thinking, should they? No, you have to. You got to dangle Terrence Shannon here. You find out what, you know, and who knows more about Terrence Shannon than Dusty May, who coached against him in the Big Ten. You would have to get back Terrence Shannon as a part of that deal. And I don't know if any other piece makes sense for you if you're Minnesota. You're not moving off of Naz Reid to get Kyrie. You're not moving off of Jaden McDaniels to get Kyrie. Now, they do have this French big, Yon Boringer, who they view very highly internally. Is he somebody that you potentially make available to try and get Kyrie Irving? With that on its surface, right, with that move being made, if it's Kyrie, let's just do a hypothetical here. Let's just say they can keep the core of Anthony Edwards, Nas, and Jaden McDaniels intact. Is a starting five of Kyrie Irving, Anthony Edwards, Jaden McDaniels, Naz Reid, and Rudy Gobert, where does that put them amongst the hierarchy of the Western Conference? That's what all of these conversations, that's what's in the back of your mind here. If you are the powers that be in Minnesota, you're not making a move to stay in the same spot. Anything you do must elevate your standing within the current landscape of the Western Conference. And I believe that deal for Kyrie Irving does. Now, obviously, you're waiting on the health of Dante DiVincenzo. You don't know how he's going to come back. You still got the kid Yon Boringer. I would be fascinated by that group. I would. And I think they got the chance to make some noise within the Western Conference. It's like ever since Kat's been traded, right? I'm like having revisionist history and forgetting what Anthony Edwards looks like with somebody else that can create. And that wasn't really Kat, if we're being real, right? Like, we know Kat's not somebody that you're going to throw it to on the wing and say, here, go dribble drive and create a shot for somebody. That's just not the type of basketball player that he is. So I say all that to say this. We've never seen Anthony Edwards with a player of that caliber. So a guy that we widely consider to be a top six, top seven dude in the sport. My back. I'm SpongeBob. They say, ouch, my leg. That is Anthony Edwards carrying this Timberwolves team on his back throughout the early stages of his career to this point. He hasn't had the help that other stars, you know, throughout the association have had. So I like that move if they're able to get it done without, here's the key, without moving on from Jaden McDaniels or Naz Reid, because I think they're super instrumental to the fabric of what the Minnesota Timberwolves want to be. The other brother that's come up here, and this was reported by Kelly Iacocca out in Houston. The only untouchable right now for the Rockets is Amen Thompson. Anthony Edwards' idol, Anthony Edwards' favorite player growing up, is one Kevin Durant, who happens to play for the Houston Rockets. Could we potentially see a deal from Minnesota that ships Durant from Houston to the Minnesota Timberwolves? At this juncture, though, and this is why this deal is a little bit more fascinating to me, because of Kevin Durant's age and where the Rockets are as a franchise. What is KD's trade value right now? Like, that's the thing that I immediately think about when we talk about a potential Durant deal going to Minnesota. What do they have to give up to get him? Because at this point, at 35 years old, how much is KD worth? I'm not questioning the talent at all. I'm not. But I'm wondering how stingy you could get or how greedy you could get if you're the Houston Rockets in terms of your potential asking price on a return for one Kevin Durant because of all of the factors that I just listed here. Brother, and a spring chicken. You know what I'm saying? The naps have started to turn into bald spots when it comes to Kevin Durant. You know what I'm saying? Brother's got some wear and tear on him. There's some tread on the tires. But in a situation with a guy like Anthony Edwards, I think that's a perfect fit. A perfect fit. Especially, right? Especially if you can keep Nas and Jaden McDaniels. Think about the length that you'd have in your starting five. Is Rudy Gobert, do they dangle Rudy Gobert? Imagine having Amen Thompson and Rudy Gobert on the same basketball team. That's fascinating. Don't I sound like a KD fan who wants to see him in greener pastures? I can admit it. I sound like a KD fan that wants to see him in a better spot. I do know this, though. There have been conversations, 100%, between Minnesota and Houston. There has been. The details of the convos, we may never know. We may never know. But the possibility of Durant in Minnesota or Kyrie in Minnesota, that is what you have to look forward to for the next couple of weeks, or maybe something cracks off tomorrow before the draft. That's what you got to look forward to, because when a three-way deal happens like this, where the Timberwolves move off of Julius Randle, and I want to double-click on that for a second, too. Holy hell. Like, if is there anything that's more demoralizing or like a bigger hit to the ego than being traded for nothing? Like, they paid. They gave away the 28th overall pick, guys. A Timberwolves team that's trying to get better, that's trying to go over the hump. They traded a pick to get rid of Julius Randle. His performance in the Western Conference semis against Wemby and the Spurs, awful. Awful, awful, awful. Almost to the point where you had no choice. You had no choice. It's like one of them things where, you know, it's like one of those situations where you come home and you trust your babysitter with your kid, and then you come home, like this episode of Drake and Josh, and your baby has got on a damn curtain for a diaper. You're firing the babysitter immediately. If you're Julius Randle and you perform worse than me at LA Fitness in the damn Western Conference semis, you're out of there. Bottom line. So not a surprise that Randle was moved, but I will acknowledge definitely a surprise that he was moved for absolutely nothing. My Washington Wizards, ladies and gents, Chocolate City's going to be on fire. I've been a Wizards fan ever since 2006 is the first memory I have of watching Wizards basketball.

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1: Yes, indeedy. 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Remember, you can stream the show each and every night as well on YouTube. Just search Westwood One Sports Night. A lot to talk about throughout the landscape of the association. Dusty May leaving Ann Arbor, now going to be the head coach of the Dallas Mavericks. Ahead of the NBA draft tomorrow night, the Timberwolves begging someone to take Julius Randle off their hands. He is now a member of the Brooklyn Nets, with Nick Claxton going to the Chicago Bulls in a three-team trade. We also saw today the future of basketball in the nation's capital. The future just got a little bit more clear based off of the move that was made. Trae Young, according to Shams Charania, signing a four-year, $212 million deal to stay with the Washington Wizards. It includes a player option for the fourth year. Remember, Trae Young last week declined his $49 million player option for a long-term commitment ahead of free agency. The general public, this just frustrates the hell out of me. I'll be honest, right? I'm a Wizards fan. I love the Wizards. If you're watching on the YouTube stream, you can see my Bilal Coulibaly and Alex Saar bobbleheads in the background. I get geeked up for the Washington Wizards. I do, for good reason. Not for good reason. I'm just from here. But it's one of the things that was important to me through my childhood, man. I've watched every iteration of Wizards basketball ever since, you know, 2007 on, right? So I've seen the highs of Gilbert. I've seen the lows that we've gone through over the past three, four seasons. The big question that everyone continues to have is, well, did the Wizards overpay Trae Young? Why would the Wizards pay Trae Young this much money? I really look at his deal, and it puts him, makes him the fifth highest paid point guard in the association. I believe the AAV is, what, $52 million per? Here is my thing, right? The Wizards, it's either between them and them, the Jets, and the Browns, damn it. The Wizards have the worst reputation in all of pro sports. So as a result, everything they do, I'm telling you, everything they do initially, until clearly proven wrong, everything they do gets met with major scrutiny, including the front office guys that they hired. Mike Winger, Travis Schlenk, Will Dawkins. People questioned that move when the Wizards made it. Look at him now, turning arguably the most distressed asset in all of pro sports in terms of Brad Beal's ugly 250 Supermax with a no trade clause. They turned that essentially into AD and Trae Young. So clearly, the general public has this much skepticism, this much doubt about the Washington Wizards organization and their front office. Do me a favor. If you're not inside the confines of the DMV, if you do not follow and have not followed this rebuild, which they've executed to perfection to this point, if you haven't followed, do me a favor. Listen very closely. Shut the hell up. Please. Do us all a favor. Because I'm not going to sit here. My basketball team is finally relevant again. And you guys, every chance you get in the national media, you poo-poo on us every chance you get. When we made the Trae Young deal, I don't know, maybe trading for a guy that's career 25-10, maybe it's not a good move for a team that's looking and desperate for star power. Everything we do gets met with scrutiny. This is no different. Hell no, I don't believe the Trae Young extension is an overpay. No, I don't believe that. I don't believe that at all. I do believe this, though. Trae Young in the overall team success of the Wizards is 110% going to change the narrative around this contract. You can take that to the bank and deposit that. I'm telling you. This is the thing that gets me. This is the thing that frustrates me, right? The thing that frustrates me the most about this is the fact that Trae Young's in the heart of his prime, guys. He has talked about he is talked about as this distressed asset. He's talked about like he's a bum. And if I'm being real here, right, and maybe, when I say maybe, I know the answer to this. I'm a little bit biased towards Trae Young. Whoop-de-doo. Who doesn't like the point guard of their favorite team? But even, you put my bias to the side. If you're just talking pure ball, if you're just talking pure hoop, I know about the defensive limitations. He's short, which I know how I feel about short guards. If you're a short guard with a superpower, as Jalen Brunson shows you, you can win. Trae Young, for his career, guys, averages 25 points per game and 10 assists. Where is 25 and 10 walking around at? How much is that worth to people out there? 25 and 10 at 27 years of age, quite literally in the heart of his prime. What does that mean to you? What does that mean to you? If you're a Wizards fan, don't listen to the noise. Don't believe. Oh my gosh, it just happened. Here we go. Breaking news here in the Westwood One Sports Night. It has officially happened. The Milwaukee Bucks are trading franchise icon Giannis Antetokounmpo and Bobby Portis to the Miami Heat in exchange for Tyler Hero, Khalil Ware, Jaime Jaquez, Kasparis Jukas, the kid from Illinois, the big guard from Illinois that they drafted last year, and three first-round picks, including the number 13 overall pick. We also get one pick swap and one second rounder. Wow. Blockbuster. If you're just now joining us here on Westwood One Sports Night, this is why you got to join us every night, man. You never know what's going to go down when we're on the air. Shams Charania of ESPN, first on the scene. We knew Giannis was en route to the States. We knew that all parties involved wanted something done before tomorrow night's draft. It happens now. According to Shams, the Bucks are trading Giannis and Bobby Portis. Don't forget about Bobby Portis. To the Miami Heat for Tyler Hero, Khalil Ware, Jaime Jaquez. Denton, I'm going to need you to tag in at some point. They call him Casper. It's what they call the kid from Illinois, the big guard from Illinois that they drafted a year ago. Tongue twister of a name, but a good player. Three first-round picks, including pick number 13 overall, one pick swap, and one second rounder. Wow. All right. Well, here we go. We want you to line up on the phones with your reaction, man. 310-840-4910. A move that we had seen coming, right? We knew this was coming down the pipeline. Giannis, now a member of the Miami Heat. My initial first blush reaction. This does not make the Miami Heat a contender within the landscape of the Eastern Conference. This move, to me at least, for Giannis, is a lateral move. Best put, in terms of his championship aspirations, this deal, this move, is a lateral move. I know you're going to have length in your front court, right? Giannis, Bobby Portis, Bam Adebayo, woo-hoo! Let's play a game. Can you name a member of the Heat outside of Bam Adebayo, Giannis Antetokounmpo, and Bobby Portis? I'd love to play it. 310-840-4910. Who he play for? Westwood One Sports Night Edition. Can you name a member of the Heat? Not name Giannis. Not name Bam. Not name Bobby Portis. And I guess for the real sickos out there, you can't say Davion Mitchell either. This move to me, a lateral move for Giannis Antetokounmpo when it comes to his championship aspirations. For the Milwaukee Bucks, though. Take a bow, John Horst. This is what happens when a GM wins a power struggle with the owner. I'm telling you, Jimmy Haslam wanted nothing to do with this Miami Heat deal. I'm telling you. Multiple well-placed sources have told me that. He wanted Jaylen Brown from Boston because he wants to sell tickets. We forget a lot of times about the business of the NBA. Luckily, though, the business of the NBA, dollars and cents, did not have an impact on this deal. It may have. It may have caused Miami to sweeten the pot. a little bit more. But the bottom line is, the worst foreplay session in America, word of that day, officially over with now that the Miami Heat have traded for Bucks star Giannis Antetokounmpo. 310-840-4910 is the number. Giannis Antetokounmpo, now a member of the Miami Heat. We'll take your calls and reaction next.
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0: I'm rocking out with you as we take you coast to coast here on Westwood One Sports, and I bring you the latest in the world of sports. Lucky for us, the latest happens to be the greatest, the most highly anticipated move of the James Division. His now a member of the Miami Heat, Shams Charania of ESPN, first on the scene. Giannis, now a member of the Miami Heat, after Miami sends away the package that we've been talking about. Tyler Hero, Khalil Ware, Jaime Jaquez, three first-round picks, including number 13 overall, one pick swap, and one second-rounder. The Heat are sending to Milwaukee unprotected first-rounders in 2031 and in 2033. So a lot of people assume someone else, another team, would have to get in on this move. It does not go down that way. Giannis Antetokounmpo, now a member of the Miami Heat. We want your calls at 310-840-4910. If you're just joining us, welcome in. I think this is a lateral move for Giannis when it comes to his ability to compete for a championship. Now, it wasn't just Giannis that got moved to Miami. Bobby Portis did as well. Outside of Giannis, Bobby Portis, Bam Adebayo, and Davion Mitchell, if you're a real basketball hoop head, can you name a member of the Miami Heat? Probably not. That's the point here. That's the point. I do not understand if Miami, and this is what's been reported, not pulling this out of my ass now, the reporting has been all along is that Miami was Giannis's preferred destination. And as I've said all throughout this, that could be your preferred destination. Fine. Why is it your preferred destination? What about Miami is better than your current situation in Milwaukee outside of the beach? You know what I'm saying? The flip side of this, right, for the Bucks, I love the return. Are you kidding me? You're now armed with the 10th pick, the 13th pick. You've got Tyler Hero, Khalil Ware in terms of his two-way upside off the charts. I love the move. Jaime Jaquez, I love the move, man. I do. The Milwaukee Bucks, John Horst, Jimmy Haslam, who tried his hardest to sabotage this thing. They're big, fat winners tonight. They are. Because here's the thing about Milwaukee in the short term. This deal almost didn't happen because they got in bed with the Boston Celtics. Why did they get in bed with the Boston Celtics? Because of Jaylen Brown's availability. Jimmy Haslam wanted to have his cake and eat it too, meaning he wanted to move on from Giannis Antetokounmpo, but also not have to tank. He wants to sell tickets. I get that. Here's the other piece of this, right? When it comes to Milwaukee, right, you don't own your picks moving forward. I believe their picks belong to the Portland Trailblazers. They're 2028 first, they're 2029 first. Those belong to Portland. So bottoming out here is not what you wanted to do. One, it don't sell tickets. And then two, with the lottery reform system that Adam Silver has put into place, there is no more incentivizing losing. So if you're Milwaukee, like, I think even with Jaylen Brown and the two first-round picks, this is the better deal because of the accumulation of pieces that you now have. The way that you've been able to accumulate pieces, it's not just one guy coming back. You're going to be able to put a team together. Taylor Jenkins is going to be able to get, you know, something out of this group. Who knows? Maybe they're flirting with the play-in in the Eastern Conference if they're healthy and they hit on the 10th pick and the 13th pick. That's the most fascinating thing about this. In a draft lottery that every insider and analyst tells you is chock full of franchise-altering talent, and I know we spent a lot of time talking about the big four at the top, Boozer, Peterson, Wilson, DeBanza. But there are other guys in this lottery that, if developed properly, can be the second-best player or first-best player on a championship team. There are a couple of dudes late lottery that I think are booming with upside. Nate Amet from Tennessee, just going back to what he was in high school, if the Bucks could get him, what a Giannis replacement. 6'10", ball handler that can create defense. It's everything you want in today's NBA. But we do have breaking news here for just joining us, man. The biggest domino of the NBA offseason officially falling with Giannis Antetokounmpo, now a member of the Miami Heat. Him and Bobby Portis taking their talents to South Beach in exchange for Tyler Hero, Khalil Ware, Jaime Jaquez, 3 first-round picks, including number 13 overall, 1 pick swap, and 1 second-rounder. Your initial reaction to the deal, 310-840-4910, and then I want to kind of hone in on this for a second, just for this segment. Does this make Miami a championship contender within the landscape of the Eastern Conference? 310-840-4910. I don't believe that it does. I think it's a lateral move. Do you? 310-840-4910. And then I want to get fun here. Now that this move is done, can you name a player on the Miami Heat? I'm serious about this, guys. Can you name a player on the Heat outside of Giannis, Bam, Davion Mitchell, and Bobby Portis? 310-840-4910. Enough of me. Let's go out to the talking text line. We start in Colorado. Spencer wants to check in. Spence, what's going on, brother? Welcome into Westwood One Sports Night.
1: Hey, how's it going? Thanks for taking my call.
0: Going swell, man. Appreciate you chiming in.
1: You want to start from the top?
0: Start from the top. Give me what you got.
1: I'm going to go Pelle Larsen, Norm Powell. Let's go. Those are the top two. I was going to say Davion Mitchell. I didn't know we were including that. I'll go Keyshawn Johnson, too.
0: There we go. You must be a Heat fan.
1: Oh, for sure.
0: Exactly. So outside of Heat fans, I think this would be a tall task. Right away, though, brother, what is your initial reaction to the deal? I look at it, to me at least on first blush, as a lateral move for Giannis.
1: Yeah, overall, it's kind of lukewarm. It's not really wish it happened a couple years ago kind right. of thing, where it just feels like catch-up. So, but I'll take anything I can right now as a Heat fan. Any, like, change to the team chemistry, it's been too many years in that 9-10 seed, for sure.
0: For sure. They have been the rulers of the play-in tournament ever since Jimmy Butler got them to the finals a couple of years ago. I appreciate the call, brother. We hope to hear from you soon, man. 310-840-4910 is the number. I see some folks in the YouTube chat, which you can check us out there as well. Just search Westwood One Sports Night. Giving me members of the Miami Heat. You all must be Heat super fans in the chat. This roster was gutted, guys. And look, as a Miami fan, you're going to be a little bit biased. You're going to say, no, of course the roster's not gutted. We got X, Y, and Z. But the bottom line is, you essentially gutted this roster of a majority of your proven assets to acquire Giannis Antetokounmpo. A move that I understand if you're Pat Riley. A move that I understand if you're the Heat organization. You do what you got to do to get a player of that caliber. What I do think is a positive for Giannis in this situation, people want to play with you, right? Giannis is a popular guy throughout the landscape of the NBA. Much easier to recruit to South Beach than to recruit to Milwaukee. That's just the reality of the situation. So from that standpoint, from that angle, golf clap to one Giannis Antetokounmpo. 310-840-4910. Breaking news here in the Westwood One Sports Center. If you're just now joining us, Giannis Antetokounmpo, the biggest domino of the NBA offseason, officially falling. He is now a member of the Miami Heat. The deal is as follows. Giannis and Bobby Portis to South Beach for Tyler Hero, Khalil Ware, Jaime Jaquez, 3 first-round picks, including the 13th overall pick. They'll also get the 2031 first-round pick from Miami. They'll also get their 2033 first-round pick as well, and also get a second-round pick. So the deal for Giannis is pretty rich, and you expect that with a player of his caliber. My question is this. From the landscape, from the vantage point of, hey, Giannis. You wanted out of Milwaukee because you couldn't compete for chips. You're a guy that may go down as the best power forward of all time, depending on the hardware situation for the rest of your time in the sport. You want to go compete for titles. Does this Giannis move to Miami, does it allow Miami to be a contender within the landscape of the Eastern Conference? And then two, can you name somebody on the Heat outside of Bam, Giannis, Bobby Portis, and Davion Mitchell? 310-840-4910 is the number. We'll go back out to the phones. Adam wanting to chime in. What's going on, Adam?
2: Hey, what's up, man? Thanks for taking my call.
0: Appreciate you. Adam, where are you calling from, man?
2: Griffith.
0: You're calling from where?
2: Griffith, Indiana.
0: Griffith, Indiana. Okay. So, surely you're a Heat fan then, right? Or you're a Pacer fan?
2: Man, I even tried to Google who's on the Heat, and I couldn't come up with nothing.
0: There we go, man.
2: You're right. They ain't winning nothing. Keyshawn and homeboy ain't doing nothing down there. And you know why Trae Young sucks? He's been in the league almost a decade, and he's got no rings. And you know why?
0: Dude, how many people finish their career with no rings? Don't do that. I told you I was sensitive.
2: No, I'm saying how many defensive titles does Trae Young have? None. Zero.
0: Brother, he's and 6'1".
2: It doesn't matter. That's 5 feet shorter than, or 5 inches shorter than Jordan. It doesn't matter. If you want to win, if you want to win a championship in the NBA today, you get yourself 5 defensive guys. That way, the offense on the other team has to actually play, and you don't just stand there and watch people.
0: I think it's fascinating logic. I appreciate the call. I think it's fascinating logic. You're tripping though, but I think it's fascinating here to consider where Miami ultimately goes from here. And I appreciate the call, pal.
2: You hit the head on the nail.
0: It's interesting to see where they ultimately go from here. Talking about Miami because. From like a salary cap standpoint, like one, there are no major marquee free agents out there. Two, you don't really have a bevy of draft capital to go out and add to this core. I just look at the Eastern Conference, especially with the Pacers coming back healthy, the Wizards are going to be better, the Sixers are going to be healthy. Like when you consider all of this, like where is Miami in the hierarchy of the Eastern Conference after this move? Now, from a pure defensive standpoint, having a 3-4-5, and I assume this is how it's going to go, of Giannis, Bobby Porter, and Bam Adebayo, that ain't too shabby. With Davion Mitchell as your point of attack defender, that ain't too shabby. It's not. But where's the perimeter jump shooting on this team? You got to shoot the ball well, guys. You can't win in the postseason scoring 79 points. Their lack of perimeter shooting is a big issue. I want to get to the Boston Celtics angle of this as well now that they've been left at the altar. But I want to continue to take your calls too. 310-840-4910 is the number. The breaking news here in the Westwood One Sports Center for just now joining us. Giannis, now officially a member of the Miami Heat in exchange for Tyler Hero, Khalil Ware, 3 first-round picks, including pick number 13 overall. They also get a 2031 first and a 2033 first from Miami as well. One pick swap and then 1 second-rounder. So it cost a pretty penny to acquire what most people consider to be a top-5 player in the sport currently. My question is your initial reaction, and then where does it put the Miami Heat in the pecking order of the power players within the Eastern Conference? Does this make them a contender? I don't think it does. What say you? 310-840-4910. And then can you name some other members of the Miami Heat for me, please? Let's go to Mike chiming in from the Charm City. Baltimore in the house. Mike, what's going on, man? Mike?
3: Can you hear me?
0: Yep, I got you, brother. What's going on, man?
3: Okay. How you doing? I think it is sort of a lateral move. I mean, I think Miami will have to make some other moves to be a serious contender. I mean, I couldn't name anybody else. My cousin used to play for the Miami Heat. Haywood Highsmith. He's with Phoenix now. But
0: oh, he's with Phoenix. I'm about to say, I think he's with Phoenix.
3: Yeah, but I'm sorry, I didn't hear you.
0: I think he may still play for the Heat. But continue with you.
3: No, he's with Phoenix. He's with his friends. he played for the Suns. But anyway,
0: you know, it's your damn cousin.
3: What I really want to chime in on, man. Okay, I've been with the Bullets. I would go with the Wizards back from when they were the Baltimore Bullets, you know, back in the 70s, and then they moved to Washington or whatever. And, man, they haven't been relevant since the 90s when they had Juwan Howard and Chris Webber for that couple of seasons. They were relevant then. But they haven't been relevant since then. And before then,
0: It's been a while. I totally get that. We're going to get back on the Wizards in a second here. I appreciate the call. We'll get back to the Wizards. But right now, the breaking news, top of the mind, is this Giannis Antetokounmpo blockbuster deal that has been completed. Giannis now going to Miami in exchange for Tyler Hero, Khalil Ware, Jaime Jaquez, 3 first-round picks, number 13 overall this year, a 2031 unprotected first and a 2033 unprotected first. They get a pick swap and a second-rounder in there as well. Does this move put the Miami Heat within the power players within the Eastern Conference? And then, two, I think it's a lateral move. I know I've been on this for a week and a half, 2 weeks now. I didn't like this deal for the Miami Heat for this reason. Unless you're a Miami Heat super fan, this just doesn't apply to you. Giannis, Bam Adebayo, Bobby Portis now by way of trade, and Davion Mitchell. Can you name another member of the Miami Heat? 310-840-4910 is the number. Of course, we'll continue to take your calls next here on the People Show, Westwood One Sports Night, next. 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
12: 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Here's Linnell Willingham.
13: Busy, busy night. Here on Westwood One Sports Night. We appreciate you being here, however you choose to do so. I am Linnell Willingham. We got breaking news. Out of the association, the clock has officially hit midnight on the East Coast, 23 past the hour here on the East Side. That means later on tonight, night one of the 2026 NBA draft, there had been one move we had been awaiting. There had been one domino that had yet to fall when it comes to the NBA draft. And that was if the Miami Heat were going to stay put at pick number 13 or trade for Giannis Antetokounmpo. That is the breaking news that we have right now here into the program. Giannis Bobby Portis sent from Milwaukee to Miami in exchange for Tyler Hero, Khalil Ware, Jaime Jaquez, three first-round picks, including number 13 overall. They also get a 2031 first and a 2033 first-round pick. One pick swap and one second rounder. That, according to Shams Charania of ESPN. Question for you all out on the talking text line. 310-840-4910. Does this move place Miami amongst the contenders within the Eastern Conference. 310-840-4910. And then we'll have a little bit of fun. Unless you're a diehard Heat fan, I want to hear from you. We know Bobby Portis and Giannis are there now because of the trade. Bam Adebayo has been holding down the fort forever. And then some of you hoop heads seem to know Davion Mitchell. Outside of those athletic specimens, can you name another member of the Miami Heat? 310-840-4910 is the number. I want to look at the Boston Celtics angle of this as well as we begin to ease our way into the 1 a.m. hour here on the East Coast. 310-840-4910. Let's go to Byron out in the ATL wanting to chime in. Byron, what's going on, man? Welcome in to Westwood One Sports Night. What do you think about Giannis to the Miami Heat?
14: Hey, good evening. How are you?
13: I'm good, man. How you doing?
14: Well, I think this is a great move for the Heat. I think they they have Norman Powell and they have Andrew Wiggins. If they can go out there and they can get Jay Moran, this is a done deal.
13: You think that Norman Powell and Andrew Wiggins are enough in this Eastern Conference to go alongside the duo of Bam and Giannis? I'm genuinely asking. I'm not being smart.
14: Okay, this is the Twin Tower. Don't forget, it's a two super talent you have. All you need is just some average, supporting cast.
13: My problem, I like the length, and I appreciate the call. I like the length. The potential of starting, or maybe they bring Bobby Portis off the bench. Who knows here? But you could potentially have a 3-4-5 of Giannis, Bobby Portis, and Bam. In today's NBA, where switchability on defense is so paramount to the success of a team, if you're trying to sell me on that part of it, I could potentially pick up what you're putting down. If you're trying to sell me on that part of it, I could potentially rock out with you. The thing that I can't wrap my mind around here when it comes to Miami now after this move, love the size, love the switchability on defense. Who's knocking down perimeter jump shots? That's my question. Another question, unless it's going to be, you know, Bam, who's your initiator offensively? Who are you playing through on the offensive side? It's probably going to be Giannis. But the bigger question to me is, where's the perimeter shooting? I know all the Heat fans out there believe in Heat culture. We can win with anybody. You got to have shooting to win in today's day and age, man. 310-840-4910 is the number here on Westwood One Sports Tonight. Giannis and Bobby Portis now headed to the Miami Heat for Khalil Ware, Jaime Jaquez, Tyler Hero, a 2031 first-round pick, a 2033 first-round pick, and then number 13 overall coming up later on tonight in the draft. Does the move make Miami a contender within the landscape of the Eastern Conference? And then can you name me some other players on the Miami Heat? I'm just curious. Mike is in Fort Lauderdale wanting to chime in. Mike, I know you're probably geeked up right now if you're a Heat fan. What do you got for us, man?
15: I'll try to be as unbiased as possible, but I have your answer for you on the shooting. First, on the defensive dominance, Davion Mitchell's a defensive presence. And then the top three guys you're talking, in the two spot, you could put Powell, or you also got Pelle Larsen. For shooters, you got Norman Powell and Simone Fontecchio. Wiggins is also there. So, I mean, you got a bunch of role players.
13: That's not perimeter shooting, though. You gave me role players.
15: The defense
13: is going to be great. They're probably going, you know, first team to 80 when you're playing the Heat. It's probably how it's going to go. But in the NBA second season, when you got to be able to put the ball in the basket, when you have to be able to stretch the floor from the perimeter, who does that with this group?
15: Yeah, I would say Fontecchio and Powell right now. But I do agree we need to add another shooter to this group, or maybe somebody will come through in the second round. I'm not sure what the picks are like now, but maybe we pick up a young guy undrafted like we have in the past.
13: I mean, that's the only saving grace to me, man. I appreciate the call. That's my big question here with Miami. I love what they are on defense. Having a 4-5 of Giannis and Bam, the possibilities are endless. I don't know what they're going to do with Bam Adebayo. He may come off the bench. They may roll with Giannis at the four, Bam at the five, and go with Davion Mitchell, Norman Powell, and Fatekio. I mean, I just – or Andrew Wiggins would be the three. So, I don't know, man. I still – even with Andrew Wiggins, like, Andrew Wiggins isn't a known knockdown. Stretch the floor. Norman Powell can stretch the floor. I'll give you those two. But outside of that, like, that's my big question mark with Miami is where does the perimeter shooting ultimately come from here? 310-840-4910 is the number. Let's go to Steve in Ontario. Wanting to check in. What's going on, Steve?
16: Yeah, not much, man. Just hanging out thinking about this Giannis deal, man. That's, like, absolutely insane. Like, obviously, I'd never heard of anything like that big. But who would want to go to Miami, you know, from Milwaukee? Like,
13: for sure.
16: Let's be honest. No, I just, like, years ago, I was a big, like, Chris Bosh fan, you know, being from Canada, like, always cheering for the Raptors and stuff. And then him going to Miami, you know, and being part of the big three.
13: Did they become your second team?
16: I got to go down there and see them.
13: Yeah, for sure. Well, I appreciate the call as always, man. 310-840-4910 is the number. As we move into the 1 a.m. hour, I do want to look at this from the vantage point of the team that was left at the altar. That is the Boston Celtics as they dangle Jaylen Brown and two first-round picks. We'll get to how they pick up the pieces moving forward. But Miami, to me, not a contender, but I like the move for them. Anytime you're able to acquire a top-five talent, like, no one's going to raise an eye at the decision or the move. What I continue to be really, really intrigued by and who I continue to give massive, massive credit to, man, Milwaukee did all right for themselves, man. They did. You know what I'm saying? It's like that situation where, you know, like your parents are like really into like the hot girlfriend that you bring home, and then all of a sudden you tell them that you broke up with her, and then they look at you like, damn, our son's going to be useless again. Well, then you walk home with Tyler Hero and Khalil Ware and Jaime Jaquez and three ones. He bagged you something nice, man. This was a good return, I would say, if you were the Milwaukee Bucks. This group with the win now players that they have in Hero and Ware and Jaquez, you add that to the number 10 pick, the number 13 overall pick, and all of a sudden next year's Bucks may finish with a better record than this year's Bucks. If I'm being honest, in the East, curious to see how they put it all together, man. 310-840-4910 is the number. Giannis and Bobby Portis officially shipped to the Miami Heat for Jaime Jaquez, Tyler Hero, Khalil Ware, and three first-round picks, one in 2031, one in 2033, and then the number 13 overall pick. What do you make of the return? And do you think this puts the Heat within the contender space within the landscape of the Eastern Conference? 310-840-4910. Jamie is in Boston wanting to chime in. What's going on?
17: Hey, how you doing? Thanks. I'm just ecstatic. I'm so happy for Miami that they got him. I did not want to get rid of JB. No.
13: Jamie. You better make sure you're sticking around on this program all night long here, especially within the next 20 minutes, because I got some news for you, pal. But go ahead.
17: Come on now, don't say it.
13: Go ahead. Continue.
17: Listen, I'm definitely in the minority, but I'd rather get rid of the JT than JB.
13: Wow.
17: I just think the way he took over the team, I mean, they played so well. You just add something to that, and Minga, forget about it.
13: It's fascinating perspective, man. Don't hold your breath on Jaylen Brown, by the way.
17: I know. I've been hearing it so long, I'm tired of it. I was here since the original three and the next big three.
13: Okay.
17: And
13: so you've had to wear it. You've had to wear it, huh?
17: Crazy. Excuse me. I think Milwaukee did make out better, though. I don't think it's a great thing for Giannis, unless, obviously, they got to add some stuff down there.
13: Yeah, that's the big piece of this, man. Hey, appreciate you as always, pal. 310-840-4910 is the number. If you're just chiming in, here to Westwood One Sports Tonight. Breaking news out of the association as we get geared up for night one of the NBA draft later on tonight. Giannis and Bobby Portis no longer residents of Milwaukee. Their area code now says 305 as they're officially members of the Miami Heat. Giannis finally getting out of Dodge and getting to his preferred destination. That's been the rumor all offseason, really for the past three, four offseasons, is that Giannis wanted the Miami Heat. He gets the Miami Heat in exchange for Khalil Ware, Jaime Jaquez, Tyler Hero, a 2031 first-round pick, a 2033 first-round pick, and the number 13th overall pick coming up in tonight's NBA draft. Does this make the Miami Heat a contender within the Eastern Conference? 310-840-4910 is the number. Mike is in D.C., wants to chime in. Mike, what's going on, brother? Welcome to Western Bowl Sports Night.
18: What's going on? Nice to meet you, bro.
13: Hey, appreciate you, man. Thank you for calling in.
18: So I think what they're looking at here with the 2031 and 2033 picks and with picking up, you know, another power forward on top of a power forward, is they're competing within the division. I think they think the Wizards are taking AJ. And I don't think that they're looking at outside shooting. I think that Riley likes to play a double four, and I think he wants to free up Wiggins for that possibility of outside shooting, you know, that you mentioned, mm-hmm. you know, with leaving with Tyler Hero. But I don't think it is. I think he's just trying to get it in a different way.
13: Yeah. I think it's going to be fascinating. You just brought up something interesting within the Southeastern Conference. My beloved Wizards are now going to have to see Giannis, what, six times a year? Is that how many times you play your division mates? Holy cow. Four times?
18: I don't know. Yeah. The NBA changes crap all the time. Tough
13: I mean, that's
18: track.
13: That's absolutely nuts. And look, from a Wizards perspective, and I appreciate the call, brother. From a Wizards perspective, as I selfishly make it all about me once again, we have the honest stoppers. Alex Saar, Anthony Davis, Keyshawn George, Bilal Coulibaly. Care less about Giannis coming to town. You all should, though. It is the top story of the night. A blockbuster, the biggest domino in the NBA offseason, officially falling. Giannis Antetokounmpo, now a member of the Miami Heat. Him and Bobby Portis changing area codes. Do you believe that Miami is a contender within the Eastern Conference after this deal? And can you name some players on the Heat outside of Giannis, Bam, Bobby, and Davion Mitchell? 310-840-4910. Your calls on the biggest story in basketball next.
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Party continues here on West Memorial Sports Tonight. Youngest in charge, Lanelle Willingham, rocking out with you as we get you up to 3 a.m. Eastern time. Breaking news here into the program. Out of the NBA, the biggest domino in the NBA offseason officially falling as Giannis Antetokounmpo and Bobby Portis, now members of the Miami Heat, in exchange for the deal that's been on the table for months, according to multiple different sources. Jaime Jaquez, Khalil Ware, Tyler Hero, a 2031 first-round pick, a 2033 first-round pick, and then the 13th overall pick coming up in tonight's NBA draft. On first blush, the move, to me, doesn't make the Heat a title contender. It doesn't. In the Eastern Conference, I would still take the New York Knicks when fully healthy and ready to roll. I would take them over the Heat. I would take the Philadelphia 76ers fully healthy over the Heat. I would take the Indiana Pacers fully healthy over the Heat.

0: Take my Washington Wizards, fully healthy. Yeah, I said it, damn it. I would take my Wizards over the Heat, both teams fully healthy. What? But no, like I just don't feel like Atlanta fully healthy I'd take over Miami. The roster feels very top heavy, man. It does. Unless you're super geeked up about Norman Powell and Andrew Wiggins, I just look at the lack of perimeter shooting as the first big problem that they have right now in Miami. Now, defensively, they're going to have a crazy-ass defensive rating. They're going to be switching everything. It's going to be great. They have length. They've got the size, like switchability on D. Like, that's what it's about in 2026. So, shout out to them for that. The problem is you got to score two. And that's where I look at, you know, Miami and go, yeah, you may be able to play bully ball on the interior, but when the paint gets clogged, you've got to stretch the floor and consistently, you know, routinely knock down jumpers, will you be able to do it? That's the big question. 310-840-4910. Does the move make Miami a contender in the East? And then can you name some other members of the Heat outside of Andrew Wiggins, Giannis, Bam? 310-840-4910. I got a super Rossi day out in Detroit wanting to check in. What's going on, my man?
1: Hey, what's good with you, Linnell? I am the inner city sports analyst, and this is the Super Perspective. I mean, let's get right to it, bro. It's straight laughable that them guys are contenders. All of these Miami people want to call in with, visions green clovers and rainbows. Man, stop it. That's why you want to speak to other people other than Miami because they're delusional. It's laughable.
0: I agree with you.
1: So my thing is this. What's going to make them title contenders? Bro.
0: Oh, did we lose him?
1: You got to think big. So my thing is this, too. Somebody get Paul. Tell him to get over there in the front office so you can power recruit. Again, you got a Kyrie out there. You got Steph, LeBron. Who else? Oh, yeah. So if it's big.
0: We're going to have to let you go, brother. Your phone is cutting out horribly. But I think the gist of what he was trying to say is that kind of what we alluded to earlier in the show. Lateral move for Giannis from a championship, you know, perspective in terms of being in that conversation and, you know, being a team that can contend and compete is lateral, right? But in terms of recruiting, I keep going back to the recruiting part. Much easier to recruit to South Beach than it is to recruit to Milwaukee. 310-840-4910 is the number. I want to look at the Celtics angle of this as we ease our way into the 1 a.m. hour on the East Coast. Mario is out in Miami wanting to check in. Mario, what's going on, brother? Welcome in.
2: Hey, what's going on? You know, hey, first and foremost, great show. You're consistently every night you bring it.
0: Yeah, I appreciate you, man.
2: No problem. Real quick, man, I think right away it makes us contenders. Everybody's acting like we don't have play. I mean, we got Pelle Larsen, we got Andrew Wiggins, we got Jovic, we got Portis now. We got Bam, we got Davion. You know,
0: is this you having an ultimate like unwavering belief in Spo? Like you just trust Spo to figure it out?
2: I really do I really do think Spo's going to figure it out, and Giannis is a superstar that's going to buy into it. If you see these superstars later on in the career, they went on to a Hall of Fame coach, and they won championships. Shaq won with Spo. You know, KD won with Kerr.
0: Oh, well, that means you don't think Doc Rivers was a Hall of Fame coach, huh? Kidding, obviously.
2: At the end of the day, Doc will get in, but he's not first ballot, you know?
0: Nah, I feel you. I think it's a good point, I think.
2: I think, and also I don't think Pat Riley's getting the credit that he gets, man. That's the Godfather, man. He never gets enough credit, man. That guy.
0: Hold on, brother. Can I ask you a question? Because I brought up an interesting point. What does Pat Riley? What if the last couple of years? But you're a Heat fan, brother. Y'all have been the kings of the play-in tournament the past 3-4 years. This is not Heat culture. This isn't the standard of excellence that Pat Riley has set there. I don't agree with you on that, brother.
2: No, it isn't. But if you check the history, Riley has always brought in a whale, and every time we bring in that whale, we win. We brought Shaq in 06, we won. We I'm sorry to interrupt. We brought Jimmy, we won. We brought LeBron, obviously, we won. I think Giannis is just another big whale that we bring in and we build around. But honestly, no, you don't think that we're going to get just these veterans that fall off during the regular season that are just going to want to
0: be right. At the trade deadline, y'all going to be buy-in candidates for whoever gets bought out. Is it Chris Middleton out there? Maybe Chris. Wow. Is Chris Middleton Giannis's buddy?
2: You know, it's very interesting.
0: Is that the shooting? That's interesting.
2: It'll be interesting. And one last thing before I let you go, man. Your Wizards this year, man. As much as I hate to say it, you know, but I think you guys this year, I think you guys are going to make some noise, man. Honestly, man. And like I said, man, great show, man. You always get me on the ride home, man. And you're the man, brother.
0: Yes, sir. Mario, appreciate you as always, brother. 310-840-4910. So, he brought up a great point. That's why we take y'all calls, man. We got the smartest audience in all of sports talk radio. Some of you. Chris Middleton. I didn't immediately saw your ears perk up when I mentioned him. Because that's the type of guy that we're talking about here that we can plug, that Miami potentially could plug in here. The buyout market at the trade deadline, they're going to be all over it. Chris Middleton comes to mind, though, because I know I got to go look at his contract with Dallas. I believe he had a player option for this year. I'm not sure if he exercised it or not, but, like, that's a guy that, you know, if he hits the books, if he gets off of your books, if you're Dallas, like, yeah, I could see Miami bringing him in for sure.
3: He's an unrestricted free agent. The player option was for the 25-26 season.
0: Wow. So there we go. He used that on our beloved Wizards, dude. Hey, there we go. Now he's getting the hell out of Dodge. But, like, hey, if that, like, that to me would be the number one free agent target. And now I'm putting two and two together. I'm getting four, right, guys? You would have to think that those two have talked, right? You would have to think that Giannis and Chris Middleton have been chatting it up with one another. So I didn't go to as many Wizards games this year as I would have liked just because we were awful. We were awful. We've been awful, though. But this year was tough. With the new job, it's been tough because the start of the show. I do remember, though, Milwaukee coming to town and watching Middleton and Giannis interact with one another. Those dudes love each other. Like, they are really – he was pretty pissed, remember, when they moved off of Chris Middleton. I remember that like it was yesterday. That was, according to some people down there, that was part of the reason why, you know, the cherry on top as to why Giannis is forcing his way out and was salty. So I think it's all fascinating here, though, man. I'm happy it dropped tonight. I'm happy we didn't have to wait for it. It provides us a lot more clarity as we look ahead at later on tonight, night one, round one of the 2026 NBA draft. Got some shakeups in the lottery. Two big trades have gone down tonight. Julius Randle, now a member of the Brooklyn Nets, and then the big blockbuster. Giannis Antetokounmpo and Bobby Portis going to the Miami Heat for Khalil Ware, Tyler Hero, Jaime Jaquez, and three first-round picks, 2031 first, 2033 first, and the 13th overall pick coming up later on tonight in the draft. This Giannis Antetokounmpo sweepstakes, we've been talking about it for a while. It came down to just two teams. We know that Miami ultimately got the goods. How does this move ultimately affect the folks in Beantown? Jaylen Brown has been dangled or was dangled for Giannis. I have to think he's out of Boston now. We'll talk about that next.
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0: Indeedy, let's roll, shall we? Westwood One Sports tonight. We're the youngest in charge. I'll take you up to 3 a.m. Eastern time. Breaking news here into the program. The biggest domino in the NBA offseason officially going kaplat. Giannis Antetokounmpo and Bobby Portis both on the way to the 305. They are now members of the Miami Heat in exchange for Khalil Ware, Jaime Jaquez, Tyler Hero, a 2031 first-round pick, a 2033 first-round pick, and then the 13th pick overall later on in tonight's draft. On first blush, like I said, I don't think it makes Miami a contender within the landscape of the East. I am curious to see what moves Pat Riley and company are able to make in between the margins here when it comes to, you know, the Miami Heat and putting themselves in position to go out and be a contender within the East. The other piece of this that I think is fascinating, and I want to get official crediting here to the reporters, so give me a hot second. It was reported, Chris Haynes reported this, Kevin O'Connor reported this as well. The Boston Celtics offered Jaylen Brown in 2 first-round picks to go get one Giannis Antetokounmpo. It didn't happen, as we know. Where the hell do the Celtics go from here? Hashtag awkward. Hashtag can't wait to check out the next Jaylen Brown stream. Dog. Basically, this is one of them situations where I think the relationship between Brown and the Celtics is a lot worse than what's being reported. And the reporting is suggesting that, yeah, the two need to head towards a divorce ultimately. My whole thing is this, right? If you're Boston, where the hell do you go from here? Where do you go from here? I can relate to this, ladies and gentlemen. I was a no good, cheating ass boyfriend in high school and college, right? It's like when you have a good, solid relationship, and then you step out with the side chick and you get caught up, and then you can't go to the side chick. It's tough. That is what's happening here with the Boston Celtics. How do you possibly get back in bed with Jaylen Brown? You've told him your feet stink, you snore, you never clean up the damn dishes, you're always leaving your drawers in the middle of the floor. But actually, I want to marry you. Despite all those negative things I've said about you, I want to marry you. That is how I feel about the Boston relationship now with Jaylen Brown. For this to get public, knowing how prideful Jaylen Brown is as a player, and for good reason, like Jaylen Brown's the man. He should have been an MVP candidate this year. Should have got MVP votes. I'm sure that he did. What he did this year in Boston when everyone counted them out was absolutely nothing short of spectacular. Awesome what he did. Lead them to 60 wins the whole nine. He wants his own team. His comments on his live stream a couple of weeks ago alluded to that. Jaylen Brown on the live stream said this was the best year of my professional career. The most fun I ever had. My favorite season of my career. Brother, you blew a 3-1 series lead against the Philadelphia 76ers. Why is it your favorite year, champ? What about this year was good? Oh, I know what was good, JB. Ooh, pick me. Well, no, what was good with JB? Well, he got the opportunity to be the guy for the first time in his career. He got the opportunity to be the man on the Boston Celtics. He, after getting a taste of it, right? The drug dealers in the 80s used to be like this. We give you a tester, now you're addicted, you're hooked. He got a taste of being the number one option. He got a taste of being the dude. And now he's addicted to it. After this move, after striking out on Giannis Antetokounmpo, the Celtics have to trade Jaylen Brown. Jaylen Brown will not be a member of the Boston Celtics come the start of the regular season. Book it. You heard it here first on Westwood One Sports tonight. Jaylen Brown will not be a member of the Boston Celtics come training camp. Hell, we may even see a deal happen tomorrow night. Celtics fans out there, I'm probably about to piss you off. So make sure you open your ears up. Here's the deal to me that I think is, I mean, it's a layup, right? Where do you go from here? We first need to admit, right, that, hey, we messed this up if you're Boston. You messed this up totally because you know what it does now? And Brad Stevens is smart. Went to Butler or coached at Butler. I don't know how that makes you smart or not, but you pick up what I'm putting down. What have they now done to Jaylen Brown's trade value, guys? Because everybody knows you're looking to move him now. You can't go back. I'm telling you. You cannot. They say it in life, man. There are certain things. That's why when you argue with your significant other, have some grace. You know what I'm saying? Don't talk about the weak spots or anything personal that you can't come back from. Because you may have ruined your relationship forever. That is what's happening here with Boston. How do you possibly look him in his eyes and say, Jaylen, brother, we love you, yet we tried to get rid of you for Giannis? You can't do that. You can't have your cake and eat it too if you are the powers that be in the front office. So here is what I suggest for the Boston Celtics. Here is the solution for the Boston Celtics. Because you got to get rid of him, right? You can't turn back now. If I was the Boston Celtics, I would be on the phone. Boop, boop, boop, boop, boop, boop, boop, boop, boop, boop. Hello? Hey, Lawrence Frank. Ty Lue, Steve Ballmer. How you doing out in L.A. with the Clippers? If you give me Brooke Lopez, John Collins, Chris Dunn, Bohan Bogdanovic, and the fifth overall pick, I'll give you Jaylen Brown. And if I'm the Clippers, I'm hanging up the phone immediately and going to say, hey, we got a deal here. Where else could he possibly go? That's the thing that gets me. Where else could net a return that makes it worthwhile for Boston? In that scenario, right, you get Brook Lopez, who I think is the perfect center to play in Boston. When you think about the style of basketball that they play, being perimeter-oriented, the interior size that he would provide, John Collins gives you another wing, another guy in your front court that can guard multiple positions, something that they struggled with last year. That was the big weak point in Achilles' heel of the Boston Celtics in 2026. Their front court was ass. Wasn't good. That's why they blew that 3-1 lead. This deal gives you good front court depth by way of Brook Lopez and John Collins. It gives you an elite dog on ball defender by way of Chris Dunn, who could be your backup point guard. It also gives you shooting in Bogdan Bogdanovic. With the fifth pick, though, if you're the Celtics, I mean, who are you running to the podium for? To me, it's Darius Acuff. What's the number one question surrounding Darius Acuff pre-draft? He can't guard. If you think a organization spearheaded by Brad Stevens and Joe Mazzulla is going to let Darius Acuff come in and not play defense, you're tripping. In the short term, some people are going to say, well, you're taking a step back. If Jaylen Brown was able to lead that Celtics team this year to 60 wins in the East, what do you think Jason Tatum will do with this group? See what I'm saying here? So if you're Boston, I think you're fine either way. But you screwed up your relationship with Jaylen Brown. I fully believe that. The great part about 2026 in the world of sports, everybody's got social media. The players are reacting online in real time, including Jaylen Brown, who's got a live stream on Kick, Twitch, wherever he streams at. People tune into it. It's pretty popular. Shockingly, he addressed the elephant in the room, him being on the trading block for the Boston Celtics.
1: I'm somewhat grateful because I get to see some negativity that I didn't want, but that just gives more fuel to the fire. I get to see some, you know, comments or takes that I didn't even care to see, but it just gives me more fuel to the fire. So all the people that's doubting me, that want me to do this or want me gone or whatever, you're turning me into a monster.
0: You're turning me into a monster. Great Nicki Minaj, Rick Ross, Kanye song back in the day. Monster, great. But no, I believe it. Like, sometimes in life, man, when the people you think love you the most turn their back on you, and that's what's happened here in Boston, right? As far as we're concerned, in the general public, Jaylen Brown never asked out of Boston. This is a move that is purely driven off of the thoughts of the Boston Celtics. This is them. What do I say all the time, guys? This is what's great. I get to use my receipts here. What do I say all the time about the NBA's second season? More than any other postseason in pro sports, when you fail to meet expectations, there are normally pretty stiff consequences that come as a result. And when you blow a 3-1 lead like the Celtics did, something's got to give here. I don't know why they got into this predicament with Jaylen Brown, but I don't think they're going to be able to mend the relationship. I don't. In terms of like where else Boston could look for a Jaylen Brown deal, we mentioned the Dallas Mavericks earlier. I don't know if Dallas has anything that they could get. I'm just thinking out loud here on the fly. Dallas, no. Would they dare trade him to Washington to try to get Anthony Davis? No. Could he be Anthony Edwards' next co-star? If you're Boston here, like, realistically, like, where do you trade him to now? Because you got to move him. That's why I think the Clippers, armed with that fifth pick, maybe that's your best option. Because if you're Memphis, you're not moving off the third pick. Are the Bulls desperate? Would the Bulls give up the number four pick in pieces to go get JB? I don't know. It feels like the Clipper deal or the Timberwolves, but like the Timberwolves to me, like they got players, but they don't have the picks. The Celtics are going to be stuck between a rock and a hard place with this. The fact that they soured this relationship, the fact that they have screwed this up essentially, not a good look. Even if they would have acquired Giannis, my whole thought was this. It makes you better in the short term. In the short term, if they would have got Giannis, right, you would have been the best team in the Eastern Conference, without a shadow of a doubt. In the long term, though, I think you would have regretted moving on from Jaylen Brown because I think his talent is legit, and he's got all the skills to be a number one option on a championship team here in the NBA. 310-840-4910. You can give me your reaction on the Giannis deal. I want to look at this from the angle of the Boston Celtics. Do you think Boston can salvage their relationship with Jaylen Brown? If not, Celtics fans out there, basketball fans out there, who do you see coming to Boston in exchange for Jaylen Brown? 310-840-4910 is the number. Ryan is out in New Hampshire, wants to check in. Ryan, what's going on, man? Let's go out to our guy Corey in Baltimore wanting to check in. What's going on, Corey?
2: What's happening with you, dog?
0: What's going on, man?
2: See, this is my point right here, man. I made a point yesterday about them guys signing them big contracts. Now, Boston signed him to a significant amount of money for his performance. Mm-hmm. Now, all of a sudden, you done won your little chip, and now you want to be the man. Don't forget about the guys who won that chip and decided they wanted to be the man, and they fell on their face. Kevin Durant, Kyrie Irving. Now, look at them guys. I would make his ass play that contract out, man. You signed for that money, you getting paid. That's what it's about. Everybody signing for these mega deals.
0: But here's the thing. He doesn't. But this is the thing, though, bro. If I'm trying to put it in real life terms, like for me with my job, man, if they came and had an offer on the table to send me to ESPN or something, and then the deal got rejected because somebody else got a better deal, I ain't gonna lie. Me and Westwood weren't supposed to be beefing. That's something that gets under your skin. Like you have pride as a man, as an athlete. Jaylen Brown puts in hella work to be as good as he is, and Boston basically just told him to his face, we don't think you're worth a damn.
2: I'm not saying that he didn't, but you signed a contract. You signed that contract. You signed that contract knowing that it didn't matter what was going to happen, that you was getting paid that money. So all of a sudden now, because Jason Tatum came back, you still want to be the man? Nah, check this out. You still going to be the man, and you going to be my second man, and we going to play this contract out. Have a good night, bro.
0: Appreciate you as always, Corey. 310-840-4910 is the number. He's back with us. Let's check in with one of our resident Celtic fans, Ryan, out in New Hampshire. Wanted to check in. Ryan, what's going on, man? How you feeling?
3: Good. How you doing?
0: I'm good, man. I'm sure you're happy. You're thrilled. We got Jaylen Brown still.
3: I'm so glad that Giannis is not a Celtic.
0: Where do they go from here is the big question, man.
3: The big question is, JT, I've got my Nike sneakers on. He's going to rule the world. JT, people don't believe it, but I'm telling you, as a Celtics fan, Brad Stevens, he knew the deal. If people know him, he's the coach that won in college and then brought the Celtics a win, and now he's head of administrations, and he's ruling the world, and he knows he's going to get JT out of here.
0: But for who? See, that's my thing. I don't and pay close attention to what I'm saying, right? You know how this works in pro sports. Okay. The moment the rest of the league knows that a guy wants out, his trade value diminishes instantly. So I have real questions about what Boston could potentially get in return for Jalen Brown because teams know he wants out.
3: Actually, I'm going to give you a secret special.
0: Uh-oh. Is it BOGO? I love a BOGO, dude.
3: I'm telling you, they're going to talk to Atlanta.
0: The Hawks. For who? What do you think they're going to get? The eighth pick? Do you think they're going to get Johnson?
3: No, they're going to get some good Atlanta players.
0: I appreciate the call. I mean, there are no good Atlanta players. If we're being honest, like, there's nobody the Hawks can offer. I don't know, man. I appreciate the call, though. Atlanta? Kuminga? They have the eighth pick. But, like, why would the Hawks? The Hawks got all this financial flexibility. Is Jaylen Brown the guy to get them over the hump? I'm fascinated by that all of a sudden. You've got Okongwu. You just brought back C.J. McCollum. You got Zachary Richiche. But what my thing is, what package of players do you put together without gutting your roster to give back to Boston? I don't think that deal exists, guys. I think we may be dreaming on that one. 310-840-4910 is the number. The breaking news here on the Westwood One Sports Night. Giannis and Bobby Portis, now members of the Miami Heat after the biggest domino this NBA offseason officially falls. Giannis taking his talents to South Beach in exchange for Khalil Ware, Tyler Hero, Jaime Jaquez, a 2031 first and a 2033 first, along with the 13th overall pick coming up in tonight's NBA draft. Your reaction to the Giannis deal, and then how does this impact things in Beantown with the Celtics? Boston all along thought they were going to get Giannis. You don't dangle Jaylen Brown as publicly as they did without assuming you're going to get Giannis back. The question is, can they salvage their relationship with Jaylen Brown? If not, where will he be playing his basketball coming up this fall? That is next here on Westwood One Sports Night. 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

0: 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You can stream us on YouTube and X as well. The big time breaking news, that we got into the show. Giannis Antetokounmpo and Bobby Portis on their way to the Miami Heat in exchange for Kelly Ware, Jaime Jaquez, Tyler Hero, a 2031 first, a 2033 first, and then the 13th overall pick coming up later on in tonight's draft. I want your reaction to the Giannis deal, but the other domino that has fallen as a result is this. The other team that was hot on Miami's tail for the services of one Giannis Antetokounmpo was the Boston Celtics. The offer, according to multiple different reports, was Jaylen Brown and two first-round picks in exchange for Giannis. Here's the thing. When you publicly dangle a star of Jaylen Brown's magnitude for trade, and then you don't pull the deal off, you can't go back to being with one another. It's like they say all the time when it comes to, you know, cheating in young relationships, man. I say this, I can speak to this. I'm the bachelor of the program, right? 28 and popping. Whenever you cheat on a woman in a relationship, you might as well break up with her, bro. Because you're never going to get that trust back. Vice versa. Your relationship will never be the same again once you decide to, you know, go diddly-dallying with another doll. If you pick up what I'm putting down, right? Like, that's where I think Boston and Jaylen Brown are currently at. Their relationship, to me, now that he's been dangled and not moved, I think their relationship is at the point of no return. Jaylen Brown's got a lot of emotional intelligence. I do not believe he's going to take it lightly that he was being shopped, even if it's for a player of Giannis's ilk. The other piece of it is this. People in NBA circles aren't stuck on stupid. His trade value, I believe, and that hadn't happened yet, we'll see. Maybe his status and stature in the league prevents this from happening to a super, you know, drastic degree. But when everyone knows you're going to get moved, what does it do? It severely diminishes your trade value. So I wonder if Boston's going to run into issue with that. Question on the Celtics is this. Do you see them being able to salvage the relationship with Jaylen Brown? And then two, if they do trade him, where do you want to see him play next? 310-840-4910. Eric out in Boston, chiming in from Beantown. What's going on, Eric?
1: Eric or Barry?
0: Barry. What's going on, bro?
2: You can call me Eric all you want. No one has ever called me Eric before in my life, but that's okay.
0: maybe because that's not your damn name, bro.
2: I'm going to call you Eric from now on.
0: Yeah, man, go ahead, man. I owe you one. I owe you one.
2: All right, Eric.
0: What you got, though, man? Anyway, you're an emotional Celtics fan.
2: I'm so glad that this Giannis, we don't want him. Miami traded everything in the kitchen sink to bring him, and he's on his back nine. He's like, it would have been good 5 or 8 years ago, but not now. I'm sorry. So I am so grateful that this deal did not go through. And Jaylen Brown, we do need to move on from him, and he needs to go elsewhere. And I don't know how that's going to happen. I mean, you
0: that's
2: know more
0: the
2: about
0: point.
2: That
0: that's why I'm like, if you're a Celtics fan right now, okay, I know a lot of y'all was like, no, we don't want to give up JB for Giannis. Well, who do you want to give JB up for? Because that's what you're facing right now.
2: Yes, I could not agree more. And before I hang up with you and you hang up with me, I just want to say your name is Eric tonight. So thank you. Or not tonight, this morning. This morning. All right. All right, Eric. Thank you very much, Eric.
0: All right, dude. I'll talk to you soon, Barry. 310-840-4910. Look, if I was a Celtic fan and I knew my best player was on the way out, I'd be calling host Eric, too. Ira is in Miami wanting to check in. What's going on?
3: My man. Listen, let me tell you something. The bathroom sink, we get the shower, we get the washer, we get the dryer, we get the refrigerator. We got our man.
0: Yeah.
3: We got our man. And yeah, that deal with the Celtics, cry, baby, cry. Y'all want to give up two players and Mr. Brown? That wasn't doing it. We gave up four players, three number one picks for our man Giannis. We're going to have Giannis, Bam, Wiggins, and we got Larson. And we still got our point guard, Mr. Mitchell. And we still got Powell. We going to be in the hunt. We going for the championship. Look out, Knicks. We coming. We're coming. We got our man.
0: Do you really believe that, though? In your heart of hearts, you think that with this move, they're a title contender?
3: Yes. Yes. And plus, wait a minute now. Don't forget about Bobby Portis.
0: I ain't going to forget about Crazy Eyes, what they like to call them now.
3: Hey, those guys are on Mickey Arison's private plane right now drinking champagne coming down to Miami. They're coming down to Miami drinking champagne. Long
0: What's
3: the
0: arena called, brother? They're going to be at the Kasaya Center tonight.
3: That's what I'm talking about. They're going to be at the Kasaya Center drinking champagne late with Giannis' brother. We're going to bring him down, too.
0: I'm about to say, look, we keep wondering about the shooting. We know y'all going to have more than one Antetokounmpo on the back of that Miami jersey because you know he runs like the mob now.
3: Yes. And then you know what? When we play Boston, they're going to be crying because Brown don't want to play no more because he got shopped around. His feelings is hurt. And, you know, the deal is he's a $300 million player. Earn your money. Stay there. Because guess what? We're going to be the big force in the East right now.
0: You sound so excited, brother. I'll be honest. You can't fake the excitement that you got in your voice. I hear it.
3: No.
0: Through the damn phone.
3: I'm so excited. I was at work. My son called me and said, we got Giannis. I said, you got to be kidding me. And I couldn't believe it.
0: Where do you work at, man? What do you do for work, bro?
3: I work for the United States Post Office.
0: Okay. We appreciate it.
3: United States Post Office. And I was coming home. I was in the turning lane, and the officer pulled up, shining up. He said, what are you doing? I said, I'm trying to get on this call here so I can talk about our deal here with the Giannis. He said, well,
0: wait, you almost got pulled over? You almost got pulled over by the law trying to call in the Westwood One Sports Night? That is what we call a dedicated
3: listener, my friend. And the officer said, pull your car off the road and continue your conversation. I said, sir, I'm on my way home. I'm leaving right now. But I got back on the road. But listen, we got our man. I don't care what the Boston Celtics said. They wish those deals didn't go through. The deal didn't go through because they didn't offer enough. And they so pissed off.
0: That's the bottom line. They got to do it. To be the man, Ric Flair, you said to be the man, you got to beat the man. To get the man, you got to pay for the man. Appreciate the call. As always, brother. 310-840-4910. It's probably the most optimistic Heat fan we've heard tonight. He was geeked up. If you're getting your mail delivered to you tomorrow out in the Miami region, you may get a little special package. For my main man, 310-840-4910 is the number. Jesse is in Miami wanting to chime in. What do you think, Jesse? You as optimistic as the last caller about what this does for the Heat?
4: Yeah, I'm optimistic. Hey, check this out, my bro. It sounds like you've been drinking the Heat or Hater juice, man.
0: The Heat? Would you say the Heat or Hater juice?
4: Yeah, like you've been drinking the Heat or Hater juice. How can you prematurely say they'll just put the Heat over the top when the roster hasn't been completed yet?
0: You're right, it hasn't. We got free agency still. I give you that. I'm saying right now it's currently constructed.
4: Well, it's not been constructed yet. We got six more slots to fill. How can you prematurely say we're giving away four players there to draft choices and everybody we're giving away is nothing. Sometimes clear where Hawkeye's had a hell of a badass sophomore year. He just turned around this last year. And we give away always hurt Tyler. Come on, man. Listen to me for a second. We're gonna get Milton. We're gonna get some shooters. When have ever Pat Riley got a trade of this magnitude and we didn't go to the finals?
0: I'm as quiet as a church mouse. It happened with Jimmy Butler.
4: You need to be quiet because I'm.
0: It happened with Butler. Listen. No, you are. It happened with Butler. It happened with LeBron. It happened with Shaq. And Giannis is the latest. My question is though, where's the shooting? And I know. Look, there's
4: we have
0: but brother,
4: we haven't completed.
0: I get that.
4: Listen,
0: but look,
4: we got,
0: there's no rule saying that these veterans have to come play in Miami. And I know there's a lot of reasons to play in Miami. I know. But I don't just assume they're gonna get every free agent they desire. If Pat Riley can't get some shooting in here, though, he'd have messed up.
4: 3-point shooting, 3-point shooting, arbitrarily make you a winner. What happened to San Antonio with all that with all that 3-point shooting?
0: We appreciate it. 840-4910 is the number. Heat fans so excited they're cussing up a storm here on West Wisconsin Sports Night. Let's get to, my man Rob in D.C. Rob, what's going on, man?
5: Nell, man, shout out to you, man, doing it at the national level, man.
0: Rob, I appreciate it. Good to hear from you, man.
5: Hey, man, I'm just going to sit back. I'm a weird kid, of course.
0: Yeah.
5: I'm just going to sit back and listen to these Miami fans talk about Wiggins like he weighed.
0: I'm telling you, right?
5: talk about Davion Mitchell like he Tim Hardaway and just sit back and just relax. And watch them and just listen to them talk about them like they that. You hear the last call?
0: They're delusional. But that part of me, this is what got me though, Rob. When they hit you with the, well, every time Pat's traded for a superstar, they won the title. I can't argue with that now. That's just purely facts.
5: Hey, man. Hey, I ain't going to lie. That's a smart man. But I'm going to tell you like this.
0: Mm-hmm.
5: He traded the wrong person.
0: Yeah.
5: That guy where?
0: Hey, man, that was the guy to me, Rob. His two-way ability, rim protection, he can shoot the three. I totally agree. That's the guy it would have been a deal breaker.
5: Bro, and then if I was them, I would have traded Bam. I would have kept Hero and all them, man, and got Giannis. Oh, my goodness. They would have had Shooter.
0: Because you could have put him next to Ware. Yeah, I agree.
5: Hey, man, that would have been a good roster right there. I'm just saying, but I'm a wizard. Man, we're going to sit back and see what we're going to do in this draft. I'm going to be happy with AJ or Peterson, man.
0: Hey, and that's why, Rob, you my type of cat, brother. Whatever they do, I trust the front office, man. I appreciate you as always. Got to let you run as we're up against the clock here. 310-840-4910. I want your calls, man. Giannis officially a member of the Miami Heat after they put together a blockbuster deal to acquire his services. 3 first-round picks sent back to Milwaukee. The trickle-down effect is Jaylen Brown, as we all assumed, not a member of the Milwaukee Bucks. How does Boston pick up the pieces? Can they salvage their relationship with Jaylen Brown? And if they can't, where will he play next? Your calls next.
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1: Here I am, back with you here on Westwood One Sports Night. Man, we have covered a lot of bases here tonight. It has been super busy. We got the NBA draft coming up later on tonight. Make sure you keep it locked on Westwood One Sports Night all morning, all through the day, through the afternoon. The first place where you can react to night one of the 2026 NBA draft is right here on Westwood One Sports Night. Super duper excited for that opportunity. We'll have plenty to talk about tomorrow or later on tonight. We got a lot to talk about right now. Giannis Antetokounmpo and Bobby Portis, Crazy Eyes, as they like to call them, traded from the Bucks to the Miami Heat in exchange for Tyler Hero, Khalil Ware, Jaime Jaquez, a 2033 first, a 2031 first, and the 13th overall pick coming up later on tonight in the draft. I think it's a lateral move for the Heat. I don't know if it puts them firmly, concretely in that championship conversation in the East, but I do know

0: this, right? If you're Pat Riley, being the masters of the play-in isn't going to get you very far. So they needed to clearly go out and get a legitimate star in Giannis Antetokounmpo. They did just that, man. The question is, how do they ultimately get over the hump with this group? How do they put themselves in championship contention with this group? I've been sitting here hooting and hollering all night long about the lack of shooting that Miami has. And as we've done some more research here, the key three-point shooters, or the key members still on this roster, Davion Mitchell, Andrew Wiggins, and Norman Powell, all shot 38% and above from three last year, but the volume, to me, is the problem, right? The volume for these guys, Andrew Wiggins in particular, like shooting four threes a night and, you know, shooting 41% from the field isn't super impressive. It's only four threes a night. The volume's not there. For Davion Mitchell, I think we've always known his ability to shoot the ball from the perimeter. The other question is for him, like, will he ever be afforded the opportunity where there's real volume for his three-point looks? He shot 3.3 three-pointers a game last year. He shot 39.5%. So, like, my thought is when the volume increases for these guys, will the numbers stay high is my big question. But, look, as we've gotten further and further throughout the show, like, you all are kind of persuading me. My mind feels like it's changing in real time. I still feel like it's a lateral move, but maybe I'm underestimating Eric Spoelstra. Maybe I'm underestimating Heat culture, right? I don't think I am, but who knows? I just look at this group and go, they're going to have to spend some coin coming up here in free agency. They have to. The flip side of the coin when it comes to the Giannis deal, it was only a two-team race down the stretch for his services. It was between Miami, who ultimately was the top bidder, and it was between them and the Boston Celtics, who, according to several different reports, offered Jaylen Brown and two first-round picks to acquire Giannis Antetokounmpo. The relationship between Boston and Brown, I don't think it's salvageable. I don't. I really don't. And lucky for us, we actually got to hear from Jaylen Brown. He was on live earlier tonight on his live stream earlier tonight and had this to say. This is before the trade went down, obviously. He had this to say about the thought and rumor of his name being dangled in trade talks for Giannis.
1: I'm somewhat grateful because I get to see some negativity that I didn't want, but that just gives more fuel to the fire. I get to see some, you know, comments or takes that I didn't even care to see, but it just gives me more fuel to the fire. So to all the people that's doubting me, that want me to do this or want me gone or whatever, you turning me into a monster.
0: Hey, he told you straight up, you are creating a beast in my belly. Question is, will that beast be on display for Boston or will he be on display for another team? 310-840-4910. Do you have confidence in Jaylen Brown and the Celtics being able to salvage their relationship? If you don't, where do you think he plays next? Let's go to Damian out in Hollywood, Florida, wanting to check in. Damian, what's going on, bro? Welcome in.
2: How are you doing? Thanks so much for taking my call,
0: man. I'm doing good, man. I'm doing good.
2: First time caller. I am a Heat fan. I've seen it all. The decision, Shaq. And, you know, we produce championships. I'm concerned about the shooting. I'm not going to be a blind fan, but I'm sure we could get, you know, three-point shooting around Giannis. I'm just excited for this town. We just got Brady Kachuk to add to the Florida Panthers, so we're going to be in contention for the Stanley Cup. And, by the way, that guy that called him from Washington, dude, let me tell you something. I would pay for a first-class ticket for you to come to a playoff game. You just signed a guy for 212.
0: Hold on now. Hold on. I'm a Wizards fan too, bro. So you can't all right. just. All right now. You better keep it cordial.
2: All right.
0: No, I'm kidding. Go ahead, roast his
2: No,
0: ass.
2: I know. I'm having fun with it. I'm just saying, you know. And let me tell you something, man. Yeah, I've been a Heat fan for 30 years. It's from this team came from crap to everything. The national media has had PTSD since the Big Three era. They've always hated on the Heat. Everything that we do. If we had that same trade package at Boston, if Boston had our trade package, they would talk about how good it is. But because it's coming from the Heat, everybody, oh, it's not good. Why would you want this player? Why would you want that player? It's always been like, I'm glad. I love to be hated. Let's go Heat. Let's see what happened. And, buddy, Wizards, let's see if you in the conference finals. I'll pay for your first-class ticket. It's on
0: me. I appreciate you, man. 310-840-4910. Lenny is in Massachusetts wanting to chime in. Lenny, what's up, man? What are you thinking? You a Celtics fan, Lenny?
3: I certainly am from Massachusetts. What else, right?
0: Right. But, I feel it. Yeah. What do you think, man?
3: Yep. Well, first of all, I didn't like the trade anyway. I didn't want to trade Jalen for Giannis. I didn't see an upside improvement for the Celtics in that kind of trade. I would have traded Derek White, Pritchard, Sam Hauser, and a couple drafts.
0: It's just not enough, though. It's not enough for Giannis, though, fam. I hear
3: well,
0: what you're saying.
3: I don't know. Yeah, yeah. But here's the thing about, you know, whether you can mend that relationship. I think it can be. You know, from my perspective, I'll just use a baseball analogy. The greatest baseball player that I ever saw play was Ted Williams. Mm-hmm. But I can think of a scenario back like maybe when he was toward the end of his career where I would have traded him for, let's say, Mickey Mantle, Whitey Ford, and Yogi Berra. And this is the greatest player I ever saw play. But that would be a trade that would have helped the Red Sox back then. And so, like, if I'm Brad Stevens, I think that's the kind of conversation, you know, he needs to have with Jalen and say, look, this was not a disrespecting thing. You're a great player. But there are situations where even the greatest player, sometimes it makes sense to make a trade. And it's not demeaning or disrespecting the player that's involved.
0: You sound like a Celtics fan that wants to keep your star. I hear you, and I appreciate the call, bro. This is a relationships-based business, man. Sports is all about relationships. If I'm Jaylen Brown, I am taking – I just led y'all to 60 wins off the muscle by myself. And y'all want to trade me? Y'all want to trade me after all I've done? I'm the reason we have a chip. Who played better in the NBA Finals, Jaylen Brown or Jason Tatum? Didn't Jaylen Brown win MVP? Damn it, he's the one that, he's the guy. He's the reason I even got a championship. They're going to do the man like that. I agree with him. If I was Jaylen Brown, I'd be pissed. I'd be on the first thing smoking out of Boston. The question is now, though, where does he ultimately land up? And is the relationship between Jaylen Brown and the Celtics, is it salvageable? 310-840-4910 is the number. Final hour of power coming right at you here on Westwood One Sports. Now, we got a lot to get to, including another trade that went down tonight in the association. As we get closer to the draft, ladies and gentlemen, which comes your way later on tonight, as we get closer, man, things are going to get crazy. We saw Giannis obviously get moved. We'll continue to react to that coming up on the other side. We have the massive trade in the Western Conference that I mentioned. We'll give you the details on that. And then what's crazy, before the Giannis trade, before the two trades in the NBA, the biggest news of the night actually came from college basketball. We'll give you the details on that coming up next here on Westwood One Sports Night.
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0: Hawa as we get you up to 3 a.m. Eastern Time. Here on What's Up on Sports Tonight, Youngest in Charge, Linnell Willingham rocking out with you. A lot more to get to here in the final hour as we reset things. What a night it has been. We told you, though, man, this was going to be a wild and wonderful NBA offseason, and it has not disappointed to this point. Can we go in chronological order? Let's do that. The first NBA news that we got this afternoon actually came out of the nation's capital. The Washington Wizards putting pen to paper on a deal that will keep Trae Young in the nation's capital for at least the next four seasons, or at least the next three seasons, rather. Four-year, approximately $212 million to stay in Washington with a player option in the fourth year of the deal. This after he declined his $49 million player option late last week. My thoughts on Trae Young are pretty straightforward here. The Wizards are victims of their reputation. They have the worst reputation in pro sports. As a result, everything they do is initially viewed as a net negative. Everyone's talking about, oh, they overpaid. Oh, they overpaid. He's not worth this. He's not worth that. The last time I checked, ladies and gentlemen, Trae Young averaged 25-10 for his career. So, sorry, you're paying a career 25, a career, you hear that? Career 25-10 guy. Paying him top five point guard money in the NBA in the heart of his prime at 27 years of age, sorry, I actually view it as a good deal. You now, if you're Washington, have your point guard of the future solidified. And here's the other thing. During the fourth year of this deal, when Young is going to have an option as to whether or not he wants to stay in D.C. or potentially leave, that is when this number one overall pick, whoever you choose coming up tonight, it's when they'll be extension eligible. So his contract is not at all impacting the long-term ability of the Wizards to acquire talent. So I think the deal is fine. I think Trae Young is hungry. I think Trae Young's been extremely slept on throughout the course of this offseason. I'm not just saying it because I like the way my voice sounds saying it. 25-10 at 27 years of age, and y'all are acting like we just paid the third act of Shaquille O'Neal. You act like we just paid the Celtic Shaq. The way that you all are reacting to this thing, man. I like the Trae Young move for Washington. The big question for the D.C. family now, where do you go coming up in the 2026 NBA draft tonight? What do you do with that number one pick? Sources say it has been narrowed down to just Darren Peterson versus AJ DeBanza. I spoke to a well-placed source today, though, that told me over the phone the Wizards and several, not the Wizards, excuse me, I'm misquoting him. He spoke to six or seven different executives throughout the course of this pre-draft process with six or seven different teams. Those six or seven executives that he talked to all had Cameron Boozer atop their board. This is the one thing. It happens a lot in the NFL. The mock drafts and the way the media feel about prospects totally differs a lot of the time from what the actual talent evaluators feel about the prospect. You see it in the NFL all the time. But with Boozer, an executive's infatuation with Boozer does not surprise me, right? He is what some people consider, he's been described as the safest player coming up here in this 2026 NBA draft. He's been talked about as the safest pick. So if Washington or any other team out there is interested in him, I get it. I would just have a hard time taking him number one overall. But with that being said, the Wizards have a big decision to make. It feels like they're going to go with one A.J. DeBanza, and for a bunch of different reasons. 6'9", the footwork, the shot-making ability, the passing, the playmaking, the ability to stop and start the way that he does, the finishing around the rim. I love everything about AJ DeBonta and think he's going to be a star immediately. The case for Darren Peterson, though, is interesting. A lot of folks have tried to make it. If you had to inject me right now, right in this vein right here, with truth serum and ask me, Linnell, who the Wizards taking? I tell you, I don't know. Because I'm honest. I would tell you I don't know because I'm an honest man and I like my reputation of honesty. So now y'all know who I'm going with, man. They're going to take AJ DeBonta. Bottom line, he's going to get introduced in the nation's capital on Thursday, I think is what the media schedule says, and they better have him coming out to On One Tonight by Gunna. And we're going to, you know, celebrate and do all the vibes. It's going to be great. And hopefully me and him hit it off about how great Gunna is as a rapper. If not, then maybe we should take Darren Peterson. I kid. But no, I think either way, the Wizards are going to be in a great spot. You know who else is in a great spot as we get geared up for the 2026 NBA draft later on tonight? The Dallas Mavericks, ladies and gentlemen. They were extremely busy earlier today. Shams Charania broke the news first. Dusty May leaving the friendly confines of Ann Arbor after bringing a title to the Wolverines basketball program. He is going to be the next head coach of the Dallas Mavericks. I love L-O-V-E-E-E-E. I love the move for Dallas, and here's why. If the X's and O's chops that he showed in Ann Arbor, where he, you know, took them from an 8-win team to a national champion in 2 years, if that X's and O expertise follows him to Big D, pairing him up with Masai Ujiri, there's a potential, and this is no facade. I'm not hyping it. I'm not gassing it. There's a real possibility that this is the best GM head coach tandem in basketball in a couple of years. They got to win some things to get that title. But Dusty May, known for his X's and O's. We saw what he did to turn around the University of Michigan. And then Masai Ujiri, there are not many evaluators out there in the NBA that are better drafters than Masai Ujiri. There aren't a whole lot of evaluators out there that find value the way that Masai Ujiri does. And this is going back to 2011 for the Denver Nuggets. Kenneth Faried taking 22nd overall. We all know the career that he was able to go on and have. Evan Fournier back in 2012, the 20th overall pick. He had a nice long career. DeLon Wright still in the league. Drafted back in 2015 with the 20th pick. Right? He takes Pascal Siakam 27th overall. He takes OG Anunoby 23rd overall. Fred Van Vliet, he takes in the second round. Signs as an undrafted free agent. He just understands how to find that diamond in the rough. And when you look at the assets that Dallas has, picks 9 and picks 30, coming up here in this draft later on tonight. We've also heard this, and I forgot to bring you all the rumor. First report, I saw Chris Haynes on it. Chris Mannix has reported it. I'm not sure if Shams has come to the table with it yet. But the Dallas Mavericks are actively shopping Daniel Gafford and the 30th pick in hopes of moving up. That is the plan here. I brought up a trade scenario the other night that honestly took things over the top for me. Or earlier tonight, rather. That really set things apart for me and made me look at Dallas a little bit differently. If they can somehow get up to 14 with Charlotte, I'm trying to think, like, who would really want and need Daniel Gafford? Whether it's him getting up to 14, whether it's him trading to 17, you know, with Oklahoma City. They had a real opportunity here. They had a real opportunity to make some noise here this offseason because of Masai's ability to routinely bring in marquee talent. We know he's going to bring in a stud with the 9th pick. With that 30th pick, a little bit harder. But in this lottery, that's what I keep going back to. In this lottery, in this draft, where the lottery in particular is chock full of talent, and there's obviously some good pieces that you can get later on in the first round as well, we could quickly see Masai Ujiri get, and Dusty May, get the Dallas Mavericks back into, dare I say, contention within the Western Conference. And then the biggest news of the night. Giannis Antetokounmpo on the move, taking his talents to South Beach. Him and Bobby Portis moved to the Miami Heat in exchange for Khalil Ware, Tyler Hero, Jaime Jaquez, a 2031 first, a 2033 first, and the 13th overall pick in the NBA draft coming up a little bit later on tonight. I think the move initially on first blush was a lateral move. I don't know if Miami is in that championship conversation in the East with this move alone. Now, what they do have the ability to do is to go out via free agency, right? Chris Middleton's the name that I mentioned earlier, but there are going to be shooters out there that are willing to play on a discount to come play with Giannis in Miami, for of all places, to win a title. So, as we've reached the final hour of the show, see, y'all get mad at me. People call me a waffle because I flip-flop. It's not flip-flopping, people. When I get presented new information, God forbid my opinion changes. But no, as I've heard our great callers here tonight go to bat for the Miami Heat and talk about what they could bring in by way of the three-point shot and what they already have in Norman Powell and Wiggins, I still don't think they're a contender. But they'll be better than what I thought, is what I would say. Injuries obviously change the landscape of everything when it comes to each particular conference. I have the utmost, you know, confidence and belief that Pat Riley's going to put a good team together. I just question what's next for the Milwaukee Bucks here. What is their goal if you're Jimmy Haslam, if you're John Horst, the GM and owner of the Milwaukee Bucks? You got a return back that should allow you to win games next year. Here's the thing that I think most people don't get when it comes to Milwaukee and them getting off of Giannis. They don't want to bottom out because the new rules that have been put in place by Adam Silver, it is no longer incentivized. Talking about tanking. There's no incentive to tank at this point. And on top of it all, Milwaukee doesn't own its own picks in 2028 and 2029. Those belong to the Portland Trailblazers. So it's going to be crazy as hell to see how this ultimately plays out. I think Milwaukee made out pretty well when you consider their return. The big loser in the situation is the Boston Celtics. If I'm being honest, the biggest loser in this Giannis Antetokounmpo sweepstakes is Boston. For them to dangle Jaylen Brown the way that they did, for them to let the whole wide world know, hey, Slim, he is available, and then to try and go back and kiss and make up like everything's fine, I'll use the analogy I used earlier. If you're in a relationship and you outside sneaking and geeking and your main chick catches you up with the side joint and the side joint no longer wants to mess with you, your main thing's probably gone too. That is the reality that is facing the Boston Celtics. Luckily for them, this is basketball and not the dating scene. Because it's basketball, Jaylen Brown's a talented individual. We all know it, right? We saw what he did this past year. All NBA, had a legitimate case to win the league's MVP. So Shorty can ball. There's no mistake about it. Question is, what do you get back for him now that America knows he wants out? We assume he wants out. We just know that this relationship is coming to an end. You can't dangle him and assume when you don't get who you want, you're going to be able to go back and kiss and make up. I put something in the trade machine earlier. Pay close attention. If you're the Clippers, if you're the Celtics, this is how you redeem yourself. You trade Jaylen Brown to the LA Clippers. In exchange, you get Brooke Lopez, who is the perfect center for Boston in terms of the ability to stretch the floor, the rim protection. They've missed that over the past couple of years. John Collins expiring contract. You need more front court help. That was one of your big Achilles heels last year. Why you got bounced? Chris Dunn, who is a pest on the ball defensively. Bogdan Bogdanovic, who's more shooting off the bench. And the most importantly, that fifth overall pick. With that fifth overall pick, in an organization spearheaded by Joe Mazzulla and Brad Stevens, you think Darius Acuff's going to come in and not play defense? He is arguably the best scorer in the entire draft. The defense is why he's being mocked where he's being mocked. I don't see it being an issue in Beantown where there's a culture in place, where there is a standard in place. But if I was Boston, that's the only way you can reverse pivot out of this thing, man. 310-840-4910 is the number. Let's go to Rashad out in ATL wanting to chime in. What's going on, Rashad?
1: Good morning, man. Good morning, man. How you doing?
0: I'm good, brother. Appreciate you chiming in.
1: I love my Miami Heat. Born and raised in Miami Heat. I'm originally from Miami. Just living in Atlanta now. Loving the culture out here.
0: Right.
1: I kind of feel biased about it. I was begging. I want Giannis. It's like, okay, up and down. Now we get Giannis, and I'm like, where do we go from here? Got Powell. Got Wiggins. I'm like, great C players. High C plus.
0: Yeah.
1: I'm kind of, since it happened, I'm kind of like, unless they got something, maybe going out to KD or maybe Ja.
0: There's no other move coming down the pipeline for Miami. I think it's via free agency is how you fill in the margins. They don't have the capital, the assets to go out and get anybody else now that they've gutted the team for Giannis.
1: And that's the scary part, because it's like, honestly, I think we were better with Hero them than we were now, because it's like, if something injury-wise happened, where do we go from there? Like,
0: that's a good point. There are a lot of teams. Look, brother, look, Rashad. There's a lot of teams across a bunch of different pro sports leagues that say that exact same thing. Well, what happens if we get hurt? You better have Blue Cross Blue Shield, damn it. You better have something. I appreciate you as always, Overshot. 310-840-4910. Let's go to Tom in Springfield. Tom, are you going to be an unbiased Celtic fan, or are you gonna let your emotions take over here?
2: I'm actually a Sixers fan. I just live in Massachusetts.
0: Oh,
2: so good for you, pal. I love sports talk radio, and I've been listening to this nonstop. And what people I don't think realize is Jason Tatum, where is he in the playoffs? He doesn't show up. I always said if they're going to win a title, Jaylen Brown will be the MVP.
0: And that's what happened.
2: Where's Tatum? Yeah. I mean, Tatum disappears. I remember watching Sixers games 2 years ago. He's gone in the fourth quarter. Can't find him. He doesn't make
0: a shot. So here's the thing, though. He's a career 24-8-5 guy in the postseason. So to act as if he just totally falls off a cliff is a little hyperbolic. But I get what you're saying. You're nitpicking. There have been some shortcomings. But if you're Boston, man, I just don't know how you salvage your relationship with Jaylen Brown. That's my question.
2: I think Stevens is playing the long game. I don't think they're going to trade Brown. It doesn't make sense.
0: How do you fix the relationship?
2: Play the long game. They're making a big deal out of nothing.
0: Let him be disgruntled and sour the entire vibe of the locker room? That's what you
2: want? Personally, I don't know what the Tatum contract looks like, but I would have been
0: shocked. They're not trading Tatum. They're not trading Tatum.
2: A Brown-Giannis duo would have been way better, I think, than a Tatum-Giannis duo.
0: That's interesting perspective. I appreciate the call as always, brother. 310-840-4910. You all just keep forgetting that, like, Jaylen Brown is not your usual, your normal character, so to speak. He's not a super easygoing guy. He's got pride about him, just like a lot of you all out there have pride about you. If your job told you they was going to trade your ass to another company, and then the other company turned down the deal, would you take your job back? Probably. Probably we would. But Jaylen Brown, not so fast. 310-840-4910. I want to get to a couple of more calls. Also want to let the folks that are just joining us here in the 2 a.m. hour on the East Coast to take a listen to one Jaylen Brown. He got to address the big rumor that's been floating around for the past week and a half. Will he or will he not get traded? This is earlier today on his live stream when he had no clue what was going to happen. He had a message for the folks out there dangling him in trade rumors.
3: I'm somewhat grateful because I get to see some negativity that I didn't want, but that just gives more fuel to the fire. I get to see some, you know, comments or takes that I didn't even care to see, but it just gives me more fuel to the fire. So to all the people that's doubting me, that want me to do this or want me gone or whatever, you're turning me into a monster.
0: You're turning me into a monster. And it's his tone right there that lets me know this is probably not something that could ultimately be salvaged. Adam is in Toronto. What's going on, Adam?
4: Hey, guys. Hey, look, I just want to say Jaylen Brown to Toronto. I shouldn't have sworn. But, hey, look, Jaylen Brown to Toronto would be beautiful.
0: Because Boston playing would kiss your eyes? I appreciate the call.
4: What's that?
0: 310-840-4910 is the number. Let's do this. We've hit everything there is to hit when it comes to the world of the NBA, except letting you hear from the projected number one overall pick, A.J. DeBonta. He had a bold proclamation earlier this afternoon. We'll let you hear from him. Plus, we'll bring you the latest drama out of the Bay Area. Next here on Westwood One Sports Night.
5: 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Westwood One Sports.
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0: Youngest of Charles and Willingham here with you on Westwood One Sports Night. About another half hour left to go as we continue to take you coast to coast. I was going to sing for you all. Probably thinking, what? I mean, you don't sing for us. I said, here I am. And Robin Thicke once had a song called Here I Am. Here in, him and Rick Ross. No, not a lot of Robin Thicke fans out there. Robin Thicke was one of them ones, man. One of them ones. I never knew until I saw him that he was white. Probably got so much soul to him, I had no clue. Anywho, crazy night in the association, man. Giannis on the move, finally. Oh, my goodness. There was one trade that we did not get to tonight that happened in the Western Conference. Basically, the Minnesota Timberwolves begging to get rid of Julius Randle, and they did so in a three-way deal. Julius Randle gets sent to the Brooklyn Nets along with the 28th pick from the Timberwolves. So, yes, you're reading that right or hearing that right. The T-Wolves gave up draft capital to move off of Julius Randle. That is how terrible his ass is. 21 point per game scored during the regular season in the Western Conference semis. Averaged 12 points on something like 34% shooting. He was absolutely atrocious. And now, if you're Anthony Edwards, you are desperately hoping for a new co-star out in the Twin City. What did this do for Minnesota financially? So they're now able to give Ayo Dosunmu, and they already did this, 5 years, $112 million extension for Ayo, and that is a really good sign for them because he played his ass off during the postseason. It was a huge revelation for that group. The other thing that it does for them is they now have access to their full mid-level exception. So if you want to go out and get, right, a veteran that can help you right now, you could do that. The other thing I wonder about with Minnesota is, like, do they get aggressive on the trade front? Because they got to find a co-star, right? You traded Cat because you were too cheap and you didn't want to pay, you know, into the luxury tax. You got Julius Randle back. You got Dante DiVincenzo. DiVincenzo's hurt. Randle sucks. So where do you go from here? You have to, at all times during his prime, and even past it, you got to keep Anthony Edwards happy. Right? And we know how Anthony Edwards gets. Brother got more baby mama drama than he got a lot of baby mama drama. So, if he ain't rocking with you, as he's shown in his real life, he's going to get the hell up out of there. Bottom line. That's just the way that it rolls. You can't run the risk of pissing him off. You have to do something. If you're the powers that be in Minnesota to get him a co-star. Kevin Durant is somebody that comes to mind for me simply because of the relationship that the two have with each other. And if you're Houston, what the hell are you doing with KD right now? Get rid of him. Do what you can to get capital back. The other guy that interests me potentially for the T-Wolves is Kyrie Irving. But my thing with the Kyrie stuff, what can Minnesota offer that Dallas will want? That's my question. So we're going to see, man, if he's able to get a co-star, how they go about getting him a co-star. But the bottom line is, man, they have some work to do. They got some work to do. A lot of teams over the past several months have had a lot of work to do. And tomorrow, or later tonight, rather, that work kind of reaches its climax as they, you know, select somebody in round one of the NBA draft. The Wizards on the clock with the number one overall pick. A lot of people expect them to go with one A.J. DeBanza out of BYU. And for good reason. Super tremendous and gifted scorer. Great size for his position. The playmaking, all of it, man. He continues to make you feel like, hey, I got a shot to really be somebody here. I think looking at tonight, big picture, right? Talked about Dallas earlier. We've talked about the Wizards and what they're going to do with this pick. The Bucks are now going to have two first-round picks by way of this Giannis deal. Bottom line is, for the Wizards, the team in D.C., you got to hit. Got to hit. Whoever you end up going with, you got to hit on it. Because the hope is that you can bring a championship to the nation's capital and end the longest title drought that exists in the NBA. The one thing that I love about DeBonsa more than his on-court ability is the confidence that he continues to ooze every time he is put in front of a microphone. It feels like he's done more media availability than anybody throughout the entire pre-draft process. AJ DeBonsa with a pretty bold declaration for the team who selects him.
1: Whatever team I go to, they weren't in the playoffs last year, so my number one goal is to not only make the playoffs, go far in the playoffs. Like, I think both teams, Utah and Washington, they have a deep enough roster that if they add me, that we can automatically be a playoff team.
0: Mm-hmm.
1: And then rookie of the year, obviously.
0: There we go. I mean, not lacking confidence at all. Brother believes in himself for good reason. He should, man. Kid could play. Not a whole lot of debate about it, man. 310-840-4910. Quaby out in Atlanta wants to chime in. What's going on?
2: Hey, man, it's Quay, but that's okay. Hey, man, I'm a lifelong Celtics fan, man. And I think, just like one of your previous callers, man, I'm not sure what Brad Stevens is seeing, but to me, Brown has always been the better player. But we know that he's a little, maybe not media friendly as Jason Tatum. But Brown has that Celtic demeanor, like a Bird, like a Parrish, McHale. He has that. Tatum, to me, belongs in L.A. or somewhere. He's a Kobe understudy. Like, he belongs in L.A. somewhere, man. But this is Stevens' second mistake. And if he's not able to fix this Jaylen Brown, this is going to be his third mistake, and it's going to set the franchise back, kind of like Len Bias and Reggie Lewis' deaths. It's going to set the franchise back, man. I just, as a Celtics fan who's been riding with them since 83, like, Jaylen Brown fits the Celtic mold. They tried to force Tatum into the lineup coming into the playoffs after we finished second in the Eastern Conference, forced him in and threw off the entire rhythm, and we just could not recover because they started running sets for Tatum, and then we already know that he's an ISO player. He's going to jack the ball even when it's not a good shot. Like, he screwed up the entire momentum that the Celtics had built the entire season, man. And so, to me, this is Stevens got one more shot, man, to try to get this right. If I was him, I'd play like I tried to dangle both of them, to be honest with you. Even if it's not true, I tried to dangle both of y'all, and everybody real quick, wanted
0: brother,
2: Jaylen.
0: Real quick, brother, before we let you go, do you ultimately think they can salvage the relationship, or you think it's cooked?
2: As a Celtics fan, as a Celtics fan, I hope it's salvageable. But as a basketball fan, I believe it's cooked. And living in Atlanta, I'm from Georgia, but I've been a Celtics fan since knee high to a grasshopper, like E-40 would say. But I would love to see Tatum come home to Atlanta and put Atlanta on the map, man. That'd be, to me, If they want to, you know, get rid of him and send him to Atlanta, man, he'll turn Atlanta into a top ranked team. I mean, they was already in the playoffs, but he'll go take them another step forward than what they have been, man. But Brown, to me, is the better Celtic all around.
0: I know a lot of people feel that way. I appreciate the call as always, brother. Hope to hear from you soon, man. That is well put. Loved hearing from the Celtics fans here tonight, because, like I continue to say, man, they're the big loser in this situation. No matter how you slice it, the Celtics are the biggest loser in this situation without a shadow of a doubt. We go from losers to winners. Lionel Messi making history tonight, setting a World Cup record with his 17th and 18th goals in his World Cup career as Argentina knocks off Austria 2-0. And then Mbappe said, Messi, GOAT, hold my beer. Mbappe scoring twice and moves into a tie for second all-time in career World Cup goals with France's 3-0 win over Iraq. So the World Cup continuing to be hot and heavy and in full swing here. Look, the soccer, when you're watching like Messi and Mbappe and Ronaldo, like that's when like the X's and O's of the soccer is cool and like the actual action is intriguing. But to me, this World Cup has been all about the tourists, man. People coming from other countries, coming over here and really showing, hey, like, America's not so bad. It's honestly been my favorite part of the World Cup. There's video of Bosnia and their fans getting ready for their game. And I believe they played out in Cali. They walked through this Compton neighborhood, man. All blue flags. Not caring at all about the Bloods or the Crips. Not that tourists should care about that stuff anyway. But, like, just to know how happy-go-lucky they are. They're just happy to be here, man. A lot of people just happy to be here. I think people kind of, you know, underestimate just how cool it is to go to the USA for the World Cup.
3: Yeah, there's some very nice things about our country. Management, questionable. But the actual country itself is doing wonderful. I would maybe encourage them to not walk through the streets of Los Angeles in all blue in certain areas. You know, maybe somebody should have been like, hey, guys, that's not smart.
0: Can I say this, though? Shout out to the Crips for not, you know, for not taking offense. Or the Bloods for not taking offense, right? Like, that's one band, one sound, man. Everybody's just rallied and geeked up about the World Cup, even the Bloods and the Crips. So there we go. I mentioned, though, like the best part to me, the soccer is great. USA's playing well. They'll be in action again on July the 1st. But the tourists, man, they continue to make the mundane things here in the U.S. seem like they're absolutely golden. Check out this man from, I believe, Australia, who has never been to the United States. And, you know, when you come over and when you come from Australia and you come to the United States and you're not in the mood for shrimp on the barbie, you got to go somewhere else. And you'll never guess what this Aussie had to say about one American restaurant chain.
4: Yeah, I don't normally go to fancy restaurants, but like I'm in America with my son, so I'm like, let's go to Texas Roadhouse. It's unbelievable. First of all, they give you these peanuts. You can eat as many as you want. She's like, yeah, just take a bag. Then they come out and they put this bread on the table and I'm like, oh, I didn't order the bread. It's like, oh, that's free. And she goes, and if you want more bread, we'll just give you more. And this bread is, it's as nice as bread can possibly be. Like, if you're an Australian, try and picture the most unbelievable bread

0: Was that a college thing for you? Did you have one around your campus?
1: No, it was no. Well, in college, it was a fancy restaurant. At 30 years right, old, right. It's not that fancy anymore. That's what popped me the most when he was like, "Yeah, I'm at a fancy restaurant." And he said, "Texas Roadhouse." I was like, "Ah, God, dude, wait till you find out that Olive Garden exists."
2: Yeah, dude,
1: you're gonna be in a full suit there.
2: I'm about to say. I think that part of it's awesome, though, bro. Like, that's what I think this
1: what
2: stuff
1: do they
2: is all
1: eat
2: about.
1: In Australia?
2: I can only imagine, bro.
1: I mean, that's my biggest thing is, like, what do these other countries eat?
2: It makes you wonder. I've never left the United States, so I can't speak to it. But did you hear what he said then? He was like, imagine just the fanciest bread. Imagine Subway bread. I said, Subway?
1: So what type of Subways they got over there in Australia?
2: I'm about to say, man. But like, I was having
1: I
2: a conversation.
1: I love the rolls, but geez.
2: Well, no. So I'm going to be real, right? Denton, I'm going to give away the trick to the trade. And let me see if you agree or not. The rolls are good. It's the cinnamon butter that really hit it off.
1: Yeah, it's the cinnamon butter.
2: It's the cinnamon butter. Like, so at that point, you could dip pumpernickel in it. By the way, I love me some pumpernickel. When I learned how to say that as a kid.
1: American, or just the bread. It's like, yeah, it's bread. It's just bread. But that's cinnamon butter.
2: Yeah.
1: I mean, these people are all losing their mind over a ranch.
2: Dude, so over the weekend, someone brought it up. When you get a chance, then send me the ranch reaction. I haven't seen the guy react in the ranch. I'm sure it's
1: so it's less of a reaction. I haven't seen that either. There's just we're getting waterboarded with information about like Europeans and how they handle America. But it's the fact that TSA is having to constantly stop people.
2: Are they confiscating the ranch?
1: Well, yeah, you can't bring a full thing of ranch back. You get 2.7 ounces, you know. What? If you're trying to bring like a grocery store bottle of ranch through security at the airport. Can I just make one astute observation?
2: Yeah.
1: I ain't seen anyone from South America be enthralled with American food. They eat good down there.
2: They are having their way.
1: They're like, yeah, we eat good.
2: The Ghanaian people are probably feeling the same way too, man. That Ghanaian food goes crazy.
1: It's just the people that don't season their food.
2: Yeah, literally, it's the people that have not been introduced to some Lowry's, man. It's really
1: beans on toast.
2: Or yeah, pretty much. They probably like use like avocado spreads. Let me not talk about avocados.
1: Wait, I like avocado.
2: Hold on. I know. I realized that as soon as I said it, like, then it's an avocado, guys. Let me not dunk on the avocados. Let's do this. Let's dunk on the draft prospects that are going to get drafted later tonight. We'll give you our haters guide to the 2026 NBA draft next.
3: South Beach is going Greek.
2: Yeah!
3: 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Can Giannis restore Heat culture and put Miami back in the title picture? Westwood One Sports.
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14: One final segment to go here on Westwood One Sports Night as we get you ready for the 2026 NBA draft, where the Wizards hold the number one overall pick. They're expected to choose between DeBansa of BYU or Peterson of Kansas. To get you ready, our guy Denton Day going to bring us the Haters Guide for the 2026 NBA draft.
15: Yeah, we've been spending weeks and weeks talking about how we love all these prospects. I'm going to give you the ethical guide to hating all of your favorite NBA draft prospects. I am an ethical hater. This is a lot of nuance to it, so please enjoy responsibly. We'll start at the top of the draft board. Most big boards have A.J. DeBonsta. at the number one spot. Linnell, AJ DeBonsa is a 6'9". He's a super athlete, right? That's everything that we've heard about him. That dude had 12 blocks the entire season. What is he doing on defense? Is similar to Liberty, where they have a strict set of rules? I had to look at the handbook. Can you play defense? You can play defense at BYU. He just decided not to. For further context, Darren Peterson had 15 blocks and played like half the amount of games that AJ DeBonsta did. He literally was doing nothing on defense. On top of that, he went to BYU. BYU has a deep association with Crumble Cookie, and that is the worst cookie establishment on the history of this side of the Western Hemisphere. It is awful. It's bad cookies. You pay premium prices for cookies that are, one, not that exceptional, but two, they're not warm. You get a four-pack of cookies.
14: Who the hell buys
15: right
14: a cold cookie? Yeah.
15: Like, what are you doing? You get a four-pack of cookies, it's $18.99. They're not warm. There's so many better cookie options, and it leads me to be concerned. If you're going to associate yourself with subpar cookies, what are you going to be in the NBA? You're not going above and beyond because Crumble Cookie's not going above and beyond. At one point, they kind of did, but then they became really capitalistic, and they had all these changes and started cutting corners. Are you going to cut corners, AJ DeBonsta, in the NBA? You already don't play defense, so... Haters guy to AJ DeBonsta. You want Darren Peterson next?
14: Give me Darren Peterson, but to be 12 blocks? Come on.
15: 12 blocks. I mean, that number's legitimately astonishing. You're 6'9 and you're a super athlete. Like, you didn't even cheat?
14: Yeah, right.
15: Like, you didn't even cheat? I mean, come on. Darren Peterson, he OD'd on creatine. How do you even do that?
14: Yeah.
15: I feel the like package has the instructions on it. Like, how do you even do that?
14: The fact that they've kind of brushed over that and everyone's been accepting of it is its own thing, but... I fly for Darren Peterson. Yeah, very easy to hate on him because he OD'd on creatine.
15: He OD'd on creatine. Like, literally, that is the hater's guide. How do you not read the package instructions for creatine? How about Cam Boozer? Boy, that dude runs heavy as hell. So, fee-fi-fo-fum running dude right there. Lord have mercy. He just be running, man.
14: Fee-fi-fo-fum is hilarious.
15: I mean, I watched that dude four times. And I never looked at him as the best player in any game.
14: And you've gotten an up-close and personal look at him several different times throughout the year. Yeah.
15: His offensive bag is, I am bigger than you, and that does not work in the NBA.
14: Emphasis on the fee-five.
15: He just runs so heavy, dude. It's so weird. All right, final one. Caleb Wilson. Let's round out with the top four, the four horsemen of the NBA draft. Boy, that dude is fragile. How he get hurt in a game against Miami, and then right before... the end of the season, with all this hype. He gets hurt again in practice. I mean, my man got Hubert Davis fired. He's already a coach killer.
14: Literally.
15: He got that dude fired because he got hurt in practice. Practice! And a historian of the game, Allen Iverson would never.
14: He's also doing this weird bit where, like, he's not working out for everybody. Similar to Darren Peterson, but, like, how do you... It's like getting fired on your day off, Denton. Like, that's literally the equivalent. Getting hurt in practice...
15: I mean, he has literally been flying under the radar about the fragileness of his body.
14: No one's talking about it.
15: No one is talking about it.
14: Oh, it's just a fluke injury. I doubt it. Damn, man. Who do you hate the most? But if we had to be certifiable ethical haters, who would you hate the most?
15: Fee, fi, fo, fum.
14: Felt like that was a layup, something that he won't shoot a lot of because he can't get to the basket because his feet are heavy. For Denton Day, I'm Liddell Willingham. Your calls were awesome. Drake Toll's next.
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1: You heard the big voice guy, youngest in charge, Linnell Willingham, rocking out with you as we take you coast to coast here on Westwood One Sports Tonight, bringing you the latest in the world of sports. Lucky for us, the latest happens to be the greatest, the most highly anticipated move of the offseason, not in LeBron James' division, has now happened. Giannis Antetokounmpo, now a member of the Miami Heat, Shams Charania of ESPN, first on the scene. Giannis, now a member of the Miami Heat, after Miami sends away the package that we've been talking about. Tyler Hero, Khalil Ware, Jaime Jaquez, three first-round picks, including number 13 overall, one pick swap, and one second-rouner. The Heat are sending to Milwaukee unprotected first-rounders in 2031 and in 2033. So a lot of people assume someone else, another team, would have to get in on this move. It does not go down that way. Giannis Antetokounmpo, now a member of the Miami Heat. We want your calls at 310-840-4910. If you're just joining us, welcome in. I think this is a lateral move for Giannis when it comes to his ability to compete for a championship. Now, it wasn't just Giannis that got moved to Miami. Bobby Portis did as well. Outside of Giannis, Bobby Portis, Bam Adebayo, and Davion Mitchell, if you're a real basketball hoop head, can you name a member of the Miami Heat? Probably not. That's the point here. That's the point. I do not understand if Miami, and this is what's been reported, not pulling this out of my ass now, the reporting has been all along is that Miami was Giannis's preferred destination. And as I've said all throughout this, that could be your preferred destination. Fine. Why is it your preferred destination? What about Miami is better than your current situation in Milwaukee outside of the beach? You know what I'm saying? The flip side of this, right, for the Bucks, I love the return. Are you kidding me? You're now armed with the 10th pick, the 13th pick. You've got Tyler Hero, Khalil Ware in terms of his two-way upside off the charts. I love the move. Jaime Jaquez, I love the move, man. I do. The Milwaukee Bucks, John Horst, Jimmy Haslam, who tried his hardest to sabotage this thing, they're big fat winners tonight. They are. Because here's the thing about Milwaukee in the short term. This deal almost didn't happen because they got in bed with the Boston Celtics. Why did they get in bed with the Boston Celtics? Because of Jaylen Brown's availability. Jimmy Haslam wanted to have his cake and eat it too, meaning he wanted to move on from Giannis Antetokounmpo, but also not have to tank. He wants to sell tickets. I get that. Here's the other piece of this, right? When it comes to Milwaukee, right, you don't own your picks moving forward. I believe their picks belong to the Portland Trailblazers. They're 2028 first, they're 2029 first. Those belong to Portland. So bottoming out here is not what you wanted to do. One, it don't sell tickets. And then two, with the lottery reform system that Adam Silver has put into place, there is no more incentivizing losing. So if you're Milwaukee, like, I think even with Jaylen Brown and the two first-round picks, this is the better deal because of the accumulation of pieces that you now have. The way that you've been able to accumulate pieces, it's not just one guy coming back. You're going to be able to put a team together. Taylor Jenkins is going to be able to get, you know, something out of this group. Who knows? Maybe they're flirting with the play-in in the Eastern Conference if they're healthy and they hit on the 10th pick and the 13th pick. That's the most fascinating thing about this. In a draft lottery that every insider and analyst tells you is chock full of franchise-altering talent, and I know we spent a lot of time talking about the big four at the top, Boozer, Peterson, Wilson, DeBanza. But there are other guys in this lottery that, if developed properly, can be the second best player or first best player on a championship team. There are a couple of dudes late lottery that I think are booming with upside. Nate Amet from Tennessee, just going back to what he was in high school, if the Bucks could get him, what a Giannis replacement. 6'10", ball handler that can create defense. It's everything you want in today's NBA. But we do have breaking news here for just joining us, man. The biggest domino of the NBA offseason officially falling with Giannis Antetokounmpo, now a member of the Miami Heat. Him and Bobby Portis taking their talents to South Beach in exchange for Tyler Hero, Khalil Ware, Jaime Jaquez, three first-round picks, including number 13 overall, one pick swap, and one second-rounder. Your initial reaction to the deal, 310-840-4910, and then I want to kind of hone in on this for a second, just for this segment. Does this make Miami a championship contender within the landscape of the Eastern Conference? 310-840-4910. I don't believe that it does. I think it's a lateral move. Do you? 310-840-4910. And then I want to get fun here. Now that this move is done, can you name a player on the Miami Heat? I'm serious about this, guys. Can you name a player on the Heat outside of Giannis, Bam, Davion Mitchell, and Bobby Portis? 310-840-4910. Enough of me. Let's go out to the talking text line. We start in Colorado. Spencer wants to check in. Spence, what's going on, brother? Welcome into Westwood One Sports Night.
2: Hey, how's it going? Thanks for taking my call.
1: Going swell, man. Appreciate you chiming in.
2: You want to start from the top?
1: Start from the top. Give me what you got.
2: I'm going to go Pelle Larsen, Norm Powell. Let's go. Those are the top two. I was going to say Davion Mitchell. I didn't know we were including that. I'll go Keyshawn Johnson, too.
1: There we go. You must be a Heat fan.
2: Oh, for sure.
1: Exactly. So outside of Heat fans, I think this would be a tall task. Right away, though, brother, what is your initial reaction to the deal? I look at it, to me at least on first blush, as a lateral move for Giannis.
2: Yeah, overall, it's kind of lukewarm. It's not really... wish it happened a couple of years ago kind right. of thing where it just feels like catch up. So, but I'll take anything I can right now as a Heat fan. Any like change to the team chemistry, it's been too many years in that 9-10 seed for sure.
1: For sure. They have been the rulers of the play-in tournament ever since Jimmy Butler got them to the finals a couple of years ago. I appreciate the call, brother. We hope to hear from you soon, man. 310-840-4910 is the number. I see some folks in the YouTube chat, which you can check us out there as well. Just search Westwood One Sports Night. Giving me members of the Miami Heat. You all must be Heat super fans in the chat. This roster was gutted, guys. And look, as a Miami fan, you're going to be a little bit biased. You're going to say, no, of course the roster's not gutted. We got X, Y, and Z. But the bottom line is, you essentially gutted this roster of a majority of your proven assets to acquire Giannis Antetokounmpo. A move that I understand if you're Pat Riley. A move that I understand if you're the Heat organization. You do what you got to do to get a player of that caliber. What I do think is a positive for Giannis in this situation, people want to play with you, right? Giannis is a popular guy throughout the landscape of the NBA. Much easier to recruit to South Beach than to recruit to Milwaukee. That's just the reality of the situation. So from that standpoint, from that angle, golf clap to one Giannis Antetokounmpo. 310-840-4910, breaking news here in the Westwood One Sports Center. If you're just now joining us, Giannis Antetokounmpo, the biggest domino of the NBA offseason, officially falling. He is now a member of the Miami Heat. The deal is as follows. Giannis and Bobby Portis to South Beach for Tyler Hero, Khalil Ware, Jaime Jaquez, three first-round picks, including the 13th overall pick. They'll also get the 2031 first-round pick from Miami. They'll also get their 2033 first-round pick as well, and they'll also get a second-round pick. So the deal for Giannis is pretty rich, and you expect that with a player of his caliber. My question is this. From the landscape, from the vantage point of, hey, Giannis, you wanted out of Milwaukee because you couldn't compete for chips. You're a guy that may go down as the best power forward of all time, depending on the hardware situation for the rest of your time in the sport. You want to go compete for titles. Does this Giannis move to Miami, does it allow Miami to be a contender within the landscape of the Eastern Conference? And then two, can you name somebody on the Heat outside of Bam, Giannis, Bobby Portis, and Davion Mitchell? 310-840-4910 is the number. We'll go back out to the phones. Adam wanting to chime in. What's going on, Adam?
3: Hey, what's up, man? Thanks for taking my call.
1: Appreciate you. Adam, where are you calling from, man?
3: Griffin.
1: You calling from where?
3: Griffith, Indiana.
1: Griffith, Indiana. Okay. So, surely you're a Heat fan then, right? Or you're a Pacer fan?
3: Man, I even tried to Google who's on the Heat, and I couldn't come up with nothing.
1: There we go, man.
3: You're right. They ain't winning nothing. Keyshawn and Homeboy ain't doing nothing down there. And you know why Trae Young sucks? He's been in the league almost a decade, and he's got no rings. And you know why?
1: Dude, how many people finish their career with no rings? Don't do that. I told you I was sensitive.
3: No, I'm saying how many defensive titles does Trae Young have? None. Zero.
1: Brother, he's and 6'1".
3: It doesn't matter. That's 5 feet shorter than, or 5 inches shorter than Jordan. It doesn't matter. If you want to win, if you want to win a championship in the NBA today, you get yourself 5 defensive guys. That way, the offense on the other team has to actually play, and you don't just stand there and watch people.
1: I think it's fascinating logic. I appreciate the call. I think it's fascinating logic. You're tripping though, but I think it's fascinating here to consider where Miami ultimately goes from here. And I appreciate the call, pal.
3: You hit the head on the nail.
1: It's interesting to see where they ultimately go from here, talking about Miami, because from like a salary cap standpoint, like one, there are no major marquee free agents out there. Two, you don't really have a bevy of draft capital to go out and add to this core. I just look at the Eastern Conference, especially with the Pacers coming back healthy. The Wizards are going to be better. The Sixers are going to be healthy. Like, when you consider all of this, like, where is Miami in the hierarchy of the Eastern Conference after this move? Now, from a pure defensive standpoint, having a 3-4-5, and I assume this is how it's going to go, of Giannis, Bobby Porter, and Bam Adebayo, I ain't too shabby. With Davion Mitchell as your point of attack defender, I ain't too shabby. It's not. But where's the perimeter jump shooting on this team? You got to shoot the ball well, guys. You can't win in the postseason scoring 79 points. Their lack of perimeter shooting is a big issue. I want to get to the Boston Celtics angle of this as well, now that they've been left at the altar. But I want to continue to take your calls, too. 310-840-4910 is the number. The breaking news here in the Westwood One Sports Center for just now joining us. Giannis, now officially a member of the Miami Heat, in exchange for Tyler Hero, Khalil Ware, 3 first-round picks, including pick number 13 overall. They also get a 2031 first and a 2033 first from Miami as well. One pick swap and then 1 second-rounder. So it cost a pretty penny to acquire what most people consider to be a top-5 player in the sport currently. My question is your initial reaction, and then where does it put the Miami Heat in the pecking order of the power players within the Eastern Conference? Does this make them a contender? I don't think it does. What say you? 310-840-4910. And then can you name some other members of the Miami Heat for me, please? Let's go to Mike chiming in from the Charm City, Baltimore in the house. Mike, what's going on, man? Mike.
4: Can you hear me?
1: Yep, I got you, brother. What's going on, man?
4: Okay. How you doing? I think it is sort of a lateral move. I mean, I think Miami will have to make some other moves to be a serious contender. I mean, I couldn't name anybody else. My cousin used to play for the Miami. He's Haywood Highsmith. He's with Phoenix now. But
1: he's with Phoenix. I'm about to say, I think he's with Phoenix.
4: Yeah, but I'm sorry, I didn't hear you.
1: I think he may still play for the Heat, but Continue with you. With yeah, you not,
4: no, he's with Phoenix. He's with the okay. Suns. He plays for the Suns. But anyway,
1: well, you know, so, it's man, your damn cousin.
4: What I really want to chime in on, mm-hmm. man. Okay, I've been with the Bullets. I would go with the Wizards back from when they were the Baltimore Bullets. You know, back in the '70s, and then they moved to Washington or whatever. And man, they haven't been relevant since the '90s when they had Juwan Howard and Chris Webber for that couple of seasons. They were relevant then. They haven't been relevant since then, and before then,
1: it's been a while. It's been a while. I totally get that. We're going to get back on the Wizards in a second here. I appreciate the call. We'll get back to the Wizards. But right now, the breaking news, top of the mind, is this Giannis Antetokounmpo blockbuster deal that has been completed. Giannis now going to Miami in exchange for Tyler Hero, Khalil Ware, Jaime Jaquez, 3 first-round picks, number 13 overall this year, a 2031 unprotected first and a 2033 unprotected first. They get a pick swap and a second rounder in there as well. Does this move put the Miami Heat within the power players within the Eastern Conference? And then two, I think it's a lateral move. I know I've been on this for a week and a half, 2 weeks now. I didn't like this deal for the Miami Heat for this reason. Unless you're a Miami Heat super fan, this doesn't apply to you. Giannis, Bam Adebayo, Bobby Portis now by way of trade, and Davion Mitchell. Can you name another member of the Miami Heat? 310-840-4910 is the number. Of course, we'll continue to take your calls next here on the People Show, Westwood One Sports Night. 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
0: South Beach is going Greek.
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0: The Miami Heat have won the Giannis Antetokounmpo sweepstakes, acquiring the 2-time MVP in a blockbuster deal that includes Tyler Hero. Can Giannis restore Heat culture and put Miami back in the title picture? Westwood One Sports.
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0: 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Here's Lindell Willingham.
1: Busy, busy night here on Westwood One Sports Night. We appreciate you being here, however you choose to do so. I am Lindell Willingham. We got breaking news out of the association. The clock has officially hit midnight on the East Coast, 23 past the hour here on the East Side. That means later on tonight, night one of the 2026 NBA draft, there had been one move we had been awaiting. There had been one domino that had yet to fall when it comes to the NBA draft, and that was if the Miami Heat were going to stay put at pick number 13 or trade for Giannis Antetokounmpo. That is the breaking news that we have right now here into the program. Giannis Bobby Portis sent from Milwaukee to Miami in exchange for Tyler Hero, Khalil Ware, Jaime Jaquez, three first-round picks, including number 13 overall. They also get a 2031 first and a 2033 first-round pick. One pick swap and one second rounder. That, according to Shams Charania of ESPN. Question for you all out on the talking text line, 310-840-4910. Does this move place Miami amongst the contenders within the Eastern Conference? 310-840-4910. And then we'll have a little bit of fun. Unless you're a diehard Heat fan, I want to hear from you. We know Bobby Portis and Giannis are there now because of the trade. Bam Adebayo has been holding down the fort forever. And then some of you hoop heads seem to know Davion Mitchell. Outside of those athletic specimens, can you name another member of the Miami Heat? 310-840-4910 is the number. I want to look at the Boston Celtics angle of this as well as we begin to ease our way into the 1 a.m. hour here on the East Coast. 310-840-4910. Let's go to Byron out in the ATL wanting to chime in. Byron, what's going on, man? Welcome in to Westwood One Sports Night. What do you think about Giannis to the Miami Heat?
2: Hey, good evening. How are you?
1: I'm good, man. How you doing?
2: Well, I think this is a great move for the Heat. I think they they have Norman Powell and the Wiggins. If they can go out there and they can get Jay Moran, this is a done deal.
1: You think that Norman Powell and Andrew Wiggins are enough in this Eastern Conference to go alongside the duo of Bam and Giannis? I'm genuinely asking. I'm not being smart.
2: Okay, this is a twin tower. Don't forget, these are two super talent you have. All you need is just some average, supporting cast, and you're going to be doing great.
1: I like the length, and I appreciate the call. I like the length. The potential of starting, or maybe they bring Bobby Portis off the bench. Who knows here? But you could potentially have a 3-4-5 of Giannis, Bobby Portis, and Bam. In today's NBA, where switchability on defense is so paramount to the success of a team, if you're trying to sell me on that part of it, I could potentially pick up what you're putting down. If you're trying to sell me on that part of it, I could potentially rock out with you. The thing that I can't wrap my mind around here when it comes to Miami now after this move, love the size, love the switchability on defense. Who's knocking down perimeter jump shots? That's my question. Another question, unless it's going to be, Bam, who's your initiator offensively? Who are you playing through on the offensive side? It's probably going to be Giannis. But the bigger question to me is, where's the perimeter shooting? I know all the Heat fans out there believe in Heat culture. We can win with anybody. You got to have shooting to win in today's day and age, man. 310-840-4910 is the number here on Westwood One Sports Tonight. Giannis and Bobby Portis now headed to the Miami Heat for Khalil Ware, Jaime Jaquez, Tyler Hero, a 2031 first-round pick, a 2033 first-round pick, and then number 13 overall coming up later on tonight in the draft. Does the move make Miami a contender within the landscape of the Eastern Conference? And then can you name me some other players on the Miami Heat? I'm just curious. Mike is in Fort Lauderdale wanting to chime in. Mike, I know you're probably geeked up right now if you're a Heat fan. What do you got for us, man?
3: I'll try to be as unbiased as possible, but I have your answer for you on the shooting. First, on the defensive dominance, Davion Mitchell's a defensive presence. And then the top three guys you're talking in the two spot, you could put Powell or you also got Pella Larson. For shooters, you got Norman Powell and Simone Fontecchio. Wiggins is also there. So, I mean, you got a bunch of role players.
1: That's not perimeter shooting, though. You gave me role players. The defense is going to be great. They're probably going, you know, first team to 80 when you play in the Heat. It's probably how it's going to go. But in the NBA second season, when you got to be able to put the ball in the basket, when you have to be able to stretch the floor from the perimeter, who does that with this group?
3: Yeah, I would say Fontecchio and Powell right now. But I do agree we need to add another shooter to this group, or maybe somebody will come through in the second round. I'm not sure what the picks are like now, but maybe we pick up a young guy undrafted like we have in the past.
1: I mean, that's the only saving grace to me, man. I appreciate the call. That's my big question here with Miami. I love what they are on defense. Having a 4-5 of Giannis and Bam, the possibilities are endless. I don't know what they're going to do with Bam Adebayo. He may come off the bench. They may roll with Giannis at the 4, Bam at the 5, and go with Davion Mitchell, Norman Powell, and Fontecchio. I mean, I just – or Andrew Wiggins would be the 3. So, I don't know, man. I still – even with Andrew Wiggins, like, Andrew Wiggins isn't a known knockdown shooter. Davion Mitchell can stretch the floor. Norman Powell can stretch the floor. I'll give you those two. But outside of that, like, that's my big question mark with Miami is, where does the perimeter shooting ultimately come from here? 310-840-4910 is the number. Let's go to Steve in Ontario. Wanting to check in. What's going on, Steve?
4: Yeah, not much, man. Just hanging out thinking about this Giannis deal, man. That's like absolutely insane. Like, obviously, I've never heard of anything like that big. But who would want to go to Miami, you know, from Milwaukee?
1: For sure.
4: Let's be honest. No, I just, like, years ago, I was a big, like, Chris Bosh fan, you know, being from Canada, like, always cheering for the Raptors and stuff. And then him going to Miami, you know, and being part of the big three.
1: Did they become your second team?
4: I got to go down there and see them.
1: Yeah, for sure. Well, I appreciate the call as always, man. 310-840-4910 is the number. As we move into the 1 a.m. hour, I do want to look at this from the vantage point of the team that was left at the altar. That is the Boston Celtics as they dangle Jaylen Brown and 2 first-round picks. We'll get to how they pick up the pieces moving forward. But Miami, to me, not a contender, but I like the move for them. Anytime you're able to acquire a top 5 talent, like, no one's going to raise an eye at the decision or the move. What I continue to be really, really intrigued by and who I continue to give massive, massive credit to, man, Milwaukee did all right for themselves, man. They did. You know what I'm saying? It's like that situation where, you know, like, your parents are, like, really into, like, the hot girlfriend that you bring home. And then all of a sudden you tell them that you broke up with her, and then they look at you like, damn, our son's going to be useless again. Well, then you walk home with Tyler Hero and Khalil Ware and Jaime Jaquez and 3-1s. He bagged you something nice, man. This was a good return, I would say, if you were the Milwaukee Bucks. This group with the win-now players that they have, in Hero and Ware and Jaquez, you add that to the number 10 pick, the number 13 overall pick, and all of a sudden next year's Bucks may finish with a better record than this year's Bucks. If I'm being honest, in the East, curious to see how they put it all together, man. 310-840-4910 is the number. Giannis and Bobby Portis officially shipped to the Miami Heat for Jaime Jaquez, Tyler Hero, Khalil Ware, in 3 first-round picks, 1 in 2031, 1 in 2033, and then the number 13 overall pick. What do you make of the return? And do you think this puts the Heat within the contender space within the landscape of the Eastern Conference. 310-840-4910. Jamie is in Boston wanting to chime in. What's going on?
5: Hey, how you doing? Thanks. I'm just ecstatic. I'm so happy for Miami that they got him. I did not want to get rid of JV. No.
1: Jamie. You better make sure you're sticking around on this program all night long here, especially within the next 20 minutes, because I got some news for you, pal. But go ahead.
5: Come on now. Don't say it.
1: Go ahead. Continue.
5: Listen, I'm definitely in the minority, but I'd rather get rid of the JT than JV.
1: Wow.
5: I just think the way he took over the team, I mean, they played so well. You just add something to that, and Minga, forget about it.
1: It's fascinating perspective, man. Don't hold your breath on Jaylen Brown, by the way.
5: I know. I've been hearing it so long, I'm tired of it. I was here since the original three and the next big three.
1: Okay.
5: And
1: so you've had to wear it. You've had to wear it, huh?
5: Crazy. Excuse me. I think Milwaukee did make out better, though. I don't think it's a great thing for Giannis, unless, obviously, they got to add some stuff down there.
1: Yeah, that's the big piece of this, man. Hey, appreciate you as always, pal. 310-840-4910 is the number. If you're just chiming in, here to Westwood One Sports Tonight. Breaking news out of the association as we get geared up for night one of the NBA draft later on tonight. Giannis and Bobby Portis no longer residents of Milwaukee. Their area code now says 305 as they're officially members of the Miami Heat. Giannis finally getting out of Dodge and getting to his preferred destination. That's been the rumor all offseason, really for the past 3-4 off seasons, is that Giannis wanted the Miami Heat. He gets the Miami Heat in exchange for Khalil Ware, Jaime Jaquez, Tyler Hero, a 2031 first round pick, a 2033 first round pick, and the number 13th overall pick coming up in tonight's NBA draft. Does this make the Miami Heat a contender within the Eastern Conference? 310-840-4910 is the number. Mike is in D.C., wants to chime in. Mike, what's going on, brother? Welcome into Westwood One Sports Night.
6: What's going on? Nice to meet you, bro.
1: Hey, appreciate you, man. Thank you for calling in.
6: So I think what they're looking at here with the 2031 and 2033 picks and with picking up, you know, another power forward on top of a power forward, is they're competing within the division. I think they think the Wizards are taking A.J., and I don't think that they're looking at outside shooting. I think that Riley likes to play a double four, and I think he wants to free up Wiggins for that possibility of outside shooting, you know, that you mentioned, mm-hmm. you know, with leaving with Tyler Hero. But I don't think it is. I think he's just trying to get it in a different way.
1: Yeah. I think it's going to be fascinating. You just brought up something interesting within the Southeastern Conference. My beloved Wizards are now going to have to see Giannis, what, six times a year? Is that how many times you play your division mates? Holy cow. Four times?
6: I don't know. Yeah. The NBA changes crap all the time.
1: I mean, that's absolutely nuts. And look, from a Wizards perspective, and I appreciate the call, brother. From a Wizards perspective, as I selfishly make it all about me once again, we have the Giannis stoppers. Alex Saar, Anthony Davis, Keyshawn George, Bilal Coulibaly. Care less about Giannis coming to town. You all should, though. It is the top story of the night. A blockbuster, the biggest domino in the NBA offseason, officially falling. Giannis Antetokounmpo, now a member of the Miami Heat. Him and Bobby Portis changing area codes. Do you believe that Miami is a contender within the Eastern Conference after this deal? And can you name some players on the Heat outside of Giannis, Bam, Bobby, and Davion Mitchell? 310-840-4910. Your calls on the biggest story in basketball next.
0: The U.S. men's national team is 2-0 for the first time since 1930. After an historic start, is it too early to dream of America celebrating its 250th birthday with a World Cup trophy? Westwood One Sports.
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0: Linnell Willingham.
1: Party continues here on West Memorial Sports Tonight. Youngest in charge, Linnell Willingham, rocking out with you as we get you up to 3 a.m. Eastern time. Breaking news here into the program. Out of the NBA, the biggest domino in the NBA offseason officially falling as Giannis Antetokounmpo and Bobby Portis, now members of the Miami Heat, in exchange for the deal that's been on the table for months, according to multiple different sources. Jaime Jaquez, Khalil Ware, Tyler Hero, a 2031 first-round pick, a 2033 first-round pick, and then the 13th overall pick coming up in tonight's NBA draft. On first blush, the move, to me, doesn't make the Heat a title contender. It doesn't. In the Eastern Conference, I would still take the New York Knicks when fully healthy and ready to roll. I would take them over the Heat. I would take the Philadelphia 76ers fully healthy over the Heat. I would take the Indiana Pacers fully healthy over the Heat. Take my Washington Wizards fully healthy. Yeah, I said it, damn it. I would take my Wizards over the Heat, both teams fully healthy. What? But no, like I just don't feel like Atlanta fully healthy I'd take over Miami. I just, the roster feels very top heavy, man. It does. Unless you're super geeked up about Norman Powell and Andrew Wiggins, I just look at the lack of perimeter shooting as the first big problem that they have right now in Miami. Now, defensively, they're going to have a crazy-ass defensive rating. They're going to be switching everything. It's going to be great. They have length. They've got the size, like switchability on D. Like, that's what it's about in 2026. So, shout out to them for that. The problem is you got to score two. And that's where I look at, you know, Miami and go, yeah, you may be able to play bully ball on the interior, but when the paint gets clogged, you've got to stretch the floor and consistently, you know, routinely knock down jumpers. Will you be able to do it? That's the big question. 310-840-4910. Does the move make Miami a contender in the East? And then can you name some other members of the Heat outside of Andrew Wiggins, Giannis, Bam? 310-840-4910. I got a super rosty day out in Detroit wanting to check in. What's going on, my man?
2: Hey, what's good with you, Linnell? I am the inner

0: City Sports Analyst, and this is the Super Perspective. I mean, let's get right to it, bro. It's straight laughable that them guys are contenders. All of these Miami people want to call in with, what is that, visions of green clovers and rainbows. Man, stop it. That's why you want to speak to other people other than Miami because they're delusional. It's laughable.
1: I actually agree with you.
0: So my thing is this. What's going to make them title contenders? Bro.
1: Oh, did we lose him?
0: You got to think big. So my thing is this, too. Somebody get Paul. Tell him to get over there in the front office so you can power recruit. Again, you got a Kyrie out there. You got Steph, LeBron. Who else? Oh, yeah. So if it's big.
1: We're going to let you go, brother. Your phone is cutting out horribly. But I think the gist of what he was trying to say is that kind of what we alluded to earlier in the show. Lateral move for Giannis from a championship, perspective in terms of being in that conversation and, being a team that can contend and compete is lateral, right? But in terms of recruiting, I keep going back to the recruiting part. Much easier to recruit to South Beach than it is to recruit to Milwaukee. 310-840-4910 is the number. I want to look at the Celtics angle of this as we ease our way into the 1 a.m. hour on the East Coast. Mario is out in Miami wanting to check in. Mario, what's going on, brother? Welcome in.
2: Hey, what's going on? Hey, first and foremost, great show. You're consistently every night you bring it.
1: Yeah, I appreciate you, man.
2: No problem. Real quick, man, I think right away it makes us contenders. Everybody's acting like we don't have play. I mean, we got Pelle Larsen, we got Andrew Wiggins, we got Jovic, we got Portis now. We got Bam, we got Davion.
1: Is this you having an ultimate like unwavering belief in Spo? Like you just trust Spo to figure it out?
2: I really do I really do think Spo's going to figure it out, and Giannis is a superstar that's going to buy into it. If you see these superstars later on in the career, they went on to a Hall of Fame coach, and they won championships. Shaq won with Spo. KD won with Kerr.
1: Well, that means you don't think Doc Rivers was a Hall of Fame coach, huh? Kidding, obviously.
2: At the end of the day, Doc will get in, but he's not first ballot,
1: Nah, I feel you. I think it's a good point, I think.
2: I think, and also, I don't think Pat Riley's getting the credit that he gets, man. That's the Godfather, man. He never gets enough credit, man, that guy.
1: Can I ask you a question? Because I think you brought up an interesting point. What does Pat Riley? What if the last couple of years? But you're a Heat fan, brother. Y'all have been the kings of the play-in tournament the past 3-4 years. This is not Heat culture. This isn't the standard of excellence that Pat Riley has set there. I don't agree with you on that, brother.
2: No, it isn't. But if you check the history, Riley has always brought in a whale, and every time we bring in that whale, we win. We brought Shaq in 06, we won. We I'm sorry to interrupt. We brought Jimmy, we won. We brought LeBron, obviously, we won. I think Giannis is just another big whale that we bring in and we build around. But honestly, no, you don't think that we're going to get just these veterans that fall off during the regular season that are just going to want to be
1: right. At the trade deadline, y'all going to be buying candidates for whoever gets bought out. Is it Chris Middleton out there? Maybe Chris. Wow. Is Chris Middleton Giannis's buddy?
2: It's
1: that
2: really
1: the shooting? That's interesting.
2: It'll be interesting. And one last thing before I let you go, man. Your Wizards down there, man. I think you guys are going to make some noise this year, man. As much as I hate to say it, but I think you guys this year, I think you guys are going to make some noise, man. Honestly, man. And like I said, man, great show, man. You always give me on the ride home, man. And you're the man, brother.
1: Yes, sir. Mario, appreciate you as always, brother. 310-840-4910. So, he brought up a great point. That's why we take y'all calls, man. We got the smartest audience in all of sports talk radio. Some of you. Chris Middleton. I didn't immediately saw your ears perk up when I mentioned him. Because That's the type of guy that we're talking about here that we can plug, that, that Miami potentially could plug in here. The buy-in, not buy-in, the buyout market at the trade deadline, they're going to be all over it. Chris Middleton comes to mind, though, because I know I got to go look at his contract with Dallas. I believe he had a player option for this year. I'm not sure if he exercised it or not, but like that's a guy that, you know, if he hits the books, if he gets off of your books, if you're Dallas, like, yeah, I could see Miami bringing him in for sure.
3: He's an unrestricted free agent. The player option was for the 25-26 season.
1: Wow. So there we go. He used that on our beloved Wizards, dude. There we go. Now he's getting the hell out of Dodge. But like, hey, if that, like that to me would be the number one free agent target. And now I'm putting two and two together. I'm getting four, right, guys? You would have to think that those two have talked, right? You would have to think that Giannis and Chris Middleton have been chatting it up with one another. So I didn't go to as many Wizards games this year as I would have liked just because we were awful. We were awful. We've been awful, though. But this year it was tough. With the new job, it's been tough because the start of the show. I do remember, though, Milwaukee coming to town and watching Middleton and Giannis interact with one another. Those dudes love each other. Like, they are really – he was pretty pissed, remember, when they moved off of Chris Middleton. I remember that like it was yesterday. That was, according to some people down there, that was part of the reason why, you know, the cherry on top as to why Giannis is forcing his way out and was salty. So I think it's all fascinating here, though, man. I'm happy it dropped tonight. I'm happy we didn't have to wait for it. It provides us a lot more clarity as we look ahead at later on tonight, night one, round one of the 2026 NBA draft. Got some shakeups in the lottery. Two big trades have gone down tonight. Julius Randle, now a member of the Brooklyn Nets. And then the big blockbuster, Giannis Antetokounmpo and Bobby Portis going to the Miami Heat for Khalil Ware, Tyler Hero, Jaime Jaquez, and three first-round picks, 2031 first, 2033 first, and the 13th overall pick coming up later on tonight in the draft. This Giannis Antetokounmpo sweepstakes, we've been talking about it for a while. It came down to just two teams. We know that Miami ultimately got the goods. How does this move ultimately affect the folks in Beantown? Jaylen Brown has been dangled, or was dangled, for Giannis. I have to think he's out of Boston now. We'll talk about that next.
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0: Jason Deeney. Let's roll, shall we? Let's go to One Sports tonight. We're the youngest in charge. I'll take you up to 3 a.m. Eastern time. Breaking news here into the program. The biggest domino in the NBA offseason officially going kaplat. Giannis Antetokounmpo and Bobby Portis both on the way to the 305. They are now members of the Miami Heat in exchange for Khalil Ware, Jaime Jaquez, Tyler Hero, a 2031 first-round pick, a 2033 first-round pick, and then the 13th pick overall later on in tonight's draft. On first blush, like I said, I don't think it makes Miami a contender within the landscape of the East. I am curious to see what moves Pat Riley and company are able to make in between the margins here when it comes to, you know, the Miami Heat and putting themselves in position to go out and be a contender within the East. The other piece of this that I think is fascinating, and I want to get official crediting here to the reporters, so give me a hot second. It was reported, Chris Haynes reported this, Kevin O'Connor reported this as well. The Boston Celtics offered Jaylen Brown in 2 first-round picks to go get one Giannis Antetokounmpo. It didn't happen, as we know. Where the hell do the Celtics go from here? Hashtag awkward. Hashtag can't wait to check out the next Jaylen Brown stream. Dog. Basically, this is one of them situations where I think the relationship between Brown and the Celtics is a lot worse than what's being reported. And the reporting is suggesting that, yeah, the two need to head towards a divorce ultimately. My whole thing is this, right? If you're Boston, where the hell do you go from here? Where do you go from here? I can relate to this, ladies and gentlemen. I was a no good, cheating ass boyfriend in high school and college, right? It's like when you have a good, solid relationship, and then you step out with the side chick and you get caught up, and then you can't go to the side chick, it's tough. That is what's happening here with the Boston Celtics. How do you possibly get back in bed with Jaylen Brown? You've told him your feet stink, you snore, you never clean up the damn dishes, you're always leaving your drawers in the middle of the floor. But actually, I want to marry you. Despite all those negative things I've said about you, I want to marry you. That is how I feel about the Boston relationship now with Jaylen Brown. They, for this to get public, knowing how prideful Jaylen Brown is as a player, and for good reason, like Jaylen Brown's the man. He should have been an MVP candidate this year. Should have got MVP votes. I'm sure that he did. What he did this year in Boston when everyone counted them out was absolutely nothing short of spectacular. Awesome what he did. Lead them to 60 wins the whole nine. He wants his own team. His comments on his live stream a couple of weeks ago alluded to that. Jaylen Brown on the live stream said this was the best year of my professional career. The most fun I ever had. My favorite season of my career. Brother, you blew a 3-1 series lead against the Philadelphia 76ers. Why is it your favorite year, champ? What about this year was good? Oh, I know what was good, JB. Oh, pick me. Well, no, what was good with JB? Well, he got the opportunity to be the guy for the first time in his career. He got the opportunity to be the man on the Boston Celtics. He, after getting a taste of it, right? The drug dealers in the 80s used to be like this. We give you a tester, now you're addicted, you're hooked. He got a taste of being the number one option. He got a taste of being the dude. And now he's addicted to it. After this move, after striking out on Giannis Antetokounmpo, the Celtics have to trade Jaylen Brown. Jaylen Brown will not be a member of the Boston Celtics come the start of the regular season. Book it. You heard it here first on Westwood One Sports tonight. Jaylen Brown will not be a member of the Boston Celtics come training camp. Hell, we may even see a deal happen tomorrow night. We may even see a deal happen tomorrow night. Celtics fans out there, I'm probably about to piss you off. So make sure you open your ears up. Here's the deal to me that I think is, I mean, it's a layup, right? Where do you go from here? We first need to admit, right, that, hey, we messed this up if you're Boston. You messed this up totally because you know what it does now? And Brad Stevens is smart. Went to Butler or coached at Butler. I don't know how that makes you smart or not, but you pick up what I'm putting down. What have they now done to Jaylen Brown's trade value, guys? Because everybody knows you're looking to move him now. You can't go back. I'm telling you. You cannot. They say it in life, man. There are certain things. That's why when you argue with your significant other, have some grace. You know what I'm saying? Don't talk about the weak spots or anything personal that you can't come back from. Because you may have ruined your relationship forever. That is what's happening here with Boston. How do you possibly look him in his eyes and say, Jaylen, brother, we love you, yet we tried to get rid of you for Giannis? You can't do that. You can't have your cake and eat it too if you are the powers that be in the front office. So here is what I suggest for the Boston Celtics. Here is the solution for the Boston Celtics. Because you got to get rid of him, right? You can't turn back now. If I was the Boston Celtics, I would be on the phone. Boop, boop, boop, boop, boop, boop, boop, boop, boop, boop. Hello? Hey, Lawrence Frank. Ty Lue, Steve Ballmer. How you doing out in L.A. with the Clippers? If you give me Brook Lopez, John Collins, Chris Dunn, Bohan Bogdanovic, and the fifth overall pick, I'll give you Jaylen Brown. And if I'm the Clippers, I'm hanging up the phone immediately and going to say, hey, we got a deal here. Where else could he possibly go? That's the thing that gets me. Where else could net a return that makes it worthwhile for Boston? In that scenario, right, you get Brook Lopez, who I think is the perfect center to play in Boston. When you think about the style of basketball that they play, being perimeter-oriented, the interior size that he would provide, John Collins gives you another wing, another guy in your front court that can guard multiple positions, something that they struggled with last year. That was the big weak point in Achilles' heel of the Boston Celtics in 2026. Their front court was ass. Wasn't good. Wasn't good. That's why they blew that 3-1 lead. This deal gives you good front court depth by way of Brook Lopez and John Collins. It gives you a elite dog on ball defender by way of Chris Dunn, who could be your backup point guard. It also gives you shooting in Bogdan Bogdanovic. With the fifth pick, though, if you're the Celtics, I mean, who are you running to the podium for? To me, it's Darius Acuff. What's the number one question surrounding Darius Acuff pre-draft? He can't guard. If you think a organization spearheaded by Brad Stevens and Joe Mazzulla is going to let Darius Acuff come in and not play defense, you're tripping. In the short term, some people are going to say, well, you're taking a step back. If Jaylen Brown was able to lead that Celtics team this year to 60 wins in the East, what do you think Jason Tatum will do with this group? See what I'm saying here? So if you're Boston, I think you're fine either way. But you screwed up your relationship with Jaylen Brown. I fully believe that. The great part about 2026 in the world of sports, everybody's got social media. The players are reacting online in real time, including Jaylen Brown, who's got a live stream on Kick, Twitch, wherever he streams at. People tune into it. It's pretty popular. Shockingly, he addressed the elephant in the room, him being on the trading block for the Boston Celtics.
1: I'm somewhat grateful because I get to see some negativity that I didn't want, but that just gives more fuel to the fire. I get to see some, you know, comments or takes that I didn't even care to see, but it just gives me more fuel to the fire. So to all the people that's doubting me, that want me to do this or want me gone or whatever, you're turning me into a monster.
0: You're turning me into a monster. Great Nicki Minaj, Rick Ross, Kanye song back in the day. Monster, great. But no, I believe it. Like, sometimes in life, man, when the people you think love you the most turn their back on you, and that's what's happened here in Boston, right? As far as we're concerned, in the general public, Jaylen Brown never asked out of Boston. This is a move that is purely driven off of the thoughts of the Boston Celtics. This is them. What do I say all the time, guys? This is what's great. I get to use my receipts here. What do I say all the time about the NBA's second season? More than any other postseason in pro sports, when you fail to meet expectations, there are normally pretty stiff consequences that come as a result. And when you blow a 3-1 lead like the Celtics did, something's got to give here. I don't know why they got into this predicament with Jaylen Brown, but I don't think they're going to be able to mend the relationship. I don't. In terms of like where else Boston could look for a Jaylen Brown deal, we mentioned the Dallas Mavericks earlier. I don't know if Dallas has anything that they could get. I'm just thinking out loud here on the fly. Dallas, no. Would they dare trade him to Washington to try to get Anthony Davis? No. Could he be Anthony Edwards' next co-star? Minnesota don't have the draft capital. Like, if you're Boston here, like, realistically, like, where do you trade him to now? Because you got to move him. That's why I think the Clippers, armed with that fifth pick, maybe that's your best option. Because if you're Memphis, you're not moving off the third pick. Are the Bulls desperate? Would the Bulls give up the number four pick in pieces to go get JB? I don't know. It feels like the Clipper deal or the Timberwolves, but like the Timberwolves to me, like they got players, but they don't have the picks. The Celtics are going to be stuck between a rock and a hard place with this. The fact that they soured this relationship, the fact that they have screwed this up essentially, not a good look. Even if they would have acquired Giannis, my whole thought was this. It makes you better in the short term. In the short term, if they would have got Giannis, right, you would have been the best team in the Eastern Conference, without a shadow of a doubt. In the long term, though, I think you would have regretted moving on from Jaylen Brown because I think his talent is legit, and he's got all the skills to be a number one option on a championship team here in the NBA. 310-840-4910. You can give me your reaction on the Giannis deal. I want to look at this from the angle of the Boston Celtics. Do you think Boston can salvage their relationship with Jaylen Brown? If not, Celtics fans out there, basketball fans out there, who do you see coming to Boston in exchange for Jaylen Brown? 310-840-4910 is the number. Ryan is out in New Hampshire, wants to check in. Ryan, what's going on, man? Let's go out to our guy Corey in Baltimore wanting to check in. What's going on, Corey?
2: What's happening with you, dog?
0: What's going on, man?
2: See, this is my point right here, man. I made a point yesterday about them guys signing them big contracts. Now, Boston signed him to a significant amount of money for his performance. Mm-hmm. Now, all of a sudden, you done won your little chip, and now you want to be the man. Don't forget about the guys who won that chip and decided they wanted to be the man, and they fell on their face. Kevin Durant, Kyrie Irving. Now, look at them guys. I would make his ass play that contract out, man. You sign for that money, you getting paid. That's what it's about. Everybody signing for these mega deals.
0: But here's the thing. He doesn't. But this is the thing, though, bro. If I'm trying to put it in real life terms, like for me with my job, man, if they came and had an offer on the table to send me to ESPN or something, and then the deal got rejected because somebody else got a better deal, I ain't going to lie. Me and Westwood weren't supposed to be beefing. That's something that gets under your skin. Like, you have pride as a man, as an athlete. Jaylen Brown puts in hella work to be as good as he is, and Boston basically just told him to his face, we don't think you're worth a damn.
2: I'm not saying that he didn't, but you signed a contract. You signed that contract. You signed that contract knowing that it didn't matter what was going to happen, that you was getting paid that money. So all of a sudden now, because Jason Tatum came back, You still want to be the man? Nah, check this out. You still going to be the man, and you going to be my second man, and we going to play this contract out. Have a good night, bro.
0: Appreciate you as always, Corey. 310-840-4910 is the number. He's back with us. Let's check in with one of our resident Celtic fans, Ryan, out in New Hampshire. Wanted to check in. Ryan, what's going on, man? How you feeling?
3: Good. How you doing?
0: I'm good, man. I'm sure you're happy and thrilled we got Jaylen Brown still.
3: I'm so glad that Giannis is not a Celtic.
0: Well, where do they go from here is the big question, man.
3: The big question is, JT, I've got my Nike sneakers on. He's going to rule the world. JT, people don't believe it, but I'm telling you, as a Celtics fan, Brad Stevens, he knew the deal. If people know him, he's the coach that won in college and then brought the Celtics a win, and now he's head of administrations, and he's ruling the world, and he knows he's going to get JT out of here.
0: But for who? See, that's my thing. I don't – and pay close attention to what I'm saying, right? You know how this works in pro sports. Okay. The moment the rest of the league knows that a guy wants out, his trade value diminishes instantly. So I have real questions about what Boston can potentially get in return for Jalen Brown because teams know he wants out.
3: Actually, I'm going to give you a secret special.
0: Uh-oh. Is it BOGO? I love a BOGO, dude.
3: I'm telling you, they're going to talk to Atlanta. The Hawks.
0: For who? What do you think they're going to get, the eighth pick? You think they're going to get Johnson?
3: No, they're going to get some good Atlanta players.
0: I appreciate the call. I mean, there are no good Atlanta players. If we're being honest, like, there's nobody the Hawks can offer. I don't know, man. I appreciate the call, though. Atlanta? Kuminga? They have the eighth pick. But, like, why would the Hawks? The Hawks got all this financial flexibility. Is Jaylen Brown the guy to get them over the hump? I'm fascinated by that all of a sudden. You've got Okongwu. You just brought back C.J. McCollum. You got Zachary Richesche. But what my thing is, what package of players do you put together without gutting your roster to give back to Boston? I don't think that deal exists, guys. I think we may be dreaming on that one. 310-840-4910 is the number. The breaking news here on the Westwood One Sports Night. Giannis and Bobby Portis, now members of the Miami Heat after the biggest domino this NBA offseason officially falls. Giannis taking his talents to South Beach in exchange for Khalil Ware, Tyler Hero, Jaime Jaquez, a 2031 first and a 2033 first, along with the 13th overall pick coming up in tonight's NBA draft. Your reaction to the Giannis deal, and then how does this impact things in Beantown with the Celtics? Boston all along thought they were going to get Giannis. You don't dangle Jaylen Brown as publicly as they did without assuming you're going to get Giannis back. The question is, can they salvage their relationship with Jaylen Brown? If not, where will he be playing his basketball coming up this fall? That is next here on Westwood One Sports Night. 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
1: 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You can stream us on YouTube and X as well. The big-time breaking news, that we got into the show. Giannis Antetokounmpo and Bobby Portis on their way to the Miami Heat in exchange for Kelly Ware, Jaime Jaquez, Tyler Hero, a 2031 first, a 2033 first, and then the 13th overall pick coming up later on in tonight's draft. I want your reaction to the Giannis deal, but the other domino that has fallen as a result is this. The other team that was hot on Miami's tail for the services of Juan Giannis Antetokounmpo was the Boston Celtics. The offer, according to multiple different reports, was Jaylen Brown and two first-round picks in exchange for Giannis. Here's the thing. When you publicly dangle a star of Jaylen Brown's magnitude for trade, and then you don't pull the deal off, you can't go back to being with one another. It's like they say all the time when it comes to, you know, cheating in young relationships, man. I say this, I can speak to this. I'm the bachelor of the program, right? 28 and popping. Whenever you cheat on a woman in a relationship, you might as well break up with her, bro. Because you're never going to get that trust back. Vice versa. Your relationship will never be the same again once you decide to, you know, go diddly-dallying with another doll. If you pick up what I'm putting down, right? Like, that's where I think Boston and Jaylen Brown are currently at. Their relationship, to me, now that he's been dangled and not moved, I think their relationship is at the point of no return. Jaylen Brown's got a lot of emotional intelligence. I do not believe he's going to take it lightly that he was being shopped, even if it's for a player of Giannis's ilk. The other piece of it is this. People in NBA circles aren't stuck on stupid. His trade value, I believe, and that hadn't happened yet, we'll see. Maybe his status and stature in the league prevents this from happening to a super, you know, drastic degree. But when everyone knows you're going to get moved, what does it do? It severely diminishes your trade value. So I wonder if Boston's going to run into issue with that. Question on the Celtics is this. Do you see them being able to salvage the relationship with Jaylen Brown? And then two, if they do trade him, where do you want to see him play next? 310-840-4910. Eric out in Boston, chiming in from Beantown. What's going on, Eric?
2: Eric or Barry?
1: Barry. What's going on, bro?
3: You can call me Eric all you want. No one has ever called me Eric before in my life, but that's okay.
1: maybe because that's not your damn name, bro.
3: I'm gonna call you Eric from now on.
1: Yeah, go ahead, man. I owe you one.
3: All right, Eric.
1: What you got though, man? You're an emotional Celtics fan.
3: I'm so glad that this Giannis, we don't want him. Miami traded everything in the kitchen sink to bring him, and he's on his back nine. He's like, it would have been good 5 or 8 years ago. But not now. I'm sorry. So I am so grateful that this deal did not go through. And Jaylen Brown, we do need to move on from him. And he needs to go elsewhere. And I don't know how that's going to happen. I mean,
1: That's why I'm like, if you're a Celtics fan right now, okay, I know a lot of y'all was like, no, we don't want to give up JB for Giannis. Well, who do you want to give JB up for? Because that's what you're facing right now.
3: Yes, I could not agree more. And before I hang up with you and you hang up with me, I just want to say your name is Eric tonight, so thank you. Or not tonight, this morning. This morning. All right, Eric. Thank you very much, Eric.
1: All right, dude. I'll talk to you soon, Barry. 310-840-4910. Look, if I was a Celtic fan and I knew my best player was on the way out, I'd be calling host Eric too. Ira is in Miami wanting to check in. What's going on?
4: My man. Listen, let me tell you something. We gave the kitchen sink. We give the bathroom sink. We give the shower. We give the washer. We give the dryer. We give the refrigerator. We got our man.
1: Yep.
4: We got our man. And yeah, that deal with the Celtics, cry, baby, cry. Y'all want to give up two players and Mr. Brown? That wasn't doing it. We gave up four players, three number one picks for our man Giannis. We're going to have Giannis, Bam, Wiggins, and we got Larson. And we still got our point guard, Mr. Mitchell. And we still got Powell. We going to be in the hunt. We going for the championship. Look out, Knicks. We coming. We're coming. We got our man.
1: Do you really believe that, though? In your heart of hearts, you think that with this move, they're a title contender?
4: Yes. Yes. And plus, wait a minute now. Don't forget about Bobby Portis.
1: I ain't going to forget about Crazy Eyes, what they like to call them now.
4: Hey, those guys are on Mickey Arison's private plane right now drinking champagne coming down to Miami. They're coming down to Miami drinking champagne. Long
1: What's the arena
4: there.
1: Called, brother? They're going to be at the Kasaya Center tonight.
4: That's what I'm talking about. They're going to be at the Kasaya Center drinking champagne late with Giannis' brother. We're going to bring him down, too.
1: We know y'all going to have more than one Antetokounmpo on the back of that Miami jersey because you know he runs like the mob now.
4: Yes. And then you know what? When we play Boston, they're going to be crying because Brown don't want to play no more because he got shot around. His feelings is hurt. And, you know, the deal is he's a $300 million player. Earn your money. Stay there. Because guess what? We're going to be the big force in the East right now.
1: You sound so excited, brother. I'll be honest. You can't fake the excitement that you got in your voice. Through the damn phone.
4: I'm so excited. I was at work. My son called me and said, we got Giannis. I said, you got to be kidding me. I couldn't believe it.
1: Man. Where you work at, man? What do you do for work, bro?
4: I work for the United States Post Office.
1: Okay. We appreciate
4: United States Post Office. And I was coming home. I was in the turning lane, and the officer pulls up, shining up. He said, what are you doing? I said, I'm trying to get on this call here so I can talk about our deal here in the Young. He said, well,
1: wait, you almost got pulled over? You almost got pulled over by the law trying to call in the Westwood Sports Night? That is what we call a dedicated listener, my friend.
4: Pull your car off the road and continue your conversation. I said, sir, I'm on my way home. I'm leaving right now. But I got back on the road. But listen, we got our man. I don't care what the Boston Celtics said. They wish those deals didn't go through. The deal didn't go through because they didn't offer enough. And they so pissed off.
1: That's the bottom line. They got to do it. To be the man, Ric Flair, you said to be the man, you got to beat the man. To get the man, you got to pay for the man. Appreciate the call. As always, brother, 310-840-4910. It's probably the most optimistic Heat fan we've heard tonight. He was geeked up. If you're getting your mail delivered to you tomorrow out in the Miami region, you may get a little special package. For my main man, 310-840-4910 is the number. Jesse is in Miami wanting to chime in. What do you think, Jesse? You as optimistic as the last caller about what this does for the Heat?
5: Yeah, I'm optimistic. Hey, check this out, my bro. It sounds like you've been drinking the Heat or Hater juice, man.
1: The Heat? Would you say the Heat or Hater juice?
5: Yeah, like you've been drinking the Heat or Hater juice. How can you prematurely say they'll just put the Heat over the top when the roster hasn't been completed yet?
1: You're right, it hasn't. We got free agency still. I'll give you that. I'm saying right now it's currently constructed.
5: Well, it's not been constructed yet. We got six more slots to fill. How can you prematurely say we're giving away four players as the draft choices and everybody we're giving away is nothing. Sometimes clear aware. Hawkins had a hell of a badass sophomore year. He just turned around this last year. And we give away always hurt Tyler. Come on, man. Listen to me for a second. We're going to get Milton. We're going to get some shooters. When have ever Pat Riley got a trade of this magnitude and we didn't go to the finals?
1: I'm as quiet as a church mouse. It happened with Jimmy Butler.
5: You need to be quiet because I'm.
1: It happened with Butler. Listen. No, you are. It happened with Butler. It happened with LeBron. It happened with Shaq. And Giannis is the latest. My question is, though, where's the shooting? And I know, look, there's no.
5: We have a completed.
1: I get that. Listen, but look, there's no rule saying that these veterans have to come play in Miami. And I know there's a lot of reasons to play in Miami. I know. But I don't just assume they're gonna get every free agent they desire. If Pat Riley can't get some shooting in here, though, he'd have messed up.
5: But listen, three-point shooting don't arbitrarily make you a winner. What happened to San Antonio with all that three-point shooting?
1: We appreciate it. 840-4910 is the number. Heat fans so excited they're cussing up a storm here on Westwood One Sports Night. Let's get to my man Rob in D.C. Rob, what's going on, man?
6: Nell, man, shout out to you, man, doing it at the national level, man.
1: Rob, I appreciate it. Good to hear from you, man.
6: Hey, man, I'm just going to sit back. I'm a weird kid, of course.
1: Yeah.
6: I'm just going to sit back and listen to these Miami fans talk about Wiggins like he weighed.
1: I'm telling you, right?
6: Talk about Davion Mitchell like he Tim Hardaway and just sit back and just relax and watch them and just listen to them talk about them like they that. You hear the last call?
1: They're delusional. But that part of me, this is what got me though, Rob. When they hit you with the, well, every time Pat's traded for a superstar, they won the title. I can't argue with that now. That's just purely facts.
6: Hey, man. Hey, I ain't going to lie. That's a smart man. But I'm going to tell you like this.
1: Mm-hmm.
6: He traded the wrong person.
1: Yeah.
6: That guy where?
1: Hey, man, that was the guy to me, Rob. His two-way ability, rim protection, he can shoot the three. I totally agree. That's the guy it would have been a deal breaker.
6: Bro, and then them. If I was them, I would have traded Bam. I would have kept Hero and all them, man, and got Giannis. Oh, my goodness. They would have had Shooter.
1: Because you could have put him next to Ware. Yeah, I agree.
6: Hey man, that would have been a good roster right there. I'm just saying, but I'm a wizard. Man, we're gonna sit back and see what we're gonna do in this draft. I'm gonna be happy with AJ or Peterson, man.
1: Hey, and that's why, Rob, you my type of cat, brother. Whatever they do, I trust the front office, man. I appreciate you as always. Gotta let you run as we're up against the clock here. 310-840-4910. I want your calls, man. Giannis officially a member of the Miami Heat after they put together a blockbuster deal to acquire his services. Three first-round picks sent back to Milwaukee. The trickle-down effect is Jaylen Brown, as we all assumed, not a member of the Milwaukee Bucks. How does Boston pick up the pieces? Can they salvage their relationship with Jaylen Brown? And if they can't, where will he play next? Your calls next.
0: South Beach is going Greek.
7: Yeah!
0: The Miami Heat have won the Giannis Antetokounmpo sweepstakes, acquiring the two-time MVP in a blockbuster deal that includes Tyler Hero. Can Giannis restore Heat culture and put Miami back in the title picture? Westwood One Sports.
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1: Here I am, back with you here on Westwood One Sports Night. Man, we have covered a lot of bases here tonight. It has been super busy. We got the NBA draft coming up later on tonight. Make sure you keep it locked on Westwood One Sports Night all morning, all through the day, through the afternoon. The first place where you can react to night one of the 2026 NBA draft is right here on Westwood One Sports Night. Super duper excited for that opportunity. We'll have plenty to talk about tomorrow or later on tonight. We got a lot to talk about right now. Giannis Antetokounmpo and Bobby Portis, Crazy Eyes, as they like to call them, traded from the Bucks to the Miami Heat in exchange for Tyler Hero, Khalil Ware, Jaime Jaquez, a 2033 first, a 2031 first, and the 13th overall pick coming up later on tonight in the draft. I think it's a lateral move for the Heat. I don't know if it puts them firmly, concretely in that championship conversation in the East. But I do know this, right? If you're Pat Riley, being the masters of the play-in isn't going to get you very far. So they needed to clearly go out and get a legitimate star in Giannis Antetokounmpo. They did just that, man. The question is, how do they ultimately get over the hump with this group? How do they put themselves in championship contention with this group? I've been sitting here hooting and hollering all night long about the lack of shooting that Miami has. And as we've done some more research here, the key three-point shooters are the key members still on this roster. Davion Mitchell, Andrew Wiggins, and Norman Powell. All shot 38% and above from three last year. But the volume, to me, is the problem, right? The volume for these guys, Andrew Wiggins in particular, like shooting four threes a night and, you know, shooting 41% from the field isn't super impressive. It's only four threes a night. The volume's not there. For Davion Mitchell,

0: I think we've always known his ability to shoot the ball from the perimeter. The other question is for him, like, will he ever be afforded the opportunity where there's real volume for his three-point looks? He shot 3.3 three-pointers a game last year. He shot 39.5%. So, like, my thought is when the volume increases for these guys, will the numbers stay high is my big question. But, look, as we've gotten further and further throughout the show, like, you all are kind of persuading me. My mind feels like it's changing in real time. I still feel like it's a lateral move. But maybe I'm underestimating Eric Spoelstra. Maybe I'm underestimating Heat culture, right? I don't think I am. But who knows? I just look at this group and go, they're going to have to spend some coin coming up here in free agency. They have to. The flip side of the coin when it comes to the Giannis deal, it was only a two-team race down the stretch for his services. It was between Miami, who ultimately was the top bidder, and it was between them and the Boston Celtics, who, according to several different reports, offered Jaylen Brown and two first-round picks to acquire Giannis Antetokounmpo. The relationship between Boston and Brown, I don't think it's salvageable. I don't. I really don't. And lucky for us, we actually got to hear from Jaylen Brown. He was on live earlier tonight on his live stream earlier tonight and had this to say. This is before the trade went down, obviously. He had this to say about the thought and rumor of his name being dangled in trade talks for Giannis.
1: I'm somewhat grateful because I get to see some negativity that I didn't want, but that just gives more fuel to the fire. I get to see some, you know, comments or takes that I didn't even care to see, but it just gives me more fuel to the fire. So to all the people that's doubting me, that want me to do this or want me gone or whatever, you're turning me into a monster.
0: Hey, he told you straight up, you are creating a beast in my belly. Question is, will that beast be on display for Boston or will he be on display for another team? 310-840-4910. Do you have confidence in Jaylen Brown and the Celtics being able to salvage their relationship? If you don't, where do you think he plays next? Let's go to Damian out in Hollywood, Florida, wanting to check in. Damian, what's going on, bro? Welcome in.
2: How are you doing? Thanks so much for taking my call,
0: man. I'm doing good, man. I'm doing good.
2: First time caller. I am a Heat fan. I've seen it all, like the decision, Shaq. And, you know, we produce championships. I'm concerned about the shooting. I'm not going to be a blind fan, but I'm sure we could get, you know, three-point shooting around Giannis. I'm just excited for this town. We just got Brady Kachuk to add to the Florida Panthers, so we're going to be in contention for the Stanley Cup. And, by the way, that guy that called him from Washington, dude, let me tell you something. I would pay for a first-class ticket for you to come to a playoff game. You just signed a guy for 212.
0: Hold on now. Hold on. I'm a Wizards fan too, bro. So you can't You better keep it cordial. Right. No, I'm kidding. Go ahead, roast this.
2: No, I know. I'm having fun with it. I'm just saying, you know. And let me tell you something, man. I've been a Heat fan for 30 years. It's from this team came from crap to everything. The national media has had PTSD since the Big Three era. They've always hated on the Heat, everything that we do. If we had that same trade package at Boston, if Boston had our trade package, they would talk about how good it is. But because it's coming from the Heat, everybody, oh, it's not good. Why would you want this player? Why would you want that player? It's always been like, I'm glad. I love to be hated. Let's go Heat. Let's see what happened. And, buddy, Wizards. Let's see if you're in the conference finals. I pay for your first-class ticket. It's on me.
0: Appreciate you, man. 310-840-4910. Lenny is in Massachusetts wanting to chime in. Lenny, what's up, man? What are you thinking? You a Celtics fan, Lenny?
3: I certainly am from Massachusetts. What else, right?
0: Right. But, I feel it. Yeah. What do you think, man?
3: Yep. Well, first of all, I didn't like the trade anyway. I didn't want to trade Jaylen for Giannis. I didn't see an upside improvement for the Celtics in that kind of trade. I would have traded Derek White, Pritchard, Sam Hauser, and a couple drafts.
0: It's just not enough, though. It's not enough for Giannis, though, fam. I hear what you're saying.
3: I don't know. Yeah, yeah. But here's the thing about, you know, whether you can mend that relationship. I think it can be. You know, from my perspective, I'll just use a baseball analogy. The greatest baseball player that I ever saw play was Ted Williams. Mm-hmm. But I could think of a scenario back, like maybe when he was toward the end of his career, where I would have traded him for, let's say, Mickey Mantle, Whitey Ford, and Yogi Berra. And this is the greatest player I ever saw play. But that would be a trade that would have helped the Red Sox back then. And so, like, if I'm Brad Stevens, I think that's the kind of conversation, you know, he needs to have with Jalen and say, look, this was not a disrespecting thing. You're a great player. But there are situations where even the greatest player, sometimes it makes sense to make a trade. And it's not demeaning or disrespecting the player that's involved.
0: You sound like a Celtics fan that wants to keep your star. I hear you, and I appreciate the call, bro. This is a relationships-based business, man. Sports is all about relationships. If I'm Jaylen Brown, I am taking – I just led y'all to 60 wins off the muscle by myself. Y'all want to trade me? Y'all want to trade me? After all I've done? I'm the reason we have a chip. Who played better in the NBA Finals, Jaylen Brown or Jason Tatum? Didn't Jaylen Brown win MVP? Damn it, he's the one that, he's the guy. He's the reason I even got a championship. They're going to do the man like that. I agree with him. If I was Jaylen Brown, I'd be pissed. I'd be on the first thing smoking out of Boston. The question is now, though, where does he ultimately land up? And is the relationship between Jaylen Brown and the Celtics, is it salvageable? 310-840-4910 is the number. Final hour of power coming right at you here on Westwood One Sports. Now, we got a lot to get to, including another trade that went down tonight in the association. As we get closer to the draft, ladies and gentlemen, which comes your way later on tonight, as we get closer, man, things are going to get crazy. We saw Giannis obviously get moved. We'll continue to react to that coming up on the other side. We have the massive trade in the Western Conference that I mentioned. We'll give you the details on that. And then what's crazy, before the Giannis trade, before the two trades in the NBA, the biggest news of the night actually came from college basketball. We'll give you the details on that coming up next here on Westwood One Sports Night.
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0: 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Here's Linnell Willingham.
1: Final hour of power as we get you up to 3 a.m. Eastern Time. Here I was with one sports tonight, youngest in charge, Linnell Willingham rocking out with you. A lot more to get to here in the final hour as we reset things. What a night it has been. We told you, though, man, this was going to be a wild and wonderful NBA offseason, and it has not disappointed to this point. Can we go in chronological order? Let's do that. The first NBA news that we got this afternoon actually came out of the nation's capital. The Washington Wizards putting pen to paper on a deal that will keep Trae Young in the nation's capital for at least the next four seasons, or at least the next three seasons, rather. Four-year, approximately $212 million to stay in Washington with a player option in the fourth year of the deal. This after he declined his $49 million player option late last week. My thoughts on Trae Young are pretty straightforward here. The Wizards are victims of their reputation. They have the worst reputation in pro sports. As a result, everything they do is initially viewed as a net negative. Everyone's talking about, oh, they overpaid. Oh, they overpaid. He's not worth this. He's not worth that. The last time I checked, ladies and gentlemen, Trae Young averaged 25-10 for his career. So, sorry, you're paying a career 25, a career. You hear that? Career 25-10 guy. Paying him top five point guard money in the NBA in the heart of his prime at 27 years of age. Sorry, I actually view it as a good deal. You now, if you're Washington, have your point guard of the future solidified. Here's the other thing. During the fourth year of this deal, when Young is going to have an option as to whether or not he wants to stay in D.C. or potentially leave, that is when this number one overall pick, whoever you choose coming up tonight, it's when they'll be extension eligible. So his contract is not at all impacting the long-term ability of the Wizards to acquire talent. So I think the deal is fine. I think Trae Young is hungry. I think Trae Young's been extremely slept on throughout the course of this offseason. I'm not just saying it because I like the way my voice sounds saying it. 25-10 at 27 years of age, and y'all are acting like we just paid the third act of Shaquille O'Neal. You act like we just paid the Celtic Shaq. The way that you all are reacting to this thing, man. I like the Trae Young move for Washington. The big question for the D.C. family now, where do you go coming up in the 2026 NBA draft tonight? What do you do with that number one pick? Sources say it has been narrowed down to just Darren Peterson versus A.J. DeBanza. I spoke to a well-placed source today, though, that told me over the phone the Wizards and several, not the Wizards, excuse me, I'm misquoting him. He spoke to six or seven different executives throughout the course of this pre-draft process with six or seven different teams. Those six or seven executives that he talked to all had Cameron Boozer atop their board. This is the one thing, it happens a lot in the NFL. The mock drafts and the way the media feel about prospects totally differs a lot of the time from what the actual talent evaluators feel about the prospects. You see it in the NFL all the time. But with Boozer, an executive's infatuation with Boozer does not surprise me, right? He is what some people consider, he's been described as the safest player coming up here in this 2026 NBA draft. He's been talked about as the safest pick. So if Washington or any other team out there is interested in him, I get it. I would just have a hard time taking him number one overall. But with that being said, the Wizards have a big decision to make. It feels like they're going to go with one A.J. DeBanza, and for a bunch of different reasons, 6'9", the footwork, the shot-making ability, the passing, the playmaking, the ability to stop and start the way that he does, the finishing around the rim. I love everything about A.J. Dabanca and think he's going to be a star immediately. The case for Darren Peterson, though, is interesting. A lot of folks have tried to make it. If you had to inject me right now, right in this vein right here, with truth serum and ask me, Linnell, who the Wizards taking? I tell you, I don't know. Because I'm honest. I would tell you I don't know because I'm an honest man and I like my reputation of honesty. So now you know who I'm going with, man. They're going to take A.J. Dabanca. Bottom line, he's going to get introduced in the nation's capital on Thursday, I think is what the media schedule says, and they better have him coming out to On One Tonight by Gunna, and we're going to, you know, celebrate and do all the vibes, and it's going to be great. And hopefully me and him hit it off about how great Gunna is as a rapper. If not, then maybe we should take Darren Peterson. I kid. But no, I think either way, the Wizards are going to be in a great spot. You know who else is in a great spot as we get geared up for the 2026 NBA draft later on tonight? The Dallas Mavericks, ladies and gentlemen. They were extremely busy earlier today. Shams Charania broke the news first. Dusty May leaving the friendly confines of Ann Arbor after bringing a title to the Wolverines basketball program. He is going to be the next head coach of the Dallas Mavericks. I love L-O-V-E-E-E-E. I love the move for Dallas, and here's why. If the X's and O's chops that he showed in Ann Arbor, where he, you know, took them from an 8-win team to a national champion in 2 years, if that X's and O expertise follows him to Big D, pairing him up with Masai Ujiri, there's a potential, and this is no facade. I'm not hyping it. I'm not gassing it. There's a real possibility that this is the best GM head coach tandem in basketball in a couple of years. They got to win some things to get that title. But Dusty May, known for his X's and O's. We saw what he did to turn around the University of Michigan. And then Masai Ujiri, there are not many evaluators out there in the NBA that are better drafters than Masai Ujiri. There aren't a whole lot of evaluators out there that find value the way that Masai Ujiri does. And this is going back to 2011 for the Denver Nuggets. Kenneth Faried taking 22nd overall. We all know the career that he was able to go on and have. Evan Fournier back in 2012, the 20th overall pick. He had a nice long career. DeLon Wright still in the league. Drafted back in 2015 with the 20th pick. Right? He takes Pascal Siakam 27th overall. He takes OG Anunoby 23rd overall. Fred Van Vliet, he takes in the second round. Signs as an undrafted free agent. He just understands how to find that diamond in the rough. And when you look at the assets that Dallas has, picks 9 and picks 30, coming up here in this draft later on tonight. We've also heard this, and I forgot to bring you all the rumor. First report, I saw Chris Haynes on it. Chris Mannix has reported it. I'm not sure if Shams has come to the table with it yet. But the Dallas Mavericks are actively shopping Daniel Gafford and the 30th pick in hopes of moving up. That is the plan here. I brought up a trade scenario the other night that honestly took things over the top for me. Or earlier tonight, rather. That really set things apart for me and made me look at Dallas a little bit differently. If they can somehow get up to 14 with Charlotte, I'm trying to think, like, who would really want and need Daniel Gafford? Whether it's them getting up to 14, whether it's them trading to 17, you know, with Oklahoma City. They had a real opportunity here. They had a real opportunity to make some noise here this offseason because of Masai's ability to routinely bring in marquee talent. We know he's going to bring in a stud with the 9th pick. With that 30th pick, a little bit harder. But in this lottery, that's what I keep going back to. In this lottery, particulars chock full of talent, and there's obviously some good pieces that you can get later on in the first round as well. We could quickly see Masai Ujiri get, and Dusty May, get the Dallas Mavericks back into, dare I say, contention within the Western Conference. And then the biggest news of the night. Giannis Antetokounmpo on the move, taking his talents to South Beach. Him and Bobby Portis moved to the Miami Heat in exchange for Khalil Ware. Tyler Hero, Jaime Jaquez, a 2031 first, a 2033 first, and the 13th overall pick in the NBA draft coming up a little bit later on tonight. I think the move initially on first blush was a lateral move. I don't know if Miami is in that championship conversation in the East with this move alone. Now, what they do have the ability to do is to go out via free agency, right? Chris Middleton's the name that I mentioned earlier, but there are going to be shooters out there that are willing to play on a discount to come play with Giannis in Miami, for of all places, to win a title. So, as we've reached the final hour of the show, see, y'all get mad at me. People call me a waffle because I flip-flop. It's not flip-flopping, people. When I get presented new information, God forbid my opinion changes. But no, as I've heard our great callers here tonight go to bat for the Miami Heat and talk about what they could bring in by way of the three-point shot and what they already have in Norman Powell and Wiggins, I still don't think they're a contender. But they'll be better than what I thought, is what I would say. Injuries obviously change the landscape of everything when it comes to each particular conference. I have the utmost, you know, confidence and belief that Pat Riley's going to put a good team together. I just question what's next for the Milwaukee Bucks here. What is their goal if you're Jimmy Haslam, if you're John Horst, the GM and owner of the Milwaukee Bucks? You got a return back that should allow you to win games next year. Here's the thing that I think most people don't get when it comes to Milwaukee and them getting off of Giannis. They don't want to bottom out because the new rules that have been put in place by Adam Silver, it is no longer incentivized. Talking about tanking. There's no incentive to tank at this point. And on top of it all, Milwaukee doesn't own its own picks in 2028 and 2029. Those belong to the Portland Trailblazers. So it's going to be crazy as hell to see how this ultimately plays out. I think Milwaukee made out pretty well when you consider their return. The big loser in the situation is the Boston Celtics. If I'm being honest, the biggest loser in this Giannis Antetokounmpo sweepstakes is Boston. For them to dangle Jaylen Brown the way that they did, for them to let the whole wide world know, hey, Slim, he's available. And then to try and go back and kiss and make up like everything's fine. I'll use the analogy I used earlier. If you're in a relationship and you outside sneaking and geeking and your main chick catches you up with the side joint and the side joint no longer wants to mess with you, your main thing's probably gone too. That is the reality that is facing the Boston Celtics. Luckily for them, this is basketball and not the dating scene. Because it's basketball, Jaylen Brown's a talented individual. We all know it, right? We saw what he did this past year. All NBA, had a legitimate case to win the league's MVP. So Shorty can ball. There's no mistake about it. Question is, what do you get back for him now that America knows he wants out? We assume he wants out. We just know that this relationship is coming to an end. You can't dangle him and assume when you don't get who you want, you're going to be able to go back and kiss and make up. I put something in the trade machine earlier. Pay close attention. If you're the Clippers, you're the Celtics, this is how you redeem yourself. You trade Jaylen Brown to the LA Clippers. In exchange, you get Brook Lopez, who is the perfect center for Boston in terms of the ability to stretch the floor, the rim protection. They've missed that over the past couple of years. John Collins expiring contract. You need more front court help. That was one of your big Achilles heels last year. Why you got bounced? Chris Dunn, who is a pest on the ball defensively. Bogdan Bogdanovic, who's more shooting off the bench. And the most importantly, that fifth overall pick. With that fifth overall pick, in an organization spearheaded by Joe Mazzulla and Brad Stevens, you think Darius Acuff's going to come in and not play defense? He is arguably the best scorer in the entire draft. The defense is why he's being mocked where he's being mocked. I don't see it being an issue in Beantown where there's a culture in place, where there is a standard in place. But if I was Boston, that's the only way you could reverse pivot out of this thing, man. 310-840-4910 is the number. Let's go to Rashad out in ATL wanting to chime in. What's going on, Rashad?
2: Good morning, man. Good morning, man. How you doing?
1: I'm good, brother. Appreciate you chiming in.
2: I love my Miami Heat. Born and raised in Miami Heat. I'm originally from Miami. Just living in Atlanta now. Loving the culture out here.
1: Right.
2: I kind of feel biased about it. I was begging. I want Giannis. It's like, okay, up and down. Now we get Giannis, and I'm like, where do we go from here? Got Powell, got Wiggins. I'm like, great C players, high C plus.
1: Yeah.
2: I'm kind of, since it happened, I'm kind of like, unless they got something, maybe going out to KD or maybe Ja.
1: There's no other move coming down the pipeline for Miami. I think it's via free agency is how you fill in the margins. They don't have the capital, the assets to go out and get anybody else now that they've gutted the team for Giannis.
2: And that's the scary part, because it's like, honestly, I think we were better with Hero them than we were now, because it's like, if something injury-wise happened, where do we go from there? Like,
1: well, that's a good point. Now, there are a lot of teams. Look, brother. Look, Rashad. There's a lot of teams across a bunch of different pro sports leagues that say that exact same thing. Well, what happens if we get hurt? You better have some. Look, you better have Blue Cross Blue Shield, damn it. You better have something. I appreciate you as always, Rashad. 310-840-4910. Let's go to Tom in Springfield. Tom, are you going to be a unbiased Celtic fan? Or are you gonna let your emotions take over here?
3: I'm actually a Sixers fan. I just live in Massachusetts.
1: Oh,
3: so
1: good for you,
3: I love sports talk radio, and I've been listening to this nonstop. And what people I don't think realize is Jason Tatum, where is he in the playoffs? He doesn't show up. I always said if they're going to win a title, Jaylen Brown will be the MVP.
1: And that's what happened.
3: Where's Tatum? Yeah. I mean, Tatum disappears. I remember watching Sixers games 2 years ago. He's gone in the fourth quarter. Can't find him. He doesn't make
1: a shot. So here's the thing, though. He's a career 24-8-5 guy in the postseason. So to act as if he just totally falls off a cliff is a little hyperbolic. But I get what you're saying. You're nitpicking. There have been some shortcomings. But if you're Boston, man, I just don't know how you salvage your relationship with Jaylen Brown. That's my question.
3: I think Stevens is playing the long game. I don't think they're going to trade Brown. It doesn't make sense.
1: How do you fix the relationship?
3: Play the long game. They're making a big deal out of nothing.
1: Let them be disgruntled and sour the entire vibe of the locker room? That's what you
3: want? Personally, I don't know what the Tatum contract looks like, but I would have been
1: shocked. They're not trading Tatum. They're not trading Tatum.
3: A Brown Giannis duo would have been way better, I think, than a Tatum Giannis duo.
1: That's interesting perspective. I appreciate the call as always, brother. 310-840-4910. You all just keep forgetting that, like, Jaylen Brown is not your usual, your normal character, so to speak. He's not a super easygoing guy. He's got pride about him, just like a lot of you all out there have pride about you. If your job told you they was going to trade your ass to another company, and then the other company turned down the deal, would you take your job back? Probably. Probably we would. But Jaylen Brown, not so fast. 310-840-4910. I want to get to a couple of more calls. Also want to let the folks that are just joining us here in the 2 a.m. hour on the East Coast to take a listen to one Jaylen Brown. He got to address the big rumor that's been floating around for the past week and a half. Will he or will he not get traded? This is earlier today on his live stream when he had no clue what was going to happen. He had a message for the folks out there dangling him in trade rumors.
4: I'm somewhat grateful because I get to see some negativity that I didn't want, but that just gives more fuel to the fire. I get to see some comments or takes that I didn't even care to see, but it just gives me more fuel to the fire. So to all the people that's doubting me, that want me to do this or want me gone or whatever, you're turning me into a monster.
1: You're turning me into a monster. And it's his tone right there that lets me know this is probably not something that could ultimately be salvaged. Adam is in Toronto. What's going on, Adam?
5: Hey, guys. Hey, look, I just want to say Jaylen Brown to Toronto. I shouldn't have sworn. But, hey, look, Jaylen Brown to Toronto would be beautiful.
1: Because Boston playing would kiss your eyes? I appreciate the call.
5: What's that?
1: 310-840-4910 is the number. Let's do this. We've hit everything there is to hit when it comes to the world of the NBA, except letting you hear from the projected number one overall pick, A.J. DeBonta. He had a bold proclamation earlier this afternoon. We'll let you hear from him. Plus, we'll bring you the latest drama out of the Bay Area. Next here on Westwood One Sports Night.
6: Brendan Sorsby is set to enter the NFL supplemental draft. Will a quarterback needy team give up a high pick next year to add the talented passer this year? 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

0: Linnell Willingham.
1: Here I am. Young Mr. Charles Linnell Willingham here with you on Westwood One Sports Tonight. About another half hour left to go as we continue to take you coast to coast. I was going to sing for you all. Probably thinking, what? What do you mean you're going to sing for us? I said, here I am. And Robin Thicke once had a song called Here I Am. Here in, him and Rick Ross. No, not a lot of Robin Thicke fans out there. Robin Thicke was one of them ones, man. One of them ones. I never knew until I saw him that he was white. Probably got so much soul to him, I had no clue. Anywho, crazy night in the association, man. Giannis on the move, finally. Oh, my goodness. There was one trade that we did not get to tonight. That happened in the Western Conference. Basically, the Minnesota Timberwolves begging to get rid of Julius Randle. And they did so in a three-way deal. Julius Randle gets sent to the Brooklyn Nets along with the 28th pick from the Timberwolves. So, yes, you're reading that right or hearing that right. The T-Wolves gave up draft capital to move off of Julius Randle. That is how terrible his ass is. 21 point per game scored during the regular season in the Western Conference semis. Averaged 12 points on something like 34% shooting. He was absolutely atrocious. And now, if you're Anthony Edwards, you are desperately hoping for a new co-star out in the Twin City. What did this do for Minnesota financially? So they're now able to give Ayo Dosunmu, and they already did this, 5 years, $112 million extension for Ayo, and that is a really good sign for them because he played his ass off during the postseason. It was a huge revelation for that group. The other thing that it does for them is they now have access to their full mid-level exception. So if you want to go out and get, right, a veteran that can help you right now, you could do that. The other thing I wonder about with Minnesota is, like, do they get aggressive on the trade front? Because they got to find a co-star, right? You traded Cat because you were too cheap and you didn't want to pay, you know, into the luxury tax. You got Julius Randle back. You got Dante DiVincenzo. DiVincenzo's hurt. Randle sucks. So where do you go from here? You have to, at all times during his prime, and even past it, you got to keep Anthony Edwards happy. Right? And we know how Anthony Edwards gets. Brother got more baby mama drama than he got a lot of baby mama drama. So, if he ain't rocking with you, as he's shown in his real life, he's going to get the hell up out of there. Bottom line, that's just the way that it rolls. You can't run the risk of pissing him off. You have to do something. If you're the powers that be in Minnesota to get him a co-star. Kevin Durant is somebody that comes to mind for me simply because of the relationship that the two have with each other. And if you're Houston, what the hell are you doing with KD right now? Get rid of him. Do what you can to get capital back. The other guy that interests me potentially for the T-Wolves is Kyrie Irving. But my thing with the Kyrie stuff, what can Minnesota offer that Dallas will want? That's my question. So we're going to see, man, if he's able to get a co-star, how they go about getting him a co-star. But the bottom line is, man, they have some work to do. They got some work to do. A lot of teams over the past several months have had a lot of work to do. And tomorrow, or later tonight, rather, that work kind of reaches its climax as they, you know, select somebody in round one of the NBA draft. The Wizards on the clock with the number one overall pick. A lot of people expect them to go with one A.J. DeBanza out of BYU. And for good reason, super tremendous and gifted scorer, great size for his position, the playmaking, all of it, man. He continues to make you feel like, hey, I got a shot to really be somebody here. I think looking at tonight, big picture, right? Talked about Dallas earlier. We've talked about the Wizards and what they're going to do with this pick. The Bucks are now going to have two first-round picks by way of this Giannis deal. Bottom line is, for the Wizards, the team in D.C., you got to hit. Got to hit. Whoever you end up going with, you got to hit on it. Because the hope is that you can bring a championship to the nation's capital and end the longest title drought that exists in the NBA. The one thing that I love about Devonta more than his on-court ability is the confidence that he continues to ooze every time he is put in front of a microphone. It feels like he's done more media availability than anybody throughout the entire pre-draft process. AJ Devonta with a pretty bold declaration for the team who selects him.
0: Whatever team I go to, they weren't in the playoffs last year, so my number one goal is to not only make the playoffs, go far in the playoffs. Like, I think both teams, Utah and Washington, they have a deep enough roster that if they add me, that we can automatically be a playoff team.
1: Mm-hmm.
0: And then rookie of the year, obviously.
1: There we go. I mean, not lacking confidence at all. Brother believes in himself for good reason. He should, man. Kid could play. Not a whole lot of debate about it, man. 310-840-4910. Quaby out in Atlanta wants to chime in. What's going on?
2: Hey, man, it's Quay, but that's okay. Hey, man, I'm a lifelong Celtics fan, man. And I think, just like one of your previous callers, man, I'm not sure what Brad Stevens is seeing, but to me, Brown has always been the better player. But we know that he's a little, maybe not media friendly as Jason Tatum. But Brown has that Celtic demeanor, like a Bird, like a Parrish McKay. He has that. Tatum, to me, belongs in L.A. or somewhere. He's a Kobe understudy. Like, he belongs in L.A. somewhere, man. But this is Stevens' second mistake. And if he's not able to fix this Jaylen Brown, this is going to be his third mistake, and it's going to set the franchise back, kind of like Glenn Bias and Reggie Lewis' deaths. It's going to set the franchise back, man. I just, as a Celtics fan who's been riding with them since 83, like, Jaylen Brown fits the Celtic mold. They tried to force Tatum into the lineup coming into the playoffs after we finished second in the Eastern Conference, forced him in, and threw off the entire rhythm, and we just could not recover because they started running sets for Tatum, and then we already know that he's an ISO player. He's going to jack the ball even when it's not a good shot. Like, he screwed up the entire momentum that the Celtics had built the entire season, man. And so, to me, this is Stevens got one more shot, man, to try to get this right. If I was him, I'd play like I tried to dangle both of them, to be honest with you. Even if it's not true, I tried to dangle both of y'all, and everybody
1: quick,
2: wanted Jaylen.
1: Real quick, brother, before we let you go, do you ultimately think they can salvage the relationship, or you think it's cooked?
2: As a Celtics fan, I hope it's salvageable. But as a basketball fan, I believe it's cooked. And living in Atlanta, I'm from Georgia, but I've been a Celtics fan since knee high to a grasshopper, like E-40 would say. But I would love to see Tatum come home to Atlanta and put Atlanta on the map, man. That'd be, to me, If they want to, you know, get rid of and send him to Atlanta, man, he'll turn Atlanta into a top ranked team. I mean, they was already in the playoffs, but he'll go take them another step forward than what they have been, man. But Brown, to me, is the better Celtic all around.
1: I know a lot of people feel that way. I appreciate the call as always, brother. Hope to hear from you soon, man. That is well put. Loved hearing from the Celtics fans here tonight, because, like I continue to say, man, they're the big loser in this situation. No matter how you slice it, the Celtics are the biggest loser in this situation without a shadow of a doubt. We go from losers to winners. Lionel Messi making history tonight, setting a World Cup record with his 17th and 18th goals in his World Cup career as Argentina knocks off Austria 2-0. And then Mbappe said, "Messi, GOAT, hold my beer." Mbappe scoring twice and moves into a tie for second all-time in career World Cup goals with France's 3-0 win over Iraq. So the World Cup continuing to be hot and heavy and in full swing here. Look, the soccer, when you're watching like Messi and Mbappe and Ronaldo, like that's when like the X's and O's of the soccer is cool and like the actual action is intriguing. But to me, this World Cup has been all about the tourists, man. People coming from other countries, coming over here and really showing, hey, like, America's not so bad. It's honestly been my favorite part of the World Cup. There's video of Bosnia and their fans getting ready for their game. And I believe they played out in Cali. They walked through this Compton neighborhood, man. All blue flags. Not caring at all about the Bloods or the Crips. Not that tourists should care about that stuff anyway. But, like, just to know how happy-go-lucky they are. They're just happy to be here, man. A lot of people just happy to be here. I think people kind of, you know, underestimate just how cool it is to go to the USA for the World Cup.
3: Yeah, there's some very nice things about our country. Management, questionable. But the actual country itself is doing wonderful. I would maybe encourage them to not walk through the streets of Los Angeles in all blue. You know, in certain areas, you know, maybe somebody should have been like, hey, guys, that's not smart.
1: Can I say this, though? Shout out to the Crips for not, you know, for not taking offense. Or the Bloods for not taking offense, right? Like, that's one band, one sound, man. Everybody's just rallied and geeked up about the World Cup, even the Bloods and the Crips. So there we go. I mentioned, though, like, the best part to me, the soccer's great. USA's playing well. They'll be in action again on July the 1st. But the tourists, man, they continue to make the mundane things here in the U.S. seem like they're absolutely golden. Check out this man from, I believe, Australia, who has never been to the United States. And, you know, when you come over and when you come from Australia and you come to the United States and you're not in the mood for shrimp on the bobby, you got to go somewhere else. And you'll never guess what this Aussie had to say about one American restaurant chain.
4: Yeah, I don't normally go to fancy restaurants, but like I'm in America with my son, so I'm like, let's go to Texas Roadhouse. It's unbelievable. First of all, they give you these peanuts. You can eat as many as you want. She's like, yeah, just take a bag. Then they come out and they put this bread on the table and I'm like, oh, I didn't order the bread. It's like, oh, that's free. And she goes, and if you want more bread, we'll just give you more. And this bread is, it's as nice as bread can possibly be. Like, if you're an Australian, try and picture the most unbelievable bread, like Subway bread. Got this fancy butter. Then they give you the Coke. Of course, it's America, so it's unlimited refill. And then it was all like ribs and steak and chips. There was an onion that had been deep fried, and you dip it in the sauce. It's, you just leave there so happy. And then Australians are all like, yeah, but in America, you've got to tip. No, you don't have to tip. You want to tip. These people are the most wonderful people in the world. I don't even know why you Americans are so angry all the time. You guys have Texas Roadhouse in your country. You should just be walking around wanting to hug everybody.
1: Wow. Shout out to Texas Roadhouse getting some major love from the Australians. Then when you heard that, bro, first of all, are you a Texas Roadhouse guy? I feel like we've had this convo before. Everyone loves Texas Roadhouse.
3: Sure. I love Texas Roadhouse. I think I've eaten there once in like the last 10 years.
1: Was it a college thing for you? Did you have one around your campus?
3: No, it was. No, well, in college, it was a fancy restaurant. At 30 years old, it's not that fancy anymore. That's what popped me the most when he was like, yeah, I'm at a fancy restaurant. And he said, Texas Roadhouse. I was like, ah, God, dude, wait till you find out that Olive Garden exists.
1: Yeah, dude.
3: You're going to be in a full suit there.
1: I'm about to say. I think that part of it's awesome, though, bro. Like, that's what I think this
3: what
1: stuff
3: do they
1: is all
3: eat
1: about.
3: In Australia?
1: I can only imagine, bro.
3: I mean, that's my biggest thing is like, what do these other countries eat?
1: It makes you wonder. I've never left the United States, so I can't speak to it. But did you hear what he said? Then he was like, imagine just the fanciest bread. Imagine Subway bread. I said, Subway.
3: So what type of Subways they got over there in Australia?
1: I'm about to say, man. But I was having a conversation.

0: Well, yeah, you can't bring a full thing of ranch back. You get 2.7 ounces, you know. What? If you're trying to bring like a, you know, a grocery store bottle of ranch through security at the airport. Can I just make one astute observation?
1: Yeah.
0: I ain't seen anyone from South America be enthralled with American food. They eat good down there.
1: They are having their way.
0: They're like, yeah, we eat good.
1: The Ghanaian people are probably feeling the same way too, man. That Ghanaian food goes crazy.
0: It's just the people that don't season their food.
1: Yeah, literally, it's the people that have not been introduced to some Lowry's, man. It's really
0: beans on toast.
1: Oh yeah, pretty much. They probably like use like avocado spreads. Let me not talk about avocados.
0: Wait, I like avocado. Hold on.
1: I know. I realized that as soon as I said it. Like, then it's an avocado. So let me not dunk on the avocados. Let's do this. Let's dunk on the draft prospects that are going to get drafted later tonight. We'll give you our haters guide to the 2026 NBA draft next.
2: South Beach is going Greek.
3: Yeah!
2: The Miami Heat have won the Giannis Antetokounmpo sweepstakes, acquiring the two-time MVP in a blockbuster deal that includes Tyler Hero. Can Giannis restore Heat culture and put Miami back in the title picture? Westwood One Sports.
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8: One final segment to go here on Westwood One Sports Night as we get you ready for the 2026 NBA draft, where the Wizards hold the number one overall pick. They're expected to choose between DeBansa of BYU or Peterson of Kansas. To get you ready, our guy Denton Day going to bring us the Haters Guide for the 2026 NBA draft.
9: Yeah, we've been spending weeks and weeks talking about how we love all these prospects. I'm going to give you the ethical guide to hating all of your favorite NBA draft prospects. I am an ethical hater. This is a lot of nuance to it, so please enjoy responsibly. We'll start at the top of the draft board. Most big boards have A.J. DeBonsta at the number one spot. Linnell, A.J. DeBonsta is a 6'9". He's a super athlete, right? That's everything that we've heard about him. That dude had 12 blocks the entire season. What is he doing on defense? Is he on defense? You know, BYU is very similar to Liberty, where they have a strict set of rules. I had to look at the handbook. Can you play defense? You can play defense at BYU. He just decided not to. For further context, Darren Peterson had 15 blocks and played like half the amount of games that A.J. DeBonsta did. He literally was doing nothing on defense. On top of that, he went to BYU. BYU has a deep association with Crumbl Cookie, and that is the worst cookie establishment on the history of this side of the Western Hemisphere. It is awful. It's bad cookies. You pay premium prices for cookies that are, one, not that exceptional, but two, they're not warm. You get a four-pack of cookies.
8: Who the hell buys
9: right
8: a cold cookie?
9: Like, what are you doing? You get a four-pack of cookies, it's $18.99. They're not warm. There's so many better cookie options, and it leads me to be concerned. If you're going to associate yourself with subpar cookies, what are you going to be in the NBA? You're not going above and beyond, because Crumbl Cookie's not going above and beyond. At one point, they kind of did, but then they became really capitalistic, and they had all these changes and started cutting corners. Are you going to cut corners, A.J. DeBonsta, in the NBA? You already don't play defense, so haters guy to A.J. DeBonsta. You want Darren Peterson next?
8: Give me Darren Peterson, but to be 12 blocks? Come on.
9: 12 blocks. I mean, that number's legitimately astonishing. You're 6'9", and you're a super athlete. Like, you didn't even cheat?
8: Yeah, right.
9: Like, you didn't even cheat? I mean, come on. Darren Peterson, he OD'd on creatine. How do you even do that?
8: Yeah.
9: The package has the instructions on it. Like, how do you even do that?
8: The fact that they've kind of brushed over that and everyone's been accepting of it is its own thing. But I feel like for Darren Peterson, yeah, very easy to hate on him because he OD'd on creatine.
9: He OD'd on creatine. Like, literally, that is the hater's guide. How do you not read the package instructions for creatine? How about Cam Boozer? Boy, that dude runs heavy as hell.
8: So,
9: fee-fi-fo-fum running dude right there. Lord have mercy. He just be running, man.
8: Fee-fi-fo-fum is hilarious.
9: I mean, I watched that dude four times. I never looked at him as the best player in any game.
8: Gotten an up-close and personal look at him several different times throughout the year. Yeah.
9: His offensive bag is, I am bigger than you. And that does not work in the NBA.
0: Emphasis on the V5.
9: He just runs so heavy, dude. It's so weird. All right, final one. Caleb Wilson. Let's round out with the top four, the four horsemen of the NBA draft. Boy, that dude is fragile. How he get hurt in a game against Miami, and then right before the end of the season, with all this hype, he gets hurt again in practice? I mean, my man got Hubert Davis fired. He's already a coach killer.
8: Literally.
9: He got that dude fired because he got hurt in practice. Practice! And a historian of the game, Allen Iverson would never.
8: He's also doing this weird bit where, like, he's not working out for everybody. Similar to Darren Peterson, but, like, how do you... It's like getting fired on your day off, Denton. Like, that's literally the equivalent. Getting hurt in practice?
9: I mean, he has literally been flying under the radar about the fragileness of his body.
8: No one's talking about it.
9: No one is talking about it. It's just a fluke injury.
8: I doubt it. Damn, man. Who do you hate the most? But if we had to be certifiable ethical haters, who would you hate the most?
9: Fee, fi, fo, fum.
8: Felt like that was a layup, something that he won't shoot a lot of because he can't get to the basket because his feet are heavy. For Denton Day, I'm Liddell Willingham. Your calls were awesome. Drake Toll's next.
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0: Good morning. It is what is left of the Drake Toll Show on Westwood One Sports and the Westwood One Sports app. Drake Toll with you from the Savannah Bananas organization and Locked On Big 12. And you woke up today, didn't you, on the South Oak side of Dallas, and you were excited. You thought, oh, yeah, nice. We'll be the lead-in. You know, they'll turn on the radio, and first thing I'll hear is that Dusty May is the head coach of the Mavericks. That's the story in the NBA. Last night, I'm click, clack, you know, typing on the computer and preparing the show, and, you know, let's get Nick Angstad on the show. Well, he's going to talk later on about the Dallas Mavericks and his coaching hire, and maybe we talk a little draft and the Knicks. How did they draft? Let's talk. We kind of have to talk about the Michigan side of the Dusty May deal. It's NBA draft. It's Dusty May, and Dusty May story number one. Then at midnight Eastern time, in the dead of night, on a Monday night, when everyone is asleep, the Miami Heat and Milwaukee Bucks make one of the biggest trades you could conjure up in the National Basketball Association. Good morning, everyone. It is Westwood One Sports. 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You can call or text the show, 310-840-4910. Giannis Antetokounmpo is a member of the Miami Heat. Bobby Portis is a member of the Miami Heat. Two names, two players that have meant a lot to the city of Milwaukee. I was in Milwaukee 2 weeks ago, and you know how LeBron James, Caitlin Clark, these cities will put posters on their hotels or murals on their buildings of the athlete in town, the guy. It's not a member of the Brewers. It is Giannis Antetokounmpo that dominates that market in Milwaukee, Wisconsin. He is their hero. He is the guy. He is the biggest name to ever happen to the Milwaukee Bucks. He's the greatest Milwaukee Buck of all time. 13 seasons at the helm, basically. And now they're going to have to scrape that off of every building. Yeah, it's either like Giannis or Sidney Moncrief, by the way. A guy who brought a championship to Milwaukee. A guy who spent 13 years there. I guess Kareem was there for a bit. Big O, Oscar Robertson spent some time. But 13 years in Milwaukee, he cements himself as the greatest to ever do it in that city. And now, he plays in Miami. Oh. And boy, does everybody else play in Milwaukee. I am going to unpack this trade, the winners, the losers, how Miami and their win now window has been created. But I need you to know this first, the details of the trade. The Miami Heat will send Tyler Hero, Jaime Jaquez, Khalil Ware, Kasparis Gyasuonis, that's a new one for me, the 2026 first-round pick tonight, that's number 13 overall, a 2030 first-round pick swap, a 2031 first-round pick, a 2033 unprotected first-round pick, and a 2033 second-round pick. They own the entire draft, the Milwaukee Bucks do, of the Miami Heat in 2033. Milwaukee receives four players and five draft picks. Miami receives Giannis Antetokounmpo and Bobby Portis. The winner of this trade, long term, unequivocally, is the Milwaukee Bucks. The winner of this trade right now, for Pat Riley, who brought in Alonzo Mourning that one time, who brought in LeBron James or Chris Bosh, for a Pat Riley who has been the maker of moves, who brought in a Jimmy Butler to compete, and that Miami Heat team under Eric Spoelstra went to the NBA Finals. Remember the 8-seed Miami Heat team that went to the NBA Finals? Eric Spoelstra, orchestrated by Pat Riley. They want to do it again. They don't care about your draft picks. They don't care how Sam Presti and the Oklahoma City Thunder did it. The Miami Heat are going to do it by getting a star named Giannis Antetokounmpo and pairing him with Bam Adebayo. Here is what you need to know when you get to the water cooler today at work. And they say, "Do you see this Giannis news?" You say, "Nope. First time I heard about it was on the Drake Toll Show this morning when I was listening to Westwood One Sports and the Westwood One Sports app." That first note, that first nugget, I want to go back to it for a second. This is a defining era of basketball in Milwaukee that is over. It is done. Put to rest the Giannis Antetokounmpo name and brand in Milwaukee. Is he a Hall of Famer for that organization? Yes. Will his jersey number hang in the rafters? Yes. Will he play a single minute of basketball for Milwaukee again? No. That is done. You're a longtime face of the franchise that grew up, that found his way in the NBA, that became a star in the NBA. In your city, in your confines, that guy is no longer a member of the Milwaukee Bucks fold. Here's what you also need to know. If you pair Bam Adebayo, you know, the other guy who scored 80 points in NBA history, if you pair Bam Adebayo with Giannis Antetokounmpo, you have created the most formidable defensive and athletic front court in the NBA today. The combination of Giannis's transition dominance and interior scoring with Bam Adebayo's now complete versatility, he showcased that at the highest level in 2025-26, his two-way play, that is going to transform the Heat into a title threat now, today, in the Eastern Conference. Not to mention, they probably have the best coach in the NBA in Eric Spoelstra. Still, Spoelstra's still there. I know, it's been a long time. And this group of assets for Miami cements their future. Will Miami win today? Probably. Will Milwaukee win today? No. Will Milwaukee win tomorrow? Probably not. Will Milwaukee? Now we're talking. This is a future move for the Bucks. You, Milwaukee Bucks fan, will have to sit and wait. Your organization just told you that winning right now isn't exactly paramount. You're getting Tyler Hero, Khalil Ware, Jaime Jaquez, the Kasparis kid, and draft capital. You're getting $1 billion for all tonight. You can throw your mock draft away and start, can we get Yaxel Lendeborg at 13 this evening? Milwaukee can compete instantly for a playoff spot for sure. Can they compete for a championship? No. That's not what this move was about. This move was about, Giannis doesn't want to be here. It's 13 months in the making. Shams has talked about it with ESPN. He said, look, this came down the pipeline a year ago where Giannis said, I don't know if I want to be here anymore. Milwaukee said, we'll do everything we can. And then Giannis said, I want to be here. No, I don't. I want to be here. No, I don't. Maybe I do. I don't. Couldn't find a move at the deadline. And Giannis said, well, I'm a Buck. I'm a Buck for life. He said what he had to say. Milwaukee did what they had to do. They kept him for as long as they could. And now they have to understand their championship window. Everybody wants to talk about it. Do you have a championship window? Milwaukee? No. Miami? Yes. And the Heat beat out. This is per a report that I was reading this morning at the basketnews.com. They beat out the Boston Celtics. And Shams has talked about this too, to finalize the deal. Giannis was this close. He was a sneeze away from being a member of the Boston Celtics. According to multiple reports now, Boston aggressively pursued Giannis with a high-profile package centered around 2024 Finals MVP Jaylen Brown. But the Bucks didn't want it. They liked the mix of young guys, the controlled contracts, the future flexibility with the draft picks, and shaping the power balance of the Eastern Conference for years to come. We, Milwaukee, will close our championship window because we don't have Giannis Antetokounmpo. We'll open up a championship window we didn't expect to have 5 years from now. And ultimately what this does, maybe this is what you bring to the water cooler. When somebody's like, man, did you see that news? Isn't it crazy? No, it's not crazy. I mean, yeah, maybe crazy is the right word overall, but if you've been following the Giannis deal really at all, this isn't crazy as much as it is resolve. That's the word I want to use today, is resolve. This is a multi-year trade saga. We've heard speculation between the Bucks and Giannis since that Lillard move fell through. Since the Lillard move didn't pan out when Dame came to Milwaukee and it was just kind of gross. And with the trade coming on the eve of the draft, just before tonight, this is the primary domino of the 2026 offseason. And it makes Miami, I'm going to go back to that phrase. I'll use it all day today. I'll use it when we talk about this trade for the rest of time. It is championship window. Do you have a roster that can win the NBA Finals? Well, you brought in a multi-time MVP, a former finals MVP, with one of the NBA's premier two-way big men. You built a defensive and rebounding wall that very few teams. You think Chet Holmslice is going to compete with that? You think Chet Holmgren is going to compete with that? No. Miami has built a fort on the basketball court that few teams can put up with. I'm using Oklahoma City in this example because they are still widely considered, and if you ask Las Vegas, they are the number one team in the NBA. The team to beat if you want to win the finals. Is this going to create a wall against the Boston Celtics, the New York Knicks? I mean, yeah. Who is going to put up with Giannis Antetokounmpo and Bam Adebayo when both are on the floor together? That's a nightmare for anybody else. Miami last year was trending toward a rebuild. Miami was lackluster. I didn't believe in the Heat. There wasn't much reason to believe in the Heat, except for Eric Spoelstra. And now, in the span of the last 7 hours, no, 6 hours, this came down the pipeline at midnight last night. In that amount of time, the Heat, who were middling 43-39 last season, all of a sudden are a top three team in the NBA. At the very least, a top five team in the NBA. That's effectively inarguable, them being a top five team in the National Basketball Association at this point. You have returned to championship contention. You woke up today, a Milwaukee Bucks fan, and thought, oh, man, we're not going to win at a very high level for a few years, are we? Nope, you're not. Correct. You've landed the plane there. You woke up today as a Miami Heat fan, and you said, whoa, I went to bed at 10:45 like a normal human being. I woke up, and all of a sudden, my team could win the NBA Finals in a year's time. If we want to compete with the Knicks, if we want to compete with the Celtics, the Detroit Pistons, this is how we do it. And the Heat are going to lose assets like Tyler Hero, Jaime Jaquez. And even so, your roster, a Norman Powell or an Andrew Wiggins, again, Bam Adebayo, can be curated to be conducive to Giannis's skill set. The Heat's ability to maintain high-level role players and keep their super duo happy. Hey, everybody, Giannis, Bam, leave the room, please. Everybody else, we all listening? Everybody good? Everybody, attention. Hey, whoop, it's me, Pat Riley. Hey, none of you matter. Get the ball to those two. Nothing else matters. We need to get the basketball to both of those players. All right, Giannis, Bam, you can come back in here. You're good. All right, we good? Hey, now they're both in here. Hey, none of you matter. Get the ball to those two guys. That's the strategy in Miami, and it might bring them a championship. Again, the wrinkle that I find to be most fascinating with all of this is that Jaylen Brown was almost the piece. The Celtics almost dealt away. Jaylen Brown woke up this morning and was like, what, me? They almost gave me away? Damn, man. That kind of sucks. But Jaylen Brown is still a member of the Celtics. And now Giannis Antetokounmpo will wear a thread that says Heat across the front in 2026. This is a blockbuster trade. This is a blockbuster trade. And I'll talk the rest of the week about how the Bucks may have won this blockbuster trade with the haul of players they got, and more importantly, the haul of draft picks they got, including number 13 tonight. When we come back, Dusty May is the new head coach of the Dallas Mavericks, a Michigan man no more. He won a national championship and dipped. Well, no college coach in the NBA has ever worked outside of Brad Stevens and maybe Billy Donovan. Will this be different? This is Westwood One Sports and the Westwood One Sports app. This is the Drake Toll Show.
1: The U.S. men's national team is 2-0 for the first time since 1930. After an historic start, is it too early to dream of America celebrating its 250th birthday with a World Cup trophy? Westwood One Sports.
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1: 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Those three things all go, they all go together somehow. I have carved out, I have reserved the 620 segment for the NBA draft, which, I did earlier. And then the Dusty May deal happened. It's like, oh, what do I put here? What do I put there? And I've told you, I've covered this pretty closely, that I think that tonight, somehow, A.J. DeBonsa is going to find his way to the Utah Jazz, that Ryan Smith and Danny Ainge will make that happen. I believe that. Because his deep Utah ties and DeBonsa to not land A.J. DeBonsa. And Darren Peterson, the Kansas kid, only interviewed with one team. He refused to interview with anybody not named the Washington Wizards. So if he's a member of the Wizards, I fully expect then our friend A.J. DeBonsa to be, if Darren Peterson is drafted by the Washington Wizards, it is a 100% certainty that at that point, A.J. DeBonsa is a member of the Utah Jazz. Good morning. we got a tweet at the Drake Toll. No. At Drake C. Toll Show. That's what it is. 310-840-4910. You can call or text. Large McBig Huge, notable Bucks reporter, says at Drake C. Toll Show, I'm a Milwaukee Bucks fan. Giannis uniforms need to burn. He is mad that the roster that he built is bad and now he wants out. Bucks did everything Giannis asked, and he still betrayed the town and the team and left. Yeah. Milwaukee bent toward the will of Giannis Antetokounmpo. Milwaukee had done so for years, but they really did so in the last 365 days, saying, no, you don't want to leave. You want to stay. You like us, right? Come on. We'll do whatever it takes. We as a city need you. We need the bona fide star. Giannis, in the end, didn't care enough to stay. And now we'll have a fresh start, a new start with the Miami Heat. Where I do want to go next, you can listen to the entirety of the Drake Toll Show, by the way. The Westwood One Sports app, Sirius XM 365 is the cooking channel. And the Drake Toll Show YouTube page. Dusty May is now the head coach of the Dallas Mavericks. If you're a Mavs fan, I think you should be excited about this. I think this can work. Now, that's the thesis. That's what I believe. I don't mind this move by Dallas. But keep that in your back pocket for a second while I give you the facts. The transition from college basketball to the NBA is maybe the most difficult jump a coach can make from the amateur ranks to the professional ranks. And it has worked out for almost no one over the course of time. And you could possibly argue that it has worked out for genuinely no one. Since the beginning, we have been taught that NBA coaches and college basketball coaches are two complex, different things that do not mesh, do not vibe, do not go together. Nick Angstad, again, will join the Drake Toll Show later on to talk about this move. He's the host of Locked On Mavericks and a staple in Dallas sports coverage. Him and I were talking about it last night. John Beilein, 14-40 as the Cleveland Cavaliers coach before being canned in the middle of his first season. The former Michigan head coach, John Beilein. Billy Donovan is a success story of sorts. He was good with Oklahoma City. He's in Chicago, and it's just okay. Brad Stevens is maybe the best example, but he's still only 70 games above 500 in his career. 354 wins, 282 losses is the best example of success. Fred Hoiberg failed. Reggie Theus failed. Mike Montgomery failed. Lon Kruger, remember the Oklahoma coach, Lon Kruger, 69 and 122 when he was the coach of the Hawks. Rick Pitino, notable good basketball coach, still good basketball coach. Both with the Celtics and the Knicks, failed, 192 and 220 in his career. John Calipari, one of the greatest basketball coaches to grace the face of the earth, one of the greatest recruiters to do it, one of the greatest developers to do it, was a bad NBA coach. This has never worked. It's never worked at a high level. It's never been an elite move. But the Dallas Mavericks just made the move. In college, head coaches are CEOs of their program. Total control, recruiting, roster construction, support staff, daily operations. The 17-year-old kid and his mom and dad sit down and say, hey, we would love to come to Kentucky. And Mark Pope says, here's why you should come to Kentucky. Or they sit down and they say, hey, Kevin Young, former assistant with the Suns, why should our kid go to BYU? And he says, hey, here's the NIL we can offer. Here's the culture we can offer. Hey, Rick Pitino, why should our kid go to St. John's? And he gives them the laundry list. In the NBA, you can't sit down with 33-year-old Giannis Antetokounmpo and say, hey, all right, well, here's why you should be a member of our team. No. You're a cog in the machine in the NBA. You work for the general manager. You work for a front office. You work for a list of rules and stipulations that don't just allow you to call up Giannis Antetokounmpo, don't allow you to call up Bam Adebayo, don't allow you to call up Victor Wembanyama and say, hey, you want to play here? You can't do that. College coaches have absolute authority. And those college coaches who are accustomed to having absolute authority struggle to navigate the hierarchy of an NBA front office. Whoa. How come I have all these bosses? Back at my old school, the athletic director cared more about football, and then they cared a little bit about baseball. They were watching softball. They were at the men's tennis match. They didn't have near the grip on me that a GM or an owner will have on Dusty May in Dallas. You must collaborate with executives now. Oh, and remember the college players, the 18 to 22-year-olds, where maybe one or two of those guys was a millionaire, giving them $1 million, and that kid, probably pretty grateful for it. He's 19. He's 23. He's getting $1 million. He's happy, right? Well, now you don't have players that are eager to please their coach, who see the coach as a mentor and an authority figure. No. You, the coach, are comrades, buddies with these NBA players. You're a friend to the people here. You didn't walk in the front door and automatically get respect from these players. You have grown men making hundreds of millions of dollars, at the very least tens of millions of dollars, who demand respect, who demand professional autonomy. College players don't demand professional autonomy. College players are college players. As Red Auerbach pointed out, coaches who treat athletes like kids lose the locker room immediately. NBA stars aren't going to buy into a rigid system, heavy discipline. If Dusty May walks in day one with a whistle, oh. Gentlemen, on the line, we will begin today's practice by running wind sprints. You will start by running the free throw line, then the three-point line, then the half-court line, and the opposite side, free throw line. Can't do that. College, you can. The kids can't argue it. I'll bench you. Who wants to play for this team? The NBA, they're stars. You already know. Hey, man, the executives talked it over, and you're not, like, we got that guy on a $193 million contract. You're going to have to let him play more. You're going to have to get the ball in his hands more. Successful college coaches can recruit, they can curate, they can build a roster around what they know, what they want. In the NBA, the talent gap is smaller. There are only so many NBA players. Everyone on the floor is an elite professional. Brian Scalabrine said it best. I am closer to LeBron James than you are to me. Mic drop. I'm closer to Michael Jordan than you are to me. Mic drop. I'm closer to Kobe than you are to me. A coach who thrived because they had a talent advantage in college is exposed in the professional ranks. And the college game and the NBA game, I'm confident in saying, are fundamentally different. I know a lot of people. Man, I love college basketball, but I just can't take the NBA. Man, watching college basketball, they run, they don't travel, they sprint, they try, they play defense. And the NBA, oh, I just can't get into it. It's a difference in styles. The NBA's defensive three in the key prevents coaches from hiding weak defenders in a zone. And many college coaches arrive in the system-oriented, with their system-oriented playbooks. All right, guys, hey, we're going to run Beloit. Then we're going to run Kansas. We're going to run Eagle 5. And those heavy ball screen continuity, strict motion, hey, let's go circle motion. That doesn't translate to the professional level. Right, guys? Hey, circle motion. Remember, the offense never ends. Right? Because you cut, you screen. Then when you cut, you crash the paint. You come back outside. You rotate up. You rotate the wing. And once you rotate the wing, you pass. And once you pass, you cut. And then okay, if you're at the wing and somebody, you know, if somebody fakes the ball to you, then you cut. That means you cut. And then, hey, put your right arm up, call for a screen. College, we can build that. NBA, 24-second shot clock, we cannot. But I still think Dusty May can work. That's the historic side that's bad for you. But Dusty May making the move to the NBA, he's the guy who just won at Michigan for the first time since 1989. No one else could. He's the first head coach to lead college for the NBA directly after winning a national title since Larry Brown. And I like Larry Brown. And he's gone from Florida Atlantic to Ann Arbor to Dallas in 3 years. He was the Florida Atlantic head coach, middling in Conference USA or wherever the hell they are. And now he's the head coach of the Dallas Mavericks. You did replace Jason Kidd with Dusty May. That doesn't roll off the tongue very sweetly, does it? And you do have to help a franchise that just went 26-56. But May is considered to have a professional style, a coaching philosophy that translates. Yaxel Lendeborg noted that he was a star Michigan player last year, noted that May's Michigan program was already run like an NBA environment. Complex switching schemes, pro-style offensive actions, high-paced physical, tactical approach. A front office should believe in that. And you know what? I'm in. Fine. I'll buy Dusty May as the head coach of the Mavericks. Count me in. If one college coach could do it, if a group of college coaches could do it, it's not the dudes who are oversaturated at the top of the game like a Patino or a Calipari who are always meant to coach college basketball. It might be the Dusty Mays who, like Brad Stevens, found a ton of success and the second you knew their name said, all right, cool, I'm out. I'm meant for the NBA ranks. That's what Dusty May is doing. And now he has access to Cooper Flagg and the Dallas Mavericks. When we come back, let's give you our biggest losers of the day, including Lionel Messi, Matt Leinart, and people who heckle the golfers. It is Westwood One Sports and the Westwood One Sports app. This is the Drake Toll Show.
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0: how this happened with Miami and not Boston. How Darren Peterson, A.J. DeBonta, Cameron Boozer will fare in the NBA draft. How Dusty May will succeed or fail as the head coach of the Dallas Mavericks. All of it right here. SiriusXM 375. You can get involved. 310-840-4910. 310-840-4910. It's time for our biggest losers of the day. Biggest loser number one. Hecklers at golf tournaments. After Rory McIlroy hit a tee shot this weekend, a heckler yelled, "Get in the bunker. I hope you live there today." And I'll give you what Rory McIlroy responded with right after you hear the audio.
1: Get in the bunker! Bunker! Get in the bunker! I hope you live there today!
2: So Rory! So Rory!
0: Rory looked right at the heckler after he said, "Get in the bunker, hope you live there today," and just said, "Meow," used both hands in one big pregnant motion, signaling, "You're fat." Pretty awesome. Who's paying this much money to be 9 feet away from Rory McIlroy, who's won consecutive Masters, and yelling, "Get in the bunker, hope you live there today"? Either you've had way too much to drink and should probably just go home, or you don't belong in a golf tournament. I don't want to bring my 8-year-old kid to a golf tournament and dudes are just screaming stuff like that for nonsense. I don't have an 8-year-old kid, but, you know, if I did, it's not what I would want. Biggest loser of the day, Matt Leinart. This is an all-time video. ML Football tweets, former NFL quarterback Matt Leinart's son asked Alexa who his father was. Alexa started by calling Matt Leinart a Heisman Trophy winner, then started to roast his NFL career. Listen to this.
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4: From sports.com. Matt Leinart was a Heisman Trophy winning quarterback at USC and a top 10 NFL draft pick.
3: What?
4: But his pro career didn't amount to much.
5: Really?
6: Yikes. Oh, well.
0: Oh, that's great.
5: Alexa's rough.
0: He said Alexa's rough. Damn. Oh, you know, Matt Leinart, Heisman Trophy winner, top 10 pick out of the University of Southern California, and his NFL career was terrible. Matt Leinart's just sitting at the breakfast table, and Alexa rips him a new one. Good morning, Matt Leinart, the college quarterback. Biggest losers. Apparently, the Milwaukee Bucks, NBA on ESPN, tweets, Tyler Hero, the kid from Milwaukee, returns home. Popcorn emoji. Scoob retweets with, "Yeah, I'm going to bed, man. F this. We traded Giannis for the chick from Stranger Things." For the chick from Stranger Things. There is also a video of Jaime Jaquez's live reaction. Looks like he's just at the gym. I'm always blown away by how NBA players, professional players, find out they got traded. It's never smooth. It's always like, "Yeah, you know, I saw it on ESPN." You're like, "What?" "Yeah, I was just playing at the gym and I didn't have my phone on me. And next thing you know, I've been traded to Milwaukee, Wisconsin from South Beach." I do love Milwaukee, by the way. Get ready to know Spotted Cow. Get ready to learn Spotted Cow. Jaime Jaquez, you're going to like it. It's one of the best beers in the world. New Glarus Brewing Company. Biggest winners of the day, Miles Russell. Miles Russell surprised his dad with a Father's Day present he'll never forget. Caddying for Miles on the 18th hole of his first major, the U.S. Open. This is from the Golf Channel.
7: This terrific Father's Day story for this 17-year-old. Dad did not know that this was going to happen. Joe not aware of the plan, and we'll get the caddy bib from Ramon Viscana.
8: Might need a bigger bib. Oh, we got it on.
7: Might need a tissue too at the end. His emotions of starting the golf career with dad at the driving range and with his grandfather as well at age two. And now they will get to share the walk of walks. The 17-year-old in the U.S. Open gets to walk with dad. of the

0: second hole on Father's Day at the U.S. Open.
1: And Mike, what a way to say thank you.
2: Good right there. The applause the guys got as the crowd started to realize what was happening. 17-year-old Miles Russell's playing the U.S. Open and had asked the governing body, hey, can I swap out my caddy on the 18th hole to let my dad be my caddy? That's a biggest winner of the day right there. That's an intentional way to honor your father who got you there on Father's Day. Shout out to Miles Russell for a mature move. And one that the golf world praised this week. And also, shout out to the U.S. Open, to the governing body for allowing this to happen, and to Miles Russell for asking, hey, can I do this, USGA? They said, yeah, why not, 17-year-old kid? Have at it. He's 4 years away from having a beer, but he can still have the wherewithal to bring his dad on the golf course as his caddy for the 18th hole. That's pretty cool. Biggest winner of the day, Lionel Messi. This guy's unbelievable. Audio from Fox Sports.
3: Slow down an Argentina attack. Here's Almada on the move for the world champions. Now Medina. Pull back here. Let's it run. Messi! History in Dallas! 40 years to the day since Diego Maradona scored the hand of God. Lionel Messi scores the goal to make him the World Cup's all-time leading scorer.
2: Don't have to add too much right there. This could have been the lead story today. The greatest soccer player of all time does it again in the World Cup. However, the NBA hit the fan last night. Argentina 2, Austria 0. Messi grabbed a couple of records. His 17th and 18th goals. His fifth goal of the World Cup. France over Iraq last night, 3-0. Norway over Senegal, 3-2. And one that got, a little hairy. Holland netted 2 as Norway clinched knockouts. And Algeria 2, Jordan 1. Come from behind win for Jordan to bolster their qualification hopes. Biggest winner of the day, the Branch family. You'll remember, early in the week, we had played you audio of Colby Branch hitting a home run in his final at-bat for Georgia, and when he rounded the bases, his brother Kyle Branch was playing at second base. He high-fived him, gave him a little hug, a little smile, a little hello, after, again, Colby hit his final home run in his final AB in the College World Series. Then Kyle Branch, that same little brother, playing for Oklahoma, that same little scrappy kid who high-fived his brother around in those bases last night in the eighth inning, comes to the plate in Omaha and does this.
4: This ball is hit to left. Did he do it? Nunez, he did it just like brother. A three-run homer to put it away. Are you serious?
2: They immediately panned the camera to his family in the crowd where his brother, Colby, was sitting with his parents. Hugs, high fives. That big blast put Oklahoma up by a score of 13-2. Insurmountable last night. And again, this is another story that would have been front page headline news today. North Carolina struggling with men in scoring position, struggling with men on. A couple base running snafus, just an ugly game for the Tar Heels, who used in total last night 1, 2, 3, 4, 5, 6, 7, 8 pitchers. Ugh. And across the way, it only took 3 guys for OU to close out a 13-2 victory. Oklahoma, 43-23 on the year. They didn't have a 500 record in the SEC. Yet none of that matters when you're crowned national champions of the college baseball world for the first time in 4 decades. OU has done it. They're at the top of baseball at the collegiate level. 3 decades, 3 and a half, somewhere in there. They're atop the college baseball world thanks to the other Branch brother. And OU brings home glory. Dogpiles in Omaha. Again, I mean, the messy deal. Oklahoma baseball would be front page. What happened to the Boston Red Sox last night? Up 2-0 going into the bottom of the ninth against the Rockies out in Colorado. In comes Aroldis Chapman. Bases loaded. A walk-off 3-2 win for the Rockies. Just devastating for Red Sox fans. We could have gotten to all of it. But old Giannis Antetokounmpo, on the day of the draft, headed to Miami. When we come back, let's give you our obituaries today. Dead today, Giannis Antetokounmpo is a Milwaukee Buck. Laura Jimenez runs the board. Addie Bates produces. 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

0: It is the Drake Toll Show. Westwood One Sports, the Westwood One Sports app. Where do we find that one? Is that one of the ones that they have programmed in there? The little piano keys? Is that you? Did you do this? What is this, a song?
1: Yes, it's Green Day. What do you mean?
0: Really? I like Green Day. I can appreciate some Green Day. All right. It's got some Weezer to it, which I guess is just like Green Day in a different font, maybe. It is the Drake Toll Show. Laura Jimenez runs the board. Addy Bates produces. Let's start off this 7 o'clock hour. We talked about it a little bit yesterday, kind of at various parts of our show, and we'll hit on it again here. We wish the absolute best and are celebrating this week Curtis Poindexter and what he brought to the show over the course of the first 6 months of the Drake Toll Show since December 28th. Laura Jimenez ran the board on December 28th. December 29th on for what Curtis brought from personality standpoint, and the way that he helped build and craft this show audio wise. Every time you heard a bonk, Laura, it was Curtis Poindexter classic, and he has moved on to new career opportunities in radio. We are rooting for him, every step of the way in that, and very excited to hear what's next for Curtis, and we'll miss him dearly as he helped create he was a major piece of the personality of the show and helped create the personality of the show today. another Curtis staple. Today, the Oklahoma Sooners are national champions of the college baseball world. Giannis Antetokounmpo is a member of the Miami Heat. Yeah, that's right. Blockbuster trade last night. If you're just waking up, which it would be normal. Let's say you went to bed at 10 o'clock Central Time and you're waking up at 6 o'clock Central Time. You got your 8 hours of sleep. Congratulations. You have no idea until right now that the Miami Heat are now the home of Giannis Antetokounmpo. Let me read you what this trade entails. The Milwaukee Bucks receive Tyler Hero, Jaime Jaquez, Khalil Ware, Kasperis Gyasionis. That's a new one. It's like 20-year-old guard. 2026 first-round pick tonight. It's the number 13 overall pick. A 2030 first-round pick swap. 2031 unprotected first-round pick. 2033 second-round pick. So if we boil all that down, 4 players, 5 draft picks. The Miami Heat receive Giannis Antetokounmpo and Bobby Portis. 2 guys. And the Milwaukee Bucks, like, roster overhaul. Now you have as many guys as you want, as many draft picks as you want. This just got crazy. The future just got crazy for Milwaukee. The now just got crazy for Miami, who is an instant contender in the East. No doubt. And with the NBA draft tonight, that 13th overall pick, maybe Axel Lindenborg. Maybe the Milwaukee Bucks turn this into something even more lucrative than we know. Maybe the era of contention, the future of contention, begins now, begins tonight in Milwaukee, begins somewhere. I was talking yesterday with Armin Williams, the program director of Westwood One Sports. He's like, man, we had Jeff Goodman on this week, and he was talking about how the most all-stars to ever come out of a class was like that 2002-ish, 2001, somewhere in there, that class of like LeBron and D-Wade, is 4 all-stars. And how this class might have as many as 7 NBA all-stars loaded top to bottom with the 30 picks that will go off the board tonight. Oh, and not sure if you saw, but Dusty May is the head coach of the Mavericks now. That's somewhere on the storylines we'll get to over the course of our show today, and I've already hit on right here on Westwood One Sports and the Westwood One Sports app. With that out of the way, it is time for today's obituary. Dead today. Not unlimited shrimp at Red Lobster. Yesterday, a rogue tweeter, I was like, okay, I pay no mind to this, says one reason, this is from OSINT Technical, one reason the U.S. is considering acquiring Greenland is to secure access to seafood that could potentially bring back unlimited shrimp at Red Lobster. But all right, that's funny. Funny tweet. Ha ha ha ha. No, no, no. That's a U.S. official told the New Yorker that. Bo Sorensen retweets with a copy of the New Yorker that reads as follows. Tom Danz was appointed by Donald Trump as the chair of the United States Arctic Research Commission in December. When I met him for lunch in Washington, the author of the New York Post writes, earlier this year, should say the New Yorker writes, when I met him for lunch in Washington earlier this year, he declined to speak further on the record, except to articulate a narrow, symbiotic vision for the future. Quote, my view is that the United States could take all the seafood Greenland could produce, cut out the middleman, keep it from China, and you could bring back all-you-can-eat shrimp at Red Lobster. That's why we don't have all-you-can-eat shrimp at Red Lobster. It's because America doesn't have Greenland. Our time will come. The day will come. Dead today. Being unsportsmanlike. From Front Office Sports, Iran, that's the national team, left a note in SoFi Stadium's locker room thanking L.A., that is Los Angeles, for its hospitality at the World Cup. You know, Iran, who we were just at war with. The people who he said, hey, we're going to go to war with you, and then we're going to bring your soccer team over here to play in the World Cup. Oh, I can't imagine what they're going through, what that locker room's like. You're at war with this country. Now we're asking you to come over here and kick a ball around for a bit. The letter reads, from the ancient Persia of thousands of years ago to the civilized Iran of today, the spirit of Iran remains alive and steadfast. We came to Los Angeles with pride, competed with honor, and leave with dignity. May peace, respect, and friendship prevail among all nations. Written on a legal pad, post-it pad, and left in the locker room at SoFi Stadium in Los Angeles. A pretty cool nod and bout from Iran. Sportsmanship from Iran is not dead. We probably weren't the best sports in this whole thing. Oops, that's our bad. Dead today. Aging like a normal human. The Boston Red Sox are in the middle of quite a tough go at things, including last night's 3-2 loss to the Rockies, where they entered the ninth inning ahead 2-0, and the Rockies walked off Aroldis Chapman. And Red Sox Twitter has been going nuclear the last few days after they saw this from Jackie Bradley Jr. playing in banana ball against the Savannah Bananas. Take a listen.
2: Ty Jackson, straightaway center! Jackie Bradley Jr.! Highway robbery from JBJ, who's able to get it in and keep Rack from scoring. It's one of the best plays you'll ever see. You see exactly why he was consistently getting nominated for Gold Major League playing career by my count. That's only the third home run robbery in banana ball history.
0: Jackie Bradley Jr. Glove over the wall, at the wall, robs Ty Jackson of a home run. The range from center field, old dog, same tricks, JBJ with a defensive gem in center to rob a home run. That was in Great American Ballpark in Cincinnati over the weekend, the Savannah Bananas versus the Indianapolis Clowns. ESPN ran an hour-long special on those Indianapolis Clowns, and E60 choked up. If you got 50 minutes of your time, the Indianapolis Clowns are a story to know, a Negro Leagues brand that is now alive and well in the Banana Ball Championship League. And dead today, the Giannis Antetokounmpo era in Milwaukee. Jason Derwin, listener of the Drake Toll Show, tweets at Drake C. Toll Show. Riley finally did it. Pat Riley, that is. Swiping Giannis to pair with Bam Adebayo. Swiping that trade away from Boston. And landing Antetokounmpo after striking out on many huge whales. There is a star. A bona fide, equipped with longevity star. Headed to Miami in Giannis Antetokounmpo. And maybe that's where we'll start with our quickie. It's time for the top five headlines in all of sports. Addy Bates reads them. Drake Toll responds. Good morning, Addy.
1: Good morning. How are you?
0: Dead today. Addy's computer.
1: Yeah. That's it. That's it. That's the obituary. No quickie.
0: Okay. Well, I can hear you loud and clear. You sound good.
1: Thank you. Thank you. I thought I did too. Okay, here's your first headline. Bucks trading Giannis Antetokounmpo to Heat for Hall of Players and picks.
0: The Bucks win today. The Bucks win tomorrow. Sorry. Flip it. The Heat win today. The Heat win tomorrow. The Bucks win in 5 years. The Heat win today. The Bucks win in 5 years. This is a way better trade if you're the Milwaukee Bucks, considering all that you get and the future of your organization. 13th overall pick tonight. First round swap in 2030, 2031, 2033, 2033. Like, you fully expect that Miami will use this to compete for the next few years. And I like what the Bucks did here by saying, hey, we don't need your draft pick in 2028. We don't need your draft pick in 2027. Those aren't going to be valuable to us because you're probably going to be pretty damn good with Giannis Antetokounmpo and Bam Adebayo running the show over there. So we're good. We'll hold it out here, and we'll take those draft picks for when you start your decline. That was the goal. That was the strategy. I think it will ultimately pay off. Tyler Hero, Jaime Jaquez, Khalil Ware, those guys will be... That's a decent force of younger guys to try to help build around as well. I don't know if Tyler Hero is that young now, but still, Milwaukee kid returns home. I like this for the Bucks, and I like it if Miami wants to win an NBA title in the next 3 years.
1: Here's your next headline. Messi becomes top scorer in World Cup history with two more goals for Argentina.
0: Lionel Messi has every goal Argentina has scored this year in the World Cup so far. Had a hat trick in his first contest and then two goals against Austria. That first game was a win against Algeria 3-0 and then a 2-0 win over Austria yesterday. Messi is the greatest soccer player to ever grace the planet Earth. He has been a fantastic international representation, and Argentina is dangerous in this FIFA World Cup. Kylian Mbappe is still only 3 or 4 goals behind Messi. Career World Cup goals. Messi's 38 years old. Mbappe's 27 years old. Mbappe is going to break this record and probably break it pretty substantially. But Messi, I mean, look, he could still rattle off 4, 5, 6 more goals this World Cup alone, if not even more than just showing that somehow, man, he is beaten the clock. This guy's just not aging the way that human beings are supposed to. And 5 goals in his first 2 World Cup matches this year, again, further cements himself as the greatest to ever do it in this sport. If you have the opportunity, with this being very likely his last World Cup, please turn the TV on and at least watch him once.
1: Oh, man. Trae Young agrees to a 4-year extension with the Washington Wizards.
0: We could have just done this. We could have just started with this, but instead Trae Young for a week wanted to leave the Wizards in limbo. I didn't like him, quote, testing the waters. Hey, does anybody want to give me a big old contract? Come on. I mean, I want to be a Wizard, but come on. Do you want to be, anybody want to? And he declined a $49 million player option to do this. So ultimately, he's going to get paid a tick more than he expected. He bet on himself. And so I understand that this move for Trae Young was a, hey, again, I'm going to bet on myself and hope that somebody gives me top dollar. I was surprised anybody wanted to give Trae Young top dollar, but the Wizards did. And last season, he wanted to prove he was worthy of a max extension, and it's not the max, but it's damn close to it. Young is, he had 18 points, 8 assists in 15 games last year. I'm not paying this guy, but you're the Washington Wizards, and you're already really bad at what you do and have been really bad since kind of the dawn of time. So you do whatever you want, and that's fine. Like, John Wall could have been one of the great NBA guards ever. He just got stuck in Washington. He had a whole song about him and everything. I used to do the John Wall, and I still do sometimes. And now it's null and void. I think this is a silly. He just wants to make money and then go home.
1: Michigan's Dusty May is finalizing a deal to coach the Mavericks.
0: Yeah, he is. This has never worked, ever. No college coach has made it to the NBA. Brad Stevens and Billy Donovan are the closest to making it work, and I would say both of those were fine. But if you look at their career records, it's not sexy, doesn't jump off the page. Dusty May, though, has a bit more in the professional category in the way that he handles things, his schemes, his collegiate schemes. Yaxel Lendenborg has talked about this. The more that Yaxel has gotten prepared for the NBA, like, hey, I'm ready for this because of Dusty May. Also, really cool story that 3 years ago he was the FAU head coach. You went from coaching in, what, Conference USA to being the head coach of the Dallas Mavericks and Cooper Flag. That's pretty cool. I'm rooting for Dusty May. I'm rooting for this move. I'm rooting for the Dallas Mavericks in this. Will it work? Hold out hope, but I'm going to green light it for now.
1: All right, everybody, stop the presses. The reports of the SEC being bad were greatly exaggerated because Oklahoma rolled past the Tar Heels last night 13-2 for the first national championship since 1994 and SEC's seventh in a row.
0: Yep. Let's take a listen. We have the final call from Carl Ravage on ESPN. OU atop the baseball world.
3: Yes, sir. That's it. Boomer Sooner Baseball in a blowout wins the national championship 13-2 over Carolina.
0: Boom, baby. OU gets it done. The Oklahoma, when it pertains to the SEC, I should say, as it pertains to college baseball, Oklahoma is the latest example of that, winning the College World Series. Congratulations to the Sooners. When we come back, Chris Sacchi, Locked On Knicks, joins the Drake Toll Show. It is draft night tonight, and the defending champions are still celebrating what was a huge last week. Knicks in five came to fruition, and now Sacchi will help us break it all down. It's Westwood One Sports and the Westwood One Sports app. This is the Drake Toll Show.
4: Brendan Sorsby is set to enter the NFL supplemental draft. Will a quarterback-needy team give up a high pick next year to add the talented passer this year? Westwood One Sports.
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0: 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Westwood One Sports and the Westwood One Sports app. I laid my sweet head on the pillow last night, expecting to wake up today and tell the world, like, all right, okay, Dusty May goes from Michigan to Dallas. It's the day of the NBA draft, and so we're going to get Darren Peterson, A.J. DeBonta, Cameron Boozer, what are like a Darius Acuff Jr., right? Or a Yaxel Lendeborg, some of these names, like, where do they, Keaton Wagler, where do they fall into line in the NBA draft? And then admit, the Miami Heat acquire Giannis Antetokounmpo for half their roster and all of their future draft picks, and the NBA world is on fire. Not to mention Bobby Portis, Hogs looking good tonight, also in this trade, and we'll be headed to Miami alongside Giannis as well. In the middle of this fray, though, one thing we've touched on quite a bit, and I think it's a storyline that permeates throughout the offseason as the NBA feels more alive and well than ever, to me, at least more alive and well than it has in 30 years, is the New York Knicks. Hashtag Knicks in five. And to help us out with the NBA draft with the Knicks and with the high-level storylines through the NBA is Chris Sacci of Locked On Knicks. Sacci, good morning. Thank you again for getting up early with us and joining the Drake Toll Show. Jump into the Knicks. It's sent shockwaves around the NBA world. This Giannis trade from Milwaukee to Miami. I'm going to keep it broad to start with you. Give me your reaction when you woke up and saw the news.
1: Well, I'll tell you this, Drake. First of all, of course, thank you for having me. You guys at Westwood One have been so kind. And yes, the Knicks are still champions, bah, bah, bah. But it's really quick. The NBA is so amazing that you have to move fast. This is the shortest free agency, you know, trade deadline, and drafts period the Knicks have ever had, right, since 53 years ago. But the Giannis trade was interesting because we had just wrapped up our Locked On Knicks show. I was also resting my little head in the pillow, and then all of a sudden, Giannis is going to the Heat, and that was kind of really shaking things up. I'll tell you this, from a Knick perspective, that's just how I have to think of things, Drake. I'm a Knicks guy, born and bred and going to die that way. And if the Knicks had flamed out in the first round, right, which they were down 2-1 to the Hawks, things were looking really precarious. I was going nuts here on your airwaves. This probably is a Giannis to the Knicks trade. That's just how the facts are laid out. He had spread some tea leaves, as NBA players like to do, that he wanted to come to New York. There were some Twitter likes. There were some cryptic messages. And then the Knicks totally just went on an amazing heater of a run, won the championship, and we're pretty much taken out of the sweepstakes. And look, it's really fun because I would have spent a lot of time, okay, what are they going to do? Who are they going to trade? And all we had to do was talk title games, right, and the championship. But in another reality, if the Knicks are down 2-1 and end up flaming out, Giannis is probably a Knick. Now he goes to Miami. There's another threat in the Eastern Conference, and it makes things fun. It really makes things fun. But, yeah, really fun trade to see that. And this is why the NBA is so good. You cannot fall asleep, Drake, because if you wake up, you'll have amazing news to wake up to pretty much every day from here through July with how crazy the NBA can get.
0: Sacci, we've talked the show all week. I think the Utah Jazz will find a way to climb up and get A.J. DeBonta or even stay at that number two spot and Darren Peterson goes to Washington. There is a world where the Wizards decide to take the Kansas guard, who is possibly the best talent in this draft pool, but he raised a lot of question marks the way that he handled his 1 year in college. But let's go down to those defending champion New York Knicks in that mid-20 slot. And here's what I love is, there are so many. This is a talent-rich pool of juniors and seniors, like a Braden Smith, the wily guard out of Purdue, that will fall to late first round, early second round, just by virtue of the amount of freshman talent in this draft class. If you are the New York Knicks in that mid-20 slot, what is the best-case scenario for your NBA draft night tonight?
1: Great question, Drake. I love where you're at with the top two picks. I mean, when have we seen that, right? Where all the leverage is on one other team, Utah, against them to try to get the Bansta because they love them, right? BYU guy, yeah. Well, you know, has Utah ties. So that'll be interesting right off the tip. Again, how amazing the draft is and how fun it is. But for the Knicks, you know, I'm gonna zag a bit, Drake, on what you said. I'm going to offer you a bit of a take. The Knicks are best suited not picking a player in tonight's draft. I think what they should do, if asking me the best case scenario, and we've discussed it a lot on Locked On Knicks, you know, what the Knicks should do. They have picks 24, 31, and then late in the second round. what they could do, if they love a prospect, right, they could package 24, 31, and 55 into like a 12 if they love a guy, right? But I don't see that happening only because of the salary cap. They need to re-sign guys like Mitchell Robinson, Landry Shamet. You probably want to see him come back home to the orange and blue. Every dollar is precious for the Knicks, so they might not have, as the defending champs, like you said, the patience to maybe wait on a rookie, right? Even though, like you said, Henry Vassard in North Carolina, he's a good center the Knicks might be looking at. Coa Pete, if he falls, he's a really talented player. You know, it might be a situation, Drake, where they kind of wait things out as they happen in real time, and they've done this before. I go back to Leon Rose's 2020 draft, his first one. The Knicks loved Tyrese Maxey. They traded up to 23 from the second round to get him, and it turns out Maxey was picked 21. So what do? They don't just sit on their hands and say, uh-oh, we have the 23rd pick. They trade back again to 28 to get a little bit more value and pick their guy. It was actually Maxey's teammate, Emmanuel Quickley. So the Knicks are really Leon Rose, I got to give him a huge shout of praise as the leader of this totally now savvy front office. I'm not used to this, Drake. I grew up with the Knicks trading first-round picks like they were candy, trading for expiring contracts and ill-advised players and contracts. Now they're savvy, so you almost have to get like your Always Sunny board out there and draw some strings and whatever, because the Knicks are going to be moving and shaking. But in my opinion, to end this with that hot take, the Knicks should probably be a little boring tonight and save some cap dollars, not take a player as many, and as good as there some players are, they could probably get the guy they want at 31 anyway if they wanted to do that rather than 24.
0: Yeah, you say they could get the guy they want, and again, that's where like a Braden Smith in these mocks, and I've been stuck on that name just because career leader in assists in college basketball, and a couple of mocks have him going to San Antonio early in the second round. It just, I think that guy passing the ball to a Victor Wembanyama is going to be an older player that walks into a system and is ready to contribute 8 to 12 minutes his first year in the NBA and then work up from there. If you are the Knicks, and let's say they do take a player tonight, I want to give you that. I'm going to force you. Yeah. If the Knicks do take a player tonight, is it better to grab the 18-year-old to develop or the 23, 24-year-old from a Michigan, from an Arkansas, from a Carolina that walks in and you say, hey, already we know his 15 minutes, his 12 minutes, his 8 minutes are going to be valuable?
1: Great question again, Drake. I'm going to go with the latter. I think if the Knicks do take a youngster, and John Wallace was saying this on our show, former Knick just last night, it needs to be someone who can contribute. The Knicks did try that development project type pick in 2024. They picked Pacome Dadiye. And really, Drake, he hasn't worked out. He's still only 20 years old. The Knicks picked him at 18. But even, with that missed first-round picks, the Knicks were still able to win the championship. But he was someone who was a bit of a bust, and they actually might have to move his money tonight. But, yeah, I want someone, if the Knicks take someone at 24, to be like a Terrace Reed, to mention another name out of UConn, senior center. We've seen, players from UConn over the past, 5-10 years that have really came in the NBA and dominated and played really well. You think of Portland taking the big center from UConn a couple years ago. They could draft and stash and take a Sergio De La Rea, who's like an interesting little name, who will stay in Spain but is very talented. Maybe that's the way they get really creative and save their money. And also someone like, Zubi Okafor is from St. John's. He's a 4-5, and he's a senior, and he's played at the Garden many a time. I think a lot of fans are liking that. If he's a 24, 31, I could see the Knicks getting him. But, yeah, to answer your question, it's got to be an established guy, a junior, senior who's played on a big team, like the guys I mentioned, because at least you can trust them to do that. But, look, I think the Knicks will actually get really creative with their pick number 55, too. Like, there's some players – the Knicks over the past 2-3 drafts have taken guys like Ariel Hagporti, Kevin McCullough Jr., guys who actually really contributed. Mohamed Diawara, who they just re-signed, who, by the way, is a huge step one in the process. We can get to that. But he's someone the Knicks picked at 51 last year. He was so good that other teams wanted him after a one-year stay. And oddly enough, his contract worked out where he was already a free agent. He took way less money to come back to New York. Jose Alvarado, too, is on the verge of a player option decision to take less money to come back. So a lot in flux, Drake, as you know, the NBA salary cap, who's picking where, who's picking what, which guys are wearing what hats. The draft is extremely fun, and it starts tonight.
0: So you mentioned, and again, Chris Sacci, Locked On Knicks, joining the Drake Toll Show here, the New York Knicks, defending NBA champions, had, if they didn't have that tagline, defending NBA champions, maybe they go out for a Giannis. Maybe the tea leaves do pan out. Is there a way, despite winning the NBA title, the Knicks do something flashy, splashy, or unexpected on the whole that makes NBA headlines tonight?
1: For sure. I do think that's a possibility. I think that's the fun possibility. Is, like I said, let's say they really like a certain prospect. They can use pick 24, pick 31, pick 55 to maybe jump up more than a few spots. And that's going to make things really interesting because if there is a youngster who they think, like you said, Drake, can contribute right away and can absolutely bring something to the table, you know, that's the thing with a defending champion is you necessarily have to say we run it back, right? That's just conventional wisdom. If it isn't broke, don't fix it.
0: Right.
1: But if the Knicks feel like with Leon Rose and how creative this front office is, look, we're going to lose Mitchell Robinson. That's about $10 to $20 million. We can trade out of some money. If they really love a certain prospect, you know, let's just say, you know, Darius Acuff's a really exciting name. The Knicks say, look, we have a bench guard who could be, you know, someone who can learn under one of the best guards in the league. Maybe we trade up, use 24, use 31, use 55, and some other contracts and young players, maybe do some pride, to get a young prospect. And all of a sudden, we've just restarted our timeline at that position. I know that's kind of crazy, but that's just the fun part of it, is the Knicks have ammo. I mean, pick number 31, they got from the Washington Wizards in a really savvy trade a couple years back. Like, it's, again, Drake, it's fun. It's weird for me to say this. The Knicks team and this Knicks front office is really smart nowadays. And in the days that I grew up watching this team, where they were giving away first-rounders like candy, like I like to say, it wasn't as fun. Draft night was usually, okay, who are the Knicks going to try and buy into the second round on? They just won the title, and they have a first-round pick. There were many years there. I remember the Knicks trading a first-rounder for guys like Andrea Bargnani, which set them back. I mean, there was the Charlie Ward rule where until R.J. Barrett, Drake, signed an extension with the Knicks, no Knicks first or second rounder had signed any sort of extension since 1994. That was until 2021. So there was a lot of times where we pretty much sat out draft night as Knicks Nation. So tonight's going to be really fun. And, yes, I think they can get creative and jump around here in the draft if they really like a young player.
0: Chris Tosche, Locked On Knicks, joining the Drake Toll Show on NBA Draft Day. And, Sach, let's pull away just for a second from that NBA draft and talk New York Knicks a week removed from the NBA title. The nature of the Knicks fan base, the vibe around New York, and the overall the scenes from the parade to Mamdani and the communal effervescence that has come out of the city. Help me conceptualize, help put into words what New York Knicks fans are experiencing still a week later.
1: It's absolute euphoria, Drake. Millions of people getting down towards Battery Park and City Hall for the Canyon of Championship parade. And there were people getting there 5 o'clock in the morning, people camping out overnight just to get a good spot. Many of my friends and family getting there really early. And the fact that people had, I'm not going to work today, you know, bosses understanding, nationwide, citywide. I know nationwide it's fun, but to zero you in on what New York City has been like, Drake, is absolute euphoria. I mean, you walk around, and I've said this a lot on your show, but it rings even more true now. Every couple people, you know, Knicks hats, Knicks garb. And here's the thing also. You've had fans that, like I mentioned before, the Knicks were not necessarily the casual fans thing over the years because they were so bad. You think about 2000 to 2020 making the playoffs only once. You think about the playoff failures leading up to this title run. It wasn't trendy, sexy, fun to be a Knicks fan in New York. It was kind of doom and gloom. And now Leon Rose and Mike Brown, you can just go down the list of people who have totally changed the Knicks from a state of sadness, of despair, false promise, a lot of picks, you know, to loop the draft back in real fast. You trade first rounders for this star, for that star that didn't work out, and this guy's got an ugly exit. You got to move picks to get him out of here, right? Now that they have a championship under their belt, it's absolutely euphoric. The parade was unlike anything I think anyone's ever been a part of. You know, 53-year title drought is going to bring millions down to Manhattan for a parade. And what I really love, Drake, there weren't any ugly stories out of this parade, even with millions of people in New York City for that awesome parade. The absolute glee, the joy. Mitchell Robinson, I want to shout him out. He has his big truck. He's from New Orleans originally, so he's a country kid at heart. And he didn't have a float. He said, my truck is going to be in this parade. And he had fans, you know, youngsters, kids, adults, on his truck the whole time, in and out.
0: Yeah.
1: That's how much fun it was. Mitchell Robinson, 7 foot, and a half, right, against real people. He looks massive on the parade. It was an awesome sight to see, just having fun with fans. Absolute euphoria is the only answer, and it's really exciting. And now it's the title defense starts tonight at the draft. Big steps ahead, but people are still riding that high. I still am. You can just tell my voice. It's amazing that the Knicks finally snapped this epic behemoth of a drought, and everyone's loving it.
0: Well, happy Dusty May Day. Happy NBA Draft Day. Giannis to the Heat Day. Knicks defending champion day. NBA Draft. All of the NBA takes precedent today. Chris Sacci, Locked On Knicks. How can folks best support you?
1: Thank you. Everywhere you get your podcast, Locked On Knicks. We have a squad show with John Wallace, which is my wheelhouse. And we just did our top 10 moments of the playoff run with the Athletics' Ian O'Connor. That was really fun. And also YouTube. We have all of our live shows there. The guys are literally on in a couple hours to react to Giannis and what could have been. There's a really good storytelling. And like I said earlier, he could have been a Knick. So Locked On Knicks. Everywhere gets podcasts, and YouTube is where you can find us. Appreciate you guys. As always, this is so much fun.
0: Love it. Thanks again, Sach.
1: Thank you. God bless, baby. Love you, Jake.
0: Let's see you, boss. The Giannis Antetokounmpo trade. Could have been a Celtic, could have been a Knick. He's a member of the Miami Heat. Love you too, Sachi. When we come back, it's our Idiots of the Day right here on Westwood One Sports and the Westwood One Sports app. This are the Miami Heat Idiots is the Drake Toll Show.
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2: 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Can Giannis restore Heat culture and put Miami back in the title picture? 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

0: the Drake Toll Show. Westwood One Sports, the Westwood One Sports app. Bang, bang. Put that one in there every day. Vampire Weekend. Now what, Laura? Bang. Laura Jimenez runs the board in Culver City, California. Addie Bates produces from Nashville, Tennessee? Question mark. That is exactly right. It is Westwood One Sports and the Westwood One Sports app. This is the Drake Toll Show. And look, I am as floored as anybody by this Giannis Antetokounmpo trade. You wake up in the morning, you figure out, okay, wow. You might be hearing for the first time. You get up, you're ready to go about your day, and then what? Giannis got traded? Yes, good morning, Giannis got traded. Surely you did wake up. If you have a good group chat like the rest of us do, surely you woke up and realized pretty quickly, oh, wow, I have 17 missed text messages and 3 calls because Giannis is a member of the Miami Heat, no longer a Milwaukee Buck. Congratulations to the Oklahoma Sooners for winning the College Baseball World Series. Congratulations to Dusty May for being hired away from Michigan. And Mike Boynton will serve as the interim head coach for the Wolverines. Yes, the same Mike Boynton who did not find much success at Oklahoma State. But man, nice guy. Good recruiter. I'm rooting for him. And I'm rooting for Dusty May as the head coach of the Mavericks, even though college coach goes to NBA isn't the most, doesn't always work out. But it is our 7:40 with guests coming up about 8 o'clock and 8:20. Let's give you a little idiot of the day.
1: Idiot of the day.
0: Idiot of the day number one, us, the American people. This was an interesting take on Fox News this weekend from the vice president of the country, and I'm interested to take a listen here. What do we got, JD?
2: And to make a bipartisan point here, the Republican VP trying to be bipartisan, I was raised by patriotic Union Democrats who maybe wouldn't have agreed with every single policy of a Republican administration, but they recognize that this is the greatest country in the world and every single one of us should be grateful to live here. And I think that is the fundamental problem. Greg, it doesn't bother me when congressional Democrats disagree with our policies. It bothers me like that they're just terrible people, so many of them. Mm-hmm. But what really does bother me is that they don't show gratitude for the United States of America. Disagree with our policies, but if you don't feel grateful to live here and for the people who made it possible, then what are you even doing? Don't show appreciation for the country.
0: Well, might I say, you know, I was listening to this and I thought, man, what are we doing, huh? Do we get to be the idiots of the day today? Because as I'm listening to this, I'm thinking, you know, all the time I'm told this side wants to divide us, that side wants to divide everybody, we got to be divided. It seems a little divisive to say that all Democrats just hate living here and don't appreciate America. Now, I've got my neighbor Dale. Tell me about my neighbor Dale. Dale's a Democrat and loves the United States, is grateful to be here, and has close family who have served and so appreciates the military. And Dale is my neighbor who is gay. Oh, scary. So I think what is divisive here is to say that it bothers me that they are just terrible people. So it's like, okay, how are we supposed to unify? Around the idea that this country is a great place, when the vice president says that

0: Democrats are, the quote is, it bothers me that they are just terrible people. Okay. And that's supposed to make us like the country. That's supposed to make us, the rhetoric make sense. Why don't we all hold hands and kumbaya? Again, I think this goes back to in the sports world, because we're talk about sports. This is where I wanted to go with this. In the sports world, what you're seeing, what I would rather listen to at this point than the vice president or the president or the leader of the Democratic Party or the you know, whoever speaks on behalf of the Democratic Party. Now, I don't know who that would be. I don't know who that is. On each side, Gavin Newsom, the governor of California, who's like, oh, the Republicans, I hate them. And Vance, like, oh, the Democrats are terrible people. Can I implore you of something this morning on Westwood One Sports, the Westwood One Sports app, the Drake Toll Show? This is coming from me. Let's, for a couple weeks, just no more news. No more, we don't have to do the CNN or Fox News or MSNBC or any of them. We can just watch the World Cup. I think if you watch the World Cup, if you see what the Scots are doing over here, I'm watching Norway right here doing a Viking row on Good Morning America. They're all row, row. If you watch the World Cup, you'll realize that when a politician calls Democrats terrible people or Republicans terrible people, they're just kind of idiots of the day. And then ultimately, because of what the World Cup's brought to the United States of America, it's reminded a lot of us, the everyday people, me and you and those of us who are feed my dog and wash my truck and drink my beer, reminds a lot of us everyday people that this place, by and large, can rock, can be a place of opportunity, can be a place that foreigners come for a soccer tournament and fall in love with the United States of America. Do we have it all figured out? No. Are there tragedies and atrocities? Absolutely, of course. But I don't think that generalizing that one group of people are just terrible people or hate the country is the way that we're going to come together. I think instead, we turn off the politicians for a bit and we watch the World Cup. Why, I hate soccer. I ain't gonna watch Croatia versus Ghana. Oh, well, okay. That's your prerogative. But I'll tell you this. A lot of the stories that are coming out of the World Cup, a lot of the people that you're seeing, everyday people from different countries that walk into the United States and are trying to smuggle home bottles of ranch. They're taking drugs across our border. No, they're taking ranch across the border. And yes, surely every now and then, there are drugs being dragged across the border and planes crashed in Bimini filled with cocaine. I'm not doubting that. But at some level, if we just all take one big deep breath for a second, don't you realize? Most people are more worried about ranch than they are Colombian Bam Bam. Most people would prefer ranch dressing over getting up right now and going to scream at their neighbor that America's the worst and I hate it. On both sides of the aisle. Who gives a rat's ass, man? What I hate about Republicans, what I hate about Democrats is they're terrible people. They hate the country. No, man. No. For the vice president to say that, for the leader of the Democratic Party to say that, no. What's great? Drink all of our beer. But we should be worried about.
1: Before the game, we're going to get drunk during the game, and then we're going to get drunk after the game.
0: What we should be worried about is the beer supply running out. Not the politicians saying that everybody hates America. That's your weave in a political sports take today. This is my shut up and dribble. We should all shut up and have a beer. Because they're out drinking us pretty rapidly right down the street. They're selling out the beer in Boston. That's what we should be worried about. Not some Fox News piece. Not some, oh, they're vandalizing the pool. They're not vandalizing. No one's vandalizing the pool, man. You paid a lot of people a lot of money for the pool. The pool didn't work out. Sorry, it didn't work out. A lot of presidents, it seems like, have been trying to figure out this pool thing for a long time. And now the National Guard, who could be guarding other things. I don't know what. There's the world's largest banjo in Branson, Missouri they could guard. The National Guard's guarding the pool. I mean, remember Forrest Gump? They're all in the pool. You know, like, there are great classic scenes of, like, a D.C. sports team wins a championship. And the pool is the people's pool. You wade out in it, and it's a little gross, but it's always been a little gross. Take pictures in it, and now the National Guard is guarding it, because someone's vandalizing. No one's vandalizing the pool. That is just, it's just another way for us to divide one another. And if you want to come together, watch the World Cup. See that the world is following each other to this nation and learning more and more about our country and how good it can be. 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We're rooting for him wherever he lands next. When we come back, let's talk a little Michigan and Dusty May. What's next on the Drake Toll Show?
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0: the Drake Toll Show. A little Saint Motel to bring you back in on the day the NBA collapsed, huh? It is NBA draft day, but that's storyline number three, given the idea that Giannis Antetokounmpo is now a member of the Miami Heat after a blockbuster trade with the Milwaukee Bucks. And Dusty May, the Michigan basketball coach, is headed to Dallas as the new head man of the Mavericks. And joining the Drake Toll Show now, back by popular demand, Brian Bush, play-by-play of Michigan basketball. And Brian, I remember I was covering the Baylor Bears a few years back when Matt Rhule, after a Sugar Bowl appearance, left Baylor and went to the Carolina Panthers. And there was this air in those first 24 hours of, well, number one, damn, like the dude had just brought you to kind of the pinnacle of where Baylor football had been, and you're almost excited that, wow, we produced an NFL coach, but also you lost your head coach today in Ann Arbor, Michigan. Is there a greater air of gratefulness for what Dusty May did for the program, or scorn?
1: I think it's somewhere in the middle, Drake, and I appreciate you having me on. It's definitely sadness. I think most people realize that if Dusty May was going to go from taking FAU to a Final Four and then building Michigan from 8-24 to 37-3 in 24 months, like, that's insane. I don't care what program you're at. The build that he did in 2 years was remarkable. I think there was an understanding that the NBA might come calling, and that'd be a good problem to have, and it still is. Michigan won a championship. That will remain forever. But yeah, there's definitely a big time sadness because of what's to come. The comp I've heard and read is, you know, Michigan fans got to see him build a national championship team, but didn't really get a chance to see him build what could be a powerhouse dynasty like program. Doesn't guarantee anything, right? Like, the odds are still against any team getting back to a Final Four because it's really hard. But just with how Dusty approaches things and his mindset and his uniqueness, I'm most bummed and saddened that we don't get a chance to see it, because looking ahead to this year, I thought they were going to be really unique and going from one of the best front courts in the country to maybe the best backcourt in the country. I was excited to see how those puzzle pieces would fit together, but obviously so were the Dallas Mavericks, and they were aggressive, assertive, and they found a way to bring Dusty to Dallas.
0: Again, Brian Bush joining the Drake Toll Show, play-by-play for Michigan basketball. Brian, at what point, this came as a pretty big shock, I would say, to most of the sports world, myself included. At what point did you start hearing whispers, hey, there's a chance Dusty May is an NBA coach, and sooner than expected?
1: Yeah, I thought before he ever coached a game, I thought he had the right kind of mentality and fluidity and flexibility with his approach. Now, that was with the important caveat. I never saw what happened these 2 years coming. I was very confident Dusty May would build a winner in Ann Arbor, but again, 8-24 to 27-10 to 37-3, like, that's unprecedented. But I do think after last year, yeah, of course you hear the whispers. I always kind of thought that Michigan had 4 years to build. Dusty's been quoted about this, of saying that his youngest son, Eli, who's a great kid, he's a manager in the program. He just finished his sophomore year in college. I really thought that that was kind of the window that Michigan had to prove to Dusty. And also, I think probably more importantly in this, that college basketball could prove to Dusty that there was a sustainable long-term model for him to be able to go after. I think back to a lot of things. He's, you know, been quoted a lot since the national championship about how quickly he had to go into, into the recruiting and the portal process for the next year. And how could it not take a toll, right? Like, Mike Brown is still barking in the streets of New York, and good for him. Like, he's enjoying the NBA championship. That's what if you win a title, that's what you deserve. I think back to some of our first interactions. I was asking Dusty about his new home in Ann Arbor, and he's like, "Man, I'm excited to enjoy our back patio." And I checked in with him like a year later. We're catching up at a summer practice. I'm like, "Hey, how's the back patio?" Yeah, I really haven't been able to enjoy it a whole lot. And that right there is the grind. He's making a lot of money. He's coaching a game. Like, I don't think it's from a sympathy standpoint. Like, I understand the people being like, oh, he doesn't have it that rough. But it is a true 365-day-a-year grind that does not exist in the NBA. So if you have that alternative and find a spot with potentially one of the next faces of the NBA in Cooper Flagg, It made sense. I don't think this was a situation, case in point with Chicago and Orlando, I don't think this was a situation where he was desperately trying to get to the NBA. But if a good opportunity presented itself, he was going to seriously listen. And you've got an infrastructure in a major market with a budding superstar and a proven general manager with a top 10 pick tonight. That's a pretty darn good combination. You're not going to just have the Thunder aren't going to be open every year, right? Like this is about as realistically strong of an NBA job that could come open.
0: Yeah. Brian Bush joins the Drake Toll Show. That you know, the opportunity to coach Cooper Flagg, to be in the Dallas market, to be the head coach of the Mavericks, all of those things are at the forefront, surely, of why Dusty May would make this move. And as you said, a little extra vacation time. With that in mind, in your time covering college basketball and even some of the rhetoric that Dusty May had led on in his 2 years at Michigan, how has the head coach role evolved into a job that's become almost, and you've heard Calipari talk about it, into a job that's almost impossible to keep up with in modern college basketball?
1: Yeah, Drake, it's a great question. And honestly, I would answer it by illustrating the change of Dusty May's, the person that Dusty May succeeded, and that was Juwan Howard. The job Juwan took in 2019 was pretty firmly coaching X's and O's and high school recruiting based. There was some portal. This was pre-pandemic, which that was obviously a 2-year window that had to, you know, that changed eligibility concerns and all of that. That was pre-NIL, pre-revenue share. So you think back to where the game was in 2019, and now there's been a ton of changes, a ton of evolution, and there hasn't really been an offseason where it's like, okay, eligibility rule just kind of got thrown out there and it was being voted on. Wait, so guys now have 5 years of eligibility, medical red shirts don't play in, non-playing red shirts are no longer a factor. Like, that's going to be something we're going to just throw in there as a footnote. That's a massive change to how everything is planned out. And that's just kind of the loosey-goosey nature of where college athletics are. Whereas in the NBA, there's set. Like, you're still very busy. It's very basketball heavy. I think there's too many regular season games in the NBA. But you do have windows where you don't have to be completely engaged. And you can't have, yes, there are some players. You mentioned Giannis off the top. There are some players who can kind of force their way out. But you have to be one of the best of the best. There are rotation players who are trying to ask for more and do it. And I'm not saying this is all bad. College basketball is still really, really good. But I can understand if you're on the front line of that and you built a national championship team. And then you're like, well, I don't know if this agent is going to do what this player said he was going to do and commit to me. I guess a really tough spot for somebody who, Dusty at his core, he is a learner. He wants to immerse himself. He wants to learn and teach. And the reality is, I don't think he spent the majority of his time coaching, whether that's one-on-one instruction, practice time, or scouting for the opponent. He's worrying at Michigan about portal recruiting, high school recruiting, NIL fundraising, figurehead stuff, interviews. And there's still going to be plenty of some of those things in Dallas, but I think he's going to be able to get to teaching and learning a lot more frequently than he did at Michigan. And I have to imagine that's something he's going to embrace.
0: Yeah. Brian, I want to turn the attention to Michigan now and the roster for 2026-27 after a move like this. And surely that locker room, there have been shockwaves sent through it in these last 24 hours. What is the most positive outlook for a Michigan roster that I thought was still one of, if not the best in the Big Ten going into this basketball season?
1: I think they can have the best backcourt in the country. And that's if Dusty May's coaching, if Drake Toll's coaching, if Brian Bush is coaching. That duo of Trey McKinney and Elliott Cadeau, with the potential, I mentioned the 5-5 rule, if a medical redshirt is irrelevant and LJ Cason's recovery goes well, LJ could be an option at the midpoint or beyond of this upcoming season. And LJ was playing as good a basketball as any guard in the Big Ten for a month before he got hurt and tore his ACL late in February. But Trey McKinney, he tweeted out last night that he seems to be good to go. Mike Boynton Jr., who is the program hasn't made it official, but you know, from all accounts, the reports, he's going to be the interim head coach at least. He prioritized meeting with everybody on the team, but in particular, of course, those two guys. You've got the reigning MOP in the Final Four, who has been through a transfer. He's been in a spot where he was treated as a scapegoat at North Carolina, came to Michigan, and really, I mean, he has a chance to be the best point guard in the country this year. With Trey McKinney, a guy who I think his ceiling case is a first-team All-American. Trey McKinney sacrificed as much high upside as anybody last year and was willing to be a sixth man on a national championship, and he hit the biggest shot of the Final Four by hitting that three late against UConn. So that right there is the foundation, and that's where I think I'm most as bummed out from a basketball standpoint, was I was really fascinated to see what Dusty May would do with a team that didn't have quite the chess pieces in the front court. They're still good size that Michigan has brought in. But inevitably, do I expect the roster to stay completely intact? No, because that's never the case in college basketball. But Mike Boynton has the best chance of anybody to maintain the roster for this year, and it has to start with those two guys. It's not rocket science. Trey and Elliott have the chance to be the best 1-2 punch in the backcourt in the country. So this is still a really good roster. Do they go from being a top five team with Dusty to being a top 10 team with Mike Boynton? Maybe. But, you know, a lot of people are throwing out the resume of Mike Boynton at Oklahoma State. You cannot grade that tenure anywhere close to anything else in most power conference, let alone a Michigan or a Duke or Kentucky. The fact that Mike Boynton got a number one overall pick and a number four seed in an NCAA tournament during the bubble to Oklahoma State with the resources that they had and he had at his disposal back then is a Herculean effort. I am excited. I understand why Michigan fans are worried about the potential of promoting from within. I get all that. And I can't tell you definitively that it's going to work. But I think Boynton is uniquely qualified in this moment to have as good of a chance as anybody. Yes, if they open it up to a national search, would he get the job? Probably not. But this is not a national search in April coming off the NCAA tournament. This is in literally the summer practice schedule for Michigan was supposed to start yesterday. Like, this is a unique circumstance. And Mike has a tremendous relationship with these guys. And he has the upside that he could become an elite college basketball head coach. He has the ability. He has the acumen. And most importantly, this day in college hoops, he has the relationship building skill. Like, he is a tremendous dude who gains the trust of players better than maybe anybody I've been around. Does that guarantee success for Michigan? No. But is he uniquely qualified in this moment? I do believe so.
0: Brian, I'm really glad you went there. I got to cover Mike fairly closely during my time in Waco, Texas, and those matchups between Baylor and Oklahoma State. I remember vividly a game where he's thrown out with 12 minutes to go in an 18-point contest against Baylor. And his first move is to walk over and shake the hand of every player and coach on the Baylor bench before he walks to the locker room. And he always struck me as a character guy and one of the great recruiters that the Big 12 had. And he was just forced to play in a league, to coach in a league with the Kansas and the Baylors of the world, that when West Virginia was at the top of college basketball or near there. And it was impossible to compete with the lack of resources in Stillwater, Oklahoma. Now with Michigan, and I think I'm rooting so hard for Mike Boynton and maybe happiest in this whole situation for Mike to get another big-time opportunity. What can he do? And I'll leave you with this. What can he do to secure a spot long-term at Michigan?
1: Yeah, that's a really tough question to answer. It starts with being able to maintain a good chunk of this roster and probably most, if not all, of what is anticipated to be the rotation. And this isn't Steve Fisher 1989, where he had to go 6-0 to keep the job in the NCAA tournament. But he'd obviously have to show a lot just because there will inevitably be big-time names who are thrown around. I know the name that's been bandied about the most is one of Dusty's good friends who Michigan saw in the second round of the NCAA tournament, Josh Schertz, who's another up-and-coming, analytically-based, really, really good coach. There will be others. That's how it works. But obviously I do think this team needs to not only have a big time year this coming season because of the roster that it possesses, but also there needs to be real momentum on the recruiting and portal trail, for 27, 28 and beyond. So it's a fine line to try to merge into. And I think it starts with, is he able to maintain the roster he has? We don't know how he would project as a high major head coach recruiter in 2-3 years. But if the relationships he built were genuine enough to weather the turbulence that is currently happening with Dusty May's departure, that's the first important step. And then, yes, I'm not saying it's Final Four or bust, or I'm not saying that, hey, if they lose in the second round of the NCAA tournament, he's doomed. It's really tough to know exactly what that looks like because of the potential flukiness that is the NCAA tournament, right? Like, yeah, there's randomness there. But if it feels like Michigan is having success in the short term this coming season with a top 10 roster, and there is momentum and positive vibes for the future of what Boynton is building, then I think he's got himself a real shot. And, you know, from there, we kind of have to see how it goes. But there will be certainly plenty of suitors because it is becoming one of the best jobs in the country. Is it tier A? No, but I think it's probably tier B now, and that's a credit to what Dusty has done in these 2 years. But, yeah, it's going to be fascinating, and it's probably a moving target, which, hey, yeah, Isn't that everything in college sports these days?
0: Right, and who knows what the – I mean, with this, so there are a million questions that will, yeah, – in a year's time, the head coaching role in every collegiate sport, or if you look at the Olympic sports, their existence is still so, yeah, in limbo that Mike Boynton is going to be fighting – any head coach is fighting an uphill battle against the ever-changing rules of our college sport. Brian Bush, thank you so much for joining us early this morning. Incredibly grateful for your perspective, and surely you're off your next radio hit. I can't imagine what these 24 hours have been like and will continue to be like. Thank you for your time.
1: Happy to do it, Drake.
0: Thank you. Again, Brian Bush, play-by-play, Michigan basketball. When we come back, Dusty May to the Dallas Mavericks. Let's keep it right there in the NBA draft tonight as well. Where will the Mavs go? What will this look like for Dallas, who still harbors one of the best young talents in the entire league in Cooper Flagg? It is Nick Engstad of Locked On Mavs who joins the Drake Toll Show. It's Westwood One Sports and the Westwood One Sports app. That's exactly what I just said. It is the Drake Toll Show.
2: The U.S. men's national team is 2-0 for the first time since 1930. 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
5: It is the Drake Toll Show. Westwood One Sports, the Westwood One Sports app. And the entire NBA is on fire. Nick Angstad joins the Drake Toll Show now, Locked On Mavericks. Nick, the new head coach of the Dallas Mavericks is Dusty May. And I have greenlit this, not that I needed to, but throughout the show today, as a positive move for the Mavs and something that I think a Billy Donovan or a Brad Stevens, the guys who have worked out from the college level to the NBA, as opposed to a Patino or a Calipari, that this is a positive move for the Dallas Mavericks. Where I'd like to start with this, when did you start, because it was almost a bombshell for me, when did you start to hear murmurs, wait a second, Dusty May is the guy, and what was your initial reaction?
6: Well, this may be a surprise to you. This is actually Nick Ashew in D.C., so it's a little bit different here, but though I don't cover the Mavericks, and we could probably pivot if you want to pivot at all here, yeah, I think it was a surprise to everybody, whether it was in D.C. or outside D.C., seeing somebody that was going to go from the mat or somebody that was going to go from college basketball to make that jump. And we really know that there isn't a lot of success necessarily for coaches that make that jump. It's been a while since we've seen that, but that was one of the hottest coaching candidates that was certainly out there. And, you know, when you bring a program like Michigan to where it was and then go to the NBA like that, hey, I mean, you're going to be one of the hottest coaching candidates that's going to be out there. I'll let you reset here real quick. I know this might
5: Nick.
6: Be one of those funny moments, and we'll just laugh at it, buddy.
5: 100%. This is one of those two contacts, one phone number kind of deal on our end. And so this helps me even more. Thank goodness. Nick, look, if you were hosting a show out of Portland today, this would be a lot tougher. Thank goodness you're out of Washington. And thanks for joining the show again. Nick, the Washington Wizards and Darren Peterson. So Peterson comes out and said, man, it's like I prepped for this and didn't even know it. This is a psychedelic thing. Psychic, but psychedelic's even more fun. The Washington Wizards with Darren Peterson, him saying, I only want to meet with the Wizards. Does that showcase to you the chemistry is good enough for him to be the number one overall pick, or is it still AJ DeBonsa?
6: So the conversations that I've had with people that are, you know, within the process, let's say, through all this, Peterson is just as much in play as DeBonsa. And I think one of the big things that's really kind of helped this has been the cleared medicals. Once those came back, it was a different story where it was, okay, there's not a lack of, you know, there's not this concern that the cramping and the creatine and everything that happened in Kansas is going to carry over, you know, to the NBA. I actually had a text from somebody that literally said, that's NBA-S. Or that's college-S. This doesn't matter in the pros. Essentially saying that, like, the in and out of games and what went down, as long as the medicals were clear, nobody was really going to care about the Darren Peterson situation and what happened in college. The thing here is like, it's tough because if you're the Wizards have been planning for this for like 2 years. I mean, they've really been tanking for years, but they've actually been doing it with a goal, with a purpose, with a blueprint. And it's, you know, what I always compare on to in my show in DC is that, you know, it's what the Thunder and Spurs have done. And, you know, they're behind, They're not on that level. But what they are doing is they're building a team the right way, except for the Trae Young thing. But the issue here now is, like, you've got to make the decision as to whether or not, I know you'll probably want to get to that. But, like, you know, the issue here is that, like, when you look at what DeBonso could bring to the table versus Peterson, they both have high upside, they're both insanely talented, and they both could be Hall of Fame players. But the Wizards are in a position where it's harder to take that risk. I kind of compare it to years ago when Charlie Casserly was the general manager of the Texans, and he drafted Mario Williams over Reggie Bush. Everybody thought he was crazy. And I remember talking to him about it years later, and he was like, I looked at Reggie Bush, and I saw something in the way he was built that told me he wasn't built to be a running back in the NFL. Yeah. But everybody in the world said Reggie Bush was the guy. Reggie Bush was the guy. Reggie Bush was the guy. Now, he did have a good career, but Mario Williams was, for a while, a very good edge rusher that, you know, that we, like, it was a good pick on top of that. But the Wizards have to make the decision of, do you take Darren Peterson, where there's high upside? I mean, when people compare you to Kobe Bryant, that's a big deal. But yep, there's also the risk of the public perception, which matters for a team like the Wizards, where they have to decide then, if we take Peterson and he's good, but A.J. DeBonso is great, then we really messed up. And that's what gets you fired. DeBonso is the guy that's described as you can draft and sleep well at night, where if Peterson has a better career but DeBonso has a great career, nobody's going to blame you for that pick. They're not really in a position, I think, where they can take that risk. I would take Peterson, but it's not my job. So, like, it's not. Yeah. I'm not the one that's at risk. Darren Peterson has a chance to be an incredible player and better defensively, a better shooter at this moment. But can DeBonso improve those? Absolutely. But I think the one thing that really stands out to me above all of this, which is why there is this kind of back and forth, Darren Peterson, from coaches to other people that have played with him, scouts talk about this, it's that kill. He's a killer. Like, he's got that mindset of, I want to go after everybody in practice, everybody in the game. And people forget that or don't know that because of what they saw at Kansas. But when A.J. DeBonso and Darren Peterson played together with, like, Team USA and even against each other that BYU-Kansas game, Darren Peterson was going after him. And I think that that's something that the Wizards really want to factor in. But ultimately, I do think they're going to go DeBonso at the end of this.
5: The leverage. I've used that word a million times in the last month. If the Wizards want Darren Peterson, with the Ryan Smith, BYU, A.J. DeBonso, Danny Ainge, all of that connection, would it not make total sense for Washington to trade to number two, allow and grab something extra out of this whole deal, and allow the Jazz to just take DeBonso if the Wizards know Peterson's the guy?
6: So I would pray for that, and I've continued to pray for that, because it would be amazing for this team. The problem is that you have Danny Ainge in the front office and his son with the Jazz. And if you remember years ago, Danny Ainge was the guy, when he was running the Celtics, that actually traded back from number one to number three to draft Jason Tatum.
5: Yeah.
6: The Sixers traded up, and they got Markelle Fultz.
5: Yeah.
6: He's smart, and he understands how this goes. But you said a key word there. It's Ryan Smith, the owner of the Jazz, and the BYU connections, and getting DeBonso to BYU. If he helicopters in at the last minute and says, hey, Ainges, go get me A.J. DeBonso. We just have to make this happen. He wants to be here. We want him in the organization. It's a perfect bow on this rebuild that we've had. I think that's the only way that that happens. And if you're the Wizards, yes, I would do that in 2 seconds. I mean, there's the rumor, and I don't think there's really much truth to it necessarily, but it is, like, one that's spread for a while of, like, the Wizards trading down a spot and then getting Ace Bailey, who wanted to also play for the Wizards, did not work out for the Jazz last year because he wanted to fall to the Wizards. So then Ace Bailey, another first-round pick in, like, 2029. If I'm the Wizards, I'm doing that in 2 seconds. And Will Dawkins and Michael Winger, the two guys in the front office, have Oklahoma City Thunder connections. They operate in that mindset. Extra picks, look down the road. So yes, it would make all the sense in the world for the Wizards to do it. You pretty much just have to likely have the owner of the Jazz telling his front office, go get me DeBonso.
5: Yeah. Nick, incredibly grateful for your time and in an impromptu way this morning. Thanks for picking up the phone. Last thing I got for you is on that Trae Young deal. I know he... The verbiage was to test the open market, not his verbiage. Kind of that frequent you hear is like, okay, how much money can he get elsewhere? Can he leverage himself with the Washington Wizards? Over the last week, Trae Young, the Wizards, and again, he was pretty clear. I want to be in Washington. At least that's what it seemed like. How is that relationship right now as those two have finally inked a deal?
6: I mean, listen, he wants to show that he can be a good teammate or at least repair his image. Now, whether that's actually true is a whole other story. But you saw how it ended in Atlanta for Trae Young. I mean, this is a guy that we kind of knew was on his way out before he was on his way out. I hate the deal. I mean, I really do. I've simmered on it more and more. I kind of knew it was coming. Originally, it was kind of told it was going to be a three-year deal. It might be four. But if you look, it's four for 212, which is the max that any other team other than the Wizards could have paid him. They could have paid him a lot more because they had his bird rights. But since they didn't, it's very clear there were other teams that were willing to pay him four for 212, and they said, we'll give you the same deal, but give us some space so we can help build out this roster more. And he took a little bit of a pay cut in that sense. But, I mean, the Hawks were 28-15 once they traded Trae Young. It was a better team, and we've seen what Trae Young looks like with a younger roster. We just had it in Atlanta. Now, the Wizards team is, you know, their young talent is generally more talented, other than maybe a Jalen Johnson that you've got in Atlanta, than, you know, what they have there. But I just don't like this, man. I mean, they could also move him in a year, potentially, but it's got to be a deal that another team is willing to take on. I was just hoping that he was going to end up opting in. They'd have really until the trade deadline to kind of decide, is this a guy we want to sign long-term? Does he work with this roster, or do we move him? And then you get something in return, but they didn't want to lose him for nothing. You make that trade and you lose him for nothing. That's the worst-case scenario. So they were kind of stuck between give him long-term deal or let him walk, and they decided to give him a four-year deal.
5: Nick, again, so grateful for you picking up the phone this morning, and I take the next 8 minutes if you'd like. How can folks best follow your coverage of the Commanders, the Wizards, of the Nationals? Aren't terrible. Terrible is a word I'm using strategically here. How can they follow your coverage of Washington, D.C.?
6: Yep, Nick Ashew on all the socials, A-S-H-O-O-H, and then Game Day Garage as well. We got a live stream tonight for Game Day Garage Studios for the NBA Draft. Number one overall pick. We're based out of D.C., so, you know, there's going to be quite a bit going on tonight on that Game Day Garage, where you get really everything, YouTube, Twitch, Instagram, X, everything. So give that a follow as well.
5: You are clearly, and again, thanks for joining again, a pro's pro. Nick, thanks once again.
6: Anytime.
5: And when we come back, this whole Giannis Antetokounmpo and who's going to draft Darren Peterson, who's going to draft A.J. DeBonsa, and the Dallas Mavericks got Dusty May. Nick Engstad, Locked On Mavericks, joined the show. 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
7: South Beach is going Greek.
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7: 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Can Giannis restore Heat culture and put Miami back in the title picture? 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
5: 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Now, the NBA draft is tonight. Trae Young is back in Washington, and Dusty May is the head coach of the Dallas Mavericks. We promised you Nick Angstad today, and here he is, the host of Locked On Mavericks. Nick, the Dusty May hire, and I think I kicked this around to you, like Billy Donovan, and Brad Stevens, the guys who kind of worked out making that jump from college to pro, guys like Yaxel Lendenborg have said clearly, Dusty May is the kind of guy who's going to walk into the NBA and have that kind of that acumen. But even before that, at what point is a bombshell to me? At what point did you start hearing Dusty May is the guy in Dallas?
6: Man, we have not heard much. Like there have not been a lot of rumors. It's a brand new front office with Masai Ujiri and Mike Schmitz at the helm. And there was rumors that they were talking to John Shire of Duke and Dusty May, but then those rumors almost immediately got squashed. Like, it seems like a pipe dream. Doesn't seem like that'll actually work out. And then the next thing we heard was Shams saying that Dusty May had agreed to be the head coach. And so this is a brand new thing for the Mavericks, for this new regime. And I think it's kind of an awesome move.
5: You see, okay, great. Next question. Awesome move. And surely in the last 24 hours, it's a scramble to figure out, okay, all right, Dusty May, hello, welcome to Dallas. What about this labels the move? What about awesome?
6: I think he's the type of coach that just works wherever he goes. I mean, you watch through his whole career, and you watch him at FAU, that small school, Florida Atlantic. They make the Final Four. They had only made the tournament one other time in their history, back in 2002, and then they make the Final Four. He just puts with a team that was playing like four guards, you know, just like trying different things that would work. Like he's a tactician and a guy that, you know, it works with players, manages players, and works with whatever he has. Then he goes to Michigan, and they had, you know, varying success, had gone to a couple national championships, but hadn't won one since like the 80s, and ends up winning the national championship, goes 37-3 in his 2 years there. And that national championship team was this massive team with like basically two centers in a power forward playing at once. And like, he just can play in different styles. He can manage different kinds of players. And I think that a good coach is a good coach. You mentioned the whole, can he make the leap from college to the pros? We've only seen since 89, like 12 coaches go straight from college, being a college head coach, not having NBA experience before, to the NBA. There really haven't been that many. There have been some recently. The John Beilein one recently was, you know, a big flame out, and that was one that people like to point to. Fred Hoiberg was one recently. Billy Donovan, Brad Stevens are some good ones. And there are some before that, obviously, but the landscape of college basketball has changed so much that these guys manage contracts now. These guys manage paying players and transfer portal and bringing in new guys. And so I think the college and NBA game has kind of never been more similar. And honestly, like, Dusty May is going to be managing players that were a lot younger than the players he was managing at Michigan here in the NBA.
5: So, right, the average age of 27 at Michigan last year, or whatever it was, and you come to Dallas and you're met with Cooper Flagg, Dusty May has an opportunity to, at the very least, compete for a postseason spot and then deeper with Dallas. We'll get into the draft strategy here in a second. But for Dusty May and the Dallas Mavericks fan base, A, what is the air of the fan base today? B, what can Dusty May do to win the next week in the eyes of the Mavericks?
6: Oh, I think he's already won. I think it's good. Fine. I think there are still some holdouts that were like, oh, I love Jason Kidd. He was a beloved part of this Mavericks, you know, the Mavericks championship team in 2011, where they should have never got rid of him. And he'll probably never silence those people. Those people still always probably have some kind of thing for Jason Kidd. But he could win games, obviously, but I don't think from here till the start of the season, there's

0: Portland team or a Orlando team or some of these other teams that have coaching vacancies. And so I think for the most part, Mavs fans look at this and are like, oh man, I didn't expect to get that guy, but boom, we got that guy.
1: Yeah, instant energy jolt with Dusty May in Dallas. And I love the idea. It's not one of these legacy names. It's not just, oh, yeah, let's recycle that NBA coach and hope that this works out. But instead, it's Dusty May, and the attention turns to Dallas to say, hey, this is a move that was completely unexpected and a move that, albeit unexpected, could work at a very high level, given, as you said, the way the college game has turned more pro as coaches are dealing with contracts and their players. Nick Engstad, Locked On Mavericks, joining the Drake Toll Show. So net positive, Dusty May being there, the reaction being positive out of Dallas Mavericks fans. What can the organization do tonight with the NBA draft? I guess even more so than that, what can Dusty May do? How much decision-making will he have when the Dallas Mavericks come up to pick?
0: One of the big complaints I heard from Mavs fans about this whole process taking as long as, you know, they think it did is, oh man, we got to get a coach before the draft because, man, you're going to have to get this coach up to speed. Well, a coach you don't have to really get up to speed is a coach that just scouted all these guys and coached three of them. I mean, Mara and Morez and Yaxel all, you know, played for him. And then a bunch of these guys he either played against, scouted against, probably recruited too. And so this is a guy you don't have to get up to speed in the draft. He'll obviously have some input and say on some of these players and talk about, you know, he'll obviously talk about the Michigan guys. The Mavs are in range to take one of those guys. And they've, yeah, there's been a lot of rumors that they'll trade down with OKC and make that move to turn their one pick into two picks. And then you're definitely in range to take one of those Michigan guys. And so that could happen. If that happens, I think I've seen a lot of Mavs fans like overnight warm up to taking a Yaxel or a Morris Johnson or a Mara. Yeah. Because like, oh, if we got a coach, then, oh, that makes a lot more sense, which I don't really get. They're just good players anyway, and I think that it would have been fine either way. But yeah, I think that is an interesting wrinkle, is that now he knows all these guys, has had relationships with you know, a bunch of them, and he doesn't have to get pulled up to speed of the draft.
1: So those names that have been thrown around the Mavs spot, Kingston Fleming's, Braden Burry's, Mara has been there actually. Yaxel in a couple of mock drafts that have him higher than others. If it's not Burry's, if it's not Fleming's, would Mavs fans be disappointed?
0: Man, I feel like, so Burry's has been the name that's been connected to Mavs the most. I did a video the other day where I went through all the mock drafts. I went through like seven, and every single one of them had Burry's going to the Mavericks at nine. Just seemed like he's like the linchpin of certain mock drafts, because he's the last of those, that next group of guards, the Keaton Wagler, Mykal Brown, Darius Acuff, Kingston Fleming's group, to go, you know, in that range. And so whatever guard is left there, if Burry's is the one left there, I think that's a really good pick. I think that would be a good pick for the Mavericks. I think Mavs fans would be split. Half of them seem like they're like, oh, he'd be awesome. And half of them are like, well, this guy's not really a real point guard. I don't want him on my team. He's just another, some people have said he's just another Josh Green. And we've all been through that here in Dallas before. Yeah. And so I think if they pick one, if they pick him, I think it would be fine. Kingston Fleming is the name that people brought up a lot. The Mavs need guard help in a big, big way. Kyrie was not playing last season, and the Mavs guards were just not good. The Mavs didn't play with a point guard for most of the time. They, you know, famously did not start the season with a point guard because they wanted Cooper Flagg to be the point guard, and that did not work out very well for the Mavericks at all. Maybe it worked out well for Cooper Flagg long term, but so they need some guard help in some way. So they get one of those guards, I think it would be awesome. If they trade down and get some of those other guys that I mentioned earlier, some of those Michigan guys or whatever, it would be pretty awesome too if they can do that. Either way, people are going to be upset, happy, sad. There's going to be emotions all over the place. I don't know if there's like a win the room pick unless one of these guys falls.
1: It is Nick Engstad, Locked On Mavericks, Jordan the Drake Toll Show. I want to go back to it for a second on this Dusty May deal and then hop over to Miami if we can. Again, there's this doubt, and you mentioned some of those names, like a John Beilein, who came into the NBA ranks and then failed. What sets Dusty May apart from, and again, it's those names, Patino, Calipari, that had to go back to the college game because they couldn't figure it out pro. What sets May completely apart from that?
0: I think there's a level of ego. I think there's a level of my way or the highway that you can have in college, because you're coaching these kids and you're coaching guys that you brought in and that you brought them here, right? Like, hey, this is my program and this is my place. And some of those guys were like at programs for a long time and then went to the NBA and

0: like, why is my same shtick not working? And I think Dusty May has bounced around to different places, and I think that's a benefit. That's to his benefit in the NBA, because change happens so much. You just mentioned the Giannis trade, and from the 2021 NBA Finals, Devin Booker is the only player still left on his team from the Suns or the Bucks. Like, change happens in the NBA so fast, and you have to be adaptable, change to what your personnel is. Dusty May has done that at Florida Atlantic, at Michigan, worked with different players, brought in different players. He brought in, that mercenary team, if you want to call it, with Michigan, that all five of those starters were transfers that season. And so he's worked with different players. He's won in with different ways. He's won at different programs with different kinds of resources. And I think he's the type of guy that'll work, not having that ego of like, hey, it's got to be my way or the highway. I'm the number one here. I don't think that he'll approach this job with that.
1: Love it. Nick, the Giannis, you were on top of this too. I woke up this morning with the Giannis news. And you put out a video how it affects the Dallas Mavericks, how it affects the NBA as a whole. This was a midnight on a Monday. Giannis Antetokounmpo from the Bucks to the Miami Heat. Does this make the Heat a genuine, legitimate NBA title contender?
0: No.
1: Good.
0: I
1: There it
0: mean,
1: is.
0: it
1: All right,
0: makes
1: great.
0: them a
1: Yeah.
0: No, makes them a good team, but you look at that roster. I mean, they have a lot of work to do between now and the start of the season. It's Giannis, it's Bam Adebayo, Bobby Portis comes with him. They have
1: Yeah.
0: Andrew Wiggins still. They have Davion Mitchell, who's like a nice defensive guard, but small and not a good enough offensive player. And then you probably bring back Norm Powell, who's an all-star recently and he's pretty good, but he's an unrestricted free agent. It's not guaranteed to come back. And like the cupboard is very bare for the Heat right now. They just traded a lot of assets to get Giannis. They don't have a lot of creation on offense. The weird thing about them though is they run this offense where they don't do any like set any screens or anything. So they don't necessarily need this like prototypical point guard that sets screens and and that gets screens from Giannis and Bam and does all that kind of stuff. So they may be better to take this and to like. To use Giannis and Bam and the lack of guards than any other team, but I don't think they match up with the Knicks super well. I don't think that they, I mean, I don't know what the Celtics do after this whole Jaylen Brown thing, but
1: Yeah.
0: that's a whole thing to watch. And then you got the other side of the bracket with the West teams, and I think that you still look at the Spurs and the Thunder would put them over the Heat for sure.
1: Nick, incredibly grateful for your time this morning. How can folks best follow you, support you through the Mavs, new coaching hire and draft tonight?
0: So much stuff today. Locked On Mavs. We'll be covering everything from a Mavs perspective. Locked On NBA everywhere. We'll be having a lot of stuff on the drafts tonight, obviously. And then at Nick Van Exit anywhere on social.
1: Boom, baby. I'm gonna call you today around noon. I'm flying into Dallas in a couple weeks. That whatever bar that was with the bras on the
0: Hey.
1: ceiling, can we get a beer there, please, soon?
0: Will do. Let's do it.
1: Love it. See you, Nick, again. Nick Angstad, Locked On Mavericks, joining the Drake Toll Show. The NBA has flipped on its head. So again, congratulations to the Oklahoma Sooners on winning the College World Series and being at the top. Congratulations to Messi on being the greatest soccer player to ever grace planet Earth. And those were probably the top two stories going into today, if not for Giannis Antetokounmpo, headed from Milwaukee to Miami, and a whole city loses its star. And if not for the fact that Dusty May was hired away from Michigan, kind of the dead of the night. You heard Nick say that nobody was expecting this. It came out of nowhere. And you heard from Brian Bush, the same thing. Like, we didn't at Michigan know that Dusty May was talking to the Mavericks. And then next thing you know, he's their head coach. And between both of those things and the NBA draft tonight, again, I'm going to say it again. Expect A.J. DeBonta to be a member of the Utah Jazz when you and I gather together tomorrow. A.J. DeBonta to the Utah Jazz. Hopefully the Wizards use some leverage with that in mind. To Colin Jones, Armin Williams, Bruce Gilbert, and to Ryan McGuire, who's listening today, thank you so much for giving me a job. It's a pleasure to be here. You Better You Bet is coming up. It's Westwood One Sports and the Westwood One Sports app. This has been and always will be the Drake Toll Show.
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24: 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I'm Dr. Sanjay Gupta, helping you live a better life.
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28: 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And on this Tuesday morning, the world of sports is freaky. And we are going to get to all the big stories, including why the Minnesota Timberwolves and Minnesota Timberwolves fans should not be feeling great this morning. I'll explain why. I will also tell everybody why today should be a joyous day for fans of the Washington Wizards. And it will be a good day. But it won't be a great day. And I'll tell you why a little later in the show. And we will review a star-studded Monday at the World Cup and preview all the action today, which features Cristiano Ronaldo in Portugal in action and Harry Kane in England looking to make it 2 wins in 2 games. Our bets for today and for tonight will close the show, including on the NBA draft. And Drew Dinsick, the whale capper, will join us next hour. Very much look forward to that. The phone number, 310-840-4910, youtube.com/@thecostos. You can follow me on all social platforms at the Kostos, T-H-E-K-O-S-T-O-S. But we officially begin the terrific Sports Tuesday edition of You Better You Bet. Not that South Beach needed to get any more freaky than it already is. And trust me, I lived in South Florida for 3 years. There are freaks roaming the streets of South Beach 24/7, 365. So not that, and whatever your definition of freak is, it all falls under the umbrella. Freaks of every size and color and gender, freaks everywhere on South Beach, however you want to define the word. Not that South Beach needed any more freakiness, but they got it. Last night, I guess it was this morning, I don't know, like 11:58. p.m. Eastern time last night, right on the stroke of midnight, yours truly was tucked away in bed. I was asleep. Woke up this morning at 5 a.m., looked on my phone, was there a trade? And yes, there was in the overnight. So while you were sleeping, in case you missed it, Giannis Antetokounmpo, our long national nightmare has finally drawn to a close. Giannis Antetokounmpo no longer a Milwaukee Buck, traded to the Miami, not the Boston Celtics, traded to the Miami Heat for a package that includes, I'm going to take a deep breath here. This is the CVS receipt of trades. It just, you think it's done? And that son of a bitch keeps printing out. So Giannis and Bobby Portis go to Miami in exchange for Tyler Hero. And the way this is being bandied about, Tyler Hero going back to Wisconsin where he's from, you would think this is like when LeBron went back to Cleveland. Like, are we going to get the coming home, coming home, tell the world that I'm coming home. Like Sports Illustrated cover here for give me a break. Tyler Hero, Jaime Jaquez, Kal-El Ware, Kasparis Jakachonis, last year's first round pick. Three first rounders that don't start until 2030. Couple pick swaps, a second rounder. Go to Milwaukee in exchange for Bobby Portis and, of course, Giannis Antetokounmpo. First word here. Thank God it's over. I've been calling for this, and you listen to the show, you watch the show, and if you're new to the show, and we have a lot of new listeners and viewers all the time, I appreciate you very much. If you've been following the show for any period of time, you know that I have been saying for a long-ass time, long time, that Giannis needed to get traded, that the Bucks needed to move Giannis Antetokounmpo, and that what Milwaukee did last summer with the wave and stretch of Damian Lillard, which was ridiculous at the time and looks even worse now, and signing Miles Turner to that contract, I said then, it was an easy first guess for me at least, that this was a mistake and that Giannis needed to go and that that's what Milwaukee needed to do. So thank God this is finally done. Something that should have happened a long time ago now has happened. And this is basically the NBA equivalent of the TV show Dexter. Went on about 3 to 4 seasons too long and ruined things in the process. Like, this should have happened years ago. At least a year ago, if not longer, year and a half ago, Giannis should have gotten traded from the Milwaukee Bucks. So it's finally happened. Giannis is out of Milwaukee and is now a member of the Miami Heat. And my first reaction, other than thank God it's over, the first reaction of the trade, I hate it for the Milwaukee Bucks. I despise this trade for the Milwaukee Bucks. I don't think I could hate the trade any more than I do. And to be clear, it seemed like there were two big offers on the table, two teams really that Milwaukee was negotiating with, the Boston Celtics and, of course, the Miami Heat. If it were me, I would have taken Boston's offer. Because Boston's offer included a bona fide star player in Jaylen Brown. But we have seen some reports, Kevin O'Connor of Yahoo Sports tweeted, that Jimmy Haslam, who also owns the Cleveland Browns, said, what a month for Jimmy Haslam, trading Myles Garrett to the LA Rams and then trading Giannis Antetokounmpo to the Miami Heat. Kevin O'Connor basically tweeting that Jimmy Haslam didn't want to have a situation where Jaylen Brown maybe after a year wants to force his way out of Milwaukee and want to go through this whole mess again. And I've criticized, and we've all criticized Jimmy Haslam in the past for the bumbling nature in which he's on the Browns, the Deshaun Watson contract, etc. But you can understand where Jimmy Haslam's coming from there. And I mean that sincerely. Now, I would have taken Boston's offer of Jaylen Brown and two first rounders because I'd rather have Jaylen Brown than this poo-poo platter of players that the Bucks got from the Heat. But the fact of the matter is, neither one of these trade offers are that great. When you consider that it's Giannis Antetokounmpo getting traded. And it underscores the fact that the Bucks blew this and have blown this for quite some time. That this is what they got for Giannis. And this is generally how it goes, right? When you trade a superstar, Pantheon-level player like Giannis, you're probably not going to get the fair value in return. It's generally not how it goes. But I'll tell you what, if I'm a Milwaukee Bucks fan this morning and I look at the return that they got And I understand that you get a pick tonight in the NBA draft, and like Miami will make the pick for them, the 10th overall pick. You have 10 and 13. And it's not that these Tyler Hero is a good player. Like Jaime Jaquez is a good player. It's not that these players are bad. It's that where's the star? Where's the star player? What's the path forward for Milwaukee to contend for an NBA championship? Like, not to make the play-in, not to be a respect, because they'll be respectable. I think Taylor Jenkins is a pretty good coach. The roster's not terrible. It's just, how in the world are you contending for a championship at any point in the near future? They don't even have their own first-round pick next year. And you would think ostensibly, right, that this version of the Bucks this season, with the two rookies that they'll draft tonight in the lottery at 10 and 13, that this will be the worst Bucks team moving forward, will be this year's team. Which I think makes sense. They don't even have their own first-round pick. They have a swap with the Pelicans. The Pelicans will get the better of those picks. I just don't see the path forward. And I used, you know, the fantasy football comparison yesterday, right, where Miami, the Heat, are like that guy in your fantasy league that sends the worst possible offers for a superstar player. This Miami basically sent a trade offer in a fantasy football league for Jamar Chase. And the offer is Xavier Worthy, Cam Scadaboo, and Hunter Henry. And the team with Chase was like, hell yeah, boom, let me click accept on this. Because you're getting three players, right? Wow, I get these three guys. But the problem is, you set your lineup, and you're projected to lose by 30. And you think, what did I just do here? Why did I trade Jamar Chase for these guys? Now, the Bucks had to do this. They painted themselves into a corner. And then Jimmy Haslam said out loud, we want to get this done before the draft. So they had to trade. Yeah, it was unacceptable for Giannis to continue being a member of this team. So they had to do it. But it's the way in which it happened. It's the road that they traveled to get here that is so problematic for me. That these were the offers that they had to choose from. Jaylen Brown and two first rounders, where, again, at least in that scenario, you have a star in Jaylen Brown to build around. Or you can take this gigantic poo-poo platter, emphasis on poo-poo, and I really, truly, and sincerely do not mean that disrespectfully to the players that Milwaukee acquired, because they're not terrible players. It's just that you're trading one of the best players ever, and you get a bunch of good players in return. And first-round picks that won't be relevant for 3 or 4 years from now. I would be crushed if I were a Milwaukee Bucks fan. It's brutal that this is what it came to. Now, at least you can say, if you're a Bucks fan, and there are a lot of great Milwaukee Bucks fans, at least you can say, you got your championship. What they accomplished, what Giannis and company, along with Drew Holiday and Chris Middleton and company, what they accomplished, and Coach Bud, what they accomplished in 2021, the banners never come down. They won that championship. Down 2-0 to the Phoenix Suns. Win 4 straight. That game 5 in Phoenix with the Drew Holiday to Giannis alley-oop. One of the best plays in finals history. Giannis's 50-burger in the clincher in game 6 in Milwaukee. You can never take down the banners. So it's not like, you know, Giannis moves on from Milwaukee and he never brought you Nirvana. Never took you to Shangri-La. Never took you to the Pleasure Dome. You're there. You got there. You got your championship. So it's not as bittersweet as it could be. But it still sucks. It still sucks. And look, maybe you want to say, with the 10th or 13th pick tonight, maybe Milwaukee gets one of these stars. Maybe they get the next Giannis. I have no idea. Probably not going to happen, but maybe. So I'm not trying to say, and this is where I want to be a little careful, this is not to insinuate that Milwaukee can't develop Jakachonis into a star player or continue to develop Ware and maybe Hero takes the next step, Jaquez, and they use the two draft picks tonight and they draft at least one stud. Maybe they draft two. And with draft picks moving forward, that they can't build this team back up. But you have to tell yourself a story to get there. It's not impossible that it can happen. But is it greater than 50%? Be honest. It's not impossible, right? And I'm acknowledging that. But it doesn't feel likely to me. I hate that this is how it ended for Milwaukee. Forget about the team. I hate that this is how it ended for fans of the Milwaukee Bucks. That the best player likely of your lifetime in Milwaukee gets traded for Tyler Hero, Jaime Jaquez, Kalel Ware, Kasparis Iachtchonas, and a bunch of draft picks in 2030 and beyond. Maybe in 10 years, we'll look back on this and say, they nailed it. They hit on a bunch of draft picks, and they became a talent that stayed with Milwaukee, and maybe they deliver Milwaukee another championship. It's not impossible. Just that, again, I don't think it's likely. I despise this trade for the Milwaukee Bucks. There are so many layers to this. We have to touch on what this means for the Miami Heat. We'll do that on the other side. And we also need to get to what it means moving forward for Jaylen Brown and the Boston Celtics. Take the first break of the show, and coming up next, Pat Riley, Eric Spoelstra, and the Miami Heat. Oops, they did it again. Keep it locked right here. You Better You Bet on Westwood One Sports.
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28: 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ABC, courtesy of the call. In the last segment, told you why I despise this trade from a Milwaukee Bucks perspective. I understand that they had to make a deal, and I don't think any of the options were great on the table. The fact that they found themselves in this spot and took it to this level with Giannis, when this should have been wrapped up a long time ago, I would be furious if I were a fan of the Milwaukee Bucks. Absolutely furious. But if I were a Miami Heat fan this morning, I would be tickled. Absolutely pink. They did it again. Pat Riley did it again. Eric Spoelstra did it again. The Miami Heat did it again. Shaquille O'Neal, LeBron James, Jimmy Butler, Giannis Antetokounmpo. From a Miami perspective, whether this leads to a championship or not for the Heat, and we can talk about whether or not it will, this is a trade that you make 1,000 out of 1,000 times. There is not one scenario that exists in this universe or in any multiverse where the answer to this question, do you make this trade and trade these assets for Giannis Antetokounmpo? Not one universe where the answer is not yes. A million out of a million times you click the button. You click yes. You make it happen, and you bring Giannis in. Where you don't have to trade Bam Adebayo to make it happen. And yeah, it's possible that all these guys will end up being awesome. I don't think it's likely, but it's possible. And if that happens, then yeah, we can relitigate the trade. But at this moment right now, there is no way, if you're the Miami Heat, that you don't make this trade. And if you're a Heat fan, you have to be absolutely loving life right now. Absolutely loving it. Because you went from Miami, a rudderless team, a team who went 43-39 last year, were the 10 seed, didn't make it out of the play-in. That in my estimation, and I think they clearly agree since they made the trade, they kind of had no way out of purgatory. No way out of basketball limbo that they found themselves in. Not bad enough to be at the bottom or get a top draft pick, and certainly not good enough to contend with the Knicks and the Celtics of the world, and forget about the Thunder and the Spurs, or the Nuggets in the Western Conference. So this is a exceptionally worthy swing of the bat and roll of the dice by Pat Riley and the Miami Heat. Yes, Miami did gut its roster to make this happen. So you have to find a way to bring back Andrew Wiggins. You got to figure it out with Norm Powell. Davion Mitchell's obviously going to play a ton. Still have a couple young players that I know the Heat like, with Larson and Jovic on the bench. They still have some work to do. If this were another team, basically almost any other team, I think like Leon Rose has earned the benefit of the doubt now for the Knicks. Brad Stevens is a great GM. Like the Spurs are very well run. Sam Presti and the Thunder, obviously. Like there are really good front offices in the NBA. They are outnumbered by the ones that you probably don't have as much trust in. My question to everybody, where would you put the Miami Heat with Pat Riley and company and Eric Spoelstra and company on your list of most trusted front offices and leadership groups? They're pretty high up there, right? So right now, I think it's fair to say that the Miami Heat, even with Giannis on the roster now with Bam, at this moment right now, the Heat are not the best team in the Eastern Conference. And I think you can make the case that the Heat aren't one of the top two teams in the Eastern Conference. That's certainly how the betting market has it. At BetMGM right now, the Celtics are the favorite to win the East, plus 240. We'll get to Boston and Jaylen Brown in a little bit. The reigning Eastern Conference and NBA champion Knicks, my Knicks, plus 275. Then Miami is the third choice, plus 650, followed by Detroit, Indiana, Cleveland, the Sixers, the Hawks, the Magic, etc. Miami has work to do. The Knicks have a ton of depth. Boston has a ton of depth, and you can criticize maybe Boston should have been willing to part with some of that depth to get Giannis. Clearly, they weren't willing to do that. The offer was Jaylen Brown and 2 ones. Now, again, if this is, you know, more than half of the teams in the league, you probably don't feel as good about it. Are they going to be able to fill out the roster to get creative? Maybe players take less money to play there. You probably don't feel great if this is the majority of teams in the league making the swing for Giannis, assuming you have the roster, right? And you have Bam and the other players. But this is Pat Riley and the Miami Heat we're talking about. And I don't know how you don't have confidence that Miami's going to be able to fill out this roster around Giannis and Bam. Of course they're going to be able to. Of course, they're going to, they always figure it out. Now, the insinuation is not like Chris Bosh and LeBron James are coming to town, although I've seen LeBron's name floated out there as maybe returning to Miami. I can never see that happening. So the insinuation is not that this is going to be like 2010 where everyone's taking their talents to South Beach. But I mean, really? You don't think they're going to make this happen? And this is going to be a respectable roster when it's all said and done? It's a great trade for the Miami Heat. A great trade. Even if it's just 3 to 4 years of Giannis, 3 years of Giannis when he's still playing at this level, yeah. Like, you take that swing. You take a crack at it. Because you were never winning with this roster being what it was. And you were never going to be bad enough to bottom out. So now, you take your shot at a championship, and if you fail, and they may fail, and to candidly, I think they probably, not definitely, but they probably will fail. When Giannis starts to get older, which is happening now, obviously, on the wrong side of 30, Bam's going to continue to age, and Milwaukee's going to have a bunch of their first-round picks at the start of next decade. Like, maybe then you bottom out. Maybe then it happens. So I actually think they put themselves in position in the short term and the long term to potentially contend. I love it for the Miami Heat. I love it. And when it comes down to it, all that's really going to matter for Miami this regular season, it's not going to be, can they be, of course you want to be the one seed, right? For Miami, it's just going to be, can you stay healthy getting into the playoffs? Can Giannis be healthy heading into the postseason? Because let's think about the East, and let's set aside New York and Boston right now. Because I do think, and I am a Knicks fan, but I'm being honest, right? If I felt like the Heat were better than the Knicks, you know I would say it. But I think the Knicks and the Celtics are still right now the best teams of the Eastern Conference. And maybe you want to say Miami's third. Now, Miami might not be the three seed come playoff time, because you can make a case that Detroit, who were just the one seed in the Eastern Conference and won a million games last year in the regular season, maybe Detroit has a better regular season record. Maybe the Cavs have a better regular season record. Maybe Indiana has a better regular season record with Tyrese Halliburton set to return. But when we get to playoff time, and like, come on, and like Pistons fans get really mad at this, are you really going to argue against it? Like the Heat against the Pistons in the playoffs, and Miami has Giannis, and I think Cade Cunningham's great. We just saw what happened with Detroit in the postseason. We just saw it, getting blown out at home against James Harden and the Cavs in Game 7. Come on. Miami or Cleveland, who do you trust more? Kenny Atkinson, who's convinced the Cavs beat the Knicks in the Eastern Conference Final, or Eric Spoelstra? Come on. Come on. So the Heat have some work to do still. It's not just Miami's the favorite in the East. I don't think they are. I don't think they're a top two team in the East. But for Miami, you literally went from what was the upside case for the 2026-27 Heat prior to this deal? The sixth seed? Like, what is it? Absolute upside case. You went from that to a team where if you tell yourself a story, and it's not the most far-fetched story, this team could be playing for the Eastern Conference Championship next year. Not impossible. And I know that Giannis is on the wrong side of 30. And I understand that last year's a brutal year and he barely played basketball and that the shine has worn off a little bit with Giannis in the public eye. This is still a top five or six player in the league. Period. And the Heat just got him. And they got him again for Tyler Hero, Khalil Ware, Jaime Jaquez, Kasparis Jakachonis, and a bunch of draft picks next decade. I almost can't believe this happened. Good for Miami. Good for Riley. Good for Spo. Good for the Heat fans. And again, I feel terrible for fans of the Milwaukee Bucks. And I'll say this as a Knicks fan, and I do think, and maybe I am being a little bit of a homer, it's possible, I do think the Knicks are the best team in the East right now. I do think that. We'll see what happens next year. But I'll tell you, this Knicks-Heat rivalry, now with Giannis on the Heat, and the Knicks just winning an NBA championship, we're about to party like it's 1997. Like it's 1999. Like the first Knicks Heat game this year, I want Tim Hardaway and PJ Brown and Chris Childs and Jeff Van Gundy and Allen Houston. I want them all there sitting, and of course, Alonzo Mourning, who we know will be there as a member of the Heat front office. I want all of them there. Knicks Heat this season, with Giannis now a member of Miami, as the kids would say, is about to be a movie. An A-plus grand slam trade for the Miami Heat, getting Giannis Antetokounmpo for a poo-poo platter of players and draft picks. The kind of trade where if this happened in your fantasy football league, you would want to kick out the Milwaukee Bucks GM and also kick out the Miami Heat GM. You don't want either of those guys in your fantasy football league, and it just happened in real life. So credit to the Miami Heat. They outbid the Boston Celtics, and they were able to snag the big fish and bring Giannis to South Beach. Now what happens with the Boston Celtics? And what happens with Jaylen Brown? Will Jaylen Brown be a Celtic game one this season? We'll talk about it on the other side and also get into the Julius Randle trade from Minnesota to Brooklyn and whatever the hell the Washington Wizards just did with Trae Young. Coming up next here on a Tuesday.

0: blockbuster deal that includes Tyler Hero. Can Giannis restore Heat culture and put Miami back in the title picture? Westwood One Sports.
1: My whole identity had been wrapped up in being a soldier. 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
19: 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So Giannis Antetokounmpo is now a member of the Miami Heat, which means he will not be a member of the Boston Celtics. And the Boston Celtics, Brad Stevens and Joe Mazzulla and company, and all the fans of the Boston Celtics, wake up this morning and know that one of their star players, Jaylen Brown, is aware of the fact that his team tried to trade him. It's a very interesting psychological study as far as. And you don't have to have any type of degree or be a professional therapist to be able to diagnose what is likely going on in Jaylen Brown's head. So Jaylen Brown recently on his Twitch stream, and this quote is circulating all over the place right now, said over the weekend that, and I'm going to paraphrase it, that all the people that are doubting him are going to turn him into even more of a monster than he already is. Jaylen Brown also said after the season, and we've talked about this a lot on the show, on his Twitch stream, that this past year was the favorite year of his career. Which is a little curious, right? Since, you know, they blew a 3-1 lead in the first round as the 2 seed against the Sixers. And 2 years ago, he was finals MVP and they won the championship. This is clearly a guy, right, wrong, or indifferent. Whether you think he should or not, whether you think he's great or not, it doesn't matter. This is clearly a guy and a player with a gigantic chip on his shoulder. Gigantic. So Jaylen Brown, who again was the finals MVP for the Celtics and was their best player last year. And obviously Jason Tatum worked his way back from injury. But Jaylen Brown was the best player on the team that was the 2 seed in the East and what a lot of people, including me and probably you, thought would be a gap year, just got dangled in a trade. And the whole world knows it. How do you think he feels this morning? I'll ask a different question. If you were him, how would you feel this morning? Finals MVP. Just carried this team to the 2 seed in a year where basically no one thought you were going to be good. Dangled in a trade. For the whole world to see. How would you feel? My guess is, and I can be wrong about this, I'm sure Jaylen Brown probably thinks he's better than Giannis, because to succeed at that level, you kind of have to have irrational confidence. Like, Giannis is a better player. And that's not an insult. This is like when LeBron fans get upset if you say he's not as good as Jordan. Like, it's not an insult to say you're not as good as Michael Jordan. It's not an insult to say Jaylen Brown's not as good as Giannis. Two-time MVP, finals MVP in his own right. Giannis is the better player at his best. And we know that as fans. So we can think, yeah, of course you trade Jaylen Brown for Giannis. Hell,

waking up this morning like all hunky-dory? Yeah, no big deal. I actually take it as a compliment that they tried to trade me, that I'm thought of to be as good as Giannis. Like, what planet are you on if you think that Jaylen Brown wakes up this morning and is just like, kumbaya, no big deal? I would feel some type of way if I were him. All-star, all-NBA, finals MVP. I'd feel some type of way if I were Jaylen Brown. And more importantly, you would feel some type of way if you were Jaylen Brown. Now, Jaylen Brown is not like your typical superstar that may now be on the trade market, right? Because he's under contract for 3 more years. So there is absolutely a universe that exists. And the way I'll phrase this to all of you is, how likely do you think this is? If we're going to operate under the assumption, it's an assumption, but I think it's a fair one, that Jaylen Brown's not happy. Who would you be happy if you were him? Maybe the Celtics just say, deal with it. You're under contract. You're generationally wealthy. You're going to be a Boston Celtic. And maybe they're just going to, Jaylen Brown's just going to have to deal with it. Maybe. Could happen. Do you think that's the most likely scenario? Or do you think that other teams around the NBA see that the Celtics dangle Jaylen Brown in a trade, know that Jaylen Brown's probably not happy, and are going to be circling the Celtics like sharks smelling and seeing blood in the water? My question to all of you, I want you to answer it in your head, and then I'll give my answer. What do you think the percent chance is that Jaylen Brown is a Celtic game one of this season? I'm curious what your answer to that question is. 50? You think it's 100? Do you think it's 0? You better you bet on this Tuesday, Nick Costos and you, Westwood One Sports. My answer, 49%. 49% chance Jaylen Brown is on the Celtics game one this season. Which again, means that I think it's more than likely that he is playing elsewhere. And it is firmly in the realm of possibility that Jaylen Brown is traded literally today. Is it possible that Brad Stevens is on the phone right now with teams that want Jaylen Brown? Are the Clippers potentially interested in Jaylen Brown? Have the 5th overall pick, have Kawhi Leonard? I'm spitballing here. I'm just saying. The Portland Trailblazers have a lot of assets. Could they potentially, and a new owner, probably wants to make a splash. Could they be in on Jaylen Brown? Kind of feels like Jaylen Brown wants his own team. I'm sure there will be a bunch of teams in the NBA that would love to accommodate that request and bring Jaylen Brown in. I don't fault the Celtics for dangling Jaylen Brown in a trade for Giannis for all the reasons that I've laid out. But what I will criticize the Celtics for, and time will tell if I'm right about this, if I'm right about any of it, I could be wrong. If you were going to do this, if this was going to get out there, that Jaylen Brown is being offered in the trade, I think you have to make it happen. You have to make a deal happen. And this is aside from the fact that I think it made all the basketball sense in the world also to try and win a championship in the next couple of years. You want to stop relying on jump shooting? You want to get better at the rim? Here's Giannis Antetokounmpo. You think he helps with that? Now, I don't know the full particulars. I don't know what young players on Boston, Milwaukee was like trying to extract, and the Celtics clearly said no to all of it, and it was just going to be Jaylen Brown and 2 first-rounders. And look, I would have taken Boston's offer if I were a Milwaukee because I would have wanted Jaylen Brown. But, I mean, those 2 first-rounders,
we're talking, what, like the 20th pick in the

0: draft at best. I would have taken Boston's offer, but I understand why Milwaukee took Miami's offer. I think you can make a case either way. The mistake the Celtics made was not really going all in, because this was a half measure by the Celtics. If you were just going to try and wade into these waters and say, hey, we'll give you Brown and two late first round picks, and it's going to get out there and potentially nuke your relationship with this guy, who was your best player last season, that's a half measure. You want to go full measure? Put Baylor Shireman in the deal. Put Hugo Gonzalez in the deal. Like, what are we talking about here? Go win a championship. What are you doing? That's where I think the Boston Celtics erred. Now, there's still the opportunity for the Celtics to get better and get better at the rim and look more like the team that Brad Stevens clearly wants them to look like next year. You probably have to trade Jaylen Brown. So, again, my percentage for Jaylen Brown being a Celtic, game one this season, 49%. A little less than 50 for Jaylen Brown to return to the Boston Celtics. We'll save the thoughts on the Minnesota Timberwolves and their trade with Brooklyn and what it means for Anthony Edwards coming up for next hour. But I just want to sneak this in to the end of this hour on the show. Because if you're a Washington Wizards fan today, the Wizards have the first pick in the draft tonight. And it looks like the pick will be, the betting market tells us at least, A.J. DeBonsa about minus 750 right now to be the first overall pick of the draft tonight. So if we're going to use the betting market as a guide, doesn't have to be correct. The Wizards are going to draft A.J. DeBonsa first overall. And that is cause for significant excitement if you are a fan of the Washington Wizards. So this should be a day where if you're a Wizards fan, this is like you're 16 years old, and you're about to get a sports car for your birthday. The anticipation. Yeah, you're going to drive to school. You're the coolest kid in your class. But unfortunately, you're about to get this new sports car, and lightning struck your house, and the roof is now caved in. The Wizards yesterday signed Trae Young to a four-year deal worth $212 million. With a player option for year four, and I will spoil this for everybody, he's going to pick that option up. Who are they bidding against for Trae Young? Who are they bidding against to pay Trae Young $212 million? Now, I'm a bigger Trae Young fan than most. I think a lot of people think Trae Young sucks. I don't think Trae Young sucks. I think Trae Young is still a very good player. But this is a gross misuse of finances for the Washington Wizards. No team is giving Trae Young this kind of money. And when all the pub and all the talk today for the Wizards should be, you're about to add a franchise cornerstone, instead, I'm coming on the air talking about this horrible contract they just gave Trae Young that might serve as an albatross slung around the team's collective financial neck for years to come. So tomorrow morning, it's going to be positive. We'll talk about DeBonsa, Peterson, Boozer, whomever they take first overall, and that'll be all well and good. But this Trae Young contract, the height of insanity from the Washington Wizards. Hour one done. Hour two for you coming up on the other side. We will start the hour with the whale capper, Drew Dinsick.
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3: The terrific Sports Tuesday edition of You Better, You Bet rolls on. Nick Costos, our crew, and you, here on Westwood One Sports. Man, first hour of the show, awesome. Content from Manna Heaven. Manna from Content Heaven? One of those two things. Giannis gets traded to the Miami Heat overnight, and that is the first hour of the show today. Why I despise this trade from a Milwaukee Bucks perspective, and I think the Milwaukee Bucks absolutely blew it. Holding on to Giannis for this long, this is the package that you got back for Giannis? This poo-poo platter? Emphasis on poo-poo? Tyler Hero? Like, I love how, again, I said this to start the show. Like, we're doing this with Tyler Hero now, where you would think this is LeBron James going back to Cleveland. Well, Tyler Hero is going back to his home state. Okay. And? So what? So what? And Jaime Jaquez, and Kasparis Jakachonis, and Kalel Ware, and draft picks that don't kick in until next decade for Giannis. Are you kidding, Milwaukee? Are you joking? Gross mismanagement from the Milwaukee Bucks. This is a trade that should have been consummated a long time ago. And that is not something that I'm saying for the first time today. I've been saying it for a long time on You Better, You Bet. And we said it last summer when they waved and stretched Damian Lillard. Ridiculous. Ridiculous. And signed Miles Turner. Ridiculous. Ridiculous. It was ridiculous then, and it's ridiculous now. They didn't get a star back for Giannis. They have the 10th and 13th picks tonight, and maybe they strike gold. It's not impossible. But again, ask yourself this, what's more likely? Where's the path for Milwaukee to a championship? Where is it? At least if you take the Celtics offer, which was not the greatest offer of all time, but at least if you take that offer, you get a top player in Jaylen Brown. That would have been my preferred choice if I'm running the Milwaukee Bucks. But you know, Jimmy Haslam has done such a great job running the Cleveland Browns that he's clearly earned the benefit of the doubt. Enforcing trades. Great. Here's Myles Garrett out of town, and I did like that trade, to be fair, for Cleveland. And now Giannis out of Milwaukee. Unbelievable. And for the Heat, Pat Riley, oops, he did it again. Just like, again, this is the guy in your fantasy football league who somehow pulls off a trade. Hey, I'll give you Xavier Worthy and Cam Scadaboo and Hunter Henry for Jamar Chase. And the Milwaukee Bucks clicked yes. What? Now, the Heat still have some work to do to fill out this roster. But this is one of the front offices, obviously with Pat Riley in charge, where you give them the benefit of the doubt. Where you have confidence that they haven't done it yet. But again, do you have confidence that they'll figure it out? I do. Does it make the Heat as good as the Knicks or the Celtics? Probably not. But at least it gives you a chance. And you had no chance to contend prior to the trade. And we ended the hour with me telling you, I think it's 49% that Jaylen Brown's a Celtic game one this year. Because there's no way he's waking up this morning, Jaylen Brown, and feeling good. Do you know how I know that? Because if it were you or me, we wouldn't feel good. There's no way he feels good this morning. And also, the Wizards gave Trae Young $212 million, and that seems insane. What the hell do I know? We'll get to the Julius Randle trade and what it means for Anthony Edwards coming up later this hour. Jeff Goodman will join us in about 20 minutes from now from the Field of 68 to talk NBA draft. But joining us right now on the show, one of our absolute favorites. I think he shaved, right? You got less facial hair than usual for people watching on video. The very handsome and one of the sharpest bettors in sports media, one of the sharpest minds in sports media, our friend Drew Dinsick, the whale capper from NBC Sports and the Deep Dive Podcast on Twitter at whale_capper. My friend, welcome back to the show. What's going on?
0: Nothing, man. You're on fire this morning, though. You're cracking me up. I'm in the back listening to your monologue there, and I agreed with every single point you made, and you were making them in with a special spicy feistiness this morning that I really appreciated. So great job by you. And yes, bad job by everyone involved in the Bucks. You know what? Actually, you missed something important, Nick. You know who the biggest winners are this morning? Your New York Knicks.
3: The rest of the East
0: just stubbed their toe monumentally. Like, the Miami Heat are not a realistic threat to win the East now. The Bucks are clearly the worst team in the East, which is hilarious after this. And the Celtics just they have a Jaylen Brown problem now. Like, there's no way they're getting, you know, 100 cents on the dollar for Jaylen Brown. They maybe at this point get either 50 cents on the dollar,
3: and maybe they keep him.
0: Or go,
3: and maybe, to
0: or
3: be
0: maybe
3: fair,
0: they keep him, but
3: maybe they keep him. But like, how's that going to go?
0: That doesn't feel like a good situation at all. And yes, like, I honestly don't even know who I would put second power rated in the East right now. With this kind of, you know, there was a world where you woke up as a Knicks fan and you were probably like, man, all right. Yeah, man, this isn't great. Like, our chances of repeating as even Eastern chances, you know, Eastern Conference champs is been dinged by some Giannis move to Boston or something. And that didn't happen. So, you know, I would say that Knicks fans have another week of celebration after this. And yeah, the East looks like it's being mangled by the folks in charge. And yes, Trae Young did sign a $212 million contract with the Wizards, which is at least $100 million more than he's worth.
3: Yeah, and look, like, I've seen some people say, like, who else are the Wizards gonna like pay? I like Trae Young more than most, but certainly not worth that money. So the thing that I think you said just now, Drew, that interests me the most, and obviously as a Knicks fan, I love to hear your take on this, is that great for the Knicks. I feel like I'm a little more bullish on Miami than you are following this deal. Mm. Now, look, and I said this, right? I even said it to open the hour, where they have some work to do. So it's possible they don't do what they need to do, but I at least have the confidence in them to at least try and make the right moves with Pat Riley in charge. Why are you not as high on the Miami Heat and their prospects in the Eastern Conference next season?
0: I guess it's worth pointing out that Pat Riley being able just to pull off the trade, you know, just like you said, like getting the Knicks to click, I mean, getting the Bucks to click accept was masterful by him for what they gave up. I'm not 100% convinced that Norm Powell is going back. I think there's absolutely a world where he walks out the door. And then you look at this roster and it's kind of like, wow, this isn't all that different than Giannis's situation in Milwaukee last year. And, you know, Eric Spoelstra is a better coach, but like, who exactly is the supporting cast that really gets you excited? It's not obvious to me that this is a team, you know, that, is going to be competitive and think there's obviously two worlds where, you know, where Giannis's lack of high intensity minutes over the last 3 years has kind of saved him to where he could have a LeBron James-esque late career arc here. But you kind of look at his signature over time as far as when he peaked, and he very clearly peaked right in that, you know, kind of 2020, 2021 range. And I don't know that that player is really coming back and dominating in today's NBA with, you know, the style of play that we get now. And I guess I'm nervous about his physical conditioning and the fact that he has a difficult time staying healthy. And I'm definitely, you know, kind of, you know, not convinced that the role players that they have around him as currently rostered is good enough to pursue a championship. So there's a lot of avenues where I think Miami underwhelms this year. That said, like, are they, you know, my neutral rating with all of the players healthy is probably going to be fourth or fifth best in the East. Fourth, actually, as I look at my numbers as I'm talking. But Miami's a destination. Good players may elect to just, you know, find their way there and play with Giannis, but he's had a difficult time really recruiting in the NBA to bring other good players to play with him, which I think is notable.
3: Well, to be fair, it's a little different trying to recruit players to play in Wisconsin than it is to play in South Beach, be fair. And I mean that as Wisconsin.
0: Oh, there's a little bit of players don't really love playing with Giannis.
3: Have you heard that?
0: I have, yeah.
3: Okay.
0: And I get it too. Like he has some black hole about him offensively at the end of games where, it matters most. If you're trying to, be a supplemental piece and he is, kind of dominating the ball and just, forcing his way to the rim and trying to get a foul. And,
3: he is the best player, to be fair.
0: Well, he's the best player. Yes. But he is in the world of bigs. Like if you could play with Jokic or Giannis, you choose Jokic 99 times out of 100 because of the chance that he's going to create for
3: you. We're talking about two celestial beings, though. Like, it's not you're comparing a 9.9 out of 10 to a 9.99 out of 10.
0: Well, Giannis, my point is that Giannis is not going to create for you if you're on the floor with him, and Jokic is. And so I feel like that is a huge, huge differentiator if you are like a absolute A+ second banana in the NBA. You would rather play with a player who's going to potentially create for you, and that's not Giannis. So I guess where I'm at is just I kind of need to see him put together a fully healthy campaign and put together the type of numbers that we saw from him in 2021, which is, oh, by the way, going on like 6 years ago now. So there's definitely, I think, a seller's case for Miami on this news.
3: $100 bet the winner of the East right now. Is it the Knicks?
0: At price, I would probably take a bigger swing on a Pacers or something like that. People probably think the Pacers are still terrible, but they will be getting Tyrese Haliburton back. And, there obviously was not a lot of Zubac's full year. Yeah. And obviously there was not a lot of margin between the Pacers and the Knicks last time we saw them playing at full strength. Price might force me to take a bigger swing, but. If you say no, forget about $100, like call it. Who's winning the East right now? Call it. It's the Knicks.
3: What a world. what a world as a Knicks fan that we live in now. You bet on this Tuesday. Nick Costos joined by the Whale Capper, Drew Dinsick of NBC Sports, and the Deep Dive Podcast, Sensational Betting Podcast, on Twitter at Whale_Capper. So I've said this a few times, Drew, on like this iteration of You Better You Bet, but just for people in the audience that don't know, you are responsible for one of the great moments in the history of betting content on any platform ever when you went on VSiN a number of years ago on NBA draft day, the Paolo Banchero draft, and said flat out, Woj is wrong. Paolo's going number one, not Jabari Smith. And you were right and Woj was wrong. So today is NBA draft day. I don't know if you're going to have anything as scintillating for us as that, but all the bettors in the audience, their ears are going to perk up for this answer. Do you have anything for us tonight as it concerns the NBA draft?
0: I really wish there was something actionable floating around, but right now I think the chalk is going to prevail, which is the worst. Because as anyone knows, it's tough to get bets down in the NBA draft market. And the later we get to the window, the limits do start to go up. But if it's just going to be chalk, it's not very exciting. So right now, I think there's no reason to doubt the chalk. That said, the Wizards are, I've been told, efforting back rooming to see if they can negotiate out of this first overall pick, which is always interesting because, if it was a no doubt slam dunk minus 2000 fair price for AJ DeBanso to go first, then that doesn't really comport with the Wizards back channeling to see if anyone was interested in trading up into that spot. So it's maybe there is a little bit of a whiff of chaos could ensue here, but
3: can I ask you this?
0: Yeah.
3: Let's just say that happens, and the Wizards trade out of the first pick. Is the thought that whoever the team is, maybe it's Utah, maybe it's somebody else that comes up, that it's definitely for DeBanso? So this is a betting question, right? So basically, if the Wizards stay, the betting market tells you it's DeBanso. If the Wizards trade out, is it also DeBanso, Drew, or could it be for somebody else?
0: That's my understanding. Yeah, that's my understanding. And that's why it's such an unsexy betting event, right? Like if there was chaos and there was going to be a trade and, if you could basically, and I haven't really dug deep into where there are liquidity pools and some of the prediction markets and things like that. So maybe there is a way to actually find a jailbreak on this sort of thing. But Yeah, I mean, the rumor was the Wizards actually were efforting to swap with the Grizzlies. The Grizzlies would take DeBonsa, and the Wizards would then take Cameron Boozer. And so, you know, maybe there's a world where you can find a correct team for Boozer is the Wizards, and something crazy like that happens.
3: How realistic do you think that is, Memphis trading up to one?
0: I don't think it's very realistic. I don't think Memphis is interested in giving up anything. I think, I don't get a sense that they even really especially prize AJ DeBonsa. They're happy with whichever of the top three falls to them. That's the sense that I get. And I don't think anyone in this draft is really going to move the needle anywhere close to what we saw from the top of the draft last year. So I think there's just in general a little bit of teams are kind of trying to consider, you know, how do we build for the future as opposed to, you know, we actually did win something in the lottery.
3: Can you give this? I need this answer in 30 seconds and then we'll do some soccer to wrap. Just call it. No price.
0: Yep.
3: Who wins the NBA championship next year?
0: Spurs.
3: Can't really hate on it. can't really hate on that choice, honestly. I was hoping you would say the Knicks, but I mean, you would think that Wemby will go on his revenge tour next year. Yeah. I mean,
0: You would think.
3: Tough to go against San Antonio, right?
0: It's tough to go against San Antonio. San Antonio, Wemby could get hurt. The Thunder have work to do. They absolutely have work to do because they match up poorly against the Spurs specifically. And I think the flashes that you saw from Dylan Harper in the playoffs are a very, very positive sign that he is going to ultimately take over that principal ball handler role for the Spurs. And at that point, if all of their young players take another meaningful step forward, like look out, like that team is going to be a absolute nightmare in a best of seven series.
3: Last one for you here, because we were talking off air, and I know that you have been big on betting the World Cup and you've watched a ton of matches. What is your biggest World Cup betting either takeaway or a bet that you like moving forward as it concerns the World Cup?
0: Well, it's been kind of the quality has risen to the top way earlier than expected. A lot of the kind of changes to the format of bringing in 48 teams, I thought was going to kind of cut down the quality because there was really no jeopardy or incentive for the teams that really are, you know, aspiring for championship here to like fire their bullets in the early portion of the tournament, just get through, stay healthy, and then try to be at your best in July was kind of my expectation for the likes of the Frances and the Englands and the Argentinas of the world. But they have come out with their swords sharpened. And the stars are clearly using this opportunity to be in primetime on the world stage in the United States as a marketing bonanza. Like they are trying to establish themselves as bona fide stars in the largest and most important economic market in the world. And for those reasons, it has been just awesome to watch the good teams and the good players. And the fact that, you have, you know, an absolutely razor sharp in form Mbappe and Haaland playing on the same day as a Lionel Messi who still has it. Like these stories are really, really elevating the product overall, adding to the mix. The fact that the United States is somehow good at soccer is a bit of a shock. I did not know that our young players had this level have stepped forward. The fact that they're doing it on U.S. soil is absolutely awesome. So, it's been a smashing success of a World Cup so far. It's been one of the most fun betting experiences so far, and there's a lot of World Cup left. I think I honestly think that the way that the format has changed to this 48 team and the 32 teams in the knockout rounds, it is going to give us a very chalky knockout round as well. Everybody's going to land in the spots that they're supposed to land into. We are going to have outstanding head-to-heads all the way through until we get the best final four teams who are left in this tournament. And it will be, in my opinion, Spain over France because of the quality of Spain's midfield. And it will be Argentina over England. Even though England is the better team, they have a more difficult road having to go to Mexico City to play Mexico and then likely Brazil in Miami or Morocco in Miami. That is going to be a very physically draining match in the heat. And I think a limping England team gets served up to Argentina and Atlanta in the semifinal. And I think Spain, Argentina is where we're headed. I think it's a super even match. And if you're getting this kind of quality still out of Messi with the depth that Argentina has, then that's my champion.
3: So Argentina going back-to-back for the first time since Brazil in the late 50s and early 60s. All of that's great, except for the fact that France is going to win. Drew, great job as always on the show. On Twitter at @whale_capper, NBC Sports, the Deep Dive Podcast. Stay well. We'll catch up soon.
0: Hey, best luck, guys.
3: Drew Dinsick joining us here on You Better, You Bet. I got to tell you, my favorite thing Drew said, not a shock. Great day for the Knicks. Great day for the Knicks. I'll touch on that a little later in the show, but we need to take a break now because on the other side, we got to talk to this guy about Dusty May leaving Michigan to go to the Dallas Mavericks. Everything to do with the NBA draft tonight. If he likes the Giannis trade, joining us next, the great Jeff Goodman of the Field of 68 here on Westwood One Sports.
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0: and it's over! 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Hail to Michigan! For the first time in 37 years, the Wolverines win the national title!
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2: 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The voice coming back from break, friend of the show, the great Ian Eagle, as Michigan vanquished UConn to win the national championship. Michigan's head coach, Dusty May, going to coach Cooper Flagg in the NBA with the Dallas Mavericks. Joining us right now to talk about that and the NBA draft tonight, one of our absolute favorites, as plugged in as it gets and as nice a guy as it gets, the great Jeff Goodman from the Field of 68 on Twitter at Goodman Hoops. My friend, happy NBA draft day to you and yours. How's it going?
3: All is well. I mean, you know, I woke up yesterday morning and I won't lie to you. I was expecting to prepare to make a bunch of calls about, you know, to NBA guys about the draft and kind of what was going on. And instead, I was greeted with the news that you know, the trio of Pete Thamel, Adam Schefter, and Shams broke about Dusty May taking the job with the Dallas Mavericks. And I kind of knew he was in the mix, right? He was in the mix. But late last week, I got wind that John Shire was the guy they really wanted. Obviously, you know, the connection to Cooper, he recruited him, he coached him for a year. You're obviously going to try to make your star player happy. And Shire turned it down. And I just kind of thought about, like, all right, I knew Dusty was kind of in there, but in the periphery, I figured somebody else was ahead of him. Well, he was the number two guy on the board after they missed on Shire. And they made it, got it done quick over the weekend with Dusty May. And it was a little bit surprising, but thinking about it, not that surprising. I mean, he won a national title at Michigan. You know, I've talked to him at length. I actually did an interview with him like 4 days ago, 5 days ago, in which I asked him about the frustration of coaching in college basketball, and he made no bones about it. It's not fun right now for a lot of guys, even guys that won the national title. So I think that was the number one reason, Nick. That was the number one reason why he left. And then the opportunity to coach not a bottom tier team, but like a top 10 player potentially in Cooper Flagg. And Kyrie probably won't be there for long, is my guess. But I think those were the primary reasons. And this is a guy that was anonymous 4 years ago. He was at FAU. And honestly,
2: what happens if they lose to Memphis? What happens if they lose to Memphis in that first round 8-9 game? Like, none of this happens, right? It's crazy to think about.
3: Dude, he like, obviously, at that point, he would have taken them to the tournament. But yeah, even before that, I was there in January that year, before they went on that run. I was there in January. I spent a day with them. My parents were down in Florida. I went over to FAU for a day and spent time with them. And I had no idea what was going to happen. But at that point, you're looking at Dusty May different. You're looking at him as a guy that, honestly, could be at FAU for the next 6-10 years. And then, okay, couldn't get it done, and does he get fired? Does he leave for another high major assistant job at that point? And instead, it's like a rocket ship for Dusty May to where now he's got a chance to, like, do something in the NBA. Like, he's got the perfect temperament. He's got the perfect temperament to be able to handle NBA guys. Again,
2: yeah, let me ask the question. Let me ask the question like this to you, Jeff, just on the point that you're making right now, because so Dusty May, it gets broken yesterday, right, that he's going to be the next head coach of the Mavericks. And immediately you see, and it's not wrong, like, it's correct what everybody says. Like, the history, the recent, let's go back to the 90s, right, whether it's John Calipari going to coach the Nets from there, Rick Pitino to the Celtics, etc. This has not been like an illustrious, yeah, it is not fair enough. This has not been like
3: you just mentioned the two highest level egos you could possibly have. I was covering the Celtics then.
2: We had Mike Montgomery, right? Like, we've John Beilein. Like, basically, like, we haven't had a lot of success. You think Dusty May can succeed in Dallas with the Mavericks?
3: I do.
2: I'm not saying he can't.
3: Fairly successful, Donovan. Not like at the highest level, but like, he's been good. Brad Stevens was pretty successful when he came over to the Celtics. I think Dusty can be like that. Like, you got to give him talent, obviously. If it's just Cooper and nothing else, they're going to be a playing team, no matter how good Cooper ends up being. But Cooper's going to need a number two guy. We'll see, you know, we'll see what they get with the number nine pick in tonight's draft. But Dusty May is not like the last Michigan coach that went to the NBA. And in the first workouts, he was trying to teach these veterans about, like, footwork drills. And they were all looking at John Beilein like, all right, what the hell is going on here? Who brought in Grandpa?
2: So, you know, right. So that's a Dusty Maple P. Yeah. You're on fire, dude. The next head coach of the Mavericks. How close did John Shire come to taking this job and leaving Duke to coach the Mavericks? And if that had happened, what would have been the chain reaction that would have occurred?
3: I think he was thinking about it. I don't know if he was like really close, but I think it was like a 50-50 shot at one point of like, hey, similar situation to Dusty of like, do I really want to be in college? The difference was John Shire is Duke, right? Played at Duke, coached at Duke, assistant, has been there the last 4 years, didn't win a title yet also. So I think there were some unresolved things there for John Shire. Also, if Shire left, like, where's he going back to? Where's he going back to? See, my big thing with Dusty May, my big thing is Masai Ujiri, who just took over, right? He just took over the Dallas franchise, has a quick trigger, really quick trigger, and a big ego, big ego. So he wants somebody he can control to some degree. And, you know, Dusty May is going to forever be indebted to him for giving him an opportunity. So he'll play along, and Dusty's easy to deal with. But, like, if Shire goes in there and gets fired after 2 years, yeah, he can go back to college, but, like, can't go back to Duke, probably. Can't go to Carolina. Like, there are limited options among the best programs for John Shire. If Dusty May goes to two playing games the next 2 years and Masai says, hey, this ain't working, I'm cutting you loose after 2 years, Dusty can go to whatever the best job is in college. He won a title. He will be as hot as Kansas, Kentucky, you name it. Whatever the elite job is, Dusty can walk right back in and get it.
2: You better you bet on this Tuesday. Nick Costas and you, Westwood One Sports. Jeff Goodman, our guest from the Field of 68 on Twitter at Goodman Hoops. Is Michigan screwed for this year in college basketball?
3: I don't know about screwed, but, you know, it certainly looks like Mike Boynton, their assistant, is going to get the job maybe on an interim basis for the year. That's the way it's trending at this point. He was a head coach at Oklahoma State, did a good job. You know, got Cade there, hired his brother to get Cade Cunningham at the time. And then remember they had the NCAA tournament ban and Cade decided to stay even when they were banned and they had a pretty good year. So I like Boynton a lot. It depends on, obviously, can he keep everybody? You know, they've got a roster that's a top five-ish roster in the country. If they can keep everybody, and Trey McKinney already came out, their freshman who's going to be a breakout sophomore next year, he already came out on social media and basically said, I'm staying. So I think that helps. But it's more of like the bigs. J.P. Estrella transferred from Tennessee, okay? And he took a discount. Why? Because he saw what happened with Adamara, Merez Johnson, Vlad Golden before that, Danny Wolf. All these bigs that Dusty May has transformed into NBA guys. So he took less money. He probably took about $3 million when he could have got, honestly, $4 to $5 million. So does he say now, and I think I would, if I were his agent, I would go back in right now and say, hey, listen, I came here because of Dusty May. I took the discount. I'm not taking the discount now. You guys got to pay me what I'm worth, what a big man of my caliber is worth. So I think right now there's a lot going on behind the scenes. First of all, you're checking in with all the players. Do you want Mike Boynton? Do you want him, number one? Then if all the players want him, okay, that's one thing. And then if Mike Boynton is the guy, all right, how are we figuring this out salary-wise right now for these guys? How much more do we have to pay them? Do we have the money to pay them? Maybe we got to let a guy walk. Maybe there's one guy here that we just can't afford to keep, and we got to let him walk.
2: Very interesting, as it concerns the Michigan Wolverines coming up this season. All right, let's turn our attention, Jeff, to the NBA draft tonight. It kind of feels like, and curveballs can obviously get thrown, right? But it feels like we're looking at DeBonso 1 to Washington, Peterson 2 to the Jazz, Boozer 3 to the Grizzlies, Caleb Wilson 4 to the Chicago Bulls. You are exceptionally plugged in.
3: Yeah.
2: Is that your expectation as well, or do you think we're going to see some zaniness tonight when officially the Washington Wizards go on the clock?
3: No, I think that's the way it's going to go down. I do. I mean, again, like Michael Winger and Will Dawkins with the Wizards, they've been pretty close to the vest, but like I think it's one of those two where you're obviously – you're not doing your job if you're not leaking out information that, hey, yeah, we also really like Darren Peterson over the last week. Like, it's almost a blueprint that happens every single year I've been covering the draft, right? Whoever's got the number one pick, you're not going to come out and say, oh, yeah, we love A.J. DeBonsa. Look, we are taking them to everybody. You're going to come out and say, hey, we love A.J., but we love Darren Peterson, too, and we're not sure. And by the way, we really like Cam Boozer.
2: Right.
3: And he's not off the board either, because you want to make sure that those teams behind him understand that, like, all right, whoever you love, you know, if the Angels, if they love A.J. DeBonsa and Ryan Smith, the Utah Jazz owner, loves A.J., who played at Utah Prep, who played at BYU, all right, you're going to have to trade up to get him. You're going to have to trade up to get him. And even if you love Darren Peterson, oh, by the way, Washington may take him. You might have to get up to get him, or somebody else may make you an offer. I don't think there's going to be an offer good enough the Wizards to say they're gonna trade down. They get like one shot at this. You pick the guy that you think has the best chance to be a franchise player, and you take him. Whoever that is, you do your due diligence on Darren Peterson. You do it on, and again, Peterson is risky right now. I don't care what anybody says.
2: How does the league view him, Jeff? You've been on top of this since last year at Kansas. How do you feel like the league views Darren Peterson right now?
3: The most talented player in the league. Effortless scorer who can do more than that. They all have visions. All these guys saw him, you know, back before he got to Kansas, whether it was in the All-Star games or whatnot. They saw a different Darren Peterson. So they remember that, but they also remember how many times he tapped out of this past year and the mental part of all this. And he's not Markelle Fultz. He's way more talented. But look at what happened with Markelle Fultz, and it was all up here, right? It wasn't physically. It was all mentally at that point. So I think a lot of people, when I talk to them, they are concerned about that aspect, and they were concerned about throughout the year when I was talking to NBA guys, they were concerned about the competitiveness of Darren Peterson.
2: Is there a world where Cameron Boozer tonight goes ahead of Darren Peterson? Or do you think Peterson is going second behind DeBonsa?
3: I've just known Danny and Austin Ainge too long to know that they can't pass. Unless they dug up something that was so worrisome about Peterson. And again, I think the most worrisome thing I ever came across was, again, people close to the situation at Kansas telling me they're worried about his competitiveness. And when you hear that, that would worry me. If I were an NBA GM, that would, damn right, that would worry me. And that might scare me off enough to say, you know what, I'm going to take Cam Boozer. I've just known these two long enough, growing up in Boston, being around Danny every draft, to know that they're not going to pass up on a guy in Utah where you're not getting another shot at a guy like this. And at this point, you're ready to compete now. Like the first couple of years, they wanted a tank. They knew the process at hand and what they had to do. Now they're ready to move up, and I think they understand that Darren Peterson can be a top five player in the league. Cam Boozer could be a top 10-ish player in the league, but that's probably his ceiling.
2: Have a couple. Can we do lightning rounds here? We have about 2 minutes total. I want to hit you with two questions here in 2 minutes. Number one, the Milwaukee Bucks, after trading Giannis, picked tonight 10th and 13th. You can give me one player or two if you'd like. What is the best case scenario tonight for Milwaukee Bucks fans in about 1 minute?
3: Probably that one of those guards slips, right? One of those guards slips to 10 because you've got a bunch of them that obviously Mykal Brown and Darius Acuff and Keaton Wagler and Kingston Fleming's all of them. And Braden Burris, who's not a point. He's more of a combo, more of a wing. One of those guys slips and Milwaukee takes him. I think at that point, that's what you need. Those guys are higher upside than the forwards that are next, the Maras, Yaxel, Lindenberg, those type of guys.
2: If I give you, right, let's go picks 5 through 9. Clippers at 5, Nets at 6, Kings at 7, Hawks at 8 via the Pelicans from the Derrick Queen trade last year, and now Dusty May and the Dallas Mavericks at 9. If we think 1 through 4 is basically slotted in, give me something that you think could shake things up from 5 through 9 or something you feel good about happening in that range.
3: Well, it'll be if one of the bigs cracks that group, right? We all just kind of assume it's going to go with those guards, all, you know, Brown, what, in whatever order, Brown, Flemings, Acuff, Burries, and Wagler. Well, what if one of the bigs goes in that group because of need? You know, it very well could happen, and then one of those guards does slide down to Milwaukee at 10, and the Bucks. I think there's a gap after like 9 or 10. There's a gap.
2: Out of those guards, who will be the best NBA player in your estimation? 30 seconds.
3: Mikal Brown. Mikal Brown Jr. He's
2: better
3: he's
2: than
3: got Acuff. The fewest weaknesses. Yeah. Oh, yeah. Yeah. He's got the size. Like, he's legitimate 6'4", 6'5", and he can shoot the crap out of it. And he can make people better. He can get to the basket. He's still figuring out his body. He's grown. He's super athletic now. He just, you know, for whatever reason, it didn't work out well at Louisville this past year.
2: Your opinion notwithstanding, who do you think the LA Clippers will select at 5th overall tonight, assuming they keep the pick?
3: I think it'll be Brown or Flemings. That could be the shot.
2: Not Wagler, because Wagler seems like the guy everybody's talking about.
3: I think the surprise of the draft would be if the Clippers went with Kingston Flemings at 5. And I'm not saying it's going to happen. I'm just saying I think it's in play.
2: Okay. Well, I'm going to look up those betting odds here during the break. Jeff, you're the best. Appreciate you as always. At Goodman Hoops, the field is 68. I say this, whether Jeff is on the show or not, if you like college basketball, you need to be following the Field of 68. Do an incredible job all year round covering college hoops. Jeff Rob
3: and Doster and company. And I say this, whether you're on or not, you are my favorite person to go on with at any show, period. I mean that. Your energy, your enthusiasm, your knowledge, all of it, man. Love you. You know that. I wish we could do it more in person. We got to figure out a way, though.
2: Great.
3: A way.
2: Well, my people will be in contact with your people, a.k.a. I'll text you.
3: Sounds good. Thanks, man.
2: Our friend Jeff Goodman, the great Jeff Goodman. Listen, flattery will get you everywhere in this world, at least in my world. The great Jeff Goodman joining us on the show. We'll take a break. And on the other side, more on tonight's NBA draft, more on the Giannis trade. Very busy Tuesday in the world of sports.
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12: 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In case you missed it last night, lot going on in the world of sports. Not just in the NBA, but also, you know, pretty fun day at the World Cup, with Mbappe, Haaland, and Messi each scoring two goals yesterday on Monday at the World Cup. We saw, kind of under the radar trade, the Minnesota Timberwolves, and we'll see more of this moving forward in the NBA, and we saw the Oklahoma City Thunder do it on Sunday, trading Aaron Wiggins to the Atlanta Hawks for a couple second-round picks. Basically, what they're doing there is clearing the salary. Like, it's a financial move for Oklahoma City, with the way, you know, the new NBA lottery is going to work, with the way the draft is going to work now.

0: So we saw OKC trade Aaron Wiggins for 2 twos. Aaron Wiggins couldn't crack the postseason rotation for OKC. More a commentary on how deep the Thunder are than an anti-Aaron Wiggins take. It's a great trade for Atlanta. And then last night, the Minnesota Timberwolves traded, this is going to sound insane, but then you remember it's a financial move for Minnesota. Trade Julius Randle and the 28th pick to Brooklyn for the 33rd pick, and Brooklyn sends Nick Claxton to the Chicago Bulls. So the Claxton part of this, I don't love it for Chicago, just because I feel like they could have spent their money elsewhere. But the two interesting parts of this trade are Brooklyn and Minnesota. So for the Nets, teams are no longer going to be incentivized to go like 10-72. The Nets are going to try to not be one of the three worst teams in the league next year again with the way the new lottery odds are going to work. So they have cap space. They can absorb Julius Randle's bloated contract. They're not going to be a good team next year, but Randle will raise the floor of the team. He'll probably score 25 points a game. He'll shoot a million shots. And the Nets will be, you know, not great, but also not atrocious. So for the Nets, you understand it from their perspective, right? They need to be at least decent. They can't be horrendous. You're not going to try and be the worst team in the league because you're not, you know, rewarded for it anymore. So that's why Brooklyn makes that trade. Minnesota makes that trade so they can clear salary space to re-sign Ayo Dosunmu, which they did last night. And remember, Dosunmu had a 40-point game against the Nuggets in the playoffs when Anthony Edwards was out. So Dosunmu kind of had a star-making turn in Minnesota after being traded from the Bulls. So Dosunmu will be back with the Timberwolves. Let's just call a spade here. The Karl Anthony Towns trade is an unmitigated disaster for the Minnesota Timberwolves. And yes, we're a couple years removed. And yes, we have the data point that Towns just won a championship with the Knicks, right? But it happened. It happened. Dante DiVincenzo blows out his Achilles. Nobody's fault. It's bad luck, but it happened. It's a thing that happened. He's not going to play next year. And now the Julius Randle contract had gotten so bad for Minnesota that they literally traded Randle and the 28th pick for the 33rd pick just to get rid of that salary. If you're Anthony Edwards right now and you're looking around at this team and he can say what he wants about Jaden McDaniels and say what he wants about Naz Reid and he can love Ayo Dosunmu, you tell me if you think the Minnesota Timberwolves are contending with the Spurs and the Thunder next year with this roster as constructed. Now, perhaps there is a move to be made that I'm unaware of right now. That could it could happen today. Things can change. But I'll tell you what, if the Wolves are going into the season with this roster, it's going to start getting ramped up. And it's not because the media is trying to create something. It's going to be because it's true. Why in the world would Anthony Edwards want to hitch his wagon to the Minnesota Timberwolves moving forward if this is what it's going to be? Fair or unfair? I think it's fair. Final hour, Power Hour coming up next. We will start the hour talking some Major League Baseball with the legendary Tim Kirchen from ESPN. Keep it locked here to Westwood One Sports.
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0: 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We have a lot more NBA that we need to discuss. Reiterate the take on Giannis Antetokounmpo getting traded overnight to the Miami Heat. Terrible for the Milwaukee Bucks. Excellent for the Miami Heat. Why the New York Knicks emerging as a big winner of yesterday and the overnight in the NBA. And why it's my expectation that Jaylen Brown more likely to play on a team not named the Boston Celtics this season. We'll also get into the World Cup later this hour and a star-studded Monday with Mbappe, Haaland, and Messi each scoring multiple goals. A great Monday at the World Cup. But I am very pleased to start this hour with an absolute legend in the sports media field, because joining us right now to talk some Major League Baseball here on You Better You Bet is the great Tim Kirkjian from ESPN. On Twitter, at Kirkjian underscore ESPN. I've been watching him and reading him for a really long time. One of the most knowledgeable and enthusiastic minds and voices when it comes to Major League Baseball. Tim, Nick Costos here on You Better You Bet. I'm a big fan. Sincerely appreciate the time. How's it going on this Tuesday?
1: I'm well, Nick. How you doing?
0: I'm doing awesome. And I'd like to start, Tim, before we actually get into the games being played on the field. Can you please take us through a day in the life of Tim Kirkjian during Major League Baseball season? Because you know everything that's happening with every team. I'm guessing you're watching multiple games every day. What is your life like during Major League Baseball season?
1: Well, it starts really early every morning, usually at 5 o'clock, with a diet Mountain Dew, since I'm the only man on earth that doesn't need to drink coffee. I devour the box scores as quickly as possible, and if I haven't absolutely memorized them by 8 o'clock in the morning, I'm feeling really uncomfortable. So that's always the first stop, is the box scores and a diet Mountain Dew, and I feel really good when I'm done with that, because I feel at least I have an understanding of what happened the night before. And then, yes, I wait until games are on. Until then, I'm looking stuff up. I'm making phone calls, unless I'm going to a game, which is, there's no substitute for being at the ballpark. So it all starts first thing in the morning, and then all I do the rest of the day, and I'm a grandfather of five. I have children, all that stuff. I have other things I have to do, but in my whatever work time I have, I am watching games. I can barely find Netflix if you ask me to on my television. I watch baseball games, and I'm almost 70 years old, and I still love to sit around and watch games all day and all night if needed.
0: I absolutely love it, and I have these conversations with like friends of mine sometimes, Tim, where they'll say to me, what TV shows are you watching? And I say, well, the NBA playoffs are on every night. So I certainly commiserate with you on that. It's basically just sports when you choose this for a living. And we absolutely love it. I know I said we would get to the games in a second, but I need to ask you this question now. What went into your decision to not drink coffee, or maybe it's just caffeine in general, no caffeine? How did you arrive at Diet Mountain Dew as opposed to coffee or another beverage as your morning drink of choice?
1: Well, I used to drink a Coke in the morning, and then that probably didn't do me much good. So I switched to Diet Coke, and then I said, all right, maybe too much cola on my teeth is not a good idea. So about 25 years ago, I switched to Diet Mountain Dew, thinking maybe it's better for my teeth. I don't think it is. I don't think anything's good for my teeth at this point. But that's where the switch came. It makes me feel good. It doesn't wake me up, because I think I'm absolutely oblivious to caffeine after all these years. But it tastes really good, and I love to it's my companion while I'm doing my box scores every morning.
0: Why, this is not I like coffee. It's not a criticism, different strokes for different folks. Why not coffee? Just out of curiosity.
1: Well, I tried a cup, but I'd never tried a cup until I was on co-hosting the Mike and Mike in the Morning show about 25 years ago. And Mike Greenberg, who was the host of the show, I was filling in for Golic, could not believe that a grown man, especially a sports writer, had never had a cup of coffee. So I had one on the air as part of a gimmicky, ridiculous thing we did. And it didn't taste bad. I just didn't like, it was a little bitter, and I just felt it tastes better. I know I'm in the vast minority here, but this is what works for me. And I do a lot of things in life that work for me that other people would look at and go, this is really dumb.
0: Can you give us another? I just think you're very interesting. So forgive me for asking another question about you and not baseball. Can you give us something else?
1: Well, it's baseball related. I cut out every box score of every game for 20 years and taped them in a giant box score notebook. And I never, ever missed a day cutting out the box scores, which I think we can all agree is a streak far more impressive than anything done by Cal Ripken Jr. It was my way, though, of keeping up. This is pre-internet, really, keeping up with the games. And when I would take a trip across the country, say Washington to San Diego, I would have my box score book with me for that season, and I could leaf through it and see what the Padres were doing at, you know, in middle innings, or how they were platooning at second base or whatever. That's the kind of stuff that was really important to me and still is. I just can't clip the box scores out of the newspapers anymore because the newspaper industry doesn't have very many box scores anymore. So it was a sad day after 20 years that I had to give it up.
0: Well, I mean, at least, like, you know, Cal Ripken sat because he couldn't do it anymore. You didn't give up your streak voluntarily. Like, I'm joking, obviously, about Cal Ripken. But yeah, big little bit of a difference there with you and Cal Ripken and those various streaks. All right. Now we can talk about some games, talk about some Major League Baseball, Tim. And maybe the Tarik Skubal situation is your answer to this question. Maybe it's something else. What, and I know you'll have a great answer because, you know, people know your enthusiasm for the sport and your love for the sport. What is Tim Kirchen's favorite story right now in Major League Baseball and why?
1: Well, there are so many great stories out there every year, but I think the best story of this season is just the dominant pitching that we watch. I mean, I'm not sure we've ever seen anybody quite like Jacob Mizrowski throwing 47 pitches in one start at 101 miles an hour and having a 9-inning one-hitter with no walks, 15 strikeouts, and throwing only 95 pitches, and the 95th pitch is at 103 miles an hour. And he has separated himself a little bit from everyone else, which is really saying something. But when you look at Paul Skenes and Chris Sale and Christopher Sanchez and Mason Miller as a reliever, they are everywhere. The stuff we see on a daily basis is like nothing I've ever seen. I say out loud to myself, whatever, whether I'm at a game or watching on TV, how does anybody get a hit anymore? That's how good the stuff is that we see. I just saw Bryce Harper recently, and he said when Manny Machado got to first base in the game they were playing in, he looked at Manny and said, we really should have taken better advantage of 2012, he said, when guys were throwing 88 to 90 with a curveball at 75. He goes, those days don't exist anymore, and they certainly don't. So every day I look at the box scores, and I see these ridiculous strikeout rates and this incredible stuff by the pitchers. I think that's as big a story as we have today.
0: This can be, Tim, a pencil, not pen answer, because it can change based on the week or the month, the season, etc. Is it safe to say right now, in your estimation, that Jacob Mizrowski is the best pitcher in baseball? And if not, who currently holds that mantle in your eyes?
1: Well, he is at the moment. He's only made, 27 major league starts. So, you know, Paul Skenes and a bunch of other guys have all sorts of you know, ways to say, hey, look what I've done for a much longer time. But if you're asking me right now, who is the one pitcher, it's him. And it's not just because the velocity is certainly unprecedented for since we've been tracking this stuff for the last 25, 26 years. It's his command, which is ridiculous, and his arm slot, which is a little different than a lot of other starting pitchers or pitchers, period. It's a little bit lower than 3/4. The hitters have trouble seeing it. And when you have trouble seeing something, period, you're in trouble. When you have trouble seeing something thrown at 104 miles an hour, good luck. So at the moment, he is the best pitcher in baseball. But that has changed about 5 or 6 different times this season. That's how good the pitching has been in the big leagues this year.
0: And Tarik Skubal, right, of the Detroit Tigers, has absolutely been, if not the best pitcher in baseball, on the short list of best pitchers in baseball the last couple of years, multiple-time AL Cy Young Award winner. And this seems to be, Tim, like the or one of the omnipresent storylines in Major League Baseball. So Tigers are playing a little better right now. Have won 4 straight entering tonight and have won 6 of 10. Will they keep Skubal? Will they trade him? What is your sense as to what will happen coming up this summer with the Detroit Tigers and Tarik Skubal?
1: Yeah, and that will be the biggest story in baseball as we move forward. There is no way around that. So what the Tigers want, and I just saw them the other day against the Blue Jays call their game on the radio, is they want to get back into contention and have Tarik Skubal lead them down the stretch, make the playoffs, and then, in theory, be a dangerous team in October. However, until this 4-game winning streak, there was no indication that that was going to happen. But don't forget, 2 years ago, they went to Williamsport for the Little League Classic game, and they were hopelessly out of the pennant race. There's no chance to make the playoffs. And yet, not only did they make the playoffs, they won a playoff series. So this is what the Tigers want, is to make the playoffs with Skubal leading them there. However, being a free agent at the end of the year, and he's going to get money that no pitcher maybe has ever gotten, they have to trade him. They have to trade him at the trade deadline if they are out of the playoff race. And this is going to be a very difficult decision, because who trades the best pitcher in the American League? Well, the Tigers might not have a choice. If they're going to rebuild and get better for next year and beyond, I think they're going to have to deal him. But I'm in favor of hanging on to him if they've got a real chance to make the playoffs, because in the American League, where there are no really great, great teams right now, you make the playoffs, you have a chance to go to the World Series.
0: Tim Kirkchen here with us on the show from ESPN. You Better You Bet, Westwood One Sports, Nick Kostos and you, presented by BetMGM. Tim, if indeed the Tigers do trade Tarik Skubal, so we get a little further into the summer and they're not really in the mix, we don't get the sense that they're really going to be a contender come October, what is your best guess as to where Tarik Skubal could end up?
1: Well, that's a good question. He, you know, you have to look at some big market teams, because only a big market team is going to be able to give up what it's going to take to get Skubal and then be able to pay him long term. Because you can't give up 5 players for Tarik Skubal at the end of July, beginning of August, and then just lose him to free agency 2 months later. So almost by definition, it has to be a big market team. You know, we've talked about the Mets a bunch of times, that the Mets are obviously in trouble about making the playoffs, but with all the expectations there, they're short on starting pitching. They can't just not make the playoffs this year and then not make the playoffs next year. So he would be someone that certainly would interest the New York Mets. So that's at least one big market team to keep your eye on. But we are a long way away from a decision being made on Tarik Skubal.
0: I think, Tim, if you asked a lot of baseball fans, maybe even just casual baseball fans, right, what will the World Series matchup be this year? And this is not to insinuate that they're correct, just that I think that this would be the consensus opinion, is that it'll be a rematch from a couple years ago with the Yankees and the Dodgers. If that is not going to be the case, and it could very well not be the case, Who do you think upends the apple cart? And maybe it's a team in both leagues, and maybe you think it won't be the Yankees or the Dodgers. But as we kind of project this out into October, into the World Series, what do you think about that consensus opinion, the two favorites, the Yankees and the Dodgers in the AL and the NL, and who could potentially upend that apple cart?
1: Well, that's who I would pick at this point. But thank goodness I don't have to pick at this point because it's June the 23rd. I really like the Mariners, who haven't gotten going yet in the American League, but they've got Cal Raleigh back. Their starting pitching is tremendous. They have a deep, versatile, powerful bullpen. And I think it's only a matter of time before they pull away in that division. So they would be the second team at this point for me in the American League. The National League, there are a bunch more contenders, but you know, you cannot count out the Phillies, who have gotten things going a little bit better here under Don Mattingly. You can't count out the Braves, even though injuries have really set them back. And you should never count out the Brewers anymore. The way the Brewers have played with their starting pitching, Kyle Harrison, and of course, Jacob Mizrowski, and the way they score runs. So I think there are candidates to knock the Dodgers out of the favorite in the National League, but I'm still staying with the Dodgers. They've had a million problems this year, and they still were the first team to 50 wins this year.
0: Tim, my final, I think this will be the final question. You have lived and continue to live an extraordinary baseball life and have followed the sport obsessively, and I mean that in a very complimentary way, for a long time. What is your personal, and this could be an era or this can be a singular season, what is Tim Kirchner's either favorite era of baseball, for whatever the reason, or favorite singular season of baseball that you've watched in your life, and why?
1: Well, I think it's the mid-80s, so I'm going to go with an era. It was 40 years ago, let's say. And look, I was a young, relatively young, impressionable writer. I was on the beat as a full-time baseball beat writer for a newspaper for the first time. I got to see Cal Ripken, Robin Yount, Paul Molitor, Alan Trammell, George Brett. I got to see those guys play all the time. I learned how the game was played watching guys like that. And even though players today are bigger, stronger, faster, and probably better than ever, that era was the most important and the most special one and my favorite because, again, I was young and learning so much at the time, and I'm still learning, by the way. But I just love the way the game was played back then. Not that I don't love it today, but the ball was in play more often. We didn't have 18 strikeouts per game. The players were fundamentally sound because they had to be, because they couldn't overpower the sport with their physical gifts like guys do today. So that was my favorite time, was the mid-80s, for a million different reasons. There was some amazing baseball played right around that time.
0: We all hope this is not the case, Tim, but if there is a lockout and there's little or no baseball played next year, what are you going to do with yourself on a daily basis?
1: Well, the last time we had a work stoppage was because of COVID. So I did a daily this date in baseball history where I did something like, it was called the Daily Six, where I just kind of reminded everyone, this is what happened on March 27th, and took it all the way every day until we started playing again in July. Frankly, I'm not sure what I'm going to do this year if there's no next year, if there's no baseball. I've seen every Columbo episode about four different times, so I'm not sure that's an option. But I would just become full-time grandfather if that happened, and I love those duties. But I need to cover baseball, so I am rooting for baseball to be played next year no matter what.
0: If you could watch one show that you've never seen, so you find yourself with a little more free time, there's one TV show that you could watch that you haven't seen before, what would that TV show be?
1: Well, again, I'm really showing my weakness here, and there are a lot of weaknesses in my game, but I never saw Breaking Bad, and everyone told me,
0: oh, like, man. Breaking Bad is, oh, like, it's
1: the
0: sensational.
1: Ever. Right. And there are a lot of sensational shows that I missed while I was watching a Reds Pirates game, but this is the life I've carved out for myself. I'm not changing it. But I would like to watch, I'd like to binge Breaking Bad sometime, but I'm going to have to wait until November to do that.
0: It's exciting. Listen, you take it from me, from your old friend, Nick Costos. We just met. You pour yourself a tall glass of Diet Mountain Dew with ice, and you fight. Now, the first season's a little slow, so you make it through like the first couple episodes, and it really goes into overdrive from there. You trust your old pal, Nick. I would not steer you wrong. Tim, I really appreciate the time. You're awesome. Thank you very much. I hope to do this down the line.
1: Okay, Nick. Thanks very much. See you.
0: Tim Kirchin joining us here on You Better, You Bet. It's an interesting dude, right? I know sometimes I struggle with this. Not a struggle is the wrong word, but, you know, that's a guy with, he's a fountain of information. Like, if let's say I would never do this because you don't care. Maybe some of you do. Most of you don't. Like, let's say if I asked Tim, who's the most irrelevant team in baseball, right? Like, the Rockies. I mean, that is no insult. Like, they stink, right? Like, do the Rockies have the worst record? Like, the Giants stink. The Rockies are 31-4. Like, if I asked Tim Kirchin, hey, tell me about the Colorado Rockies' 7th and 8th inning bullpen plans moving forward this season and how you think it could get better. He'd give a dynamite answer to that question. Like, he knows the answer to that question and would probably make it really entertaining. The problem is that no one cares about that specific example, right? But when you get, when I at least, not you, when I get someone like Tim Kirchin on the phone or on video, I want to know about them. What an interesting dude. Doesn't watch TV. Wakes up at, except baseball. Wakes up at 5 a.m. every day and pours over the box scores for hours. For hours. Because do you know what he is? And this is like the Wolf of Wall Street. One of us. If you're a big sports fan, we are all a little bit like that. And we all have stories to tell like that. Whether it's me. And yes, I will throw my, because I have the microphone, and I'm a huge sports fan. Like, when I get the NFL encyclopedia for Christmas when I'm 5, and Thurman Thomas is on the cover, and I read the whole thing, and I start playing Tecmo Bowl, and I keep track of all the stats in a notebook. I am insane like that. I love sports. You're probably insane like that also, right? You love sports. That's why you're here. That's why you listen to the show. That's why you watch the show. So, yeah, like, Tim Kirchin's a stud. He knows everything about every team. But at the heart of the matter, he's one of us. He's just a gigantic sports fan and sports nerd. On the other side, more on the Giannis Antetokounmpo trade to the Miami Heat, why the New York Knicks might just be the big winner in this whole thing. And more on tonight's NBA draft and what the Washington Wizards, Utah Jazz, Memphis Grizzlies, etc. will do at the top here on Westwood One Sports.
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0: 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Brandon Ayuk is currently a San Francisco 49er. 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
3: 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So we're a little over 8 hours away from round one of the 2026 NBA draft. The betting market, which is not always right when it comes to matters such as these, and was famously wrong a few years ago as it concerned Jabari Smith, Paolo Banchero, etc. But if you believe the betting market, A.J. DeBonce is going to go first to the Wizards. Darren Peterson will go second to the Utah Jazz. Cam Boozer goes third overall to the Memphis Grizzlies, and Caleb Wilson fourth overall to the Chicago Bulls. We'll see if things get a little zany from there, but I think those will likely be the top four picks. Not definitely, but it feels like that's where we're headed a little more than 8 hours away. So I think if there is going to be fireworks tonight, or fireworks today in the NBA, it is less likely to be about some kind of cataclysmic trade at the top of the draft, someone going up for DeBonce or Peterson slipping. And I think it's more likely to be some kind of blockbuster trade. Could Jaylen Brown get dealt today by the Boston Celtics? I told you in the first hour of the show, and I couched it a little bit because I didn't say 0%. I think it's 49%, a little less than 50%. That Jaylen Brown's on the Celtics game one this season. For all the reasons I laid out in the first hour of the show. He's got a huge chip on his shoulder. He's talking about being doubted. He said last year was the best year of his career, even though they lost in the first round, because he's the guy. He didn't say that. I'm saying it. It's obvious. And the whole world knows that the Celtics tried to trade him for Giannis, whether or not they were right to do so. I think they were. The whole world knows it now. Is it possible Jaylen Brown gets dealt today? I don't know how likely or unlikely it is, but I don't think it's 0% that that happens. I think it absolutely could happen today. And I'm fascinated to see what the Minnesota Timberwolves do. Not just today, but moving forward. Because right, wrong, or indifferent, With the Giannis saga finally over now, drawn to a conclusion. Giannis is now on the Miami Heat. All eyes are going to turn toward Anthony Edwards. And what's going to happen in the future with Ant-Man? He just watched his team trade Julius Randle and the 28th pick for the 33rd pick in a salary dump. The Karl Anthony Towns trade, an unmitigated disaster for the Timberwolves. A disaster. A disaster. Towns just won the title with the Knicks and played, I don't know if he was great in the finals, but he was very good in the finals. Julius Randle just got dealt in a salary dump and Dante DiVincenzo tore his Achilles. Now, some of that's bad luck, and I understand that. But there's no way you can look at that trade and say that it's a success for Minnesota. And if you're Anthony Edwards, you look at the West, right? And you see Oklahoma City and the embarrassment of riches that the Thunder have. And you look at the Spurs and the embarrassment of riches that the Spurs have. And you look at Denver, who, you know, after the Nuggets got bounced by Minnesota in the first round for the second time in 3 years, not in the first round, but for the second time in 3 years, getting bounced by Minnesota. The report came out that Denver is willing to trade anyone not named Nikola Jokic. So maybe Denver makes some type of move also. And Anthony Edwards looks at his team, and I know he loves Naz Reid, and I know he loves Jaden McDaniels, and we know he likes Ayo Dosunmu, who the Timberwolves just re-signed. But let's keep it a buck, right, as the kids would say. Are the Minnesota Timberwolves currently close to the top teams in the West? Are they close? I mean, you can make a case. Let's see what the Lakers do over the next couple weeks. Let's see what the Lakers do this summer. Are the Wolves good enough to contend? I think the answer is probably no. Even while acknowledging that Ant's one of the best young players. And if that's true, and I believe it is, when does Anthony Edwards start making a lot of noise? When does that happen? When does that happen? And I'm going to be far from the only person that talks about this. And I know that Wolves fans, and I understand because I would say the same thing. I would be salty also. That it's a media creation and like everyone needs something to talk about now that Giannis got dealt. If you say that and think that, I think you're kind of missing the point. Tell me it doesn't make sense that Anthony Edwards could look around and say, you know what, I'd like to, if all things were equal and I could win a championship in Minnesota, hell yeah, let's do it. Do you think that's going to happen? Given the state of their roster currently, given the state of the West, and with this, they had to trade the 28th pick for the 33rd pick to get Brooklyn to take Julius Randle's contract. You think Ant's happy about that? Would you be happy about that if you were Anthony Edwards? You better you bet on this Tuesday, Nick Costos and you on Westwood One Sports. On the Giannis trade, started the show talking about how I feel terribly for fans of the Milwaukee Bucks. It's a brutal trade for Milwaukee. And I see some people trying to spin this as, well, look at all the young talent they got, and can they coax it out of them, and Taylor Jenkins is a good coach. Like, okay, maybe. Also, like, probably not. Like, probably not going to go great. These picks don't start until next decade, literally, from the Miami Heat. There's no path forward to a championship for Milwaukee. None. Zero. At least if they had, and I'm not trying to make it like Boston's offer is the greatest offer ever, Jaylen Brown and 2 1s, but at least with that offer, you acquire a legitimate superstar, like a super duper megastar in Jaylen Brown. Instead, here's a poo-poo platter. Best player in franchise history for a poo-poo platter. I feel awful for Bucks fans. And this could have been avoided. Not necessarily that Giannis could have stayed. I feel like that ship sailed a long time ago, and the last people to realize it were Giannis himself and the Milwaukee Bucks organization. But they could have, absolutely, at some point earlier in this process, gotten a better offer for Giannis. And they dragged it out to the last possible second tier, and they had two bad offers to choose from. It's a terrible job by the Milwaukee Bucks. And a grand slam home run for the Miami Heat. Now, maybe it doesn't result in an Eastern Conference title or an NBA title for Miami. Maybe it doesn't. I think it's probable that it won't with how good the Knicks are, and we'll see what Boston does. And Miami has a lot of work to do to fill out its roster. Listen, it's Pat Riley there, though, so you have some confidence that it can happen. But this is a trade, even if I told you, or even if Miami knows more than 50% we don't win a championship after making the trade, even if they knew that, you still make the deal. 10 times out of 10, 100 times out of 100, 1,000 times out of 1,000, million times out of a million, you make this trade. You don't have to trade your best player and you get like the fifth or sixth best player in the NBA. It is a no-brainer trade for a team that's trying to win. For a team in Miami who won 43 games last year, certainly not good enough to compete at the highest level in the East. Forget about the West. if they get to the finals, can compete with the top of the East, but was never going to be bad enough to bottom out. Never. And even if they did bottom out, the new you know, lottery and the new tanking rules aren't even going to help them. So you take a big swing, and you pair Giannis with Bam, with one of, if not the best coaches in the NBA and Eric Spoelstra. And you trust Pat Riley to figure it out around them. We'll see what happens with Norman Powell. We'll see what happens with Wiggins. But I think you give Pat Riley the benefit of the doubt that they can make this happen. And there are teams that I think are more likely to have better regular season records this year than Miami. The Detroit Pistons, the Cleveland Cavaliers, among them. And I'll just use those two for now. Let's fast forward to next April or next May. The Miami Heat fully healthy, and we'll see what the roster fill-out is, but good enough to make the second round of the playoffs, let's say. Miami against Detroit, who are you taking? Be honest. Miami against Cleveland, who are you taking? Be honest. It's a no-brainer trade for the Miami Heat, even if it doesn't result in a championship. And as far as the Boston Celtics are concerned, I said yesterday, I felt like this was a trade Boston needed to make. Do you know who knows it? The Celtics. Brad Stevens said at his end-of-season press conference, and I'm paraphrasing, we need to stop relying on all the jump shots and get to the rim. Giannis is created in a laboratory to do that. And we know they wanted Giannis because they made an offer, Jaylen Brown in 2-1s. You know, we had Tim Kirchen on earlier this hour, and he said he'd like to watch the show Breaking Bad. I referenced this line from Breaking Bad quite a bit because I think it applies to sports and to actual real life, which is the concept of no half measures. Like, you either do something or you don't. If the Celtics really wanted Giannis, they could have made this happen. But they want to hold on to Hugo Gonzalez. You know, like this is the Knicks and Quentin Grimes a couple. I don't understand it. Like, who is this? Kevin McHale? I don't understand. Baylor, whatever it is. You go out and you get Giannis. And I feel like the Celtics missed here. Because not only did they not get Giannis, but now Jaylen Brown knows that they tried to deal him. And how's he going to take that? Will he be a Celtic next year? And our friend Drew Dinsick said something last hour on the show that I have to agree with. The New York Knicks are quietly the big winner of everything that happened in the Eastern Conference overnight. The New York Knicks are the big winner of the Giannis Antetokounmpo trade to Miami. Because now Milwaukee's out of the mix, obviously. Boston's been hurt because Jaylen Brown now knows he wanted to get dealt. And I don't think, even if you wanted to construct the best case scenario for Miami in terms of roster construction around Giannis and Bam, that Miami Heat team can beat the Knicks. The New York Knicks just became even more likely to represent the East in next year's NBA Finals. And I absolutely love it. We have a little piece of breaking news here. I'm guessing this is per Sham Sharania, because the sources tell ESPN. The Portland Trailblazers are going to hire Minnesota Timberwolves lead assistant Micah Norrie as the franchise's next head coach. I'm reading the tweet. Norrie, widely regarded as one of the league's top assistants, has been in the NBA coaching ranks since 2009 and now takes over in Portland. So the Bulls hired Tiago Splitter, who was the Blazers' interim coach after, how's this for a sentence? Remember this? Chauncey Billups got arrested. Remember that? So Tiago Splitter is now the head coach of the Bulls. Micah Norrie will be the next head coach of the Portland Trailblazers. I'm not going to lie to anyone and tell you that I know if Norrie is going to be a great coach or not. I have no idea. The thing I am interested in seeing, how much money is he getting paid? Remember Blazers owner Tom Dundon, the new owner of the Blazers, like reportedly wanted to like cut everybody's salary and like not pay a head coach? I'm curious how much he's making to be the next head coach of the Portland Trailblazers. Before we take the final break of the show, our executive producer, Bill Zimmerman, is here with the trivia question of the day. Bill, what do we got?
0: All right, Nick, well, you heard it there at the beginning of this segment. Giannis Antetokounmpo defensive prowess. He was our defensive player of the week. Now he's won defensive player of the year, and he won. He was on first team all defensive NBA four straight years, which is an impressive feat, but it's not the record. One player was first team all NBA defense nine consecutive years. Who was it?
3: What era are we? Can I get an era hint? You have to give like a decade, an era.
0: What would you call an era? Like, I don't know how to call an era without a decade.
3: Like the Jordan era, the Bird Magic era, etc.
0: All right, it's in.
3: I guess that's decades.
0: Is it
3: MJ?
0: It is not Jordan because he would have done it if he hadn't retired.
3: Oh, correct, He retired because he was first team all defense every year.
0: Correct.
3: All right. Well, I'll try to attempt to answer this question after the break. We'll close the show with our bets for tonight, and we'll talk some World Cup on the other side to wrap up the Tuesday edition of the show right after this.

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17: All right, the trivia question of the day. Nine straight all defense, first team all defenses. Giannis made it four straight times. Bill, is the answer to the question Gary Payton, the glove? Nine times.
18: It is indeed. It is indeed Gary Payton. Nine consecutive times. He only made it nine times. He was first team every time he did.
17: Do you have an NBA draft question loaded for tomorrow?

0: Oh, I love it. I'm looking forward to that. Good job by Bill today and the crew, Tyler, Kenny, and downtown Mike Brown. 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All right, let's close the show with bets. Please, Kenny, drop the dope-ass beat. Okay. So, if you'll recall, at the end of yesterday's show, gave out a three-team parlay in the World Cup. That parlay, Argentina, France, into Portugal today. So Portugal is a big favorite against Uzbekistan. We hit Argentina, we hit France. So really, we just need Portugal to win to cash that parlay from yesterday. Now, what I would like to do with today's action, a separate parlay that begins with Portugal. So Portugal, I need to win in both against Uzbekistan. If Portugal can't win this game, God bless. But I think they'll be able to. So this will be Portugal, England to beat Ghana, and I think Ghana's really good. Ghana won its first game. Ghana beat Panama. England's way better. England, I think, is one of the three best countries in this tournament, behind France and Spain. So I love England to win. So give me England to win. And then we will run that into Croatia to beat Panama. Now, Croatia's minus 200, not as big a favorite, but this is a must-win game for Croatia. Croatia lost the first game to England. So Croatia, not a must-win game. I guess they could draw and then beat Ghana in the next game, but Croatia would like to win this game, obviously. And Croatia still has Luka Modric and others. So Portugal, money line to win. England, money line. Croatia, money line. Those three legs at BetMGM, plus 102. Portugal, England, Croatia, all to win. As far as the NBA draft goes and betting it, it feels like there hasn't been an edge basically this entire cycle. That's what everybody says. I guess the one thing that I'd like to do, so I have the market here for the fifth overall pick to the Clippers. Heaton Wagler is minus 120. Remember what Jeff Goodman said earlier in the show? He thinks it's going to be Mykal Brown, plus 275. Couple bucks on Mykal Brown to go fifth overall tonight to the Los Angeles Clippers. I can't wait to do the show tomorrow with everybody. We will break down everything that happened today in the NBA and tonight in the NBA draft. Until then, I'm Nick Kossos wishing you minimal sweats, winning bets, the absolute very best of luck. Our good pals, Bleck and Abdallah, coming up next on Westwood One Sports.
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17: Welcome in to Black and Abdallah here on Westwood One Sports, the Westwood One Sports app, SiriusXM Channel 375, and all of our great radio affiliates around the country. I'm Chris Black, along with Adam Abdallah, broadcasting live from downtown Chicago, on the air until 3 Eastern, hanging out with you. If you want to join the show today, you can call or text the show at 310-840-4910. Big day in the NBA. The NBA draft, the first round is this evening, 8 Eastern, live from Barclays Center in Brooklyn, New York. So we'll have the NBA draft tonight. And last night, we had a huge trade in the NBA as the Milwaukee Bucks are sending Giannis Antetokounmpo to Miami for a package of players and picks going back to Milwaukee, and the Miami Heat announcing themselves as a team trying to compete for a championship. They now land another star. It seems like, you know, we always say that players go to the coast when in free agency. The Miami Heat always find a way to land the next star to be the face of their franchise. So Giannis to the Heat, big trade that went down last night.
18: Yeah, this is their first time getting a big name since Jimmy Butler, I would say. Jimmy Butler was the last time they acquired a big name star. This is a team that's been in the play-in tournament the last 4 years. They made it to the finals in 2023. But this is a team that has always, you know, Pat Riley has always been able to find a way to get top talent that is upset, whether they want to admit it or not. Giannis has wanted to admit it or not, to find a way to get that disgruntled superstar to come to Miami to play, quote, heat culture, right? And to find a way to get that guy to play for Miami. And now they've done it again. And they've got Bam Adebayo, and they've got Giannis, and now they've got to find a way to put some guys around them,
17: yeah,
18: right?
17: Yeah, it's a big pause there, Abdallah.
18: Yeah, that was a pregnant pause. Yeah. That was not me trying to struggle to think of other dudes. That was a very pregnant pause on purpose, because we've seen how teams the last few years have gotten to the conference finals, have gotten to the NBA finals, and have won championships. And the Miami Heat have said, F that. That's not what we're going to do.
17: Yeah.
18: We're not going to do that. We're going to put together the old school Miami Heat and try to just put together two stars and see what we can build around them. And look, they've done it before. They have. To Pat Riley's credit, to Eric Spoelstra's credit, to the Miami Heat's credit, they have done it before. Can they do it again with a bunch of talent in the East? With a large amount of talent in the West? Can they do it again right now after this trade? They are the fifth favorites to win the NBA championship right now, is currently constructed, but a lot of moves have to take place. We're very early.
17: Sure.
18: NBA free agency hasn't even started.
17: Of course, it's
18: the
17: early.
18: The draft is tonight.
17: Why not? Yes.
18: All this kind of stuff.
17: Sure.
18: But Giannis, his time in Milwaukee has ended. He is a member of the Miami Heat. And look, it's not like his time in Milwaukee was for nothing. He got a championship.
17: That's true.
18: Milwaukee got their championship out of him. It's not like it was a superstar for nothing, right? You got a championship. You got your Bucks in six. You got all that good stuff. So you got what you wanted out of the superstar if you're a Milwaukee Bucks fan, I feel like. And now, if you're Miami, you have to try to do the same. Because now, for however much Giannis is left, he's over 30. He was injured for a lot of last season. And now you have to try to get a championship out of this team as currently constructed, or whatever you can put around Giannis and Bam Adebayo.
17: All right. So there's a lot of angles out of this story. And I feel like the next 3 hours we'll be attacking this Giannis to Miami story throughout the afternoon. Okay. First of all, I want to go back, put a pin in the idea of the Miami Heat and Giannis and what they can get out of him. Well, let's talk about that in a second. I do want to go back to something that you mentioned. I think it's somewhat comical. I think it's hilarious. I think it's a bit of comedy. You had the DraftKings, the odds to win the championship.
18: Yeah.
17: And the Miami Heat were what?
18: They're fifth.
17: What? What?
18: Well, okay, to fifth? Be fair. To be fair,
17: In the East?
18: No, just in general.
17: In the NBA.
18: In the NBA. Well, okay, to be fair.
17: Fifth in the NBA.
18: Okay, can I give some context to it? Can I give you a context?
17: Sure.
18: Can I give you a bit of context?
17: Okay, by all means.
18: Spurs, yep. DraftKings. Okay, first of all, DraftKings promo code BNA26. BNA26. Yes.
17: Shout out. Shout out, DraftKings.
18: Okay, Spurs plus 250.
17: Okay.
18: Thunder plus 260.
17: Okay, got two favorites right there. All boom. Right.
18: Celtics plus 650.
17: Okay.
18: Okay. Knicks plus 700.
17: All right.
18: Okay, you notice how all of those are three numbers.
17: Yes.
18: Okay. 250, three numbers. 260, three numbers.
17: Yes.
18: Okay, if you're a numbers aficionado.
17: Oh, those are a fan of numbers.
18: If you're a fan of numbers.
17: Yeah, you're a big fan of numbers.
18: I'm not a big fan. Yes. Like, I don't like numbers. Like, I'm not.
17: Abdallah back in the day
18: I dropped out of math school. Like,
17: first
18: day. You know.
17: Girl across the table says, hey, what are you a fan of?
18: Not numbers.
17: Colors, but not numbers.
18: Colors and shades, but not numbers.
17: Yes. Okay.
18: Now the next, so that's the top four.
17: Okay.
18: I said the Heat are fifth.
17: Yes.
18: Okay.
17: Huh.
18: 18 to 1 plus 1,800. That's four numbers.
17: Okay.
18: So that goes from plus 700 to plus 1,800. So there's a big gap. Notice how I made the pregnant pause when I said Giannis and Bam and a bunch of guys. It's the Spurs, the Thunder, the Celtics, the Knicks.
17: What was that noise that you made?
18: And then the Heat. That was me filling the pregnant pause there.
17: Okay. So what do the Heat have now? Sure. Giannis is a top 10 player. Bam Adebayo, he's great.
18: Yeah.
17: No complaints with those two. Norman Powell is a really good player. good outside wing player, can score for you, can get you a bucket. Yeah, I like him. You have Davion Mitchell, who's still there. Obviously, Tyler Hero is going back.
18: He's still there.
17: Well, I'm just saying, Tyler Hero is going to Milwaukee. Yeah. There are reports out there that Milwaukee is going to then move Hero on to somewhere else as well. But when you look at the way the Heat are constructed, essentially, they have no wings in backcourt outside of Norman Powell. Now, I know Andrew Wiggins is there. He's average at best today. You know, 5 to 7 years ago, he was a borderline all-star player. Mm-hmm. That's not Wiggins anymore. So you have a team built on Adebayo, who can't create his own shots, and Giannis Antetokounmpo, who can't create his own shots. From the outside, for either of those players. Both great players. They're going to have a hell of a defense, right? But they cannot create shots for themselves. Unless they're going for 81 or whatever, and the other team gave up, and the whole crap that went on this season with Bam.
18: Yeah.
17: All right. So you said fifth. Fifth in the NBA.
18: 1, 2, 3, 4, 5. Fifth.
17: I was looking at this morning, and feel free to call or text us at 310-840-4910. How many teams do you think are better than the Heat in the Eastern Conference alone? Like, where would you rank the Miami Heat today with Giannis and Bam? And again, they don't have a lot of cap space either. So this isn't like they can go out on a shopping spree and find other players to plug and play around Giannis and Bam. Right now, this is what I have. In the Eastern Conference, here are the teams that I think today are better than the Miami Heat. I have New York at number one. I have Boston at two. And I'm aware that the Boston situation can change and probably will change soon.
18: It's going to change.
17: Well, I have them at two right now. Three, I have Detroit. Four, I have Cleveland. Five, I have Toronto. Six, I have Atlanta. And then at seven, I've got four teams that I think you could pick them out of a hat and however they fall, whether it be in the play-in or making the playoffs, it's up to you. But I would have Philly, Miami, Charlotte, Orlando. Am I crazy? Am I being a hater today by seeing this trade for Giannis? And I get it. If you're Heat culture, Heat fan, whatever you call yourself, and you're just bebopping all over South Beach because you got Giannis, like, congratulations. You landed a superstar.
18: Mm-hmm.
17: I don't think your team's going to be very good.
18: Okay.
17: Next season.
18: So
17: it may take some time to build around Bam and Giannis. Is that a hater take today? That I don't think that the Heat are going to be champion. When you say fifth in the NBA to win the championship, that's comical. That's hilarious to me.
18: I don't think you're being a hater. I think you're overvaluing certain teams. Okay? Because I think we saw it in the playoffs, right? I think that the Hawks aren't good. I don't like the Hawks. I think we saw the Hawks at their best aren't a good team. I think we saw the Cavs in the playoffs with James Harden aren't a good team. Like, yes, you can say that all these teams are going to get to the playoffs, but we saw in the playoffs, like, the Cavs got swept. Like, they weren't good. Like, and I don't care. You can say that they can get back there, but if you put the Heat and the Cavs in a series, I'm sorry, I'm taking the Heat. I just am. If you put the Heat and the Hawks in a matchup in the playoffs, I'm taking the Heat. I don't like the Hawks.
17: Well, isn't that a rule in the Eastern Conference that the Heat and the Hawks match up in the play-in?
18: They have to.
17: They have to meet up in the play-in.
18: Not anymore.
17: I would. You know, I understand. You can go through the different rosters. I do think we have learned in the NBA that the super teams no longer are in vogue, and you need depth.
18: Yes.
17: On your team, and this Heat team will not have depth. It will have two star players mm-hmm. who need service.
18: Absolutely.
17: Which they need someone to get them and Norman Powell is a good player. So I'm not trying to say that they're only two players. It just their backcourt isn't going to be very good. And how do you win in the playoffs if your backcourt's not good?
18: I think
17: that to me would be the concern. And I don't think I'm valuing depth and how teams will play through the regular season. I don't think Miami's going to be a top seed in the regular season.
18: I don't care about the top seeds. I care about when you get into the playoffs.
17: Yeah, because but if you're 7 or 8, you have to play those playing games to even make the playoffs.
18: I understand
17: and by
18: that.
17: The time you get into the playoffs, you're then seeded up against the Knicks or the Celtics. Or the Pistons.
18: I understand that, but look what happened to the Pistons. The Pistons were the top seed,
17: yeah,
18: and Jalen Duren turned
17: into a
18: pumpkin, a
17: playoff series.
18: And they were out. Like,
17: there's no superstar easier to scheme against than Giannis Antetokounmpo. Everyone knows, pack the lane, force him to shoot from the outside, get back defensively, and you stop Giannis.
18: There is. It's James Harden. He doesn't show up in the playoffs. Like, there's, like, the Cavs are easier to beat than Giannis in the playoffs.
17: I disagree with that. And you can call or text the show at 310-840-4910. A text from the 773, that's the Chicagoland area, says the Heat will be the sixth seed at best, most likely eighth seed in the East. Like, I feel like people are, you know, a big trade goes down and everyone runs their social media to be like, hey, here we go. The Miami Heat are going to be champs. The Miami Heat are going to be contenders. And it's like, dude, look at the roster. Now, if they pull off a bunch of different deals and they land like a point guard who's really good or a sharpshooter from the outside, then I would change the opinion and I would look at what's in front of me. Mm-hmm. But right now, with what the Miami Heat have, you know, what's going back to Milwaukee in the trade, 3 first-round picks, tonight's 13th pick overall, Tyler Hero, some other players. I'm not saying this to suggest that Milwaukee is going to be better off. That's not the point of this conversation. Mm-hmm. Point of this conversation is congratulations to Miami. You landed the superstar, but I don't think you're going to be that good.
18: I just think that if Giannis getting to the playoffs healthy is a whole other thing. But if Giannis can get to the playoffs healthy, I just think that what we've seen from this past playoffs that just ended with the Knicks coming in and winning that. Yeah, I know that they were the 3 seed. And so, sure, it's not a 6 seed winning. But at the same time, I didn't like anything I saw from the Cavs, who after game 1 decided to pack it in and go on vacation. The Hawks were nothing. You know, the 76ers were good. I thought if, you know, Joel Embiid can stay healthy throughout the entire playoffs, they'll give somebody a run. And we don't know what the Pacers are going to look like coming back fully healthy this season. So, to me, yeah, it's a mystery. And look, the Pistons were great during the regular season, but their second-best player turned into a complete pumpkin during the playoffs. Like, what are we going to get from the Pacers from the Pistons during the playoffs?
17: Yes, I understand your ability to go through every team in the East and point out the faults.
18: And then all you're saying is, oh, Giannis, you know, people know how to beat Giannis. Okay.
17: They didn't land Luka.
18: They landed a top 10 player in the NBA.
17: Who has flaws.
18: Okay, and I'm pointing out
17: major flaws.
18: And I'm pointing out every other team's major flaw.
17: You can call the show at 310-840-4910. That's Ronald in Florida joining Black and Abdallah. What's up, Ronald?
19: Hey, what's up, fellas? Been listening to you guys for a minute, man. You guys are really funny, dude. The whole water trickle sound is hilarious, man. You guys are funny.
17: Thank you.
19: I think Miami definitely won the trade. Oh, that's so funny. I think Miami definitely won the trade, dude. But I'm agreeing with you. There has to be something else. This isn't enough. They still need some kind of guard play. I know they have Norman Powell, but I'm expecting something big, dude. Kyrie Irving, Jamal Murray. I know they don't have much to spend, but they got to do something else, dude. It's Pat Riley and Spo. They got to do something. You have 3 players who basically say to play the same position in Portis, Giannis, and Bam. They got to do something, dude.
17: Yeah, good call, Ronald. Call again, okay, my man? Appreciate you.
19: Yes, sir.
17: There is Ronald in Florida. You can call the show at 310-840-4910. He's right that Pat Riley running the organization and Eric Spoelstra, the best coach in the NBA for my money, they'll get the most out of the team. So I can agree and I can understand that. I just don't know that you... 5th overall title contender in this upcoming season, the Miami Heat.
18: I didn't make the odds.
17: No, I know. You're reading them to us, though, and they're from DraftKings.
18: Yeah.
17: I think that's crazy to me. That's comical that people would think that the Miami Heat will be the 5th best team to win the title this upcoming season.
18: They're 3rd to win the East?
17: Like, it's wild.
18: Mm-hmm.
17: That's wild to me. And you can also text the show, Bleck and Abdallah here on Westwood One Sports and the Westwood One Sports app, 310-840-4910. A text from the 442 in the Southern California area. Giannis better deliver a title to Miami or this trade will be a fail for the Miami Heat.
18: I don't think it's necessarily a fail. I mean, you have to take a swing because the Heat have been in the play-in tournament the last 4 years. A star was available. What else are you supposed to do? You have to take a swing. And when a star is available, you either do something or you do nothing. And I would rather my team do something rather than sit there and do nothing. Whether it was the Celtics or the Heat, this is what the Heat do. And I think Heat fans would rather their team do something rather than nothing.
17: Text from the 949, the Southern California region. Heat stands need to slow their roll on the roster around Greek Freak and Bam. It's not very good, and they have a lot of work to do.
18: Yeah, they do. They do.
17: So, I mean, I think that's going to be a part of the fun conversation. We haven't even gotten into the Celtics side of this, missing out on landing Giannis. I think that would have been a better team fit. If Giannis lands with the Celtics, I would have then agreed with the odds, suggesting that the Celtics could be a title contender. What does this mean for Milwaukee? What does it mean for Giannis at this point in his career? Two-time MVP to get moved to the Miami Heat. It's Bleck and Abdallah here on Westwood One Sports and the Westwood One Sports app. We also have the NBA draft tonight, 8 Eastern, live from New York, Barclays Center in Brooklyn. The NBA draft, and what I want to talk to you about is with the number one pick, there have been a couple of names floated out there. Washington holds the number one pick tonight. I think there's a player that they would be crazy to pass up with the number one pick. I'll tell you who that is coming up next. International soccer is taking over the U.S. and only DraftKings has you fully covered.
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17: The NBA draft is this evening, 8 Eastern, live from Barclays Center in Brooklyn, New York. The Washington Wizards have the first overall pick. Abdallah, they would be crazy if they didn't select A.J. Dabanca with the number one pick. Watching Dabanca play, watching him in college at BYU, seeing what he was able to do in the tournament, his ability to get to the rim at any point, get his shot off, he's smooth. He's athletically gifted, 6'9", 217. He is someone in college last year, averaged 25 points, 6 rebounds, 3 assists per game. He is a player that's the full package, and you don't have to worry about the personality type with A.J. Dabanca. If I'm the Wizards, you select him number one overall tonight, and you set your franchise up for success for the future. I don't think that this should be a question of either taking Dabanca or Darren Peterson or Cameron Boozer, all very good players. And we can discuss the different fits for all of them in the different locations. Utah with the second pick. But I think Tabanza should be the guy that goes off the board first to the Washington Wizards.
4: I think there are two options for the Wizards. I think you can go that route. I think that's the logical route. I think you could also flirt with trading back, you know, if the Jazz are convinced that you are going to be taking Tabanza and they really, really want him. And it's like, look, you can either trade up and give us something for that number one pick, or we're going to take Tabanza because we know the Utah Jazz's ownership's affinity for A.J. Tabanza, the player.
17: Yeah.
4: And how he went to BYU and he's a booster of BYU and how, you know, that relationship there. So if that is something that the Wizards want to entertain, and then they can have their pick of Darren Peterson, Cam Boozer, or Caleb Wilson, I don't think you can go wrong with any of those players. Now, we know that Darren Peterson had his, you know, the availability issues at Kansas throughout the season. He said it was a creatine thing. He was taking too much creatine, and that was causing the cramping and the dehydration. Listen, man, you got to drink a lot of water when you're taking too much creatine. How much creatine was he taking is what I want to know.
17: I don't know. Ask Mark McGuire.
4: It's a lot of creatine.
17: See if he has an idea.
4: That's
17: how much creatine is too much creatine.
4: That's a lot of creatine, man.
17: I don't know. I've never taken creatine.
4: That's a lot of creatine.
17: Should we? Should we beef up for the summer?
4: I mean, I want to
17: become some beefy bros.
4: No, if we're going to do this, it's the summer of HGH, and you know that. It's not just creatine. We're going full A-Rod, not just Mark McGuire. Like, full A-Rod roids HGH. Like,
17: Do you think Raj will join us?
4: We're not going to half-step this.
17: Raj, would you join us if we took on a summer of HGH? Would you?
4: Lose the days HGH. Here, guys.
6: We
17: want to beef up for the summer.
6: As elder millennials, I remember when creatine became like a huge thing in high school and like the bros after school that were on creatine.
17: Of course.
6: Abdallah's laughing because he knows exactly what I'm talking. I was not a creatine.
4: I do.
6: I was not a creatine.
4: Everybody's
6: bro.
4: Like, you got to drink your water. You got to drink a lot of water.
6: What,
4: everybody's going to the bathroom five times during class.
6: I would not participate in the summer of HGH, but I am glad to monitor you guys through it. Like, I'll track it.
4: It's safely administrated.
6: You know, we can make sure it's safely administered. We can get the measuring tape and measure your guns to see how big they get over
17: I
6: the
17: don't
6: summer.
17: Have any. So
6: because you're not on HGH yet.
4: There's nothing here. So.
17: I'm cool. I'm
4: we're,
17: down.
4: We're starting at zero.
17: Yeah.
6: We get you guys on HGH, and like by the end of the summer, you guys are all like jacked up. You look like middle linebackers just ready to go.
4: The pythons are at zero here.
17: Could
4: so.
17: You imagine us both hosting the show, and we look like Johnny Bravo? Sitting here, the cartoon character.
4: We're just sweating and we're just angry all the time.
17: Full disclosure,
6: the takes
17: Raj,
6: just go through the roof. Just super angry bro takes.
17: Full disclosure, on our old radio station that we were on in Chicago back in the day, we tried to pitch a summer of HDH to the hosts.
6: We tried
17: and we tried to do
6: yeah,
17: it.
6: That go.
17: And we were scolded.
4: We tried.
17: We
4: this,
17: were told
4: yeah.
17: that that's not healthy, and we should not do it, and we shouldn't joke around.
4: Someone was going to Mexico, and we were like, "If you're going to Mexico, buy a bunch
17: anyway.
4: Of HGH and bring it back because
17: let's beef up.
4: You've got a way to get it over there. You can just go into a farmacia get it. And
17: they're on
4: buy,
17: every block.
4: Yeah, you can just buy it over there. You don't need a prescription. You don't need to just be like, give me all of that HGH.
17: And if you don't like the price, you go to the next one.
4: The
17: and
4: next
17: you,
4: one.
17: You,
4: yeah.
17: you have the two bid against each other. It's great.
4: I need four people's worth of summer of HGH.
17: it's outstanding.
4: So anyway, if the Wizards decide to trade back one spot, I don't see that there's anything wrong with that. Like, you can have your pick. This is why this is one of the, I know it's a very deep draft, but it's a four player, a top player draft with Tabanza, Peterson, Boozer, and Caleb Wilson. And I think if you do that, if you do trade one back, you can still have your pick of a top franchise changing player in Peterson, Boozer, or Wilson.
17: Sure.
4: I do think the logical thing to do would be to just don't pick up the phone, pick Tabanza, and pick the best player in the draft because he is.
17: Yeah, I agree. The one element that you mentioned, a connection with boosters, BYU, the Utah Jazz, I think you're overlooking a major connection between the Utah Jazz
4: but this is
17: Cameron Boozer.
4: I understand.
17: Carlos Boozer, his father, works in the front office for the Utah Jazz.
4: I understand that, but the owner trumps the, I think trumps the little nepotism.
17: I'm just saying, I would not be surprised tonight if A.J. DeBonsa goes one, Cameron Boozer goes two to the Jazz, three, Memphis takes Darren Peterson, and then Caleb Wilson goes to Chicago at four. I would not be surprised if that's the way the top four fall. I think also for fans who are maybe not the biggest of NBA fans, or maybe in past years they've noticed that there's been so much European influence with the NBA draft that you get players selected that you don't know, and then like people don't really have opinions on said players. For the most part, the guys you will see tonight in the first round, you probably watched in college, and most of them participated in March Madness. So last year, we covered it here on the show, that college basketball season was awesome, and we all followed along, and the tournament was great. Mm-hmm. A lot of these players will be drafted tonight. Darius Acuff from Arkansas, he's someone that will go in the top 10. Kingston Flemings is a player from Houston that should get drafted in the top 10.
4: Yeah.
17: Wagler from Illinois was a player that was unexpected to be a high draft selection, but his play in the tournament and the play in his freshman season was pretty good for the Illini, to the point where people think he can be a ball handling guard who can shoot from the outside on the next level. You know, he also said yesterday, which I think is interesting, is Keaton Wagler mentioned that he only worked out for a couple of teams. And looking at the draft, he said he worked out for the Clippers and for Chicago. So L.A. and Chicago at 4 and 5. And he declined to work out for Brooklyn at 6. Hmm. So what is Wagler now? He's going top 5? Promise him? Did the Clippers promise him that he's going 5th overall?
4: That must be what he thinks. I mean, I'm looking at a mock draft that has him going 5th overall now.
17: I don't think he's going top 4.
4: I don't think so either. I think that the top 4 goes somewhat like you said, DeBonsa, Peterson, Boozer, Wilson, or DeBonsa, Boozer, Peterson, Wilson, something like that.
17: Yeah, and so I think Washington, you mentioned a play where they could perhaps move back, still get the player that they want. I get that. I wouldn't do that. I would just take the player that I want first overall and set up your franchise. And I would also say this for Washington as you head into tonight. The Washington Wizards, tonight should be a night of celebration and enjoyment, and hopefully your franchise is changing. You've been basement dwellers for quite some time, mm-hmm. right? The Wizards have been bad for a large portion of time. I mean, when was the last time they were any good making playoff runs? Gilbert Arenas was your guard. Antoine Jameson was your power forward, right? That was a long time ago. The last time Washington was worth a damn in the NBA. Here's an analogy for you, right? You're married. I'm married. I'm sure many of you who are listening to the show, you've been married once, or maybe you're planning on it, right, at some point. I would imagine, Abdallah, that you felt in and you looked your best leading up to your wedding, right? Like you there's a lot of attention to detail to getting ready for the wedding night, right? Mm-hmm. The tux, you get a haircut, mm-hmm. you make sure that, you know, everything is fresh, you're ready to go for the wedding, mm-hmm. right? To me, what Washington did yesterday in giving Trae Young a 4-year, $212 million contract that they were bidding against themselves with, apparently, because who's giving Trae Young that type of money? To me, it's Washington giving that contract is you being ready for your wedding. You feel like you look your best, you feel your best, here you go, it's going to be a great night. And someone just takes a giant bucket of cold water and just dumps it over you moments before you have to walk out for your ceremony. I mean, is that not like you're supposed to celebrate tonight? The Washington Wizards hopefully will change their franchise by drafting a player first overall.
4: Mm-hmm.
17: And you can't really celebrate because why the hell did the front office just give Trae Young that deal?
4: I have no idea.
17: It's insane. Is that... Is that a bad analogy? Is it someone just dumped a bucket of cold water over Washington Wizards fans?
4: It's so much money.
17: It's crazy.
4: It's way too much money. If you look at some of the valuations, it's like $90 million over what he should be worth.
17: Exactly.
4: Like, it is insanely too much money.
17: It's an albatross of a contract that they're going to regret giving out.
4: Oh, absolutely. Absolutely. And you're right. And like, look, there was not a question that he opted out and wanted more money, but you didn't need to get and wanted an extension, but you didn't need to give him that, and you didn't need to do it the day before the draft. You could have waited on this. I don't think any other team was going to sign. Like, it wasn't a risk of free agency happening right. And then a risk of another team signing him.
17: That's my point. Like, why did you do this? Like, and in fact, they could have just let him walk.
4: And, absolutely.
17: And I would have been okay with it. Like,
4: they could have done that too. Yeah.
17: So I just thought that was the first thing that popped into my head is like, you're ready to go for your wedding night, right? You're about to walk out. You feel good. You look good. Hair's right. Everything's okay. I'm sure she's getting ready. We can't see each other before. Everything's great. Mm-hmm. And then the moment before you step out, someone just dumps a bucket of cold water all over you in that tux. And you're just like, what? That ruins the night. Right? Like, that, it stinks.
4: It's like the, you go for the first reveal and she's walked two blocks in the rain.
17: Yeah, right. It's a terrible contract to hand out. But
4: yeah.
17: All right. So Washington, you're up first overall tonight and you get a chance to draft AJ DeBonta. And that's who I think the Washington Wizards should select. Raj, you have some AI slop for us on YouTube? Oh, my God.
4: Oh, man.
17: What is that? Go to YouTube, Black and Abdallah Show. Raj has taken it upon himself to ask AI to come up with a photo of Black and Abdallah as beefy boys. Is that the correct way? Is that the description that you put in there?
4: Why are my eyes always so droopy in these pictures?
17: Well, because AI knows.
6: The specific instruction prompt here, because as we know, the rule with AI slop, you get one time. We're not making tweaks. We're not burning more fossil fuels. One time. So I just asked Copilot, can you make these guys super muscular? Put them in Chicago Bears tank tops.
4: And Bears. I was going to say, and Bears fans. Yeah. And Bears fans. Yeah.
17: Neither of us look like that.
4: No, neither of us look like that. And we are clearly
6: not
4: here
6: yet.
4: To pump.
6: Not yet.
17: That's hilarious. It's Black and Abdallah here on Westwood One Sports. If you watch the show on YouTube, Black and Abdallah Show, you can see the clip of the AI slop that Raj has put together for us. Beefy Bros here on the Black and Abdallah Show. 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The best player in the history of the U.S. men's national team is probably Tim Howard, right?
4: He's the
17: most accomplished player in Europe. He played for a long time in the Premier League. He was our goaltender for a long time for the national team. He's also great on television.
4: Mm-hmm.
17: I think he's the best player for the U.S. that we've ever had on the soccer side.
4: That's fair.
17: Tim Howard talked about whether or not the U.S. can actually win the World Cup. What did he say? We'll play for you coming up next.
7: South Beach is going Greek.
17: Yeah!
7: The Miami Heat have won the Giannis Antetokounmpo sweepstakes, acquiring the two-time MVP in a blockbuster deal that includes Tyler Hero. Can Giannis restore Heat culture and put Miami back in the title picture? Westwood One Sports.
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0: Here's Chris Black and Adam Abdallah.
1: I feel like we tried to properly warn people yesterday that yesterday at the World Cup was the day of stars. I mean, yeah. They've gone two for two now. The first go around, the first matches for these big name stars, Messi, Mbappe, Haaland, that all of them scored the first go around. Yesterday, yeah. All three of their countries were in play yesterday, Norway, France, and Argentina. All three scored two goals.
2: Yeah.
1: Like, if you want star power participating and excelling at the top of their craft, the World Cup is delivering. Now, today, Portugal plays in about 15 minutes against Uzbekistan, and we'll see if Cristiano Ronaldo can get off the schneid. He's gone like 10 international games in a row where he hasn't scored a goal.
2: I believe so, 9 or 10. And that's why there's no debate between him and Messi.
1: Yeah, for sure. Absolutely. And England plays later on today as well. So World Cup action taking place. Tim Howard is probably, for my money, the most decorated and best soccer player from the U.S. that we've ever had as a country. I know Landon Donovan can make an argument. Clint Dempsey can also make an argument. Hopefully, one day...

0: one of the greatest American soccer players to play in both for country and for club. I don't think his statement is crazy.
1: No, he's not wrong. Because, listen, soccer players know expectations. They have realistic expectations. Like, okay, so Erling Haaland yesterday, the striker for Norway.
0: Yes, two goals.
1: Two goals yesterday. Was asked yesterday after their game, their next match, their final match of the group is against France. Okay, they're both tied atop of the group. The winner wins the group. And the loser still moves on. They just come in second in the group. And he goes, what's the expectation? He goes, oh, we're going to lose. He's like, I mean, they're going to win
0: France
1: the world.
0: France is
1: he's
0: pretty
1: like,
0: amazing.
1: He's like, they're going to win the World Cup. We're going to lose. We're going to lose that game.
0: Yeah,
1: like, they know the expectation.
0: The
1: like,
0: show that France put on yesterday afternoon was pretty incredible.
1: And like, he was laughing, but they know the expectation. Like, there's no, you know what you're walking into. Like, watch, and I'm not saying it's they're that much worse, but watch France play, watch Spain play, watch Argentina play. Like, it's different. It's a different style of soccer. It's a different brand of soccer. They're just miles and miles ahead. And again, if the U.S. gets to the round of 16, if they get to the round of 8, that is a huge accomplishment. And there's nothing wrong with that. Even the best and Erling Haaland is one of the best 5 players in the world. Top 5, maybe even top 3 players in the world right now. And even he knows that they can lose, that they're probably going to lose. And he just says it. Yeah, we're going to lose. Yeah, we're probably going to lose.
0: Yeah, and I feel like Tim Howard setting the expectations and you and I discussing this the last couple of days, we're not trying to tell people not to celebrate this team and not to enjoy this run. This has the potential to be the best run the men's national team has ever gone on.
1: Mm-hmm.
0: And it's going to be a lot of fun. If they can get to the quarterfinal, so the final 8 teams, that would be a huge accomplishment. I think it's only happened twice in the history of the U.S. men's national team. What, the last time was like 1930? So, you know, if they're able to be that, that would be a big accomplishment. For them to win the World Cup, I think Tim Howard's right. It would take this group of players to play the very best game they've ever played in their lives 4 straight times.
1: Yeah.
0: And then you would also have to hope that the teams that they're playing, Spain, France, Argentina, that they trip. They do something, someone gets a red card, something happens, and they're not at full strength.
1: One of their best players isn't even playing right now. He's hurt. Christian Pulisic is hurt right now.
0: Yeah, I mean, hey, he should be back, hopefully, for their knockout round. But, yeah, as we talk soccer, the World Cup throughout the summer here, we like to support Soup. And this is a segment we call the World Cup of Soup.
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4: Soup is good food.
0: Yes, we're big soup supporters. Throughout the group stage, Abdallah is selecting one country from each group, and he is taste testing a soup here on the show. There were 12 days of the group stage, and we have 10 shows. So there are 2 double up days, and today is one of those double up days. Which group are we going to first?
1: Two for Tuesday, Chris. You're on Westwood One Sports. Well, if you're an alphabet aficionado, we've done A, B, C, D, E, F, and G. And now that means we go to group H, where we feature one of the favorites of the tournament, Spain. And we know when we get to Spain, that means we get a cold, refreshing gazpacho soup from Andalusia, Spain, made from blended raw vegetables, primarily tomatoes, peppers, cucumbers, and onions, with olive oil, vinegar, and garlic. You notice when I went to go get the soup, I returned very quickly.
0: Yeah, you didn't spend a lot of time prepping.
1: Yeah, because I didn't have to heat it up.
0: Okay.
1: Got it right from the fridge because gazpacho can be served cold.
0: Okay.
1: That's right. It's a summer soup. So I have my gazpacho. It's cold.
0: All right.
1: Which further proves, where did you
0: get this from?
1: Cafe Barbariba.
0: Cafe, it's a great Spanish place in the north side of Chicago.
1: Yeah.
0: Okay.
1: Which further proves my theory that cereal is a soup because it's cold. Anyway, here we go. Gazpacho soup.
0: All right. Abdallah is going in face first into the cold
1: soup.
0: Now,
1: to be fair, remember, I'm not a big, tomato guy, so I don't like tomato soup in general. So.
0: All right.

0: All right, we've got it down. We're all charting it on our scorecards. Abdallah's not a tomato guy.
1: That's actually pretty good.
0: All right, he's slurping the soup.
1: There's a lot of other vegetables I can take. That's garlic heavy. Garlic heavy.
0: Heavy on the garlic. Garlic on the front foot.
1: Garlic on the front foot. Garlic's going. Garlic's driving. Garlic's running. Ooh, I got a lot of cucumber on the back end.
0: Oh,
1: pardon the expression.
0: You never want to see that.
1: A little spice.
0: A little cucumber
1: Ooh, a little
0: on the
1: spice,
0: back end. Yes.
1: A little spice. A little hint of spice.
0: Yes. All right.
1: I can see a little bit of the olive oil in it too, which I thought getting it last night, if you'll pardon the expression, I wouldn't know if I'd still see the olive oil.
0: So just sitting on top.
1: Mm-hmm.
0: Separated.
1: It's supposed to.
0: Okay. All
1: it's
0: right.
1: how it's pictured
0: all right.
1: when I ordered it.
0: What do we think for the soup today? First soup that's up.
1: First soup of the day from Spain, a gazpacho soup, a cold, refreshing summer soup. I am going to give this 4.1.
0: 4.1, that's pretty
1: 4.1.
0: good.
1: I like
0: pretty
1: it.
0: Good.
1: I was surprised. I didn't think I would like a tomato-based soup. I'm normally not a tomato soup guy because I don't like tomatoes in general. But yeah, I was surprised.
0: All right.
1: Surprised.
0: 4.1. There
1: surprised.
0: You go.
2: Soup for you.
0: Yeah.
3: Bleck and Abdallah's World Cup of Soup.
4: Soup is good food.
0: All right. So there's one down for the two soups today. We will have a second soup later on in the show. As Abdallah continues to count down the group stage.
1: Now, I will say this.
0: The World Cup.
1: If you are an alphabet aficionado, we're gonna do some skipping around.
0: Oh.
1: A little bit today.
0: Oh, yeah. You mean we're not going directly to Group I?
1: No, we're not going to go to Group I today.
0: Okay.
1: We're going to be going to Group K.
0: Oh, a little tease.
1: Yeah, a little tease. We're going to
0: go to Colombia,
1: the
0: Congo,
1: K. Yeah,
0: Portugal.
1: Could be.
0: Or Uzbekistan.
1: It won't be Uzbekistan.
0: You sure? Not a Uzbekistani soup?
1: No.
0: No?
1: No.
0: You're not going to go with that?
1: Mm-mm.
0: All right, so now that the Boston Celtics have missed out on Giannis, what do they do now? We will talk about that coming up next.
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0: That's right, Black and Abdallah here on Westwood One Sports, the Westwood One Sports app, Sirius XM channel 375, all of our great radio affiliates around the country. I'm Chris Black, along with Adam Abdallah, on the air until 3 Eastern, hanging out with you. You can call or text the show at 310-840-4910. Big news last night in the NBA. Giannis Antetokounmpo traded to the Miami Heat. The Bucks move on from Giannis. They get back picks. Tonight, they have the 13th overall pick now from the Heat. They also get two more first-rounders, Tyler Hero and other players, going back to Milwaukee. And the Miami Heat now are set up with two franchise players, Bam Adebayo, who's already there, and now Giannis Antetokounmpo, and they will see if they can come together and build up a championship-level team in South Beach, which is something we've seen in the past. Pat Riley has done this multiple times. He has landed big stars before. He got Shaquille O'Neal to Miami. He got LeBron James to Miami. He has found ways to get the best players in the league to then join the Miami Heat over time, through decades of this in the NBA. He's one of the very best at running an organization. And now the Miami Heat have landed Giannis Antetokounmpo. You know, in the conversation leading up to the trade last night, we were also told, and we saw the rumors, that it wasn't just Miami that were up for Giannis. Giannis had two destinations he wanted to go to. It was Miami and it was Boston. And with the Boston Celtics missing out on Giannis Antetokounmpo, now Celtics because essentially, I mean,
1: argue with your grandma.
0: Yeah, I mean, Jaylen Brown is not going to be happy, right?
1: Argue with your grandma.
0: And Jaylen Brown, I'm guessing, because the way it was reported the last couple days, was well aware of the fact that he was being shopped.
3: Yeah.
0: And possibly a part of a deal.
1: Argue with your grandma.
0: No, thank you, Jaylen. A part of a deal to go to Milwaukee. And to his credit, it seemed as if, because he was live streaming yesterday before the trade went down, it seemed like he was okay with the idea. And the reports that I've seen would suggest that he was okay with the idea of going to Milwaukee because he, quote, wants his own team. He really wants to get away from Jason Tatum. I mean, isn't that the thing here? Is like he very obviously wants to get away from Tatum.
3: I honestly don't blame him at this point, because if you're in talks, if your team is in talk like this, not that you know, I don't blame him to get away from Jason Tatum. That's not what I'm talking about. But everything that we've seen and heard from Jaylen Brown, I would think that at this point, we know that he is the Robin to the Batman, right? Like whenever we're talking about the Celtics, like it's always Jason Tatum's team.
0: Yeah.
3: Like we were waiting for Jason Tatum to return, right?
0: He's the better player.
3: He is the better player. There's no argument. He is the better player. So I would think that the way the Celtics played while Tatum was out and that Jaylen Brown was an MVP caliber player, that you would want the opportunity to prove that I can be the number one on a team and send me, you know, to a place where a team can build around me or where I am the number one guy, where they need a number one guy, whether it's Milwaukee and they decide to build around me or to a place that needs a number one star. And then I'm that last piece that they need before they're a championship caliber team or they're a playoff caliber team. And I'm that missing piece. So as a guy who clearly thinks extremely highly of himself, and he should, he's a great player. He should have been higher in the MVP voting than he was. Was he sixth or something like that? He should have been way higher. I don't blame him for wanting out at this point and wanting to try it on his own. We all know that you do need like more, like you kind of need that blend of two top guys, but also a good bench and a blend of good players and great stars, and everything needs to mesh together. And the Celtics, they won a championship. Like,
0: yeah,
3: they won a championship together. It has worked before.
0: Yep.
3: But he also said at the end of last year on a stream that this was his favorite year, and it was the year that Tatum was hurt for 90% of the season.
1: Argue with your grandma.
3: He was the guy.
0: Same stream.
3: Now, he could have come back and said, it was my favorite year because the team rallied around each other, and we proved a way to come together, and, you know, we held the ship down until Tatum came back. But that's not what he did. So
0: he loves the stream.
3: Yeah.
0: He's a big streamer guy.
3: Listen, if you got a strong stream, then that's good for you.
0: All right.
3: Good for you. Okay.
0: Yeah, okay.
3: I just think that if you've got that high of an opinion of yourself, and he should, and he's an all-star, he's a superstar in the league, go to a place and try to be that guy. And now you cannot come back from this.
0: All right,
3: Celtics cannot come back from this situation.
0: So where do the Celtics go from here? Here's Brian Windhorst on ESPN television talking about Jalen Brunson's future with the Celtics.
4: Boston is in a situation where they have put for the whole world out there Jaylen Brown, their finals MVP. They, of course, knew it was possible they were going to lose to Miami. They wanted to win. They made a very strong offer, but they were not willing to put their entire team in. They were not willing to put other pieces in because on the other side of this trade, they had to have a team. And so now what I expect to happen is a bidding war for Jaylen Brown from other teams in the league. In the most recent days, teams have been preparing for this eventuality, that it wouldn't be the Boston Celtics who won the Giannis sweepstakes and that there would be a Jaylen Brown market. And so we're going to watch that. I think it'll take some time to play out, but if there's a draft pick involved, it could happen today. I don't think that's likely, but it could happen today.
0: So that's something we have to keep our eyes on tonight. The NBA draft, 8 Eastern, live from Barclays Center in Brooklyn, New York. All right, so teams are going to be eyeing Jaylen Brown because he will likely be moved. Shams Charania was also on ESPN television talking about the Celtics and Brown and their future together.
1: At minimum, the Celtics and Jaylen Brown will have hard conversations moving forward about the fallout from a trade that didn't happen. The deal that the Celtics offered Milwaukee, Jaylen Brown and two unprotected first-round picks, that was a deal that the Celtics believed was an aggressive pursuit. They went after Giannis at the deadline, too. Obviously, no deal came to fruition. But the Celtics, my understanding is they were unwilling to put in young players like Hugo Gonzalez and Bear Shireman or adding additional first-round picks or pick swaps. The Bucks wanted some combination of maybe a young player or two, maybe additional draft capital. The Celtics were not willing to do that. So you put your bid in, you get involved in this. You know, I've had a few people tell me last night, you got to get a deal done if you're the Celtics when you put a player like Jaylen Brown on the table and on the line in this circumstance. So at minimum, there will be some fallout from this. Jaylen Brown is extension eligible with the Celtics in July. So a lot of answers, if he's still on the roster, will also be identified then.
0: Yes, the dreaded hard conversations between the Celtics and Jaylen Brown. So let's see if Brown gets traded tonight before the NBA draft or during.
3: I mean, I don't feel like they have to do anything.
0: They don't have to
3: tonight.
0: But I don't think you can't bring him back.
3: No.
0: Player, and there are teams that are like maybe not the two or three favorites in the NBA that could utilize Jaylen Brown and maybe some restructuring. There's a couple of teams out west that, you know, we kind of look at the rosters and we say, like, how is that team going to retool? How are they going to get better?
3: Mm-hmm.
0: You know, obviously the team that jumps to mind is Los Angeles, yep. The Lakers, Denver, another team, Houston. They're all there. They're good. Minnesota. Mm-hmm. They're all good teams, mm-hmm. but they're not San Antonio or Oklahoma City.
3: Mm-hmm.
0: So it'll be interesting to see if Jaylen Brown is a piece that one of those almost contenders sees as like, hey, if we flip this guy who's been here for a while and we get a player like Jaylen Brown, is the net positive us actually being a better team than what we currently have constructed?
3: But that's the thing. Is he going to go to a place where, you know, you mentioned some of those teams.
0: Oh, they're all teams that I mentioned that have a player that will be better than Jaylen Brown.
3: Exactly.
0: Yes.
3: You mentioned every single team.
0: Yeah, I specifically mentioned teams where he would not be the best player.
3: You mentioned every team that already has a Batman.
0: Yep.
3: He would instantly be a Robin once again. And that would, again, like, look, if you want to win another title, that's how you have to do it. Like, the Knicks winning a title is rare. You don't see it. I mean, if the Spurs would have won the title, you can say that, okay, they have one superstar right now, but Stephon Castle, Dylan Harper, like, those are superstars in the making. You know, like, they're all very young. Those guys can become stars and superstars soon. The Knicks have stars and one superstar, I would say, in Brunson. Karl Anthony Towns, I don't know if he's a superstar. He's a star.
0: He's pretty close.
3: He's close.
0: Good. You know, I think the way that they, you know, some people look at it is if you make an all-NBA team, you're a superstar.
3: Yeah.
0: However you want to qualify that, all-stars, all-NBA, you know, it's essentially the top 15 players in the league. Does that qualify as being that? And Jaylen Brown is definitely that.
3: Yeah.
0: He's definitely a superstar.
3: So you need two guys. So anywhere he goes, he's either going to be the one or the two. So if you go to one of those teams that you mentioned, you're either going to be a Batman or you're going to be a Robin. Like, so just go.
0: You know how I am. I'm a very giving person and I like to help others. It's probably, it's on my business card. I've got an idea for the Boston Celtics. Let's help out the Boston Celtics.
3: I
0: let's
3: get
0: do
3: back
0: this.
3: To you being a giving person.
0: Yeah. Well, let me finish. I think this is what should take place. I follow the Chicago Bulls.
3: Oh.
0: I think the Bulls should offer up Josh Giddey a 1-for-1 trade for Jaylen Brown.
3: Okay.
0: And we give them Josh Giddey.
3: Yeah.
0: And coming back to Chicago will be Jaylen Brown. What do you think? Does that sound like a good deal to everyone?
3: Sold.
0: I'm very giving and I care for others. So I feel like our friends in Boston, all of our Celtics fans listening to the program, I feel like that would be a fair trade.
3: Sold. With the Nick Claxton deal didn't do it for you?
0: No. Yeah, that's something.
3: What are you talking about?
0: They made a move,
3: come on,
0: I guess.
3: They're going to get Caleb Wilson tonight.
0: Hell yeah. I can't wait for Chicago to roll out to the rest of the country. Caleb to Caleb.
3: Two Calebs.
0: Just Calebs running wild on the rest of the country.
3: Two Calebs.
0: I love it.
3: Come on.
0: I think that's a very nice giving thing, is that we could give the Celtics Josh Giddey, and then the Bulls could take back Jaylen Brown. And then we could do a live stream here in Chicago with Brown. Since it's apparently he cares about.
3: I just want it. You and I are just the two guys in the background.
0: Yeah, just sitting there.
3: Just standing in the background while he's
0: wearing sunglasses and hats and cool jackets. The guys in his videos are always wearing cool jackets.
3: Yeah, of course they are.
0: I don't have cool jackets like
3: that. I don't
0: have
3: a cool jacket either.
0: You know, we've been talking about Giannis going to Miami, and I think when we look at this, it's a big deal for the Miami Heat. I don't think it makes them a title contender, though. You can text the show at 310-840-4910. Where do you stack the Miami Heat in the rest of the conference? Right now, the way I have the East, I have the Knicks, the Celtics, and of course, you have to put a big asterisk next to the Celtics because of the conversation we're just having with Jaylen Brown. If he is moved, we'll have to see and assess based on the pieces that they get back. I have them as the second best team today. Detroit 3, Cleveland 4, Toronto 5, Atlanta 6. And at 7, you could sell me on Philly, Miami, Charlotte, Orlando, or other.
3: Indiana.
0: No, I'm not. I'm aware.
3: Hal Burton does nothing for you coming back?
0: No.
3: Fresh legs?
0: No.
3: Nothing?
0: No, thank you.
3: All right.
0: I'm just saying, if you look at the Eastern Conference, the trade for Giannis doesn't immediately throw them to the top of the board to me.
3: Okay. The odds would argue with you on DraftKings, promo code BNA26. Shout out. It goes Spurs, Thunder, Celtics, Knicks. Gigantic gap in odds. From the Knicks are plus 700, the Heat are plus 1,800. So it goes 7-1 for the Knicks to 18-1 for the Heat. The Pistons are 25-1. The Nuggets are 25-1. The Timberwolves are 30-1, along with the Lakers at 30-1. The Pacers are 35-1. The Cavs are 40-1. The 76ers are 55-1.
0: Yeah. You can text the show at 310-840-4910. A texter from the 530 out in California says, the Godfather Pat Riley does it again, closing the deal, landing Giannis away from the bitter rivals Boston. Well done by the OG. Celtics got played by the Bucks to get more out of a trade haul from Miami. Well played by them. Yeah, I agree with that. I think Miami was the better deal for... Yeah, and you know what's interesting about that idea is, did you see the quotes from the reports around Milwaukee, is that the owner, Jimmy Haslam, didn't want to bring back Jaylen Brown because he didn't want to fall into a situation where Brown, next season or the season after, is forcing his way out of Milwaukee just like Giannis did.
3: Yep, absolutely.
0: So that makes...
3: understand.
0: That makes sense. From the 773 Chicagoland area, text says, only thing Miami may try to do is roll the dice, and they try and grab Ja Morant to make things interesting for them and competitive now. That's from Ray in Chicago. All right. I don't know if Ja Morant really has that much juice anymore. You know what I mean? Like, I think if teams are building, I don't think they're looking to add Ja Morant as a guy, as a marquee piece.
3: I don't know if I would want Ja Morant in Miami.
0: That may also be the case. You know what's funny is, like, when you think of, like, drop-offs of players.
3: Ja Morant fell off a cliff.
0: Morant used to be the guy.
3: Yeah, absolutely.
0: You know, like, he was an absolute superstar in the making.
3: Yeah.
0: And he just fell off.
3: Well, it's a lot of off-the-court stuff.
0: You can always text the show, 310-840-4910, Black and Abdallah. This is a texter. Where is that from? The 336. Where are we going? 336. Carolina. All right, here we go. 336. Here's the texter. Mr. Black.
3: It's Josh.
0: Is it really? Josh Graham? Friend of the show? Here's what the text reads from the 336. Mr. Black, just one suggestion. Send that knucklehead a doo-doo to get your lunch, send them way across town for about 3 hours, Do the show by yourself. It will be better. Trust me. The clown talking about soup, nobody gives a blank about. Stick to sports.
3: Oh, the classic stick to sports.
0: There you go.
3: Stick to sports.
0: Texter from the, from the 336. Huh. Yes.
3: It seems like that guy would love.
0: Oh, no.
3: Would love.
0: Here we go.
3: A little bit of news that I have, Chris.
0: Oh, you have news for him?
3: You're going to
0: respond to this individual with news?
3: A little bit of news that I have for him from our favorite place, the zoo.
0: Oh, you want to go to zoo news? You're not going to respond to his...
3: Hey, doo-doo is new for me. I've never heard that one before, so...
0: Hey, doo-doo, yeah.
3: So
0: it's black and hey, doo-doo, yes.
3: So A for originality.
0: Wait, you want to burn zoo news here?
3: He did call you Mr. Black, which is also original.
0: Oh, it's a miss, but he tried. Yeah.
3: I mean, if you want to, I can hold it.
0: No response?
3: I don't have a response. I was going to respond to him with some zoo news.
0: All right. I mean, I guess we could burn zoo news here right before we go to commercial break.
3: It's up to you.
0: No.
3: You've got the buttons.
0: This is the Abdallah show.
3: I'm getting your lunch, so it's up to you.
0: I didn't say I agree with the texter.
3: I've got some leftover gazpacho here.
0: I wanted your response to our friend.
3: I've got to find Colombian soup later for you if you want some of that.
0: I wanted a response.
3: From Group K?
0: For the guy who called you a doo-doo.
3: I will respond to Josh Graham later.
0: That's not Josh Graham. He's not texting the show.
3: He might. He's
0: from the 336.
3: Because
0: like
3: we don't think the United States can win the World Cup.
0: All right, you're looking to burn zoo news here?
3: No. We'll do it later. We're up against the clock.
0: Are you going to respond to this fine individual who took the time to text our show?
3: Keep texting.
0: All right.
3: Keep texting.
0: That's it. That's what he has.
3: All
0: yes.
3: texts welcome.
0: All right. We will have power rankings with Raj as we look at the Eastern Conference in the NBA. Who should focus on tonight's draft? We'll talk about that coming up next. International soccer is taking over the U.S., and only DraftKings has you fully covered.
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24: 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Here's Chris Black and Adam Abdallah.
0: Broadcasting live from the great city of Chicago, it's Black and Abdallah hanging out with you. And now we go on out to parts unknown in Colorado, and that's where we find our friend, Raj Sharon.
37: And the next question comes from the line of Raj Sharan with Westwood One. Please proceed.
0: Please proceed. On a Tuesday, it's time for Power Rankings with Raj. What's up, Raj?
38: What's up, Black? What's up, Abdallah? How you guys doing today? It's draft day. It is
0: Hell draft day
38: in the NBA. And
3: can they make
38: getting
3: a movie
38: ready for it?
3: Can they make a draft day movie?
38: Can they
3: for
38: make
3: the
38: an NBA draft day movie?
3: Yeah, but I want. Here's what I want it to be. I want it to be about the person that champions the effort to get the trades to go through, so the draftees can put on the right hat.
0: Okay,
3: that's what I want it to be about. I want it to be about the person who goes, "This will not stand any longer." We need the draftees to be able to put on the correct hat. So when they're talking to whoever does the interviews afterwards, that they're wearing, you know, whoever... So let's say Jaylen Brown gets traded.
0: Okay.
3: And whoever is wearing whatever hat, like, they're going to be wearing... Like, they're not wearing that... Like, they should be wearing a Celtics hat. Because they're going to be wearing... They're going to be a Celtic.
0: I'm not going to... I'm going to play yes and to your idea.
3: Okay.
0: Good idea.
3: Okay.
0: Raj, how about this idea to add to the conversation? A movie about the draft, but it is set around LeBron trying to convince Pelinka to draft Bronny in the second round. And the movie is set kind of like Collateral. So it's LeBron in the car getting Pelinka to drive him around, trying to convince him to do something he doesn't want to do. How about that? How about that for an impromptu idea for a movie?
3: I like that.
1: You know, it's funny. I think back to when Bronny got drafted, and we were talking the other day about the second round now being its own night. I think that's the only... Yeah, maybe the first pick of the second round, they just went and like did like basketball coverage, but they made sure to be back from commercial and cut in for the live announcement of Bronny's pick. All right, guys. Well, today on Power Rankings, if you're new to the show, for Power Rankings, that you see online. Today we're focusing on the Eastern Conference in light of last night's moves in the NBA. You know, it's funny, there's this perception of how much weaker the East is than the West, but with the 8 championships, 4 to the East, 4 to the West. Knicks, Celtics, Bucks, and Raptors in the East, Thunder, Nuggets, Warriors, Lakers in the West. So with that, we're thinking Eastern Conference teams tonight, guys, in our first power ranking category of Dalla. It's all about tonight.
3: Well, obviously the Wizards are in that because they have the number one pick, and if they take AJ DeBonsa, it's going to be about him. I know what they just did with Trae Young, but it's going to be about him. And if they select AJ DeBonsa, if they end up trading back and they select Darren Peterson or whatever, it's still about whoever they select number one overall. I'm also going to say that even though, you know, obviously, Chris and I are biased. We broadcast out of the great city of Chicago. I think that it is about tonight for the Chicago Bulls, because with the regime change, with new front office, with a new head coach, the fact that they're picking fourth, and for once, the mood of Bulls fans is it's a 3-player draft. They're picking fourth. It's a 5-player draft. They're picking sixth. For once, it's a 4-player draft, and they're actually picking in that range. They're picking fourth. They get a chance to get a player to pair with Matas Buzelis that can actually add to this franchise. So I'm going to throw the Bulls into that category as well. It is a lot about the Chicago Bulls tonight and this development, but also because they actually made changes to the front office this year and are maybe actually going to try this time. Maybe. Who knows?
0: Yeah, so Raj, my power rankings in the East for tonight, where they should be focused on tonight and celebrating tonight, it's Washington is number one on that list. You have a chance to pick the best player in the draft. That's something that we can look back on. And I know since like 2020, for the most part, I think the hit rate on number one picks has been pretty good. I think there's one player who we don't know, and that's Zachary Rochechet for the Hawks, who didn't really play much last season. Outside of that, everyone else who's been picked since 2020, they're all superstars, all guys that are leading their franchise. So tonight's a huge night for the Washington Wizards. I go Washington 1, Chicago 2, for the reasons Abdallah laid out. The Chicago Bulls now have a chance to land a player who could be a superstar player. And the third team I'm going to put on my list for power rankings, where tonight is the focus, I'm going to go with Milwaukee. Milwaukee has the 10th pick, and they just traded for the 13th pick. Now, is there some kind of creative packaging to move up? Do they take two players there? It's all about the future for the Milwaukee Bucks now that they traded Giannis. So I'm going to go Washington, Chicago, Milwaukee for my power rankings.
1: All right. Well, sort of along that line, Chris, of looking forward, our next power ranking category, and we're just looking at the Eastern Conference teams.
0: Yep.
1: Maybe not this year, but look out down the line. Who you got, Black?
0: All right, maybe not this year. Look out down the line. I'm going to add to the list. I think there are two teams specifically from this past season that maybe one met the expectations and one maybe disappointed a little. And the disappointment team would be Orlando. Orlando, heading into the season, they were a team that I think a lot of people expected them to really take an elevated jump. And when they finished at 45-37, eighth in the conference, the people were surprised, right? So I'm going to go with Orlando. Charlotte is the other team. Charlotte surprised people. I don't think people thought that Charlotte would finish above 500 at 44-38. Charlotte also tonight has the 14th pick. They also have the 18th pick. So Charlotte could add to what they have. So for my power rankings of watch out for the future, I'm going to go with Charlotte and Orlando as my two teams.
3: See, this is where I'm going to put Milwaukee, because I don't know if they're going to move up. Maybe they do. But let's say they stand pat. Like, I'm going to assume that they stay where they are. Like, next year, they could be bad. Like, they could be bad, bad. And so this could be setting themselves up to doing what Adam Silver doesn't want teams to do and tanking and maybe trying to avoid that bottom three, which is what they're going to try to change and all that kind of stuff. So I think that this is going to be, assuming they stay where they are, this is a look to the future down the line. I agree with you with Orlando and Charlotte. Orlando were kind of expected to do good things and then they fizzled out. Charlotte was ahead of schedule. But I think this is where, in addition to what you said, even though you said Milwaukee in the last section, I'm going to put Milwaukee in this section, because given that they didn't really get back, you know, they're probably going to move on from Tyler Hero and move him to a different team. And so I think this is more building for the future than trying to piecemeal together a team that's going to get into like the play-in just so they can save face for a year. And then we're going to tread water while we try to rebuild at the same time. I think they're going to try to go for a full tear down. Let's try to build again and then get back to it maybe in a year or so. So I'm going to throw Milwaukee into that too.
38: All right, guys, our next power ranking is we're looking at the Eastern Conference. It's a popular meme. You've probably seen it on the internet. It's the dog where fire is all around it, and he just says, "This is fine." Well, who you putting in your Eastern Conference power ranking category is the embodiment of the "this is fine" while everything's on fire around them.
3: Okay, we got a bell. Until they do something, can I put Boston into this? Like, until they do something with Jaylen Brown?
0: I was going to put Boston.
3: Okay.
0: Boston was going to be my number one team for this.
3: All right, good. Okay, so I'm not going out on a limb on this. Okay, until they do something with Jaylen Brown, like, this is, can Jaylen Brown go to the draft and, like, demand, just sit there and just sit at a table and just demand to be traded at a certain point during tonight's draft? So, I'm going to put the Celtics into this category. I don't know if anybody else needs to do any real tweaking into this. I think the Heat need to do some more things. Like, the Heat need to do other things. This is not fine. They can say this is fine, but I think they know. I think that, you know, everybody in the Heat organization, Pat Riley, Eric Spoelstra, they know that they're not done. So they know that this isn't fine. So I'm going to go with the Celtics.
0: Let's pause on this for a second. We have breaking news. All right, breaking news on Westwood One Sports. This is from Adam Schefter, ESPN. He just tweeted this. Just in, the NFL is declining to hold a supplemental draft this summer, currently leaving the 2027 draft as the only way for quarterback Brendan Sorsby to enter the NFL. A letter was being sent to Sorsby and to all 32 teams to inform him of the league's decision. The league continues to try and show it has little tolerance for gambling issues. So breaking news here on Westwood One Sports. The long national nightmare of conversation around Brendan Sorsby. The NFL is not allowing a supplemental draft this summer. He will not play in the NFL next season. He has to wait till the 2027 draft to enter the NFL draft. How about that? That is big news from the NFL. Adam Schefter, the NFL Network, reporting it now as well. The NFL declining to hold a supplemental draft this summer for Brendan Sorsby.
3: Whew, life comes at you fast, man. And that's the NFL's discretion. We didn't know if they were going to hold a player accountable for something that he did when he wasn't an employee of the NFL.
0: We talked about it, though.
3: Yeah.
0: We said it was in the background that could the NFL discipline or could they take action over what Sorsby admitted to doing and gambling on college athletics while being a college athlete.
3: Yep.
0: And it was like just simmering in the background.
3: Here's a quote. This is word for word. As Commissioner Goodell has emphasized, participation in the NFL is a privilege that carries with it significant responsibility, including accountability. By all accounts, you are a talented player with the potential for future success. You got to sit on the sideline for a year, buddy.
0: Yeah, I mean, I think here's the thing. We questioned whether or not the NCAA has the authority. We then questioned whether or not the conferences had the authority. We questioned the judgment and the decision-making from the school, specifically Texas Tech. I think what this is the hammer being laid down and the NFL giving a heads up to anyone in college athletics who wants to go to the NFL that just because you can get away with it and you can be deemed eligible and you can do this, you can do it. No. If you want to be a part of our league, you have to play by our rules.
3: Here's another quote from the league here, from what they said, from the letter that they sent out. Your petition does not address these matters, nor does it demonstrate accountability for your conduct or indicate whether or how you would adhere to the league's rules or policies governing the integrity of competition. Oh, they basically don't believe that he's rehabbed himself.
0: Yeah, here's a quote. The issues presented by your petition are too significant and too closely tied to the league's core integrity interests to permit meaningful review within a timeline presented. So the NFL is responding to the situation that they are not going to mess around with players in their league who have gambled on the sport that they're playing.
3: Even after receiving notice of the NCAA's decision rescinding your college and eligibility in May, you sought to avoid the consequences of that determination through litigation rather than accepting responsibility for your actions, and you pursued entry into the NFL only after abandoning those efforts.
0: All right, shout out Goodell. Shout out the NFL, right? Usually people don't like the way the NFL rules on things. I think this is fantastic.
3: Now, and to be fair, Sorsby was the only player to declare for the supplemental draft. Yep. They're not just canceling it for a bunch of players. He was the only player.
0: Oh, this is a statement to Brendan Sorsby.
3: He was the only player to file an application.
0: Specific statement right to Brendan Sorsby that you tried to skirt around responsibility and we will not have it in our league.
3: Wow.
0: So that's the latest. More on this story as Brendan Sorsby, he's blank out of luck, essentially. Can't go back to college football now. Mm-mm. He's not going to be eligible. Can't play college football. And the NFL will not hold a supplemental draft coming up this upcoming season. So he will have to wait for the 2027 draft to play in the NFL, which he'll essentially... You know, he's a draft prospect now waiting for next year's draft, and we'll see how teams kind of see that going forward. So we'll have more on this story. It's Black and Abdallah here on Westwood One Sports. We'll be right back.
2: South Beach is going Greek.
0: Yeah!
2: The Miami Heat have won the Giannis Antetokounmpo sweepstakes, acquiring the two-time MVP in a blockbuster deal that includes Tyler Hero. Can Giannis restore Heat culture and put Miami back in the title picture? Westwood One Sports.
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1: We have breaking news in the NFL. The NFL has informed its teams and Brendan Sorsby that there will be no supplemental draft this year, which means Brendan Sorsby is ineligible to play in the NFL this upcoming season. He will have to wait for the 2027 draft to be selected and to join the NFL. We already know that the Sorsby saga to this point this summer with Texas Tech, all of college football in an uproar when they got the injunction placed on the ineligible aspect of his playing this upcoming season for Tech. Everyone responded. The Big 12 responded with their own injunction. So essentially, he can't play college football in this upcoming season. He's going to jump into the supplemental draft in the NFL, hopefully get selected, and then play NFL football for someone in this upcoming year. He will have to wait one season.

0: Quotes right here. Even after receiving notice of the NCAA's decision rescinding your college eligibility in May, you sought to avoid the consequences of that determination through litigation rather than accepting responsibility for your actions, and you pursued entry into the NFL only after abandoning those efforts, saying you saw the writing on the wall and you said, "Whoa, I'm going to enter the NFL now." And guess what? We're not having it. And now, Brendan Sorsby's counsel, Jeffrey Kessler, has responded. He told Yahoo Sports, Ross Dellinger, tweeting that it is a violation of the collective bargaining agreement, and we intend to pursue the players' rights with the NFLPA.
1: Well, explain that to me. He's not a part of the NFL. So how could the collective bargaining agreement for the Players Association have anything to do with a player that's not in the NFL? Wouldn't the NFLPA be representing the players of the National Football League and not someone who is in college, who is a hopeful player of the National Football League?
0: Yeah.
1: What? Yeah. I think the whole thing is a sham. I mean, and the NFL's right. He's trying to skirt responsibility for his actions and trying to use the legality to find his way into his situation. Dude, you're not going to play football next season. It is what it is.
0: Yeah, I'm interested to see the response from the NFLPA. If they do respond with a, yes, he's part of this because eventually he's going to be in the NFL, or it's a, whoa, you're not in the NFL yet, you got to get drafted first type of thing. Like, I don't know how this...
1: But what union is supporting those who are not a part of said union?
0: I don't know.
1: Like,
0: I don't know.
1: You're like, I'm... That's what I don't understand. Like, how would they be able to say that the NFLPA is going to support them? Is it because he's, quote, a draft prospect? But he's not eligible for a supplemental draft, so that means he's not a draft prospect until we get to, what, next March?
0: Yeah, till the draft.
1: Like, that doesn't make any sense.
0: He was supposed to have a pro day in, like, 2 weeks. He was supposed apparently a scout from every team was going to be there. Like, this is all now going to be delayed. And this isn't the first time we've seen this. Obviously, it's very different circumstances. But very high-profile players sat out an entire year when a lot of players sat out for COVID and missed an entire year of college football and then were drafted very high. But this is completely different. Completely different circumstances.
1: A source tells ESPN that his application to the NFL carried with it a lot of issues, and that Sorsby did not clarify enough on what took place, and also there was missing information in what the NFL was asking for in what took place with his gambling and the other aspects of the investigations into what took place. I mean, come on, let's call it what it is. He's trying to just get away with it.
0: Yeah.
1: That's what this is.
0: Yes.
1: He got caught. He's trying to get away with it.
0: Yes. That's exactly what it was.
1: So that's the latest news from the NFL. There will be no supplemental draft this summer. Brendan Sorsby will have to wait for the draft next year, 2027, to join the NFL. And I guess we'll have to get clarity on whether or not the NFLPA can battle for someone who's not even a part of the union. I don't understand that.
0: If I were the NFLPA, I would not take up this fight.
1: Yeah, I mean, the NFL is clearly drawing a line in the sand to set an example to any young kid who is in college, who hopes to get to the NFL one day, that gambling is not something to mess around with if you want to play in the NFL.
0: Mm-hmm.
1: I don't know how the Players Association would then stick up for that.
0: Now, they've filed appeals for players that have been caught gambling before, but that's what you do as a player association. A player gets suspended, you file an appeal, that's what you do.
1: But those players are a part of said union.
0: Exactly. This is completely different. I would not take up for a player that is not in the union yet. That's what I would do.
1: Yeah, it's and we'll see how it goes. And once again, with Brendan Sorsby, it's going to back and forth in court because poor Sorsby didn't get his way. So now he's going to try and force his way in. Man. I'm going to force someone to take me on their team.
0: Man, I kind of wanted to know what the bid was going to be.
1: Yeah, no, I agree. I agree with that.
0: Can we see what the emails would have been? Can we do like a fake one?

0: Goodell should just throw one out there and like have it go to all the team's spam email. Because like the reason we're joking about it is the way they conduct the supplemental draft is through email.
1: Yeah, yeah.
0: So Goodell should throw out like a spam one. And like if you don't check your spam box,
1: you don't get it.
0: You miss it.
1: Yeah.
0: Right?
1: I just want to know what the value would have been. I want to know what teams would have thrown out for Brandon Sorsby if he would have gone for a third round pick or a fourth round pick. That's all I want to know.
0: Yeah, and I think like in the story, if you were a team and you were like dead set on drafting him this way, you know, obviously you can pick him next year, 2027 NFL draft.
1: If anything, you might be getting value now.
0: Maybe. I'm guessing what will happen, what will take place, what we saw last year. Quarterbacks we don't expect, like Fernando Mendoza, will have a great season. Mm-hmm. They'll jump up on the board. Sorsby will fall because of this stuff going on off the field. And then also, he didn't play.
1: Yeah.
0: Like, this isn't Micah Parsons sitting out a year. This isn't Ja'Marr Chase sitting out a year.
1: No.
0: It's not the same thing.
1: No.
0: It's Balki and Abdallah here on Westwood One Sports and the Westwood One Sports app. So that's a huge story in the NFL. No supplemental draft this summer. Giannis was traded last night to Miami. What does this mean for the Heat? Where did they stack up in the Eastern Conference? We'll talk about that coming up next.
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0: That's right, Black and Abdallah here on Westwood One Sports, the Westwood One Sports app, SiriusXM channel 375, all of our great radio affiliates around the country. I'm Chris Black, along with Adam Abdallah, broadcasting live from downtown Chicago, on the air until 3 Eastern, hanging out with you at 310-840-4910. A lot of breaking news today. A lot going on. We have the NBA draft tonight, 8 Eastern, from New York, Brooklyn, Barclays Center. That's where the NBA draft will take place tonight. We also have the news in the NFL that there will be no supplemental draft in the NFL this year. So Brendan Sorsby, you're out of luck. You're not going to play in the NFL 2027 season, the 2027 NFL draft, to be selected by an NFL team. The NFL just announced that about 15 minutes ago. So we're talking about that. And then also last night, Giannis Antetokounmpo was traded to Miami. And the Miami Heat now are gearing up for a championship run. And once again, Pat Riley gets it done. He lands a star. He landed LeBron James in the past. He landed Shaquille O'Neal in the past. Chris Bosh, Alonzo Mourning, Jimmy Butler. And now add Giannis Antetokounmpo to the list.
1: Yeah, and it's a huge deal going into tonight's draft. You know, Milwaukee gets a few picks. You've got Giannis going to the Heat. What are they going to do to kind of surround him and Bam Adebayo with more talent and more depth to compete in the East, and where they stack up in the East? And then what's going to happen tonight? You know, is it an obvious thing that the Washington Wizards are going to take AJ DeBonsa, or is it going to be something that we see Darren Peterson go? Is it going to be a trade back? Is it going to be Cam Boozer goes one? A lot of people think that Cam Boozer is the number one player in the draft. So a lot of things could happen today and tonight. And then, like you said, the breaking news that Roger Goodell said, hey, guess what? All this talk that everybody's been doing for the last 2 weeks about where Sorsby could be drafted, where he what could happen to him. No, we're not letting a player who tried to circumvent the system, who got busted for gambling in college, try to come in and be drafted and make a bunch of money in our league. We don't tolerate gambling, whether it was in college or pro. Sorry, you're not coming into the NFL this year.
0: It's Buck and Abdallah here on Westwood One Sports and the Westwood One Sports app. So Giannis joining the Miami Heat. The Heat send back three first-round picks, including tonight's 13th pick overall in the NBA draft, Tyler Hero, and some other players as well. So picks and players going back to the Milwaukee Bucks. Bobby Portis and Giannis going to Miami. So the Miami Heat now have two players, in Giannis Antetokounmpo and also Bam Adebayo, who are both stars. Giannis, obviously, is a superstar. He's a top 10 player in the NBA. He will be 32 in December. He is still in his prime, a two-time MVP. He's won an NBA Finals MVP. He won the finals and a championship with the Milwaukee Bucks in 2021. I would just point this out with Giannis. I think that of all the great players in the NBA, Giannis is the best player that I wouldn't want as my lead guy of my franchise. Is that a fair way to look at it? Like, he's incredible. I will give him all the credit in the world that he's a superstar in the NBA. But if he's the number one guy for my team, other teams are going to know how to defend that in a playoff series, in a seven-game series. And we've seen that script play out the last couple of years. Since 2021, the Bucks have not had success in the playoffs. Teams know, get back defensively, crowd the paint, don't allow Giannis to dribble drive all the way to the rim, make him shoot from the outside, and you have a chance. Keep him in front of you. You have a chance. He can't create his own shots in those big situations. We just watched an NBA Finals with a dude that won the finals for the Knicks, who all he does is create his own shots, Jalen Brunson. I don't think it's shocking to say, if I was building a team, I would prefer to have Jalen Brunson over Giannis Antetokounmpo. Bold statement. It's how I feel. I would much rather have the guard who can create his shot than the super athletic, all-world player who doesn't really have a specific go-to offensive game outside of being a better athlete than your team. That's it. That's his offense. Yep. His offense is being athletic. Mm-hmm. I would rather have the guy that can create his shot. So when we look at Giannis heading to Miami, yes, the Miami Heat landed a big star. So that should get them back into the conversation. Where are they ranked as far as odds go to win the championship next season?
1: Fifth.
0: They're fifth overall in the league. That to me is comical. There ain't no way the Miami Heat are winning a championship next season. That's not happening. They don't have enough depth. They don't have enough good players in the backcourt. It's not going to happen. And then when we look at Giannis specifically, his game over the last eight seasons, it dropped last year. Last year, he had lows for points, assists, and rebounds that we haven't seen since 2019. That's a long time ago. Last year, he averaged 27 points per game, 9.8 rebounds, 5 assists. He hasn't had those numbers since the 2019 season. That's a long time ago.
1: Mm-hmm.
0: So is Giannis starting to show tread on the tires? Is he starting to fall into the spot where he's no longer as good as he was when he won his two MVPs and he was averaging 31 points per game a night, 30 points per game a night, and the Bucks were winning championships? Or does he just need a new location? Change of scenery. I don't think Miami is in a situation where they're now a title contender because they pulled off this trade.
1: I don't necessarily think that they're a title contender right now. There's a lot of tweaking that can be done. They don't have a lot of cap space left, but I don't put it out of the realm of possibility that, you know, Pat Riley, Eric Spoelstra can get things done. They've certainly done it in the past. The past is different than right now. It's a different type of team teams that were in the finals. You know, the Spurs and the Knicks have been constructed differently than the Heat, that the last team that Pat Riley put together that won a championship, where it was three stars where it was, you know, Bosch, LeBron, and Wade, right? And these super teams that come together that win titles. Look at the Thunder, how they were created and all of that. However, all of that being said, if I'm a Miami Heat fan today, I'm still happy with this move. Because for a team that's been sitting in the play-in tournament for four straight years, I'd rather my team do something than just say, let's make some minor tweaks and run it back. Let's just keep trying to build around Bam and Tyler Hero and run it back. Because the Heat are, quote, always in the mix of Heat culture every single year. But the last time that they got somebody was Jimmy Butler, and it didn't work. They didn't get a title out of it.
0: I mean, they got to the finals.
1: But they didn't win anything. So at least this has a potential to get them back to the finals. So with this move, at least Pat Riley did it again. He got them a top 10 player in the NBA. He got them another superstar to pair with Bam Adebayo. And it's something rather than just running it back into the play-in tournament once again. Because once you get into, if they're a fifth seed, if they're a fourth seed in the East, they can still do something in the playoffs, I feel like. Because they're not done. The season doesn't start tomorrow. It's not like the draft is tonight and tomorrow and the season starts on, you know, Thursday. There's still a lot to be done, and this team can look completely different than it does today.
0: Yeah, so, I mean, that's certainly the case. It's just there's a lot of work to be done.
1: I know.
0: Done,
1: I just rather a team do something than nothing.
0: Yeah, I mean, okay. Yeah, I mean, I'm not going to argue with you on that. I just think that when you look at the depth of the teams who are at the top, what New York was able to do this year, they had depth. Oklahoma City, they have depth. San Antonio, depth. Even the lesser teams who didn't quite get there, that lost in the playoffs, Detroit, Cleveland, those two teams have depth.
1: Mm-hmm.
0: You know, we're not building teams with superstars and like the buddy, I'm going to link up with this guy, and we're going to go win a title, the two of us alone. That it seems like that was a generation ago in the NBA, and we've now moved into this new era where you have to have depth on the team. And to the point that you were making about how it didn't work out for the Heat the last time they went and got that guy with Jimmy Butler, I mean, I guess it's all about your perspective. You know, sure, they didn't win a championship, but Jimmy Butler in that run with the Heat, they got to the finals twice. They got there in 2020, and they also got there in 2023. So, yeah, it's all about perspective and success. As a fan of a team that hasn't had that in a long time, I would take two finals runs. But if you're a fan of a team that expects championships, yeah, you look at it as a failure. And the last 3 years specifically for the Miami Heat, they lost in the first round in 2024. In 25, they lost in the first round. And last year, they didn't even make the first round. They're just a play-in team.
1: Mm-hmm.
0: So this should get them back to the first round, but I don't think this puts them in the top four of the conference. I think you're still behind New York, Boston, Detroit, Cleveland, at least, when you stack it up.
1: Well, that depends. What does Boston do with Jaylen Brown? And how do they look without Jaylen Brown? And what do they get back in return? What do they look like? You know, obviously the Knicks, all their starting five are going to be back. They're still going to be a deep team, but, you know, they're not going to go into the second apron, as James Dolan has said. I still think they're going to be great. I still think they're the best team in the East. Pieces, they're still going to find a way to get back there. But I do think that from what I saw in the playoffs last year, this team, the Heat is currently constructed in whatever they add, is I think they can make a run and be better than what I saw from Atlanta. I think they're on par with what I saw from Cleveland last year, or for in the playoffs last season, a month ago. Like, it's just, I don't think that it's very top heavy in the East. You've got Boston right now until they get rid of Jaylen Brown and the Knicks. And then after that, everybody's still kind of jumbled together. Like, it's not, it's still very top heavy. we're not talking about a big, you know, we're not talking about the West here where you've got a bunch of teams that are fighting for position. We're talking about two teams at the top for now, and then there's a pretty significant gap, I think, between those two teams and everybody else.
0: This is how I would rank it right now. You can text or call the show at 310-840-4910. In the East, I have the Knicks 1, Boston 2, asterisk next to Boston, because we don't know what's going to happen with Jaylen Brown. He could get moved tonight. So we'll see. But right now, with Brown on the team, I got them 2. Detroit 3, Cleveland 4, Toronto 5, Atlanta 6. And then at 7, you can make a case for Philly, Miami, Charlotte, Orlando. I think all four of those teams have a right to think that they're in the playoffs or the play-in. Outside of that, Indiana, Chicago, all the other teams in the conference, you got to prove something. You got to improve a lot to get into the playoff mix in the Eastern Conference. So yeah, Miami is improved, and you're right. They did do something, and I would rather do something than not do anything. I just don't know if it moves the Miami Heat into the conversation of championship contenders for this upcoming season. On the flip side, you know, the Bucks, what were they going to do? They got back Tyler Hero and picks, 3 first-round picks, the 13th pick tonight. I think that's the best that you could do kind of in this situation.
1: Mm-hmm.
0: But I also feel like, does it kind of give the vibe that times have changed to a certain extent in the NBA, where superstars are no longer holding franchises hostage? Like, it felt like the Bucks kind of were proactive in this trade of Giannis. Like, they came to the conclusion at some point in this last season that he needed to be moved, and that they got a great deal out of it coming back from Miami with the 3 first-round picks and Tyler Hero and other players, that it doesn't feel like the way it was maybe like 10 years ago, where the NBA, the superstar was essentially holding the franchise hostage to meet every one of their demands, or else I'm going to force a trade. It didn't really feel this way. It felt like the Bucks the entire way were like, yeah, you got a problem with it. Yeah, you don't like being in Milwaukee. Yeah, you don't like this franchise. All right, we'll deal you. And when the owner goes out and says, I'd like a resolution before the draft, it's a pretty obvious tell that, like, okay, they're over it. They're over the Giannis thing.
1: I think it has to do with Giannis trying to keep up this nice guy persona for some reason. That Giannis was hell-bent on always saying, well, that's not coming from my camp, and you need to always listen to what I'm saying and not listen to the rumors out there, and nobody from my camp said that I want out, and I didn't say I wanted out, and my brother didn't say I wanted out, so where are these rumors coming from? Like, he always was trying to be Mr. Nice Guy and not disrupt the fan base, right? And that's the issue, where you've got other stars that are clearly like, yeah, I want out. You know, like when it's like when a leak comes out, it's I want out, you know, or they don't go out of their way to squash the rumor. Whereas Giannis constantly went out of his way to be like, in life, aren't there always trades? Don't we trade everything in our lives? And like, he's trying to like wax poetic about what the true meaning. Like, if you look up in the dictionary, what does trade really mean? You know, like,
0: Even this week, he was quoted in saying that he doesn't want to get out of Milwaukee. He just doesn't want to play for the Bucks.
1: Right. Like, I mean, like, what are you doing?
0: End
1: are you
0: the charade. Commute?
1: What are you? Like, what are we doing here?
0: What are you, a big cheese curd guy? Like, you're looking to save face with Big Dairy in Wisconsin? Like, what?
1: He likes the Marsh Cheese Castle. Like, what can I say?
0: The hell are you doing, Giannis?
1: So I think he just wants to be, you can't please everybody. And he was trying to please everybody. He's trying to please himself because he wants out, excuse the expression. And I think he wants to always, he's also trying to please the fans by not upsetting them. And I think that you can, look, no, I don't think the Bucks fans can be upset. You got a championship. And when you draft a player like that, and the story of Giannis is a Disney-like story, where a fairy tale-like story of where he came from, where he was drafted, how he came up, you got your championship. That's all you can ask for. Your superstar who came from nothing got you a championship, and now he's going somewhere else. I don't think you can be upset. And he tried his best to try to play both sides and not make the fan base upset.
0: Yeah, and now he's in South Beach. And now Miami has a chance to build around Bam and Giannis.
1: Yeah.
0: And so that was a huge trade. And we'll see if anything else happens tonight, most notably around Jaylen Brown. Because Jaylen Brown and the Boston Celtics, I'm guessing that situation's not going to go over well where they try and bring him back. Yeah.
18: Argue with your grandma. But
0: we're not going to argue with our grandma.
1: I don't Jaylen. Want to.
0: We're not going to.
18: Argue with your grandma.
1: I don't have any grandmas.
0: Yeah, they're gone. But thank you, Jaylen. Thank you for the suggestion. But we'll see tonight whether or not he gets traded on draft night. I don't think that that's going to work. I don't think bringing Jaylen Brown back to the Celtics, there's too much out there that he wants his own team. He wasn't happy with Jason Tatum. Mm-hmm.
1: Like, that's the opposite. That's a guy that does not care about public perception.
0: No, he doesn't. And he wants out. So
1: yeah.
0: We'll see if something takes place. The NBA draft is tonight at 8 Eastern in New York. So, you know, I mean, like, that's where, like, this is all pretty exciting because this stuff is going to happen now. And I think that's where the urgency of getting this done heading into tonight is a big deal. It's Bleck and Abdallah here on Westwood One Sports and the Westwood One Sports app. We have the summer of football coming up. ESPN has an off-season overreaction list. Is it now or never for Joe Burrow and the Bengals? We'll talk about that coming up next. International soccer is taking over the U.S. and only DraftKings has you fully covered.
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32: 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Here's Chris Black and Adam Abdallah.
0: We love football here on the show, and as we go through the summer, we like to count down the days until the start of the NFL season with a segment we like to call the Summer of Football.
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0: Westwood One Sports, your home for the NFL and the Super Bowl. As we count down the days to the start of the NFL season, the Seahawks and the Patriots, kickoff is 78 days away, Abdallah.
1: Woo!
0: So we count down the days here on Westwood One Sports.
1: Matriculate in through the summer.
0: 78 days until the start of the NFL season. 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Dan Graziano has a column up. NFL offseason overreactions, taking a look at some of the moves that took place over the offseason. First up in the column, it's now or never for Joe Burrow in the Cincinnati Bengals. Do you agree with that overreaction? It's now or never for Joe Burrow and the Bengals?
1: I completely agree with that. And I've said that for a while, that if things don't go the way that Joe Burrow believes they should go, like if he stays fully healthy and the Bengals don't have a good season because of defensive issues, because of off, if he's getting his ass kicked out there,
0: yeah,
1: and he stays healthy, like if he stays healthy, or if he doesn't because he's getting hit left and right out there, one, Zach Taylor's going to lose his job. That's just going to happen. But also, I think that Joe Burrow could ask out of Cincinnati. I think he could.
0: What has he done to this point to allude that that's possible?
1: I'm not the only one that is saying this,
0: I think
1: though.
0: People are just wishfully speculating that Joe Burrow could end up as a Rams quarterback someday.
1: I'm not even saying the Rams. I'm saying anywhere else that, like, you've... Listen, like, I've tried, man. Like, what else are you going to do?
0: Yeah, but
1: you've done everything else. Fix the offense.
0: So,
1: okay?
0: You move on for Burrow, you're back to the basement.
1: Fix the offensive line.
0: All right, other overreactions in the NFL offseason. Next one up, Fernando Mendoza won't start for the Raiders before November.
1: I don't think that's an overreaction because I look at this column here and a line here sticks out to me. If they stay true to their word, even if Cousins were to get injured early in the season, the Raiders would probably rather play Aiden O'Connell over Mendoza. So
0: I don't think that's real.
1: Are you doubting Dan Graziano?
0: No, Graziano is a great reporter. I'm not doubting that someone has told him that. And I don't doubt that the Raiders are not saying that.
1: Mm-hmm.
0: What I doubt is the Raiders' thought process in deciding that that's the way they should go.
1: I think it's a flawed logic to think that way if you're the Raiders. I think that he should be starting from the jump. But the Raiders are doing what they want to do. And if Cousins gets hurt, and they put in Aiden O'Connell, I think we'll find out when the depth chart comes out, but that's not how I would run my football team.
0: NFL overreactions to the offseason. It's the summer of football. Bleck and Abdallah here on Westwood One Sports. This article is up on ESPN.com. Next up on the list, J.J. McCarthy has started his last game for the Minnesota Vikings.
1: I think that it's not necessarily an overreaction because we know it's tough to stay healthy in the NFL. And if Kyler Murray, the way he plays, the way he likes to run around, and if he does get hurt, like, obviously, you're going to go to J.J. McCarthy. So, like, if he has to play a game and start, that's obviously not an overreaction. But to say that it's an overreaction that they might go to him as a starter, I think we know that Kyler Murray is going to win this job. I don't think that J.J. McCarthy is going to win this job. And I think if they end up sticking with Kyler Murray as the starter beyond this season, then yeah, JJ's out.
0: Yeah, I feel the same way. You know, barring injury, I don't think JJ McCarthy's going to start another game. Barring injury.
1: Yeah, exactly.
0: For the Minnesota Vikings. Next up on the list, George Pickens will play for the Cowboys in 2026, but not in 2027.
1: This is a tough one because I know you believe that he's going to end up holding out.
0: I think he's going to want out.
1: I think he plays this year for the Cowboys and then is out after this year because I don't think Jerry pays him.
0: Well, so then you would say that this is not an overreaction. He plays for the Cowboys this year but won't play for them in 2027.
1: I think so. I don't know if Jerry ends up paying him. I mean, Jerry kind of digs in. We know that.
0: Oh, yeah.
1: We know Jerry digs in.
0: Well, you already paid for a top-level wide receiver.
1: Exactly.
0: Can you pay for two? And the final, judging overreactions in the NFL offseason, we go to Houston. This is a make-or-break year for C.J. Stroud and the Houston Texans.
1: Oh, absolutely. I mean, we've been talking about that for weeks now. You gotta prove something. You got to at least prove that you're not continuing to regress. You got to at least prove that they've tweaked their offensive line enough, and the Texans have, that you can improve and not turn the ball over, because he's had almost just as bad an offensive line production as Joe Burrow has. And so if C.J. Stroud can stay upright and not turn the ball over, they can be successful. They have one of the best, if not the best, defenses in the NFL. So if they can continue to take care of the ball on that side, on the defensive side, if he cannot turn the ball over left and right and continue not to regress, then yeah, he's due for a contract. So he has to. It is a make or break year for him.
0: So there you go. Day 78, the summer of football, as we talk football here on Westwood One Sports, your home for the NFL. 78. The days are ticking off the ledger for the summer.
1: Love it. Got a calendar, just putting X through the days.
0: Yeah, I mean, hey, it's great. And quite honestly, right now, we're all about the countdowns because training camp starts up July 22nd for the Cardinals and the Panthers. So NFL teams at the end of July will be reporting for training camp. And along with counting down the days of the summer, we are also counting down the 32 questions in 32 days before we get to training camp. Today is
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2: Here we go. Breece Hall taking it all the way for a Jets touchdown. A little more positivity for New York. A little lightning bolt from Breece.
32: Today's question, how hot is Aaron Glenn's seat?
0: 32 questions in 32 days. Today, we focus on the New York Jets. How hot is Aaron Glenn's seat? I would say hot. Pretty hot. You know, what's it going to take for Glenn to keep his job into next season? The Jets will probably have to make the playoffs, right? He seems like the guy that when he was hired, they were ready to fire him the moment that he stepped into the program.
1: Yeah, so here's the problem with this, right? The problem is, I believe, you believe, the Jets don't have a plan at quarterback for the future. They have Geno Smith, right? And if they don't have a plan for a future quarterback, that probably means they're drafting high up in the draft. If they make the playoffs, it probably means that Geno Smith worked out, right?
0: Yeah.
1: Which means that's their plan at quarterback. They just hired Frank Reich to be their offensive coordinator because Aaron Glenn's a defensive head coach. He has nothing to do with the offense. So if you just hired Frank Reich, that doesn't mean you can't fire everybody. It doesn't mean that. But would you trust it? Let's say you're drafting first overall or second overall. You got Arch Manning, you got Don. Do you trust Aaron Glenn and Frank Reich to be those guys for that quarterback of the future? For Arch Manning and for Dante Moore?
0: No, hard pass. No.
1: So then
0: move along.
1: So then what are we doing here?
0: Yeah, and I would say you said he doesn't have anything to do with the offense. How much does he have to do with the defense?
1: I mean, I would say he's a defensive head coach.
0: No, I know. But last year, in defensive yards per play, they were 24th.
1: Exactly.
0: So, like, if you are a coach that comes in and your side of the ball, offense or defense, year one, you got to get that right.
1: Mm-hmm.
0: Did he get that right? I don't think he did.
1: No.
0: And so you bring up all the issues for the future at quarterback and the stability of the coaching staff and what they want to welcome a new player in. Throw on top of it, it's not like the Jets have a top five defense.
1: Weren't they? They were the only team to not have an interception last year.
0: Yeah, I mean, so what are you doing with Aaron Glenn? Like, unfortunately, it's not going to work out.
1: Yeah, that's what I think that.
0: And it's probably better to have a clean slate for the young quarterback than to have Aaron Glenn hold on for 1 year additionally.
1: Mm-hmm.
0: And then the second season for that young quarterback have to start up with a new head coach and a new scheme.
1: One Manning already did it. I wouldn't put it past another Manning to do it, to say thanks but no thanks.
0: Well, and
1: if the Jets have the first overall pick and it's Aaron Glenn going into that meeting.
0: And I would also say that a part of this conversation with the 32 questions in 32 days and looking at the New York Jets, the news that we got today that the NFL will not hold a supplementary draft for Brendan Sorsby. The Jets were a team that I would think would be interested in putting a bid in. Now, what level of a bid? I don't think that they would burn a first or a second round pick for Sorsby, but they need a quarterback for the future. So if they thought that he was a player that could play at some point for them, why wouldn't you use a fourth rounder, a fifth rounder to try and land Brendan Sorsby? That will not take place now.
1: No, absolutely not. And again, like, look, if they make the playoffs and his seat is not hot anymore, then if you don't think Geno Smith is your quarterback for the future, you could draft Brendan Sorsby probably in the second or third round if you want to, if that's where he ends up falling. by all means, you can do that because Aaron Glenn will be the coach. You'll be in the playoffs. You'll have a high draft pick, like you'll be, or not so high. You'll be later in the round, I mean. And so you'll be fine. But I think we all expect the Jets to be bad and to be picking in the top three or four and to be selecting a quarterback. And if I am one of those quarterbacks, I don't. And if I'm the front office, I don't trust Frank Reich or Aaron Glenn to be the mentoring and coaching up that. Like, I want someone that's been in the same room with a McVay or a Shanahan. That's what I want.
0: That's what everyone wants.
1: Exactly. That's what everybody wants. Come on. What are we doing?
0: The Jets will report to training camp on July 28th. So we're counting down the days to the start of the NFL season. Also counting down the days until the start of training camp. It's Black and Abdallah here on Westwood One Sports. 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So the latest on Brendan Sorsby, the NFL has laid down the hammer. They have ruled that there will be no supplemental draft. What does it mean for Sorsby? We will tell you coming up next.
32: The U.S. men's national team is 2-0 for the first time since 1930. After an historic start, is it too early to dream of America celebrating its 250th birthday with a World Cup trophy? Westwood One Sports.
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1: 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Thank you to Raj and Roy for producing today's show. Coming up next here on Westwood One Sports, Jim Rome and the Jim Rome Show coming up in 15 minutes right here on Westwood One Sports. We had big news in the NFL earlier today. Breaking news, the NFL has decided to not hold a supplemental draft this summer, currently leaving the 2027 draft as the only way for Brendan Sorsby to enter the NFL. So a letter was sent to Brendan Sorsby and to all 32 NFL teams informing them of the league's decision. And the league essentially is laying down the law that they will not tolerate gambling issues with players trying to enter their league. And so the NFL released the letter sent to Sorsby. And and the way it reads is that they're calling out Sorsby for trying to skirt responsibility for what took place, gambling in college while being a college athlete.
2: Mm-hmm.
1: And the NFL is not happy with it. And so they are not going to hold a supplemental draft this summer.
2: And I don't blame them. You know, you have to laid down the law at some point, and I think that this was a good opportunity to not necessarily make an example out of Brendan Sorsby, because what he did was wrong. He bet on his own team. He bet against players on his own team. He made $90,000 worth of bets. And I was listening when Jeff Schwartz was in for me and he explaining that it wasn't $90,000 and the difference between $90,000 worth of bets and $90,000 of bets was great.
1: Yes.
2: And how that can be different. And then trying to circumvent the system by saying, I'm going to go to court, I'm going to get out of this. Texas Tech went to bat for him. They had the weird round table and lawyers were involved. And then your conference was going against the school and all of this stuff. And then when the writing was on the wall and the school came to him and said, hey, man, you're not going to get to play. That's when he said, OK, fine, I guess I'll go to the NFL. And the NFL said, no, you're not. Like the NFL saw this as him seeing this as a bailout. And they're not going to let him do this and be bailed out by the NFL. And they're going to use this as an example to every young player that says, hey, if you get caught doing something that is against our rules and the rules of college athletics, you're not just going to get to a get out of jail free card and get to come make millions of dollars in the NFL. Like you have to sit out a year. You have to serve your time. And by that is you sit out a year and we'll see if you get we'll see what happens. And I'm sure he'll be drafted next year. I'm sure he'll be drafted. It might not be a first round pick. It might be a second or third round pick, but he will get his money. He will be fine. And it's not like Brendan Sorsby is going to be hurting for money here. Like he'll be fine.
1: He will be fine. He just won't play football this upcoming season.
2: Yeah,
1: he won't be in college. He won't be in pro. And we'll wait for the NFL draft next year.
2: Yeah.
1: When you and I are in D.C. getting ready for the NFL draft, we'll see if Brendan Sorsby's name is called and we'll get a chance to sit down with him backstage.
2: How great
1: would that be?
2: I would guess that he's going to be one of the non-attending.
1: Yeah. Maybe after all this, he won't want to shake Roger Goodell's hand.
2: Yeah, I'm going to guess he's one of the ones that we don't get a card for.
1: It's

0: He's tested a soup earlier today on the show here in group stage. He will pick a country from each group. He will taste test the soup on the air. He had a soup earlier today. What soup was that earlier on the show?
1: It was a cold soup, Chris. It was a gazpacho soup. For those of you who are soup aficionados, you know that a gazpacho soup can also be cold. It can be hot. The instructions that came with it that said, can be enjoyed hot or cold. Oh. I chose the cold option.
0: Sure.
1: And it was from a Spanish restaurant here, Cafe Babariba. And that was from Group H. And now we go to Group K. We're going to skip Group I and Group J right now. We're going to go to Group K.
0: Group K. Who's in Group K?
1: Colombia, Congo, Portugal, who's playing right now, and Uzbekistan.
0: Oh, okay. So you got a soup from the Congo.
1: I got a soup from Colombia.
0: Oh.
1: I got a soup from Colombia. It is called ajiaco. It is a traditional hearty chicken and potato soup from Colombia, particularly from Bogota, Colombia, known for its rich flavor from three types of potatoes, corn, and unique herb huacas. It is served with shredded chicken and a variety of toppings like avocados and capers. So here we go.
0: All right, so here we go.
1: It looks like, it just kind of looks like chicken noodle soup, doesn't it?
0: Yeah, it does.
1: It does, but there's no noodles in it.
0: I see potatoes. Yeah,
1: there's potatoes. They are three different kinds of potatoes. There's some capers, there's some carrots, and there is a lot of chicken in here. All right, so here we go.
0: Abdallah,
1: look at that. That's a big chunk of potato right there.
0: He's got a big chunk, and he's going to go first into the soup.
1: I'm going to try the broth first. Here we go.
0: You can watch the show on YouTube, Lucky Abdallah's show. As he is getting after the
1: soup. That's good. That's a potato soup right there. You can definitely tell that that's a potato soup. Okay. I normally don't moan like that while you're tasting it.
0: All right.
1: I mean, that's just for our fan in 336 right there.
0: Yeah. Oh, the individual who texted the show. He's not a fan of your soup tasting abilities.
1: That's good. That's really good. Okay, let me get a bite of the chicken here.
0: Okay. So Abdallah's still going after the soup here.
1: Get some chicken here.
0: World Cup of soup. During the World Cup. That was a slurp. That wasn't a bite. All right. There you go.
1: Okay.
0: Yeah. What do we have?
1: It's not as spicy as I thought it was going to be. I thought Colombia would have a little bit of spice.
0: Okay.
1: But it is rich in flavor. It was hearty. Probably like a when you're sick soup type of thing.
0: Yeah.
1: Like when you got the sniffies type of soup.
0: Sure.
1: I'm going to go with...
0: Okay, come on. Rome's waiting.
1: 4.2. 4.2.
0: 4.2.
1: All right. 4.2.
0: There you go.
1: 4.2 for the
0: Ajiaco
1: from Las Tablas.
0: Cup of soup.
1: Las Tablas. Shout out Las
0: Tablas. Your dramatic pause for the ranking of the soup. Meanwhile, Rome's waiting to get going here.
1: Rome.
0: Taking your sweet ass time.
1: I think Rome likes a good soup.
0: Of course he does. Who doesn't like soup?
1: Rome's a soup and a salad type of guy.
0: I mean, have you ever met someone that's like, I'm out on soup?
1: I'm sure there are people that are out on soup.
0: You don't talk to that person.
1: That 336 guy's out on soup.
0: No one's out on soup.
1: I think he's out on soup.
0: So there you go. World Cup of soup throughout the group stage. Abdallah will taste test a soup in each group.
1: Tomorrow's a fun one, I think.
0: Tomorrow is a fun one.
1: I think it's going to be a fun
0: one. Great tease.
1: If I can get it.
0: Today was our last doubler day for it.
1: Today's our last doubler. Yeah.
0: So we'll get a single soup tomorrow. So Wednesday, Thursday, and Friday of this week. And then boom, the group stage is over.
1: Group stage is over.
0: Yeah. And we will head to the knockout round of the World Cup
1: of soup.
0: Tonight is the NBA draft. 8 Eastern, live from Barclays Center in Brooklyn, New York. And I think what is really cool about tonight is we have a lot of teams at the top of the board that this is the night where the fate of their franchise can change. Obviously, Washington with the number one pick. But Utah is sitting at number two and Memphis at three. You have three fan bases that you have a chance to get a great player that all three, you theoretically can make a case for the number one pick. Right? Darren Peterson, AJ DeBonsa, and Cameron Boozer. All of them I've seen on different mock drafts suggest that they could be the number one guy tonight.
1: Mm-hmm.
0: And then also here in Chicago, the Chicago Bulls, we're looking for a superstar. And if the Bulls are able to land Caleb Wilson tonight, that would be great. So I think there's a lot of teams at the top of the board that are really excited for tonight's NBA draft. And Washington holding the number one pick. I think they should go with AJ DeBonsa. I think he's the best fit, best player. And I wouldn't mess around with the Darren Peterson, whatever's going on with him and his personality.
1: I wouldn't either, unless Utah comes up with a crazy offer. If you want DeBonsa, come up for him. Otherwise, we're going to take him style of offer that the Wizards are going to say, you know, hold over.

0: for the Jazz. Otherwise, I wouldn't mess around. Like you said, I would take AJ DeBonta. It's nice, like you said, to be a Bulls fan and for once for it to be a four-player draft and to be picking in the top four because it is somewhat of a franchise-altering type of draft with Caleb Wilson or Cam Boozer or even Darren Peterson if it falls that way. So exciting night for anybody in this top, you know, 10-ish draft because all these guys we watched play. All these guys were prominent in the tournament and we watched them play and put up good minutes and for good teams in the NCAA tournament.
1: And it feels like the top of the draft board this year, you don't have anyone that was good and they just lucked into the pick, right?
0: Yeah, exactly.
1: Utah, Washington, Memphis, Chicago. So it'll be cool to see tonight the NBA draft at 8 Eastern. Jim Rome and the Jim Rome Show is coming up next.
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0: Welcome to the program. I'm Jim Rome. The Jim Rome Show brought to you by FanDuel. What's good? Nice to have you here. A tremendous Tuesday to you. Awesome to be here. Awesome to have you here. Let's get after it. Lots to get done. Very, very busy day. You've got breaking news. You've got the NBA draft tonight. We have a lot to cover. Finally, the long-awaited national nightmare is over. Giannis is on the move. Let me start you off. Telephone number is toll-free, 1-800-636-8686. We are open phones in hour number one. So if you want to jump up in here, talk about anything you want, YouTube, which I will get to in a minute, or anything else, go ahead and hit me up. 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If you want to hit me up on the X, do that. 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Or best of all, because it's most recent of all, if you want to jump up in our live chat, because we are live on YouTube, go ahead and do so right now. Even hardcore clones yesterday were saying, damn, Rome, this is wild. And it was awesome. And it's still going to be awesome. So we are on YouTube. Get to my YouTube channel and watch the program. I will have that and more on that momentarily. All right, really quickly, the interview is set up like this. Coming up the top of hour number two. It is a three-hour program. Top of hour number two, I've got the head basketball coach at BYU, Kevin Young. He's got a guy with Michael number one overall. We'll talk about that. Coming up at the top of, not that Kevin, another Kevin. Top of hour number three, we'll talk more about the NBA draft with a former NBA executive, Ryan McDonough. He's also a SiriusXM NBA radio host. So plenty of NBA to talk about. Once again, quickly, 1-800-636-8686. You want to go to our YouTube channel and you want to hit subscribe. You want to do that because that way you don't ever have to go looking for the product. The product will come looking for you. Just hit sub once. Smash that button once, and then you are covered because we are streaming live right now on YouTube, and we will every single day. All right, in fact, let me just start right there because we have a lot of show to get to, but in case you somehow missed it yesterday, I want to reset that we had an incredible launch on our YouTube channel. The energy, the engagement, the reaction was electric. So if you missed it, this show is now airing every single day in its entirety on our YouTube channel. Not only is this the very best way and the easiest way to watch the show on the internet, but it does come with something that we have never had before that really is long overdue, especially for y'all, especially for you clones. Live chat, as I just mentioned, even the oldest of the old school, even the hardest of the hardcore clone was saying yesterday, Rome, chat, live chat is wild. It is, and it's awesome, and it's one of the ways for you clones to engage with the show, and engage with one another. That's something else I'm not sure you factored in, but it's a great way for you to engage with one another. So what you want to do is you want to head on over to our YouTube channel, just search out Jim Rome, smash that sub button. That way you never have to go looking for the content. It will find you and lock in. Because while I've wanted to air this show live on YouTube for a very long time, and I have, and there's a reason why we hadn't, but I've wanted to do this for a long time because I've always had enormous expectations for it. If yesterday is any indication, it is going to crush those expectations. And if you're one of those people who is finding the show right now for the first time in a minute, and you want to hit me with your, damn, Rome, great to see you back on TV. Even if I never left TV, you can feel free and you can hit me up with that too. I would love to hear from you. And if you want to take a pic of your setup and you want to send it to me at Jim Rome on the X, we'll do our best to get it on the program too. So what I'm saying is the evolution, the reinvention of the show and the brand continues. And already one day in, I could say this, already one day in, I can say airing on YouTube is one of the best things that we have ever done for the brand. All right, before I get to our top story, let me get some reaction in here right off the top. Oh, look at this guy. All right, so I want to be very clear about this. I did not solicit this yesterday. As I was familiarizing myself with YouTube, I mean, we have, but especially the chat portion, I found out that you can become a distinguished clone for a nominal fee every month. And what that does is that gets you that cool little R, the Rome R. And it lets everybody know that you're a distinguished clone. You're in the club. And again, I'm not pushing for that. I'm not soliciting that. It just, it exists. In fact, I didn't even promote it. If you know anything about YouTube, you already knew about it. And then there's also the so-called Super Chat. What the Super Chat does, and again, I am not soliciting, but I will acknowledge it if I see it. And before the show even started, what the Super Chat does is, if you just acknowledge the program, you kind of tip me out, you just want to make a little donation, and again, I'm not soliciting it. But if you do it, and you're so inclined, what it does do, it gets you to the very top of the chat. Like yesterday, somebody went wild and hit me with two bills, and it was pinned up there, I think, for the most of the show. I sit down today, and I fire open the app, and what do you know? At Cincinnati's five-star barber, $9.99. Thank you, my brother. Romy, so glad brother. I made it to the first or second show. We all know the natty lives in the jungle and Rome wasn't built in a day. So to all the Cincy clones, hooday, hooday is right. Hooday is right. My guy, I appreciate you, man. Thanks so much. My man got out in front of the take. So why don't we get to the take? All right, I'll have more of the chat for you momentarily. But again, the thing about the chat, really quickly, we will post what we can of the chat. In the meantime, just get into the chat and do what you do. It's like you have your own show while the show is going on. All right, with that said, I could do the entire program on this again. Yesterday, we barely got to the actual sports part of the program because this was the biggest topic on the show. But let's get a topic in here. Some breaking news this morning. If you're getting ready for the supplemental draft right now, you're probably not Brendan Sorsby.
1: Getting ready for work right now, then you're probably not
0: Brendan Sorsby.
1: Getting ready for work right now, then you're probably not
0: Brendan Sorsby, or anybody else for that matter, because the NFL just announced it will not be having a supplemental draft this year, and that's got to suck for Sorsby, because ever since he withdrew his lawsuit against the NCAA and decided to leave Texas Tech, the plan was for him to enter the NFL supplemental draft. Like, so long, losers at the NCAA. Don't need you anyway. I am off to the NFL. Good plan, right? I'm off to the NFL. So the NFL gets wind of that. The NFL sees that application. And then the NFL promptly hits him with Alvey's manual buzzer. That's not a good call. No. You don't have like some.
2: I don't like that call.
0: Like, what did you really think? Did you really think that you got banned from college football so you can just come running to us here at the NFL? That just because gambling is the number one sin in the college game doesn't mean that we really give a damn about that here on Sundays. Is that what you think, Brendan? Is that what you think? Yeah? Then have some more.
2: That's not a good call. No.
3: You don't like that call.
2: I don't like that call.
0: I mean, honestly, is this really surprising anybody at all? And yes, I am well aware of all the dudes who have run into trouble off the field that were able to take advantage of the supplemental draft. Yeah, I'm well aware of that. I get it. However, those issues, be it drugs or any other criminal activity or arrests, for the most part, almost in their entirety, they do not affect the integrity of the game. Gambling does. That's why the NCAA ruled him permanently ineligible as soon as it learned that he bet on his own team at Indiana. Yeah, I know. So the NCAA, toothless as it is, and it is, but the permanently ineligible for gambling. But the NFL was going to rule him immediately eligible to play in their league? The hell they were. You can talk all you want about the hypocrisy of these sports leagues taking all of this gambling money. I've heard the argument. I get the argument. However, every single athlete knows the rules regarding gambling. It's hammered into every last one because gambling is the scariest thing to all of these leagues, pro, college, and otherwise. Everybody knows the rules. Sorsby included. And if he's not, and if he doesn't, then he's the dumbest guy ever. And again, what I don't want to hear is the argument that his lawyer attempted to make. I don't want to hear the argument that anybody would try to make that, come on, man, lighten up. He was just 18 in a dorm room that made a mistake. We've all been there. We've all done that. Yeah, we have. We have. Well, except for James Kelly. I don't think he went to college. We all have, except that's not what this is. This isn't a case of, you know, it got away from me, I had too much to drink, I blacked out, I had one bad night. No, this is a D1 athlete who made thousands of bets, not allegedly, he admitted it, thousands of bets for $90,000 plus, and allegedly had others making the bets for him. So it wasn't just some random 18-year-old in the dorm who made a mistake. He knew exactly what he was doing. Even if he didn't know exactly who or what he was actually gambling on. You see, every sports league is terrified of a gambling scandal or scandals. Is anybody really surprised that the league stoned him when he ran out of options in college and hurriedly knocked out an application for the supplemental draft of the NFL? Anybody really surprised that the NFL wasn't willing to bail him out? I mean, come on. Already his legal team, not come on.
4: Come on.
0: Come on. Like, come on, get the hell out of here with that. And already, as you might imagine, his legal team is getting ready to fight back. Yeah, because that went so well when he was with Texas Tech. I don't know, maybe. Maybe they could find some other rogue judge that will override the NFL's ruling. But given that only one of those judges actually exists, I doubt that. That dude's already been roasted beyond recognition for that totally bogus ruling. Totally bogus. Hey, listen, if you're new to the program or you haven't been around for a while and some of this stuff's kind of inside and you don't know why, I would go, totally bogus.
5: Totally trashed.
0: You'll figure it out. That's LT if you need him. Either way, I would not look for his legal team to back down. Because that crew is as hooked on lawsuits as much as their client was hooked on gambling. Allegedly, factually, actually.
6: Analytically.
0: By the way, is there an over-under on the number of lawsuits from this case? Or on the likelihood of Sorsby using his mental health as a reason to sue for the supplemental draft to be reinstated? Pretty hilarious to see the NFL say, we don't want you here for at least a year. And that's what they're saying. What they're saying is, you are welcome to enter the draft in 2027. And no, he cannot sign as an undrafted free agent. He has to wait. So they're saying you got to wait a year. Pretty hilarious to me that the NFL is saying, we'll see you in 2027. Prepare for that. And yet Sorsby's attorney is saying, we'll sue you. And is the NFLPA going to get involved on behalf of a player who's not yet a member of the NFLPA? That's pretty funny. So what now? Job? Can he try to sue the NCAA again? Does he get to play at Texas Tech again? Does he bet on himself and head to the UFL? Would he be allowed to bet on himself in the UFL? Thing is, it's not all bad news. Again, he is eligible for the 2027 NFL draft next April. The NFL is not saying you're permanently ineligible like the NCAA did. So he is eligible next April. So that's something. Of course, he'll be joining a draft class then that will likely include Arch Manning, Dante Moore, CJ Carr, and a bunch of other... No, just a CJ Carr. And a bunch of other highly touted quarterbacks. There's the list right there if you're watching. In the meantime, if I were you, my dude, I would not bet on any more Romanian soccer teams that you've never heard of. Any cockfights in Puerto Rico. Anything else that moves. Any dice games on a street corner. Man, get the help you need, my guy. Get the help that you need. Own your mistakes. Stay down. Stop suing people. Get right. And prepare for 2027. That just in. So at the very last second, he's like, oh, I'll get this application into the NFL for the supplemental draft. They'll take me. And the NFL said, in a word,
2: that's not a good call. No.
3: You don't like that call.
2: I don't like that call. Not a very good call.
0: Remember my guy, Joey McGuire, said, man, it's not like he murdered somebody.
4: It's not murder. It's not beating somebody.
0: If he did, he probably would have had a better chance. If he beat somebody or murdered somebody, he might have stood a better chance of being eligible for the supplemental draft. You cannot gamble. How many times can we say this? Well, you can. You can, but not on certain things. And when you're in college, it's very clear you cannot gamble on your sport. You cannot gamble on your team. If you do that, the NFL is going to see a lot of red flags. And then if college bans you, why would you think that the NFL would welcome you with open arms and bail you out and be a safe haven? Of course not. Of course not. The NFL's got a much heavier hammer. So again, the better to me, the sooner this guy steps back, owns it, learns from it, apologizes for it, means it. I mean, believe me, again, how many times have I said this? America is very forgiving, especially if you have unusual talent. But you got to own it. And you got to say you're sorry. You got to be legit. You got to mean it. 1-800-636-8686. What do we have here? Another super chat. Golf franchise. This is all in the chats now. Quote, here's hoping Mike Vrabel is Rickrolled in every NFL stadium this season. Yeah, my man's going to have a tough time on the road. He may be getting standing ovations from the Chouds, but he's going to have a tough time on the road. Matt Bogart, 6882. Let me just stop right here. My favorite thing about YouTube, other than that it's YouTube, are all these new names. I love all the new handles. I love all the new names. I love all the new energy, even if it's old energy that found its way back. That's the most amazing thing about YouTube so far. It's like all these prior clones have somehow found their way back to the program. It is awesome. Matt Bogart, 6882. Been listening since way before Jim was perched high atop hot dog on a stick. Studio. True story. True story. Back when I was broadcasting out of L.A., and for those of you watching right now that are not aware, we're in Orange County. And I've been in Orange County. For a long time. But we did broadcast out of L.A. and for a minute, out of a mall in the valley, high atop, hot dog on a stick. The hell a radio station was doing in that mall, I have no idea. The hell I was doing in said radio station in that mall, I have no idea. But every single day when I walked into that mall, I had to walk past hot dog on a stick and then go upstairs to the studio. So I did broadcast high atop hot dog on a stick. I'd roll by there. I'd be like, yo, nice uniforms. Thank you. Can I have one? No. Yeah, I really don't want one. I was just kidding. But anyway, Matt, my guy, been around a long time. At TX1 Iron, I still can't imagine how a kid could possibly place 9,000 bets. It's a great point. I mean, do the math. Like, over a period of 4 years, if you're looking at 365 days a year times four, I don't know, what, 1,500 days? How many bets a day? We're talking multiple bets a day. I don't know how long this went on, although obviously for years. But yeah, I mean, you're talking, I don't know, 20 bets a day, 25 bets a day. And if you're betting 20 times a day, and I've never done that myself, ever, once, not even once. But if you're doing that every single day, rest assured you're betting on a bunch of crap that you have no idea that you're betting on. He admitted as much. Like, he just started getting down to get down. Hence the addiction. Take a short break. I could keep going. But I'm loving the YouTube chat. Yeah, let me know what it's like. Clones, for those of you that have been posting on X for all these years, for those of you that have been hitting me up on email for all these years, what is the live chat like? Dial me in. I want to know. Get to our YouTube channel. Hit the sub button. Engage in the live chat. 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

0: 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Logan Rome.
1: Rogan Loam.
0: You got to know Rogan Loam. You got to know this kid. This dude. So, Logan Rome, I don't think he's ever actually seen me in any form on television. I don't think he saw me when I was on CBS, doing the NFL Today on CBS. I don't think he saw me on the cable outlet. I don't think Logan Rome's ever seen me on TV. I don't know that my son, our son, our younger son, Logan, even knows what I do for a living. I think he was there the night that I went into the Radio Hall of Fame, but I'm not sure that he knows what I do for a living. He certainly never has reacted to anything that I've ever done or posted. And yet here I am, looking at my phone. Look who's here. That's what I posted, but this is what he sent me. He sends a picture. He's watching, which I didn't know. I didn't even know that he knew that we were on YouTube. See you working on YouTube. And then he adds, Boomer turns hip. Hashtag, Boomer turns hip. And then he says, YouTube chat pretty lit.
2: It's lit!
0: So Logan knows about the clones. He doesn't know exactly what I do for a living, but I've had him on the program before, and every once in a while, whenever his name comes up, and when Logan was pitching in high school, I used to post his videos, and some of you clones would find him, and I would say, how would you know that it was a clone? He's like, you know, Pop, they're a little bit older. They show up a different way. I mean, I know you're clones. So he's checking out the chat. And then there's a few other things he mentioned. Anyway, Logs, what's up? Love you, dog. See you in the Northwoods soon. Thanks for checking out your old man. Boomer gets hip. Hey, Logs, you should return the favor. Why don't you super chat your old man? I've been chipping you off your entire life, Holmes. I've been chipping you off your entire life, Holmes. Including that college education. Come on, man. Return the favor. Chip me off.
3: Smell you later.
0: Empower 5. Jim Rome, the only way to describe the live chat is it's lit. That's funny.
2: It's lit.
0: Right after Logue said it, somebody else said it. Aaron in the 206. Sometimes you have $5. You just have to spend it on the radio, man. That's why there's Jungle Insider. YouTube Super Chats. All right, one more thing. I'm not going to spend the entire program talking about the Super Chats or who's boned out or who's doled out or who's chipped off. But somebody did something that I did not know you could do. So even we're learning as we go. Aaron gifted. Check it out. If you're watching on the stream, he sent 5 Jim Rome gift memberships. He gifted 5 others the membership. Bro, that is awesome. That's actually an awesome gift. So what that means is he's gifted those memberships. The memberships are $1.99 a month. And what does that get you? That gets you the little R. That gets you in the club. And who knows? You know, as we build this thing out, who knows what else we'll add to it. And then what I'm finding out also, the chat, the live chat, is hard to keep up with. It's hard to follow. As this guy says, it's like a stock market ticker in here. Eric on Phoenix, it moves fast, right? Logan Rome, welcome to Distinguished Clones. Logs, there you go. You're a distinguished clone. You're a distinguished son, and you're a distinguished clone. Now hit your older brother up and have him do the same thing. Hey, Logs. Okay, let me ask you something, Logs. Who's paying for that, you or me? If I'm paying for that, I'm pissed. Don't just put that in there and then say, put this one on the debit card, Pop. See? Exactly. I am paying for it. Doesn't count, Logs. Doesn't count, Logs. Not if I'm paying for it. Even Salty Sarah, quote, it moves too fast. Like you all did a few Adderalls before the show. Even Sarah can't keep up.
4: Bench the salt.
0: Man.
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0: Stucknut Radio, honey, what are all these YouTube charges? Well, I was chatting with guys. And then we can get back to sports. At SP 11282 NFL. NFL just told Brandon, it's Brandon Sorsby, to go sell some insurance. Was Sorsby stealing bread from ducks? All right, now we're back into it. Now, bro, by the way, Texas Tech let him keep the money. I don't think he needs to steal bread from ducks. They let him keep that money that they had paid him. He also does not need to sell insurance. He just needs to stop gambling, get help, apologize, be contrite, mean it. And then the NFL will let him back in. Some other reaction, straight reaction. Jamie in Green Bay. At this point, Sorsby is going to need rehab for a lawyer addiction. Nice job, Jamie. I'll be in the same state as you, Jamie, this weekend. Seamus is in. Seamus 27. How do I get action on what's going to happen next with Brendan Sorsby? Signed, Brendan Sorsby. This one says, hey, Sorsby, when I got in trouble, I called the president. You should try that. Signed, Eldrick.
2: I was talking to the president.
0: Mike and GB. Didn't work for him. The cops were unimpressed. Pep underscore unit 202. Hi, Jim. Reading the group chat on YouTube is like trying to read every name and job in the movie credits after the movie. Now, I get it. I see it working. It seems to me, and I'm not on it right now, but it seems to me it's like a muscle, right? It's a muscle. You need to exercise a new muscle. You have to develop a new muscle. You will get used to the speed, right? The game, wait for it, the game will slow down. The game will slow down. You're just not used to it, but it'll get better. Greg in Green Bay, quote, gotta love the NFL just flexing on the NCAA and the federal judge who allowed a temporary injunction. If Brendan Sorsby got that type of ass-chewing earlier in his life, maybe he wouldn't have turned out to be such a degenerate tool. Okay. I want your thoughts on this. Where do you come out? 1-800-636-8686. I'm not surprised by this. You're going to tell me this guy's going to apply for a supplemental draft, which they have not had in a number of years, right before the supplemental draft, when he tried everything. He tried everything he could to stay eligible in the NCAA. Knew then when the Big 12, pushed back hard. Then he went running to the NFL like they were just going to let him in. Sure they weren't. Hey, Albie, are you trying to keep me on the clock? Is that why you're just going to roll the music up on me? No, I did not. I didn't tease Jack. What are you talking about? Albie, it's just Albie's world, and I'm living in it. We all are. 1-800-636-8686. Kevin Young, top of the hour. Ryan McDonough coming up at the top of hour number three. I do want to talk Giannis. I would have led with Giannis if not for Sorsby. And YouTube. Stay tuned.
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4: The Miami Heat have won the Giannis Antetokounmpo sweepstakes, acquiring the two-time MVP in a blockbuster deal that includes Tyler Hero. Can Giannis restore Heat culture and put Miami back in the title picture? Westwood One Sports.
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1: Still laughing at our younger son, Logan. I've been on, quote, TV so much longer than he's been alive. And I don't think he's ever seen me on TV until today because of YouTube. Because of, quote, boomer turns hip. Anyway, he wanted to clarify something. Quote, funny stuff, LOL. My debit card, by the way, getting that BJ's money in your pocket. When I accused him of, like, bro, it doesn't count.
2: You're
1: becoming a distinguished clone if I'm paying for it. He says, you're not. Got himself a job, finally. Got a boy, son. All right, so I mentioned our long national nightmares finally come to an end. It finally happened. Giannis got dealt. Reportedly, Giannis, Bobby Portis are going to the Heat for Tyler Hero, Khalil Ware, Jaime Jaquez, my guy KJ, 3 first-round picks, a pick swap, and a second-round pick. And here's my reaction to that deal. Good. Great. I'm just glad it's finally over. But you know what would have been even better? If Milwaukee had moved this guy sooner, number one, it would have spared all of us months, if not years, of will they or won't they? And number two, and more importantly, they would have gotten a better return and a marquee player. A must, given that you just moved your best player ever. You got to get a marquee player in return. No offense, Tyler Hero. Giannis had made it abundantly clear he didn't want to be there. Instead of trying to convince him that they could still compete for titles, which they couldn't, they should have just listened to him and moved him and maximized his return. Now, in terms of what they did get, they made out aight, but they could have done so much better if they had moved him sooner. And now, while the nightmare is over, they're not going to matter anytime soon, the Bucks. Then again, Bucks fans, if it'll make you feel better, you really haven't mattered in years anyway. This is why Giannis kept asking out. Again, I get it. You don't want to trade your best player. It's a huge risk. But waiting to trade him was an even bigger risk, and come to find out, it bit them in the ass. I mean, great. You got a boatload of picks. Why don't we take a quick look at Milwaukee's work in the draft lately? Actually, let's not do that because it's brutal for Bucks fans. Suffice to say, they have not had a pick that's actually worked out since Dante DiVincenzo. And that was 8 years ago. So having picks doesn't mean a damn thing if you don't know what to do with those picks. And then as for the Heat, what are you getting? You know what? Instead of answering me, or me answering that, how about I turn it over to my dude? My main dude, Irv. Irv is already in with his take. Quote, people are talking or going to talk about Giannis, and they should because he and Nikola Jokic are the two best players in the league. But don't sleep on how important the Heat getting Bobby Portis is. Bobby's ability to shoot from the three-point line and his toughness, he will be a major part of the Heat success. Quote, end of quote. Oh, hell yes. The greatest point guard of all time, dropping knowledge the way he used to dish out dimes. Do not sleep on Bobby Portis. Oh man, I won't. Nobody will. Because you won't let us, Irv. I'm just not sure that that's the focus of the deal, Irv. But the way Irv sees it, it was practically a trade for Bobby Portis with Giannis thrown in. Again, I got a question for my dude. I mean this, truly. Irv, I know you're the greatest point guard ever, but are you an even better troll than you were a point guard? Because per usual,

0: Let's not get it twisted. This is not the decision 2.0. Nor does this make Miami a legitimate championship contender. Better? Yes, of course. But better than the Knicks in the East? No. Better than Boston? Well, that all depends on whether Jaylen Brown implodes after the Celtics tried to move him again, unsuccessfully. Have fun with that, Brad Stevens. Does it make them better than the 60-win Pistons? Debatable. Better than even pistol-packing, fat-suit-wearing James Harden and the Cavs? I don't know, maybe. And it doesn't even account for the West. Yes, they had to do it. Yes, they're improved. But how? How much? And will Giannis and Bam's games mesh? We don't really know. Maybe. What's the rest of the roster going to look like? In other words, why don't we stop acting like the Heat just ripped the Larry O or even put themselves in position to win the Larry O? What they did really was trade themselves out of the play-in game and maybe trade themselves back into relevance. But given Giannis's age and health issues, they're in win-now mode. They're in win-right-the-hell-now mode. In fact, they're in win-yesterday mode. They did what they had to do. They had no choice. They had to. I just don't need to see Giannis coming up through the bottom of the stage with a smoke machine saying, not one, not two,
1: not three,
0: not four, not five, not six, not seven.
1: Not seven.
0: And then and Bam,
1: And when I say that,
0: he and Bam and Norman Powell rolling like the second coming of the baggy Heatles. Bam out of bio. Oh, hey, Avi. Hey, by the way, back to the Celtics for a minute. Looking at you, Alex Hattie. I'm a half child. You're a full child. How do we think things are with Jaylen Brown and the C's today? Boston reportedly offered up Brown and two first-round picks, but the Bucks were concerned that Brown would be like Giannis and not want to be there, so they turned that down. Reportedly, allegedly. Who knows if that's true? What I do know is that this is the second time in 4 years that he's been put on the trade block. Remember, there was that report that they tried to make a deal for KD back in 2022 and were going to include him then. Difference is, that was 2022. He's a different guy and a different player with a different resume and a different pedigree since 2022. So if the relationship between Brown and the Celtics management already wasn't that great, I'm guessing that this did not help. Seems to me, if you're going to take a guy like Jaylen Brown, great player, but, you know, there are some things that are a little bit sketchy, right? Like, is he going to jump on Twitch and complain about this, that, or the other, or talk about what an amazing year he had when they went down early? Whatever it is, if you're going to trade this guy or offer this guy or dangle this guy, then trade this guy. You might have gotten away with it once, but now it's happened twice. I can't imagine. Maybe I'm selling this dude short, but I can't imagine he's going to be okay with this. Like, Brad Stevens is the smartest dude in the room. He does not need my advice, but if I were you, my guy, I would deal him this summer because I think this has the potential to get really ugly. The problem is you're not going to be able to do it quietly now. That's why you want to do it quietly. You want to do it quietly so he doesn't find out until the last second. But then you do it quietly, you better make sure it gets done. Otherwise, you're left with this guy, and then you're going to bring him back and say, hey, man, we love you. We love you. And he's going to be like, the hell you do? You've tried to move me twice now. So I would argue, I wonder if it's easier to trade the guy than to try to rebuild that bridge. Or mend that fence. We're going to find out. All right, so reaction. Bucks fans, how sad are you? Do you feel like you got enough? Miami fan, do you feel like you overpaid? How hyped are you? Any reaction to either side of that?

0: trade. When we come back, the head basketball coach at BYU, Kevin Young, joins us. That's coming up next.
1: This is Westwood One Sports.
0: While the world watches the stars hit the FIFA World Cup, Hyundai has its eyes on the next generation of talent. 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
1: Welcome back. I am Jim Rome, host of the Jim Rome Show, and it's brought to you by FanDuel. My thanks to my pals at FanDuel. Also, when we had that rejoin, you heard the Jim Rome Show live on Westwood One. That is true. I should reiterate, we are on Westwood One Sports. We are on Sirius XM. We are on the Rome Television Channel, which has 8 platforms. And now we are streaming live on YouTube every single day. So the reason we do that, as I mentioned yesterday, we want to be in as many places as we possibly can. We want you to be able to find the content in any way you can. There are all sorts of different users, and we're trying to be something for everybody. So keep that in mind. What we're looking at the top of our number two, I'm efforting BYU basketball head coach Kevin Young. Big night for he in the BYU program. Also coming up next hour, former NBA executive and a SiriusXM radio host, Ryan McDonough. He will help us break down the NBA draft. So you've got the NBA draft. I mentioned the Giannis trade. I gave you my thoughts on that from both ends, Miami and Milwaukee. I think one more thing I want to say about Milwaukee, the Bucks never wanted to trade him. I get that. He's the best player they've had in the last 50 years, probably the best player they've ever had. I understand why they did not want to trade him. They had no choice. They had to trade him because reportedly Giannis and his reps said, because he has 1 year left on his deal, we're not re-upping. We're not going to re-sign here. So you have to trade him. And then it's not a matter of just extracting the best deal they can get. He effectively had a no trade. Because if you're going to trade Giannis and you're going to give up what Miami had to give up to get Giannis, then obviously you're going to extend Giannis. But Giannis only wanted to go to certain places. We know he wanted to go to Miami. He obviously likes the culture. Probably likes South Beach. Probably likes Pat Riley. Probably likes Spo. And he was willing to go to Boston too. And he's made it very clear. I want to win another chip. I don't want to be that guy who has that one. I want to have one more. And Milwaukee, ever since they won that one, they've been pretty much garbage. They haven't advanced beyond the second round since they won that one. That's why you keep hearing year after year after year, I don't know if I want to be here. Now, he never said it publicly, but it was always out there. So they had no choice. I think the Bucks, this is why they hung on as long as they did. They kept trying to convince him, Giannis, we can do this. We can rebuild this thing. And I'm not saying that they didn't try. You know, Damian Lillard, they tried. Miles Turner, they tried. They just didn't succeed. It didn't work. So my point is, by holding on as long as they did and not listening to the guy when he was telling them point blank, I don't want to be here. I don't want to be here. They don't get as much as they could have for him. Again, great. You got draft picks. But draft picks, for the large part, other than the first one, they aren't going to kick in for years when you're hoping that he ages out and those draft picks are better. But it's a whole rebuild. Look at any time any team has traded a marquee player or a franchise player. Look at what happened to them in the aftermath. Nothing good. Nothing good. Miami, on the other hand, knows we got to do this thing right now. We need to win right now. We can't keep going along, getting bounced, being in that play-in sort of situation. Pat Riley's not going to put up with that. He said it right after the year ended, quote, I'm pissed. I'm pissed. Nobody's happy about this. And you know Riley. Riley's known for the big swing. He's known for the big swing, but if you get right down to it, if you look at who they've acquired since LaCap back in the day, they really have not been successful in getting that big swing, that big name, that transcendent talent since LeBron. And it's not like they haven't tried. Jimmy Butler, I guess. LeBron. So now they get Giannis, who's going to turn 32 in December. So we'll see. You know, how many prime years are you going to get out of Giannis? Giannis didn't even play 40 games this past year. When Giannis is right, Giannis is still really effective. Even dominant. Even a top five guy. Not what he was defensively, but offensively, still get to the rack, for sure. But how many prime years do you get out of him if he's healthy when he hasn't been healthy? We'll see. So, to me, it's a risk but it's a bigger risk not to take it. 1-800-636-8686. Other topics on this day that I want to get to. I do want to talk about another move in the NBA. You see where the Wizards re-up Trae Young. Big-time contract. Over 200 mil. Normally, when you see a deal like that, you think to yourself, yeah, that's probably not going to work out. But you give it time. I'm looking at that deal, and I'm already thinking to myself, that deal is not going to work out. I already know that's not going to work out. It's a hell of a lot of money. I don't want anybody telling me how to spend my money, so I'm not going to tell the Wizards how to spend their money. But if it looks like somebody tried to light Trey's hair on fire, it would appear that the Wizards are trying to light their money on fire, too.
2: Is Trae Young valid?
3: No!
2: No!
1: That's Knicks fam. How about Julius Randle and that deal? That is a wild deal. His dude. They trade this dude, and I understand the cap implications, and I know why the T-Wolves made that deal. They traded him and the 28th pick for the 33rd pick. So I'm to assume that he has negative value? That is wild. Never mind the optics of they initially traded him for Karl Anthony Towns, and Kat just won a ring, and won a ring with the Knicks, no less.
4: Wait, Cat, mate.
1: Randle is gone 2 years later, and they traded him for negative value. The optics on that are not good. Not good at all. Something I didn't get to yesterday because we got so caught up in the launch. I didn't talk about the U.S. Open. If I can double back to that, I want to do that as well. And by the way, in terms of engagement, I've read a lot of the chat. But you can still engage all the other ways you've always engaged with the program. I still have a phone number. The phone number still works. 1-800-636-8686. You don't even have to be a distinguished member to call the program. Or a super phone caller. You can just call toll free. We still have our X feed. And you can still hit me up at Jim Rome. You can still post that way. You can still hit me on email if you want. Rome@haveatake.com. One more thing, if you're just finding us right now, something else we do have, the podcast, the Jim Rome podcast, which I've been doing now for a decade strong. We are up to episode number 416. We do that every Wednesday after the program. My guest this week, fellow radio Hall of Famer, Boomer Esiason. Have not talk to the Boomer in a minute. So Boomer Esiason will be joining me. Those are long form. They are premium. They are free. And they also end up on our YouTube channel. We post those in video form. So that's something we've been doing for about a year or so. So if you didn't know that, that's something else. If you like that or you listen to that podcast, we do post it in video form on the very same YouTube channel that I've been talking about the last couple of days. So head on over there and hit sub. That way, whenever something new pops up, you don't need to go looking for it. It will find you. At Jason Stigall. BIC ain't coming in. That would require him to be literate. What are you talking about, the BIC being illiterate? Wait, he's afraid of the chat? You think the BIC is afraid of anything? He's the greatest caller in the history of the program. He's the GOAT. No one's even close. Yeah, I'm guessing if he's not coming around, it's not because he's afraid. All right, if you're on hold, stay there. If not, hit me up. As promised, we're joined right now by the head basketball coach at BYU. He is entering his third season with the Cougars. He has gone 49-22 overall, back-to-back 20-win seasons, and NCAA tournament appearances. He was also an assistant with both the Philadelphia 76ers and the Phoenix Suns when he was with the NBA. We are joined right now by Kevin Young. Kevin, great to see you once again. Kevin, I know it's a busy day. How you doing?
5: I'm doing good, man. Thanks for having me on. Appreciate it.
1: Appreciate you, Kevin. Good to see you. Thanks for making time. Listen, before we get to the draft, and it's a big day for you, bring me up to date. How are the summer workouts going? And given that it's now the most important aspect of any team, how would you say your group is gelling and coming together this summer?
3: Yeah, and I mean, that is probably the most important thing, you know, in this era of sort of transfer portal guys are kind of in and out, right, every year it feels like. So trying to get the group to come together, you know, we've done a couple team things outside of the court, and that's really where a lot of my focus is at, honestly, this summer, different than the last couple of years. But in terms of the on-court stuff, you know, love our group. Getting Rob Wright coming back was huge. Kylan Chandler was a massive addition out of the portal. And then, you know, this young guy, Bruce Branch III, you know, I have a feeling I'll be here in New York next year with him too. So got a lot of positive things going on in Provo.
1: Yeah, Kevin Young joining us right now. Kevin, I would imagine, like, in terms of culture, you know what the vision is. But since the team changes every single year, what is your vision for the team that you have right now?
3: Yeah, you know, it's interesting because I've had two start wildly different teams, I think, in year one and year two. Year one, it was a lot of spacing and ball movement. Year two, it was a lot of dynamic one-on-one talent. Our spacing got a little tricky at the end with all the injuries that we faced. So trying to really put together a combination of what we did in year one and in year two. So I love our shooting. We went out and added a ton of shooting to the group. You know, where a lot of teams are going with these supersized lineups, I prefer more skill and shooting. So trying to have that be the kind of foundational piece for us offensively, you know, giving guys like Rob, Colin, and Bruce a lot of room to operate. You know, so that's kind of how I see, you know, the differences of year one, year two, and then combining it here to year three.
1: BYU head coach Kevin Young joining us. All right, Kevin, I know why you are where you are. It's going to be a historic night for BYU. AJ DeBonsa could go number one overall to the Wizards. In fact, do you expect him to go number one overall? And what has your message been to the Wizards? Or if you have one, what is it?
3: Yeah, I've talked to those guys. You know, he's look, everyone knows AJ's talent. You know, my message to them and others is you know, he's so good with the ball in his hands. You know, that for me is probably where it starts and ends on the court. You know, he's just so dynamic as a playmaker, as a scorer. I think he's really shown his freshman year in college that he can playmake along with score. And so I think putting the ball in his hands is wildly important. And then, you know, a lot of the questions about him being off the court. And for me, that's where he separates himself. He's a great young man. He's got a great family. For me, it was a real pleasure to coach. And, you know, whoever's lucky enough to get him is going to get a great, obviously a great player, but an equally great human being.
1: You know, Kevin, I think a lot of coaches would say that. And I know you mean that. And I think it's easy to see why. For instance, he was highly recruited. This guy could have played anywhere. So what's to say about his makeup and his character that he chose BYU with its high academic standards and unique campus life?
3: Yeah, you know, he's a guy that really values, you know, family. He's not into, you know, a lot of nonsense off the court. And so in terms of his fit, you know, at BYU was great. You know, his family moved out there. You know, his sister still goes to high school out there. And so, look, he's a serious-minded kid that really cared about getting better and really cared about being as prepared as he possibly could once he got to the NBA. And, you know, I think that's something really unique about what we offer at BYU, obviously with my background in the NBA for so many years. And then a lot of my, you know, I've got five or six staff members who were kind of NBA lifers prior to getting to BYU. And so he recognized that. He came in and put the work in. Now he's put himself in a position to, you know, see all that kind of come to light.
1: All right, so, Kevin, to that point, with your background and your staff's background that you just referenced, how pro-ready do you think AJ is right now? And then what parts of his game do you think that he'll look to develop once he gets there, when he finds out where he is playing?
3: Yeah, I mean, you could put him into an NBA game right now, and I think he'd be able to function just fine. You know, obviously, I think his body, you know, I sit back and I'm like, man, when this kid puts 20 pounds of muscle, imagine that coming downhill at you. You know, that's a lot of it's a lot of mass with a lot of skill and athleticism. And so, you know, obviously the shooting piece is like a lot of these young kids, that makes or breaks ultimately how high their ceilings are. I fully believe in him as a shooter. You know, I think as he continues to get comfortable with the NBA line, he's going to be a guy that can knock down threes. But I mean, he has an NBA skill right now, and that's scoring the ball. You know, he gets to the line at will. I think the spacing along with the officiating in the NBA, It's going to be impossible to guard him one-on-one. You know, so there's a lot of things that he's, like, ready for right now. And then just the body and the shooting, I think, will come, you know, in time.
1: BYU head coach Kevin Young joins me for a couple of more moments. Hey, Kevin, speaking of guys who can shoot it, another player that you could hear have his name called in Brooklyn is guard Richie Saunders. He tore his ACL in February. We know he can shoot it. We know that. Where is he in his rehab? And then what have you told teams that have called you to ask about Richie?
3: Yeah, I mean, it's funny. Every team loves Richie. You know, if you're a hoop head and you just love the purity of the game, I mean, it's hard not to love Richie just with how hard he plays. I mean, for a guy that's a three-point shooter, you know, he does so many other things. You know, he rebounds the ball at a high clip. He can really finish around the basket at a super high clip, and he gets his shot off as faster than anybody in college basketball. And so he's the guy you can park next to some star players, and he's going to do wonders for those guys in terms of spacing, in terms of playing his role at an extremely high level. And then you're just getting an outstanding human being. You know.
1: My guy, you froze on me. It's that hotel Wi-Fi.
3: I was just with BYU, just had to get a great dude.
1: There you go. Kevin, I was going to say, it was the hotel Wi-Fi that caught you for a minute, but we got done what we had to get done, and I know you got a big night. Kevin, I appreciate you, man. Good luck with it all. I know we'll do it again soon, and thanks so much for joining us. I appreciate it, Kevin.
3: Thank you. Appreciate it.
1: Kevin Young joining us. Like I said, that hotel Wi-Fi will get you, but we got him. So, big night for the BYU family. Big night, obviously, for the DeBonta family. And he is expected to go number one overall. Unless, of course, the Wizards, and you never know with the Wizards, right? They could go in a different direction. Darren Peterson. But Kevin Young made it pretty clear, and although he may be a little bit biased, he made it clear that he feels like he's got the best player in the draft. And it's a good draft. Really good draft. All right, telephone number is toll-free, 1-800-636-8686. Your reaction to it. BYU's always been very good to this program, and I'm sure they will be going forward, basketball and football. Still ahead, top of the hour, Ryan McDonough will be joining us. He's a former NBA executive, so we'll get his thoughts. Also a SiriusXM NBA radio host. We'll get his thoughts on that blockbuster trade involving the Heat and the Bucks, and also his thoughts on the draft tonight. Meantime, I laid out all the different ways for you to find me here, so just pick one. Find a bucket, find a lane, get up in here. Love to hear from you, love to see you. 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
5: 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After an historic start, is it too early to dream of America celebrating its 250th birthday with a World Cup trophy? Westwood One Sports.
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0: 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This is, and I'm not playing favorites, this is one of my favorite posts yet from the chat. This person, I think, just nails it. At I fill in, quote, "This live chat makes the jungle an actual living organism. It's like watching two shows at once. This is absolutely incredible. I would argue we were already a living organism, as opposed to a dead organism. But you're right. It is like two shows at once. I've always said that about the show, except now you have your own show. I've always said, let me repeat this one last time, except I don't mean one last time, but I've always said there's two shows. There's the one show that you have on the air, which is good, and there's another show that's going on off the air amongst us concurrently, which frankly is better. It's like all those things that I want to say on the air that I can't say on the air that I say off the air during the break. There's that show that's going on. It's always been like that. And as good as this show is, as you might imagine, that show's better. Now, you'll get that show the final week I'm on the air, because at that point, what are they going to do, fire me? So, but now you have your own show. You've always had your own show, but it's been kind of static and kind of linear. But you're right. Your show is a living organism, and it is moving. I was talking to Alex Hardy during the break, and Alex is one of the newer members, but he knows the show. He's always known the show. And Alex said, one of the things I've always loved about the jungle, Alex, is the fabric of the jungle and the clones and how they mobilize and how they find each other. And you see it during the smack off, and you see it during clone stalks, but we've never seen anything quite like this where online you're all in the same spot. Like, it's one thing if you show up for a clone stalk or a clone gathering, and we've seen this in different parts of the country during the smack off or away from the smack off, and maybe 10 or 12 or 15 members of the show or clones get together and those zoom in. But it's something totally different when you have hundreds and hundreds and hundreds or thousands of clones that are on chat and they're just getting after it, doing what they do, but connecting with each other. Like, the whole point of the clone stock is you've got people that now know each other. They want to get together and party and have a few pops or burn a few blunts or do whatever it is you clones do. But, you know, talk about the show and bond over the show, and you have friendships. But now you see it in real time happening online. It really is an amazing thing to see. And the thing that I love about this, the reaction's not like, you know, well, that's pretty cool. It's, quote, "This is absolutely incredible." Clones normally don't use phrases like that or talk like that. It's just, it's pumping me up. And then this guy. Now, in defense, at least this is somebody new or somebody who's got a different handle on chat. At Hornet Denny, "A living organism? I can fix that." Signed, Oj. All right, so here's something. "I didn't come up with a new platform so you could come back with your same stupid, tired Orenthal jokes. They're not funny." They haven't been funny pretty much ever. You know what? I'm weird like that. I just don't find humor in serial murderers. I'm weird like that. I don't think it's funny when I think about a dude who lopped off a couple of domes. That doesn't make me laugh. That's never made me laugh.
1: People die every day.
0: The next OJ joke that I get from one of you that makes me laugh will be the first. It's not funny. And just bringing it to a place where it hasn't been before isn't going to make it any more funny than it already isn't. Rusty in Cleveland. "Hey, Jimmy, I just subscribed. Will this earn me points with my parole officer?" Broham, I don't think. It's going to earn you points with me. But you don't have to answer to me. You have to answer to your parole officer. I don't think so. I am Joe Dub. Quote, "I've been waiting for this to be on YouTube." Joe Dub. So has Jim R. We've all been waiting.
2: Thanks,
0: We've all
2: Joe.
0: Been yeah. waiting. I don't want you to think that Boomer just found out about this phenomenon. That's YouTube. Boomer, as my own kid called me today, Boomer already knew about the phenomenon that is YouTube. Without getting into the nuts and bolts, there are reasons why we do what we do, and reasons why we don't do what we don't do, and reasons why it's taken us a minute to get to other things. Lots of reasons. But believe me, I've been waiting on this too. It's awesome. I'm so hyped. I'm trying to get back to the show, but I'm just so hyped that you're so hyped. NYK 184, quote, "This is the best thing in the jungle since Romageddon." Romageddon was one of the best things in the jungle. I don't know, Albie, should we reset part of Romageddon?
1: Terrell Suggs. He has the gums the size of an elephant.
0: Hold on, Albie, before you play that, hold up. Albie, can I talk to you for a minute? If you're not too busy, Albie.
2: Hey, Jim.
0: I want to remind everybody who you are. Hey, Albie. Albie's the legendary engineer of the program, but he's way more than the engineer. He's an icon of the industry. He's the very best in the business. Can you remind them and remind all of us, Albie, why did we do Romageddon? I promised them Romageddon for what?
2: Okay. Actually, yeah, go back 10 years. We just started the weekly podcast, and if the clones got it to number one, you would reward them by giving them everything they wanted.
0: Which we called Romageddon.
2: Romageddon.
0: Like all the things you're not allowed to do. People were saying, hey, Rome, well, what if we do this? What if we do this? What if we do this? I said, if you can make our podcast number one in sports for that week, I will let you do whatever you want. We're going to call it Romageddon, but only for one segment. Right, Albie?
2: That was pretty much, yeah, nuts and bolts of it, yes. Yeah. So they got to do whatever they want in certain sections. Like we compartmentalized everything. Like today, all right, at this moment, you could do all the rat stuff and then all the personal appearance
0: stuff. So it wasn't one segment. It was more than one segment. This person says, this is the best thing in the jungle since Romageddon. Can you give them a taste of Romageddon?
2: So, sorry.
0: Well, go ahead.
2: Well, I was about to, but then I got the plug pulled. No, I can't.
0: All right, fair enough.
2: There's licensed music under it.
0: Oh,
2: I got to be
0: okay.
2: More careful with the
0: music
2: stuff.
0: Okay, so the answer is no, we cannot. So anyway, if you were lucky enough to be there for Romageddon, and by the way, it's Romageddon. Wouldn't the title suggest that there was nothing left?
2: Right, that the place exploded and we
0: That's
2: wouldn't
0: it.
2: Be here
0: Scorched
2: anymore.
0: Earth.
2: But we're
0: there's
2: still
0: nothing,
2: here.
0: There's nothing left. There's a roach or two left. That's it. All right, thank you, Albie. Good catch.
2: Thanks, Jim.
0: Good catch. Romageddon was the time. Aaron, quote, Rome, Logan is right. YouTube is lit. Okay, this isn't gratuitous. I'm glad this guy made this point. I want to read this. I had to take a work call, and I missed the beginning of the Young interview, but we can rewind on YouTube. Good job, good effort in that interview. I know you are loving these new clones. Welcome. Signed, Logan in Boulder. No, that's Aaron. But you can rewind. Another aspect of YouTube, which I love. And now that we've started, you can go back and listen to old shows. Really? Really, Rome? Can I listen to a show back in 09? No, you can listen to yesterday's show. We start at zero. But going forward, you can. Raisin Sack, whoever you are, good to see you. To me, the Jungle Chat is more than a chat room. It's a way of life. Jungle Chat rolling to YouTube. Jungle Chat rolling to YouTube. Lunch with a monkey. Lunch with a monkey. Monkey, monkey, monkey, monkey. Because of me, we have the mother of all chat rooms. War four ball, I'm out.
3: Monkey. Move on to something else.
0: Monkey.
3: It's John in C-Town. For all. Last year's tour stop. Your tour stop in C-Town last year. Lunch with the monkeys.
0: I got one more before I go to break. At Fat Kids Love Cake.
4: Fat?
0: Jim, my man. Live chat is awesome. I'm old and stoned, but I'm keeping up pretty good. It's like a running comedy show. I know. Great. I'm glad that you clones are finally doing some of the lifting. Do what you do. Do your show. Watch this show. Take part. Having a great time. One more. Pete LaCrosse 1. Looking good, Rome. Say hi to Tasker. Hey, Tasker. What up? Oh, dude. That is looking good. Hey, Tasker. What up, bro? This show is brought to you by FanDuel. Love it. Love our partnership with FanDuel. All right, when we come back, top of the hour, we'll talk more about the blockbuster trade between the Bucks and the Heat. Ryan McDonough, former NBA executive and a SiriusXM NBA radio host, will be joining us. I do want to talk some more about USMT, MNT, soccer. I may hit some soccer when we come back. I know that's going to shock some of you that are finding me for the first time in a minute. But I think I may hit the U.S. national team and my thoughts on what their prospects are going forward. Stay tuned.
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5: The NFL has decided Brendan Sorsby will not be entering the league this season. The quarterback will now have to focus on next year's draft in a potentially loaded class, including Arch Manning and Dante Moore. Westwood One Sports.
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1: True. I think a lot of you are finding me and us for the first time in a minute, so you probably will not believe this, but I'm going to talk a little soccer right now. And not only talk a little soccer, but talk a little soccer intelligently. It's not what you think if you haven't seen me in a minute. Soccer team doing something that they have never done in the modern era. They're going to play an absolutely meaningless final match in the group stage because they've already won the group. Thanks to those two dominant wins over Paraguay and Australia, the U.S. can now rest players on Thursday. And they should, because the four guys that are carrying yellow cards shouldn't be out there. Because if they pick up another one, then they get suspended for the round of 32. That's not worth it. Obviously, you can't risk that. So this way you get fresh legs on the field, maybe even consider giving Pulisic some action. And you can do all of that knowing that you're already locked in for the next round. Not only that, but as it currently stands, according to one calculation, they're most likely to face Bosnia and Herzegovina in the round of 32. I know everybody is geeked on the U.S. team, but I would not bank that dub just yet. But if the U.S. is as good as everybody thinks, then that's a game they should win. What I'm saying is the vibes are as high for U.S. men's soccer as they've ever been. And you know when I say that it means something, because I'm saying that on this show. When I say it, it means something. When I say it, look, I'm not here to make it about myself, just like I'm not saying that the team is training at the Great Park in Irvine so that it can be as close to me as possible. I'm not even saying that, but I'm also not saying that. And the results do speak for themselves, don't they? All that said, here comes the pivot. And again, I'm not here to be a buzzkill. Far from it. Because I'm the one who's been driving this bandwagon for years. But all you newbies to soccer, you better pump the brakes on all this talk about winning the World Cup. All of you Johnny-come-latelys need to just sit down, grab a pen, because I'm about to drop some soccer knowledge on you that you need to hear. Again, I'm not looking to kill your buzz. I'm not looking to harsh your buzz. Far from it. The first two matches have been electric. It's been awesome to see the team playing a fast-paced, aggressive style of soccer and scoring for fun. But winning your first two games and winning the whole damn thing are two very different things. Winning your group and winning the whole damn thing are light years away from each other. You see, the U.S. was supposed to win this group, and they've done it, and they've looked great in the process. But as somebody who has been in the trenches with U.S. soccer for years, let me remind you noobs about the reality of the World Cup. This soccer game is hard, dog.
2: That rapping game is hard, dog.
1: I was around for my guy, Greg Berhalter, getting jammed out of a goal versus Germany way back in 02. I lived through the U.S. losing to Ghana in 06.
2: Ghana.
1: And then in 2010, I was there when that guy was sobbing about Ghana.
2: Ghana.
1: Why is it always Ghana?
2: Ghana. It's the World Cup.
1: It's the World Cup, man. Why is it always Ghana? I remember when Tim Howard stood on his head in 2014 against Belgium. And when Wando missed a sitter, they would have won that game. So believe me when I tell you, winning the World Cup is hard. Really bleeping hard. And as good as the U.S. was in the first two games, they're going to have to be even better in the round of 32. And I'm saying that knowing that the win over Paraguay is right up there with as good as the U.S. has ever played in a World Cup game. They were that sharp. And then, and you got to be better in the round of 32. And then you'll have to be even better in the round of 16. Then you're going to have to be out of your mind in the quarterfinals. And then you're going to have to be actually unconscious in the semis. And then in the final, even being perfect probably won't be enough. You have to be better than perfect. They'd have to play the best game they have ever played and then do it even better. And then do it even better than that. And then do it even better than that. In other words, you're going to have to play like your three or four best games ever back to back to back to back to achieve this impossible dream. So again, I'm not trying to kill anybody's buzz. But this whole, we can win the whole thing. I believe that we can win. I believe that we will win if you play your four best games ever back to back. It seems pretty unlikely. Bruce Arena said as much on this show earlier in the week. Greg Berhalter told me as much without being prompted by Bruce Arena when I had him on my podcast. But let me say this. The fact that it's even a discussion is both in

0: that. I was the OG of soccer hate. Man, I was good at it, and I don't take any of that back. I'm not going to apologize for any of that, man. I was the GOAT of soccer hate. But you see, this is why I'm still here, evolving. Because I'm open-minded. And again, I recognize the moment. So I'm not here to hate. Notice that's not what I'm doing. If you're listening or watching me and you're hearing what I'm saying, I'm not here to hate. Quite the opposite. This team has been a blast for two games. And I get why people have started to say, why not us? Why not us? It's a great question. And I'm not here to explain why not. I'm just pointing out how impossible it is for pretty much every team, not just the U.S. Obviously, I want this team to win the whole damn thing. I do. The whole country does. But let's also just be clear about how freaking hard it is to do just that. It's damn near impossible. Even for the best teams. The best teams with the best tradition and the greatest players. Go ask England how hard it is. They've been waiting 60 years. Go ask the Dutch. They've been the runner-up three times. I've said it before, I'll say it again. This soccer game is hard.
1: That rapping game is
0: hard, dog. But if you need someone to break it down, if you need somebody to explain it to you and break down the intricacies of the beautiful game, I am your dog. Even if this soccer game is hard, dog.
1: That rapping game is hard, dog.
0: Is my dude at dat dog, dude. This chat game is hard, dog. Not for you, my brother.
1: That rapping game
0: Not
1: is
0: for
1: hard,
0: you, my
1: dog.
0: Brother. My dude right there, at dat dog, dude, chipped me off two C-notes yesterday when I didn't even ask for it. Did not even ask for it. Did not solicit it. Didn't even put it out there. I just showed up and there was $200. At dat dog, dude, I think you're still the king, my guy. I think you are still the king. In fact, knowing my audience and how cheap they are, how frugal and smart they are with their money, you may always be the king, dude. 1-800-636-8686. That's all I'm saying. I love it. I mean, I hope they keep it going. And believe me, with the energy being what it is right now, if they do win, they beat Turkey, eh? I mean, imagine what it's going to be like then. Hey, they're already out of their group. But I think for a lot of the noobs, they just want to see dubs. They just want to see wins. We're already on to the group of 32. But if they win again, I mean, look the hell out. The thing's just building and building and building and building. Still ahead. Hey, by the way, did I tell you we're on YouTube? It's a blast. Ryan McDonough. Ryan McDonough is a former NBA GM and also worked in another front office. So he knows that game. He knows what it's like prior to the draft. He's been in that war room. We'll get his thoughts on the draft tonight. And also, I want to get his thoughts on that trade. I gave you my thoughts on Milwaukee and Miami. Blockbuster trade. Ryan McDonough, former NBA executive and a SiriusXM NBA radio host. I mentioned tomorrow, my guy Boomer Esiason is going to be our podcast guest. We do that on Wednesdays. Also, another jungle legend on the show tomorrow. Jeff Passan will be jumping up in here. My favorite MMAer of all time. Friday, as I walk off into my two-week vacation, Justin Gaethje has committed. So that's coming up on Friday. So we are having a week, a really good week. All right, stay tuned. Third hour coming up. Ryan McDonough is scheduled to join us. If you want to get up in here, now there's so many different ways to do it. Or if you're just having fun in the chat, stay in the chat. 2 hours down, hour number three straight ahead in Southern California. I am Jim Rome. Do not go anywhere. We're talking NBA draft and NBA trades next.
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0: If you want to get up in here, now there's so many different ways to do it. Or if you're just having fun in the chat, stay in the chat. 2 hours down, hour number three straight ahead in Southern California. I am Jim Rome. Do not go anywhere. We're talking NBA draft and NBA trades next.

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0: silk then. Show me silk now.
1: Bruh.
0: Oh, wait. The years have not been kind, brah. Just kidding. Just kidding, bro. just put a bra on it. You'll be fine. Put a bra on it, brah. Just kidding, silk. My man, Adrian. Way to go old school with it. Hey, Rome. The odds of the USMNT pulling it off are about the same as us back in 1980. We believe in miracles. Signed the 1980 men's Olympic team, Matt in Green Bay. Pretty much. Maybe even longer. Good pull, though. We know exactly how it feels to be playing meaningless games with a spot clinched already for the next round. USA, USA. San Mark DeRosa. Ooh. Not unfair, though. Not unfair. That was Eric. And then finally, one more as I go to break. Mookie Wilson, 4106. This is awesome. I can get day drunk and watch Jim Rome and also watch my 80s rock video playlist in one app. Exactly. People are finding different ways to use this. I love it. Stevie. This guy's been hitting me all day long at Raz Management. Silk went from silky smooth to Trapper Jerky. Holy crap. That's amazing. Hey, brah, he's not wrong, though, right? You did go from silky smooth to Trapper Jerky.
1: Brah.
0: Just a matter of what flavor, right? Haunted Horse. Once Silk married a rich wife, he let himself go to hell. Yeah, I don't think we did Silk any favors by showing how dashing he was back in the day. How sharp he was back in the day. Hey, man, that's how he pulled Jen Silk. Look at the dude, man. I mean, damn, Silk was cool. Silk, I'm not saying you're not still cool.
1: Bruh.
0: I'm just saying you're supple. My man was cool back in the day. Still a great dude, Silk. I got your back, bro. You know that. All right, when we come back, one last segment. Julius Randle. Like I said, I understand why they made the move. Nobody wants to be above the second apron. But the optics are not good. Not when Kat is sitting in New York with a trophy and 2 years later, Minnesota has already dumped Julius Randle.
2: We see Kat, mate.
0: And how about that deal that the Wizards did for Trae Young? How's that going to age? I feel like it's already aged badly in 2 days. All right, one last segment when we come back.
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5: Yeah!
4: The Miami Heat have won the Giannis Antetokounmpo sweepstakes, acquiring the two-time MVP in a blockbuster deal that includes Tyler Hero. Can Giannis restore Heat culture and put Miami back in the title picture? Westwood One Sports.
0: While the world watches the stars hit the FIFA World Cup, Hyundai has its eyes on the next generation of talent. The future stars who are already turning heads at age 14 because Next doesn't wait for an invitation and neither do we. 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

0: All right, quick reminder. It's a getaway week for me. And I know it's kind of weird since we started on YouTube this week, but the vacation was scheduled way ahead of time. I take 2 weeks in the middle of summer. You might recall way back in the day, I used to take an entire month in the summer. But since I took control of the radio program and I am now the owner of the radio program, I will not give myself that time off. But I'll take the 2 weeks. So I will finish off this week, take 2 weeks, and then I'll be ready to roll through the end of the year, with the exception of maybe a Parents' Day at Boulder to see Logs, and maybe a day here or there. Either way. All right, so one more thought before I wrap this thing. If you're getting ready for work with the Timberwolves right now, then you're probably not Julius Randle. Because my guy was sent, traded by the Wolves to the Nets last night as part of a three-team deal that included Chicago. Listen, it's always awkward when you get traded, and it's even more awkward in this case because here are the deets of what the Wolves did in that trade in terms of tangible items. They sent Julius Randle and the 28th pick to the Nets for the 33rd pick. Yeah, no, I did not misspeak. Let me repeat that. They shipped out Julius Randle and the 28th pick in this year's draft, and in return, they received the 33rd pick in this year's draft. They gave up Randle to move 5 spots lower in the draft. They did not trade up. They did not trade for a pick next year. They traded Randle and the 28th pick for the 33rd pick. I'm sorry, am I the only one who finds that hilarious? I bet he doesn't. Yo, Jay, how's that feel? I think I have the answer. Like you just got blasted in the package. They're saying you're worth negative 5 spots in the draft. You are worth negative draft capital. They traded you for negative draft capital. Yeah, I know. I know this is a good draft, but when people talk about the depth of the draft, I don't know that they're saying that the real talent is in the second round, not the first round. And yes, I am well aware that by moving Randle, they get under the first apron and the tax, and that it gives them flexibility. I'm aware that they also created a traded player exception worth $33 million. I understand the economics, but the optics are hilarious and brutal. Completely and utterly brutal for Randle and the Wolves. For Randle, a 3-time All-Star, a guy who averaged 21 a night this season. He had a good regular season, but he was just traded for negative 5 spots in the draft and a line on a spreadsheet. There's no way that feels good. No chance. And for the Wolves, it makes a bad trade, and it was already a bad trade, but it makes a bad trade look even worse because they sent Cat to the Knicks for Randle and Dante DiVincenzo. Cat gets to New York and wins a ring. The Wolves get Randle, and he's gone after 2 years. And what they got in exchange was moving down the draft board. Look, I know the Wolves don't want to be caught in cap hell. And they couldn't just run it back based on how the season ended. And the fact that Randle, here's part of the problem, was borderline unplayable in the Spurs series. No, not borderline erotic. Borderline unplayable. Nothing erotic or borderline erotic about that. But the guy was pretty damn good. I'll give him this. He was pretty damn good against the Lakers and the Warriors in 2025 in the postseason. And now he's being sent away for negative draft value. I mean, dang. Not good. Below not good. And as long as we're talking about weird moves, can somebody explain what the Wizards are doing? And I'm not talking about the first pick. They haven't made that yet. I'm talking about that 4-year deal with Trae Young, worth approximately $212 million with a player option in year 4. That's right. An average value of $53 million per for a guy that the Hawks gave up on. Not only did Atlanta give up on him, they got better without him. Yet the Wiz think that he's worth $212 million. I mean, you're worth whatever anybody says you're worth if the check doesn't bounce. But $212 million for Trae Young? And let me preface this by saying congrats to Trae Young and his agents.
1: Congratulations.
0: Man, good on them. Now let me say to the rest of what I have to say, usually it takes time for a contract to become the worst contract in the game, right? It takes time. You don't say that right when a guy signs it. Like the creep, Deshaun Watson. I mean, we probably knew that was the worst contract in the game when he signed it. But then we found out for sure. But usually not until a guy gets injured or he gets fat or he ages faster than expected. You know, stuff like that. And then you're stuck with somebody who, when they signed a contract, it seemed like it made sense. It actually turned out to be the worst contract in the game. If a guy ages out or fats out or gets hurt or loses interest because he got paid or all the above. I've never seen a deal signed that became the worst contract in the game the moment the pen hit the paper. The ink wasn't even dry yet, and this may have immediately become the worst contract in the game. Maybe any game. Like, Anthony Rendon can't believe how bad this deal is. Now, I always liked Young's style and swag, and I love the fact that he was like Reggie Miller times 100 in Madison Square Garden. But Washington, the hell are you doing? Just, it looks like somebody tried to light Trey's hair on fire, as I mentioned. Just because it looks like that, there's no reason for you to try to light your money on fire. I don't want anybody telling me how to spend my money. You never talk about another man's money. I don't want anybody telling me how to spend my money, so I'm not going to tell anybody how to spend theirs. But I will ask, do you really want to chip off more than $200 million for Trae Young?
2: Trae Young!
0: You've got the first pick in tonight's draft. After years, if not decades, of absolute garbage, you can finally work your way out of this hole, and instead, you throw down $212 million for a ball-dominant, undersized guard who struggles on defense and with his lettuce. And before you say that guy fits that description and the guy who does just won a title with the Knicks, don't do that. Don't do that. Trae Young is not Jalen Brunson. And number two, the Wizards are paying 14 mil per year more for Young. They're paying more for Trae Young than Jalen Brunson. And who are they bidding against, by the way? Do you remember how hard the Wizards had to work?

0: Watch this. And yes, I know that Young's deal doesn't appear to include a no-trade clause.
1: Hey, y'all, watch this.
0: But it kind of does, right? Because who the hell is going to trade for that deal? Who is going to trade for that contract? I would say I can't wait to be talking a year or two from now about how the Wizards pulled a Wolves move and traded Young for negative draft value. But I'm not sure there's enough negative draft value to make a team take on this contract. Like, and I like the guy. I just don't like the guy for $212 million. Like, even for the Wizards, I'm utterly baffled by that deal. Hey, but Trey, congrats, bro. Dude, you got over.
2: Trey Young!
0: Trey Young, yo! You got over. So what do they do with that first pick overall? We're going to find out. Should be a very interesting evening. Anybody want to react to that, go right ahead. Because I'm not lacking for reaction. At Zippy Pinhead, 1494. The Russell Wilson trade was praised when it was made. Too bad the Broncos made the worst coaching hire this century to go along with it. Huh?
3: Let's ride. Let's ride.
0: Oh, you mean Nate Hackett. Yeah, you're right.
3: Broncos country, let's ride.
0: Yeah, it didn't go too well, did it? Yeah, they bring Sean Payton in, and he found his quarterback, and incredibly, they survived it. All that dead money, and they were this close to the Super Bowl. Now, I don't know if they can get that close again, because it was right there, but they survived it. Haunted Horse, bald dominant.
2: Yo, Trey Young looks like my dad's.
0: This guy, Rick Bata. Quote, these chats need hydration breaks. That is strong. That is strong. NYK184. YouTube chat is a gift and a curse. I've done nothing for the last 3 hours. I'd be careful about that. I mean, I don't want to tell you not to, but I could see where that would happen. I could see where that would happen. Twin 78 after party at Bacon's YouTube page. I know you're all waiting for the after party. You're waiting for the after show, aren't you? Who knows? We did have the after hour. Hey, look, it's the YouTube channel. I can do whatever the hell I want. I can do whatever the hell I want anyway. Hey, Frisco Mario, you're in too late, brah. You should know better. You can't run up in here at the last second like Sorsby tried to do with the NFL. Oh, Frisco Mario, not in time for the supplemental draft. See you next year. 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They have been incredible partners on the show. My thanks to Ryan McDonough, Kevin Young, you clones, you YouTubers, and everybody, the XR4 Ti2. Great job. Thanks, everybody. See you tomorrow, Ralph. Good job!

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1: Buckle up. It's about to be a crazy night. The NBA draft gets underway in just a couple hours. Brad Evans, Kate Constable here with you on BetMGM tonight. We're going to be with you for the next 5 hours, which means we're going to have an opportunity to react to the picks as they come in, with the draft starting about an hour and a half, 2 hours from now, Brad. And we've got some bets that we're going to throw out on these. We're also just going to kind of react and talk about the fits that a lot of these teams with their picks that they have. We will also talk to Anthony Broom, who covers the Wolverines for Wolverines on Three at On Three Sports, about 20 minutes from now. Because, Brad, if you didn't know, which you do because we talked about it at length yesterday, Dusty May, the former head coach of Michigan, is no longer there. He's with the Dallas Mavericks now. And the Mavericks, they have a first-round pick, so it's going to be interesting to see who goes there. But throughout the night, lots of draft coverage. Also, the Giannis Antetokounmpo trade that went down about an hour after we got off air yesterday. So between that, Brennan Sorsby ruling coming down that there is no supplemental draft, Brad, it's been a wild last, 24, 36 hours in the sports world.
2: Yeah, all kinds of curveballs, all kinds of crooks in the road, to say the least, Kate. And I'm here, man. I love it. I mean, normally this time of year, things tend to slow down. But we are barreling, we are hurtling, we are rolling downhill right now to July 4th and the inevitable slowdown in sports. So I'm ready to go full throttle. We're stepping on the gas, getting to that moment with some hot topics. And of course, A number one tonight, the NBA draft.
1: Yeah, that's going to be exciting. And I have a feeling we're going to get a lot of teams trading up, trading down. There's going to be a whole lot of hoopla and mess that we're going to have to sort through. So join us throughout the evening, whether you are in your car or watching. You can watch live on YouTube. Just search BetMGM Tonight. Hit that subscribe button. Also follow us on social media platforms at BetMGM Tonight. We also, throughout the show, want to hear from you. Talk, text. You can hit both lines. That number for you to call in or text is 310-840-4910. Tell us who you like in this draft and where you like them or where you want them to go. So, Brad, there's been some movement in, let's just call it, even the last hour, 2 hours. It's fairly, I mean, nothing is certain in the draft, but AJ DeBanza right now, -1,000 to go number one overall. Darren Peterson, likely to go number two. Boozer Wilson, those are somewhat, you could say, locked in right now at the top four, but it gets kind of crazy at number five. And Keaton Wagler of Illinois, your ILL, is now heavily juiced to go number five overall, and the Clippers have the fifth pick.
2: Yeah, that's right. Significant line movement on my boy Keaton Wagler from the last night. We were talking on this program here that he was a 2-1 odds to go at number five, possibly the LA Clippers. Now, rumors have been swirling about, as everything swirls about in the rumor mill of this time of year when it comes to the NBA draft. I believe absolutely nothing, less than 24 to 48 hours out of the exercise. But, you know, take this with the entire mind of salt. There have been some plugged-in reporters that suggest the Clippers could be looking at trading out of that five position. But still, we saw massive line movement with Keaton Wagler again last night at this time, 24 hours ago, plus 200 at BetMGM. And now he is minus 190, Kate, to go at number five. Now, my gut feeling is the Clippers got to stand pat. I think they were entertaining offers to see what could possibly come down the chute. But guard is an area of need. Again, right now on paper, the starting point guard is Darius Garland. Keaton Wagler can play a couple of different guard positions. He's outstanding with the ball in his hands. Is a drive, and a supreme driver at that, with his subtle moves. But a guy also has a limitless range. Again, not my comp, but some people would comp them to Steph Curry. I think that's a bit of an exaggeration, but he can also play the two guard effectively. So whether it's at the one or the two, I think it's an upgrade for an LA Clippers franchise that honestly I think is built to be a playoff team next year. So, I don't have any inside information. I'm trying to read between the lines. I see the Clippers do stay put at number five and select my boy out of Illinois, one of the most out of nowhere stories of last college basketball season. And I'm still drunk on enthusiasm with that mesmerizing performance of 46 points that he had inside Mackey Arena against Purdue back in January.
1: Well, share the wealth, Brad. Drunk on enthusiasm. I need a little bit of that. Yeah, Wagler going into the season, I'm not sure anyone would have said you're a top 10 pick, top 5 pick at that, just not having seen his growth throughout his entire freshman year. But you go to Illinois and get coached really hard by Brad Underwood, and good things happen. The other big name point guard in this draft, and a lot of people think he is the best guard in this draft. Talk about Wagler scoring 40 plus. Darius Acuff, he's someone who can fill up the stat sheet, score at all three levels. Right now, juice at number 7 over at BetMGM on the odds boards for him to go to the Sacramento Kings. Brad, I'm not sold that he's going to be there at 7. I mean, I know we just talked about Wagler at 5 and a guard as a need for the Clippers, but I wouldn't be shocked if things get kind of switched up and all of a sudden you see Acuff go 5 or maybe even just a spot up at 6. But I think he's kind of the X factor in this draft, where if someone above where he's slotted at 7 falls in love with him, he's the type of player that you have to go after and get.
2: I totally agree. There seems to be a split right now in the scouting community about Darius Acuff. How good of a pro is he really going to be? Folks, he didn't play at the Sisters of the Motherless Poor. He didn't play at Bethune-Cookman. He didn't play at a SWAC school. He didn't play at, like, Lake Superior State. He played for Coach Cal at Arkansas. And he averaged, just 23.5 points. And he only shot 44% from way downtown. A guy that is a blur off the bounce. Again, he's got that outstanding range. He's a supreme distributor as well. Maybe there's some question marks about his defense, but he's a guy that can absolutely fill up the cup. Yes, he's minus 175 right now to go to the Sacramento Kings. But if you're the Brooklyn Nets, you need scores. You were dead last this past NBA season in offense efficiency, and you need star power. You need to sell tickets. You need to get some butts in those seats at Barclays, where the NBA draft conveniently is being located tonight. I know Mykael Brown is minus 125 right now to go to the Nets at number 6. But if I'm sitting there in the front office for this Brooklyn franchise and Darius Acuff is available, that is the pick. So we'll see what happens. We got a loaded point guard class. Not to be remiss, we got Braden Burries. He can play both the point guard and the two guard like Keaton Wagler. He got Kingston Flemings out of Houston. Kelvin Sampson, players are always built to perform instantaneously in the NBA, and the list goes on and on and on. This is one of the deepest guard classes I have maybe ever seen in an NBA draft, so it's going to be really interesting to see where those dominoes fall.
1: I mean, Brad, you have your ILL. I have my Hawkeyes. Bennett Sertz, he is projected to go in the first round, number 19, to the Toronto Raptors. So he's someone that I have my eye heavily on today because you don't get too many Hawkeyes going in the first round all that often. So I'm excited to see that. I'm also excited to see what happens at number 13 because the Milwaukee Bucks have the 13th overall pick right now because they traded yesterday Giannis Antetokounmpo to the Miami Heat. And in that package, they got a first-round pick, which is number 13 this year. So just quickly going over, I mean, I know it's been out there for almost a day now, but Giannis traded to Miami last night Giannis and Bobby Portis. I'm sorry, that's also important to note. So those two going from the Bucks to the Heat. Tyler Hero, Khalil Ware, Jaime Jaquez, and you got to help me with this name because I know he's the Illinois guy.
2: Kasperis Iakachonis.
1: Iakachonis, yes. Love that. 3 first-round picks, number 13 this year. 1 pick swap. 1 second. So in other words, Brad, they got a haul for Giannis, as they should. And if you're going to be starting some sort of breathe away to do it, because you got some decent players, but you also have a number of assets going forward and can add someone in tonight's draft at 13.
2: Yeah, and they also have the 10th overall pick. So, you know, I honestly think Milwaukee could come out giant winners in this whole thing. And, you know, if they make the right investments at pick number 10 and, again, at pick number 13, with the haul they got, with the bodies they still have in place on that roster, they could turn this ship around, you know, in a hurry. You know, I thought it was a really shrewd move. I mean, Giannis already had a full leg, not just a foot, out the door, and now is on South Beach, and you got rewarded with a massive haul of young players. I love Jaime Jaquez, a guy who averaged over 15 points per game for the Heat last year. You know, this Milwaukee front office demanded that Kasper Zakachonis was a part of this deal. Kasper is, you know, a former first-round pick from last year's NBA draft, made major strides down the stretch, a guy that performed quite well in the starts that he had last season, averaging nearly 9 points per game, a supreme dish man. He's got a limitless range in his own right, and a big body guy can go in and grab the occasional rebound as well. Decent defensive chops. So he could be the breakout star of this Giannis deal, you know, 10 years down the road from now. But I think, you know, they got exactly what they needed. Tyler Hero, obviously a proven player in this league, and he got draft capital and more draft capital for Giannis as a part of you know, this overall package. So I say bravo to Milwaukee Bucks. I think maximizing the most bang. We did get some reports that the Boston Celtics had offered Jaylen Brown, and as well, I believe, a couple of picks. Two first-round picks in exchange. A lot of people are like, why don't you take that deal? Well, they got more players and younger players that they can build around, cheaper players as well. I think it was a smarter, shrewder move to go with what the Heat offered. So I think the Bucks, again, made the right selection between the two suitors for Giannis' services. Go with the Heat over the Seas. So a lot of people in Boston are listening right now to BetMGM Tonight. Probably driving off the nearest cliff and in the Atlantic Ocean because they vehemently disagree with that perspective.
1: Yeah, I was of the camp that the right move was trading with the Boston Celtics and getting someone like Jaylen Brown, who's a cornerstone player and you can really build your franchise around. But I don't hate that. I mean, they got a haul back from Miami. And so I don't hate that move at all. In hindsight, I kind of like it even more so than just the Jaylen Brown because, like you said, you have a lot of young players that still have, a lot of development to go. But if you believe that your organization can develop players, you might have some gems on this roster in 3-4 years from now. Plus, they cost less. You can build around them. And you have a couple of players in a very talented draft class. Whereas you wouldn't necessarily have that with the Boston Celtics. And really the big piece is Jaylen Brown. And so now, Brad, it is going to be interesting to see what ramifications happen. If there's any fallout between Jaylen Brown and the Boston Celtics, how fractured is that relationship? I think those are all things that we're going to see kind of come to fruition and have answers for over the next couple of days. And see if maybe there's other teams out here after the draft that are interested in going after Jaylen Brown or if he's okay staying in Boston because you get put on the chopping block and it's kind of difficult to go back and say, all right, yeah, I'm bought into this organization. I'm bought into all of you people who wanted to trade me.
2: Well, I will say this, Kate. I think it's entirely on the table that Jaylen Brown gets dealt tonight. Maybe Ooh. During the NBA draft. I think that is not necessarily a foregone conclusion, but it's certainly within the range of outcomes, to say the least. And this is what I love about the NBA draft. I know the NFL was highly active in the trade market in the opening round this year, which was kind of a rarity. But the NBA don't give a bleep. They are always wheeling and dealing a lot of packages of veteran players, a lot of packages with draft picks that are already made or in the midst of being made. So buckle up, folks. It's going to be a roller coaster ride of fun tonight and unpredictability. That is just par for the course with every NBA draft, which I feel is the best draft of all the professional sports drafts. And that might be a spicy hot take for a lot of you listeners out there.
1: Yeah, and it's also par for the course for this to be a roller coaster here on BetMGM tonight. And we are with you for the next 5 hours. We want to hear from you. What are your expectations next season for the Heat with Giannis now in the mix? 310-840-4910. You can text, you can call. Tell us what you think. Coming up on the other side, Anthony Broom, who covers Michigan for the Wolverines on Three, joins us next. 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
0: The U.S. men's national team is 2-0 for the first time since 1930. After an historic start, is it too early to dream of America celebrating its 250th birthday with a World Cup trophy? Westwood One Sports.
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5: Brad Evans, Kate Constable here with you on BetMGM Tonight. We want to hear from you throughout the show. 310-840-4910. Tell us what you think about Giannis going to South Beach. Can the Heat win a title this upcoming season? Also, I mean, we have the NBA draft tonight, and there's a lot of movement going on. So who do you like to go where, when, why, which team, all the above? Let us know. Chime in on the text and call line. Big news yesterday with Dusty May leaving Michigan and going to the Dallas Mavericks as a new head coach. He's making the jump from the college ranks to the NBA. To dig a little deeper into maybe why that happened and the ramifications of it, Brad, we're going to welcome in Anthony Broom, who covers the Wolverines for the Wolverines on 3 at On 3 Sports. Anthony, we appreciate you taking the time to join us. I'm sure you've been very busy throughout the last 24 hours with this news coming. I want to know just off the bat, I mean, you had a Harbaugh leave. You now have Dusty May leave. So is there some failures going on within the athletic department and the athletic director in terms of the walk away?
6: That was my first takeaway. You know, part of it, the biggest question I have right now, and this has been a question that goes back to when John Beilein left for the NBA, which was the last college coach, coincidentally, to make the jump to the NBA, to back when they lose the baseball coach, Eric Backich. After making the College World Series, obviously Harbaugh and now Mays, why do exceptional people keep, you know, or great coaches keep leaving Michigan? And I do think that's something that administration needs to wear. You know, when Dusty May cites that, you know, maybe the state of the college game or the state of college athletics was partially a deciding factor. Well, I think administratively, your job as an athletic director, as an athletic department, is to make your head coach's job as easy as possible. And so when Dusty May says that, you know, the state of college sports is part of it, like, that weighs into it too, especially with a guy that the state of college sports is why he was able to have success at Michigan with the transfer portal and NIL, and he kind of has written the blueprint on how to do that. But with that comes, you know, Michigan bust to Buffalo for the NCAA tournament. When some of their peers would just take flights that were paid for by donors or paid for, or the athletic department footing the bill, you know, taking red eye flights home from your trips to the West Coast. And, you know, it's at least football is always going to be the golden child that gets bankrolled there, and basketball, maybe not as much. And, you know, when you do what Dusty May was able to do and you put yourself on an NBA radar, I won't say it makes it a no-brainer, but obviously the decision he made is the one that he came to.
7: Yeah, no doubt about it. Anthony, every expectation yesterday was Michigan promoting Mike Boynton Jr., who oversaw a defensive scheme last year and has 6 years of experience as a head coach during his Oklahoma State days, to head coach, which occurred today as he was named interim. Is that the right move? Do you think Boynton is the long-term solution in Ann Arbor? If not, who do you feel could be?
8: The Score 1260 interrupts this program to bring you coverage of a live sporting event.
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12: From Allentown, Pennsylvania, welcome inside Coca-Cola Park as the Syracuse Mets take on the Lehigh Valley Iron Pigs to start the second half of the season. Hi, everybody. Jack Gordon with you for the Visit Syracuse pregame show. Paul Esden Jr. back in our Score 1260 studios, and we'll hear from Joe Puccio in just a little bit. So the Mets are taking on the Iron Pigs in game one of the second half on this Tuesday evening. The Stars are back in town, just like they were on Sunday for the Syracuse Mets. Francisco Lindor is playing at least one more game with Syracuse. Tyrone Taylor, Ronnie Mauricio also in the starting lineup today, just like they were in Sunday's contest. A win for the Syracuse Mets over the Norfolk Tides that completed a series victory and a great way to end the first half. Mets were 38-37 for the first 75 games of the season. And yeah, as the record says, it was a little bit above average, and they ended it on the right note, especially with some great names in town and a great Father's Day game on Sunday. So we got to hear from Francisco Lindor and Tyrone Taylor after that Sunday game. Francisco's coming back from a left calf strain right now, hoping to get back to the big leagues as soon as possible because the New York Mets, well, they need him right now. He played all nine innings on Sunday, went 0-for-4 but scored a run, had a stolen base. He tested out that calf and looked pretty healthy. And after the game, Francisco had pretty glowing things to say about his time in Syracuse.
13: How'd you feel you played? How'd you feel?
14: I felt good. I'm tired, but I felt really good. It was really good to share the field with a lot of these guys that I know, especially with Mauricio and Tyrone. And, just happy to be part of that, to those of you.
13: What's it feel like to have two other major leaguers rehab the same time as you? Does it make it easier going through training or knowing, they're going through the same type of thing as you?
14: Definitely familiar faces is a good thing. However, my organization, I've done a really good job of, like, a lot of these guys I play with in either in the show already or in spring training in Billy Camp. So, obviously, be here, I knew a lot of them. Same thing with the coaches. So, I felt very familiar.
13: This isn't your first time in Syracuse. You play when you were with the Clippers. Kind of what's different? What's the same? What's different from when you were here the first time?
14: Different clubhouse. The field is a little nicer now. And yeah, that's all about it. Everything is feels pretty soft.
13: Talk a little bit about the fans. Obviously, every time you went up to bat, anytime you would look at anybody, you kind of got a wonder such. I kind of talk about that.
14: That's what we play for, you know. We play for fans. We're here for them. And it's one of those that I feel the love, and I try to put a good show for them today. I appreciate them coming out to support not just me, but the rest of the guys.
13: What's the next step for you in terms of rehab?
14: Go back to City Field and see where we at tomorrow, how I wake up. Hopefully, I'm getting closer to being big leagues, and that's hopefully it can be a decision between the training staff, myself, and coaches.
12: Specifically, how does the calf feel? You know, when you got on first, you took off to steal second base. Look comfortable there. Were you testing it in that spot?
14: Yeah, 100%. That's one of the boxes I got to check. I checked that box. So I'm pretty pleased with how everything's going so far. I was one side, but I'm happy where I'm at right now.
12: You coming back from an injury like this where you missed time, yes, you're working on the calf itself, but do you have to take a little while to get the timing back and everything else to play?
14: Yeah. Just see more pitches. You know, the more I see, the better I'll get. And it's one of those that the coaches here that helped me today, I made a little adjustment towards the end of the game, and it felt really good. So when you have people like that around that can help you make adjustments with you, things can go a little quicker.
12: Anybody that you get to chat with that you might have talked to in spring training that you hadn't seen in a while here that you got to have some conversations with?
14: Charlotte, though. I haven't seen them in a while.
15: And just happy to see around the guys. You know, and he's catch up with some of them.
14: I'm here. They have like a separate locker room. So it's pretty interesting and cool to be in a little room with a smaller group.
12: Anything you're most excited for heading back to Queens and getting back healthy in the major league?
14: Seeing my teammates and hopefully we can have a good night tonight in Philly and then come back and play a good home series.
12: So that was Francisco Lindor after The Mets win over the Norfolk Tides on Sunday. Lindor played all nine innings coming back from that calf strain. Feels like just one more game and we might see him back in the big leagues pretty soon. As for Tyrone Taylor, he's coming back from a hip flexor strain. Right-handed hitting center fielder who the Mets have used as a starter a lot over the past few years. He's been on the IL for quite some time now, trying to get back to Citi Field just like Francisco was. And he played a little bit less, about five innings last time out. He's expected to be in the starting lineup and roam around center field today for the Syracuse Mets. But after Sunday's game, Tyrone, he felt pretty good as well.
13: All right, so how are you feeling after the game?
16: Yeah, I feel happy, man. I'm thankful to be out there. My body felt solid running around out there. Yeah, I feel like I got a lot of work in today, so it was good.
13: Does it make it easier to rehab with two other guys who you're kind of familiar with?
16: Yeah, those are my boys. But also, there's a lot of guys in this clubhouse that I played with in spring training, so I'm pretty familiar with mostly everybody here, so it was a good time.
13: What's the next steps for you?
16: You know, I'm unsure. I think I got more games with Syracuse, so just going to take it day by day and see where we're at.
13: Can I talk a little bit about the crowd? Obviously, it's Father's Day, bigger crowd anyway, but I'm sure you guys brought a lot of the crowd here today.
16: Yeah. Shout out to all the dads out there. Happy Father's Day. Happy Father's Day to my dad. And it was a fun day out there today. I don't know how it usually is here. It's my first time out here. Beautiful stadium, beautiful atmosphere, and had a lot of fun.
13: We gave the team the lead in, what was the fifth inning? What did you see on the at-bat?
16: That dude's a good pitcher, man. He's got good stuff. He has a good ride on his heater. He had a sharp slider. I was just trying to be on time for the fastball right there, and happy I put the barrel on the ball.
12: Well, they made you work in center field today. You had some long-running catches going towards the wall. How did that feel when you got to go full sprint and test out the hip?
16: Yeah, I mean, I love that stuff, man. I love making plays for the pitcher like that. So I don't really have a half speed when I'm playing. Even in rehab games, I'm just playing ball out there. So those are some fun plays that I can make them for Curry.
12: Anything else that you're hoping to accomplish on your rehab, whether it's towards the end of today, getting your work in, and in the next week if you play more games?
16: Hopefully stay healthy and feel as good as I do right now, and see what happens from there.
12: Anything in the major leagues that you're excited to get back to? I know it hasn't been the season everyone's wanted so far, but you guys coming back from injury seems like could be a big boost yeah. Pretty soon.
16: There's a lot of time left, man, and we got a good team. We're gonna keep on fighting. So I'm just excited and hopeful to get back to the guys, man. That is my favorite part about being there is being with all the guys in the clubhouse, the relationships that I build with them. So I'm just excited to get back there.
12: Anyone here in AAA that you didn't get to interact with a ton over the past couple months that you haven't seen them that you're happy to see again?
16: I mean, obviously all the young guys that had gotten called up. You start to build a relationship with them. When they get called up there, they do some funny stuff on the buses, bus rides and stuff. You see a little bit of the personality. So those guys, and yeah, just seeing all the guys from spring training that I haven't seen recently, it's been nice.
12: Well, that was Tyrone Taylor and Francisco Lindor after Sunday's series finale against the Norfolk Tides. Also, the first half finale. We're getting ready for second half play. The Mets are 0-0 as the records reset. We're full steam ahead for a 6:45 p.m. first pitch between the Syracuse Mets and the Lehigh Valley Iron Pigs. We'll give you your starting lineups when we come back from break on the Visit Syracuse pregame show.
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12: 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Let's start with the visiting Syracuse Mets, who trot a big leaguer, an all-star, a gold glover, a silver slugger out there in their leadoff spot. Francisco Lindor is the switch hitting shortstop, batting first for the Mets today. Tyrone Taylor is in center field, batting second. Ronnie Mauricio, the third baseman, also on Major League Rehab. He bats third. Ryan Clifford is the first baseman today, batting fourth. Nick Morabito hits in the five spot and plays right field. Jiwon Bae is on the other corner, out in left field, batting sixth. Kevin Parada behind the plate doing the catching, batting seventh. Hayden Sanger is the DH today, hitting eighth. Vidal Bruhan rounds out the order, batting ninth, playing second base. Those nine men will face the left-handed throwing Tucker Davidson on the mound for the Lehigh Valley Iron Pigs, who were 35-40 in the first half, but the record's reset, and they're looking for a fresh start as well. Stuart Baroa is the leadoff man. Switch-hitting center fielder sets the table as Felix Reyes, a big power bat, is out in left field batting second. Otto Kemp, the designated hitter, bats third. Keaton Anthony, the first baseman, is the cleanup hitter for Lehigh Valley. Brian De La Cruz plays right field and bats fifth. Christian Cairo at second base, batting sixth. Dylan Moore is the shortstop, batting seventh. Carter Keyboom, a former first-round pick, playing third base, batting eighth. And Rene Pinto is the catcher, batting ninth. Well, that group will face Jack Weninger on the mound for the Syracuse Mets, making his 12th start and 14th appearance of the season. Last time out was a tough one for Jack. Four innings, four hits, four earned runs, a lot of which came off of three home runs. Six strikeouts to three walks in this one with 87 pitches against Norfolk last week. A 3.34 ERA on the season. Looks really solid, but it was a hot start, and it's been cold as of late. First seven games, an ERA just over one. Last six games, an earned run average over six. A couple of key points for Jack Weninger today: keeping the ball in the yard and throwing strikes. We'll see how he does with how command is concerned today. On the other side of things, it's a guy who has struggled with command this season. Tucker Davidson, he's also making his 14th appearance and 12th start for his AAA squad, but his earned run average closer to 6.5. He's walking over six batters per nine innings and allowing hitters to bat .315 against him this season. Well, hopefully that adds up to kickstarting a Syracuse offense in this second half. Maybe Davidson's the guy that these bats need to see to get things going and start the second half off right. The offense for the Mets in the first half was so-so, picked up by a solid pitching staff for a good portion of the time, but all the while, whether it was decent pitching, good hitting, bad hitting, great pitching, they figured out how to be a game over 500, win some close games, and have six walk-offs in their first 38 wins of the season. How crazy is that the Mets had six walk-offs in how many home wins this year? It added up to about a quarter of their home wins or so. Let's see, 26 and 16. So six out of those 26 home wins, walk-offs. Well, the Mets start things off on the road here in Lehigh Valley. John Nogowski, the Syracuse Mets acting manager, shakes hands with Tank Adamson, the Lehigh Valley acting manager right now. Chris Tank Adamson, the Australian who replaced Anthony Contreras, who was the manager at the start of the year. Contreras became the Philadelphia Phillies' third base coach when manager Rob Thompson was fired earlier this year, and Don Mattingly became the manager of the Big League Club. They're exchanging their lineup cards with the umpires today. Dexter Kelly, the home plate umpire, he's the crew chief. Matt Blackborough is the first base ump, and Paul Romer is over at third base. Both mascots walking around behind home plate. Fifi is the female Iron Pig. She's wearing a tie-dye shirt. She's got the pigtails and a red hat. And Ferris is the male Iron Pig. I don't know if they're sisters or sister and brother. I don't know if they're married. I don't know what the relationship is. But F-E, get it? Fifi, Ferris, F-E, Iron. Yeah. All right. Well, we're not here for science class. We're here for baseball. That gets started in just a little bit. We're getting ready for our national anthem at Coca-Cola Park, so we'll take one last step aside as our Visit Syracuse pregame show wraps up and we get ready for first pitch on the Score 1260.
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29: It's time for Syracuse Mets baseball.
30: 1-2 pitch. Hickey lifts it in the air, deep into right center field. Gilbert goes back on the run. He makes a diving catch.
31: Swing and a miss, strike three. Jonah Tong, what a phenom.
29: Syracuse Mets baseball.
30: He's at second, Class A at third. 1-1 pitch, laced up the middle. Gilbert comes charging in, he makes the catch. Here comes Class A. The throw is home, applies the tag, and he got him. Reitz tags him out. A laser from Drew Gilbert.
31: Jarvis going back to the warning track, the wall. Kiss it goodbye. 2 over game for Ryan Clifford.
29: On the voice of the Central New York sports fan.
31: Opposite field pop for the lefty. 5-0 Mets in the bottom of the eighth inning.
29: The score, 1260.
12: We are ready to go from Coca-Cola Park in Allentown, Pennsylvania. Syracuse Mets starting a six-game series with the Lehigh Valley Iron Pigs, and it's a five-time All-Star that leads it off for the Mets. Francisco Lindor at the top of the Syracuse lineup today on Major League Rehab. He squares off with the left-handed pitching Tucker Davidson, 30-year-old from Amarillo, Texas, on the bump for the Lehigh Valley Iron Pigs, who wear the all-white uniforms, Iron Pigs across the chest in gray block letters. They've got blue numbers on the low left side of the jersey and on the back. Last names on the back as well. White jerseys, white pants. He's got the pants pulled up to the knees with the blue socks and the red stirrups going all the way around under the knee. Blue caps with the Lehigh Valley Iron Pigs logo right on top. Francisco Lindor digging into the right-handed batter's box to start things off today. It is 73 degrees and sunny. Wind blowing out towards right as the first pitch is in for a strike, and we're underway in Lehigh Valley. Joe Puccio, Jack Gordon with you, starting off this six-game series. And, Joe, we are treated to some Major League All-Stars back in the ballpark again.
1: Yeah, great to see Lindor, Taylor, and Mauricio back.
12: Lifted into left field, hit deep. Reyes goes back. It is caught in left field for the first out. So Lindor swings on the second pitch, gets his sinker, hooks it into left field for out number one. That brings up Tyrone Taylor, the second Major League rehabber in this Mets lineup. Taylor coming back from a right hip flexor strain. 1-for-3 with two RBIs for Syracuse on Sunday. The pitch is high, ball one. So Lindor, Taylor, Mauricio, same three in the lineup to start off Sunday's game, one that the Mets won 5-3 over the Tides. 4-2 series win to end the first half. Taylor takes the ball low and in. Two balls and no strikes. Oh, for the Syracuse Mets today, it's the gray uniforms, Syracuse across the chest in blue letters with an orange outline, blue numbers on the low left side and on the back. Shiny blue batting helmets. Two balls and no strikes as Davidson throws, and Taylor pops it up foul. Behind home plate and out of play. So second time that we get to see Lindor, Taylor, and Mauricio in the lineup all together. It seems like they're all getting pretty close to head back to Queens.
1: Yeah, it doesn't seem like they'll be here for very long. You know, Francisco Lindor is planning on playing this game today and then evaluating things from here on out.
12: 2-0 is in for a strike. Sweeper to make it 2-2, rather.
1: For Taylor and Mauricio, it seems like they might play two or three games this week. So, you know, we'll be keeping an eye on these players just like you will throughout this week.
12: 2-2 pitch. Taylor swings and misses for strike three. Went chasing after a splitter away. Two up and two down for Tucker Davidson, the lefty who is signed as a minor league free agent this offseason, providing some pitching depth for the Philadelphia Phillies. He spent all season with AAA Lehigh Valley, and it's kind of been a struggle for him. 49 innings this year and a 6.43 ERA. Two outs for Ronnie Mauricio, second switch hitter already. He lines this one down the right field line, but foul. So Francisco Lindor hit the injured list towards the end of April with that calf strain. Ronnie Mauricio got called up, became the starting shortstop for a couple of weeks until he hit the injured list, fracturing his left thumb in the first week of May. 0-1 pitch. Mauricio takes a strike and he's down 0-2 as Tucker Davidson is filling up the zone so far.
1: That was a real tough break for Ronnie, and we'll see where he slots into this depth chart when he does come back, expecting that Lindor will be ahead of him.
12: 0-2 pitch. Mauricio just gets a piece of it, sends it back to the netting.
1: Good thing with Mauricio is that he can play third base, shortstop, and second base. Provides some versatility upstairs with New York if that's where he will be after this rehab assignment.
12: We've seen a lot of Bo Bichette at short, Zach Short playing shortstop tonight in the New York Mets lineup.
1: Fitting.
12: Newly picked up. It's in the name. Eric Wagaman in the lineup today. Changes are coming, that's for sure, with all three of these guys expected back sometime this week. With two outs in the top of the first, here's the 0-2. Outside, ball one. So for Ronnie Mauricio, he started the season with Syracuse and got off to a tear. 293 average, 987 OPS in 15 games. Got the call up and didn't necessarily replicate the same stats. Here's the pitch. It's low and inside, two balls and two strikes. Lindor, Taylor, Mauricio, and Ryan Clifford awaits on deck. Lefty tucks the baseball in his black glove, held right below his chest, and throws. Popped up foul again, stays 2-2. Well, Tucker Davidson adds some depth for the Phillies because he's got plenty of major league experience. He's pitched in 56 big league games across five seasons with the Braves, Angels, Royals, and Orioles. Two balls and two strikes, he fires home. Mauricio foul tips it into the mitt for strike three. That is three up and three down against three big league rehabbers for Tucker Davidson.

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3: Bottom of the first inning, Lehigh Valley takes out its bats for the first time today. It starts with the speedy center fielder, Stuart Baroda, leading off. He faces Jack Weninger, pitching in his 14th game, making his 12th start, and looking to bounce back from a string of frustrating ball games for him. His first pitch is fouled off to the right side, 0-1. The 24-year-old from Barrington, Illinois, who was drafted by the Mets 3 years ago out of Illinois, member of the Illini, a sixth-round pick who has now become the fifth-ranked Mets prospect, according to MLB Pipeline. 0-1 pitch. Baroa takes the ball below the knees, 1-1. The first seven games of the season for Jack Weninger, which were his first seven games in AAA, were tremendous. He had a 1.08 ERA. 1-1. Baroa grounds it past the mound off Weninger's glove. Second baseman Brujan charges, throws, and he makes the play for the first out. Much needed help after Weninger slowed that ball down on its way there.
4: Yeah, you'll take a 1-4-3 ground out whenever you can. Yeah, but you were talking about Weninger's numbers to start the season. It very quickly became a conversation of, wow, Jack Weninger is ready for this level. He looks like the best arm that Syracuse has, but his last seven outings have not been that 1.08 ERA like we saw to start the year.
3: Here's Felix Reyes. First pitch is inside, ball one. It's been an ERA over six since May 17th. Given up eight home runs over his last 26 innings, so can he keep the ball in the yard? Can he limit the walks? 1-0 pitch. Reyes chops it towards third, and it's foul. 1-1. So Ronnie Mauricio's over at third base. Francisco Lindor, the shortstop today. Vidal Brujan, the second baseman. Ryan Clifford at first. Kevin Parada behind home doing the catching. Jiwon Bae in left field. Tyrone Taylor in center. Nick Morabito in right. The ball and a strike on Felix Reyes with one out. The bottom of the first. Here's the pitch. Line drive towards third. Hooked, foul again. 1-2. Some bright blue skies today. Puffy white clouds drifting through. It did rain a couple hours earlier for a good stretch of time, but nothing too bad. Just enough to soak the field a little bit. Do what the grounds crew would have been doing anyway. A ball and two strikes. Weninger straddles the mound, winds up, and flings it in. Check swing. Did he go? Yes, he did. First strike out of the ball game for Jack Weninger on a nasty sweeper.
4: Now, one of the issues for Weninger and really the Syracuse Mets pitchers as of late, location with all of the pitches. That was a sweeper that no one could touch. But when you're in command, that is a pitch that you utilize to your advantage. That's what we saw out of Weninger there for his first strikeout, the second out of the inning.
3: Two outs for Otto Kemp. First pitch is foul tipped, 0-1. Otto Kemp, one of the better hitters in this Lehigh Valley team. Hasn't showed it this season with just a .238 average, but last year he was outstanding. Next one swung on and missed, 0-2. Among players with 300 plate appearances in the IL last year, he led the league with a .987 OPS. He's been up and down with the Phillies, spent 62 games in the majors last year, started this season with the big league club, went just 2-for-20 in 10 games. Lehigh Valley since then. Swing and a miss, strike three. Weninger ends the inning with back-to-back strikeouts. An easy 1-2-3.

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0: Top of the second inning at Lehigh Valley. Mets and Iron Pig scoreless as we start with the ABM Industries cleanup hitter of the game, Ryan Clifford. ABM, the preferred janitorial services provider of your Syracuse Mets. Tucker Davidson back on the mound. He throws. Clifford takes. Ball outside with a sinker. Well, Ryan Clifford, he's been on the struggle bus as of late. Batting average of just 199 right now. It's the lowest it's been since the first week he was called up in AAA last August. 1-0. Clifford takes a strike. Sinker at the knees, 1-1. Just 1-for-19 last week, and feels like this week an opportunity back on the road, starting fresh in the second half. Maybe he can relax, slow things down, and get some base hits this week. And he slices this one foul to make it 1-2. Facing off with a pitcher who's been on a pretty good roll. Mets went down easy in the first. He retired the side in order. Davidson in the sunlight, home plate still a little bit in the shadows. The pitch. Swing and a miss, strike three, and that is the 106th strikeout of the season for Ryan Clifford. Third K of the night already for Tucker Davidson.
7: Yeah, we're seeing a lot of swing and miss, not just from Clifford in this season, but we're seeing it early, as you mentioned, the three strikeouts from Tucker Davidson, a guy who you said back in that first inning, a ton of big league experience, might be able to provide that for the Phillies this year.
0: First pitch to Nick Morabito. He squared to bunt, pulled it back, and it was a fastball in the zone for a strike. Let's do our Chick-fil-A check-in presented by Chick-fil-A Cicero on somebody who's trending in the right direction right now. And Nick Morabito had a hot series last week against Norfolk. The pitch. Morabito checks his swing, foul tips, 0-2. Nick was 7 of 21 with 3 homers, scored 7 runs, he walked 5 times, stole 4 bases. He's a guy at his best that just fills up the stat sheet. Down in the count, 0-2, with 1 out in the top of the second. Here's the pitch. It's sliced foul.
7: And for his efforts, he was named Mets Minor League Player of the Week. Becomes the second position player to do so this year after Ryan Clifford's won it 3 times earlier this season.
0: Morabito hitting .256 on the year, a .779 OPS. Got about a week with the big league club, and he's been with the Mets here in Syracuse for the past month. 0-2 pitch is dropped in for a called strike three. Curveball in the zone that gets Morabito looking. And that's 4 consecutive Ks for Tucker Davidson.
7: Yeah, I'm kind of sick of hearing this Red Robin Yum jingle all the time. I guess they play that after strikeouts, so we're learning.
0: It's a quirk of Coca-Cola Park, which is one of the nicer ballparks in the International League.
7: I agree. Two outs, top of the second. Jiwon Bae, a lefty up to bat. Here's the pitch. It's taken for a strike at the knees, 0-1. We took a little spin around the ballpark before the game. What'd you think?
8: It is pretty nice for a AAA ballpark. All these AAA parks that were built this century, they got the memo. They got the main idea.
7: The pitch. Ground ball hit past third into left field. It's a single for Jiwon Bae in the top of the second inning. First hit of the ball game for the Syracuse Mets.
8: It's an enclosed stadium. The concourse goes all the way around the park, so it just feels like you're always watching the game no matter where you are. A lot of places to get a snack, a lot of places to get a drink. This is a very fan-friendly ballpark, I'd say.
7: Two outs, top of the second. Bae at first, always a threat to run. He's got 25 steals in the season. Kevin Parada up to bat. Davidson tosses. Bae runs. It's a strike. Throw down to second. Is way over second base into center field. Bae pops up, and he heads to third easily. Well, just like that, the Mets have the first run of the ball game just 90 feet away from scoring with Jiwon Bae at third.
8: Well, Jiwon is one of the top base stealers in all of AAA baseball. In the International League, he is tied for fourth, now tied for third, with his 26th stolen base of the season. It just feels like they give Jiwon the green light to go and test these catchers' arms.
7: Now Parada just needs a base knock to get him in. He's at third, two outs, top of the second, no score. Davidson tosses, and Parada lines it down the right field line, foul.
8: Especially in a game where you haven't gotten anything going offensively. It's just so nice to get a single, which then stretches into a double, and then stretches into a triple.
7: Right now, Kevin Parada is the kind of guy you want up in this situation, too.
8: Yeah, he's been swinging a hot bat lately, hitting .333 in his last 10 games with three runs batted in.
7: Started the season with Double-A Binghamton, hit under .200, but 21 games here in Triple-A, batting .339. 0-2 pitch, swung on and missed. Couldn't get the big hit here as Jiwon Bae is stranded at third. That is five strikeouts already for Tucker Davidson. We head to the bottom of the second. Wenninger back on the bump when we come back here on the Score 1260.
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6: your new home of the Buffalo Bills. 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The Score 1260.
7: Cruising right along. Still no score in the bottom of the second inning as Keaton Anthony, cleanup hitter and first baseman for the Iron Pigs, leads off against Jack Wenninger, who mowed down the side in order in the first inning. Wenninger had a pair of strikeouts, Felix Reyes and Otto Kemp. One with a sweeper, one with a change. Righty-righty matchup. Here's the first pitch. It's taken for a strike, 93 with a fastball, 0-1. But Jack Wenninger has found the zone early, and that's really important to him. 0-1 pitch. Ground ball hits softly past the mound. Shortstop Lindor has it, throws across his body to first. And gets out number one as Vidal Bruján hit the deck right in front of him. Second baseman went for the ball. Then he didn't want to get in the way of the throw.
8: I wonder if Lindor's like, hey, let me get my reps over here. He actually had a lot of defensive chances on Sunday, but that time Lindor paced himself. It's like he timed himself up to field that ball and have a fluid motion over to first base to have his momentum carry him that way. That looked like a nice play from Francisco.
0: One out, bottom two. First pitch to Brian De La Cruz is outside. Ball one. So Wenninger's mowed down the first four hitters he's seen. Thrown a lot of strikes so far. 1-0 pitch. De La Cruz takes a fastball low. 2-0. It's been pretty uncharacteristic this season to see Wenninger walk five batters per nine innings. Last year that number was closer to 2.5. And even in his first full season it was just 3. 2-0. De La Cruz takes a fastball just off the outer edge. And now Wenninger's behind 3-0. At the lower levels, you can get away with a lot of pitches in the zone just based on velocity and stuff and a lower quality of talent. Triple-A is different. 3-0. That's high, ball four. Four-pitch walk to Brian De La Cruz puts him at first with one out and no score in the bottom of the second inning.
8: Well, Jack, I think you put it perfectly because in my assumption, that's the biggest difference in what we've seen out of Jack Wenninger this year. You know, his walk rate last year, his walks per nine, was around 2.7. This year it's over 5. So he has gone up to AAA. He is not getting swing and misses. Guys are taking pitches against him. Pitch count has to go up and he's not working as deep into games.
0: First pitch to Christian Cairo, speared into right center field. It drops for a hit. Station to station as De La Cruz moves to second. Christian Cairo to first with one out in the bottom of the second inning. Gave him a fastball right in the middle of the zone. Didn't get it on the barrel, but good portion of the bat for a base hit.
8: A very hittable pitch. That is a pitch in AA you can get away with. And Wenninger nor Jonah Tong have really gotten away with that pitch this year.
0: It's just been one too many pitches over the middle of the plate. Now, with that being said, we've still seen flashes where Wenninger looks like a big league pitcher, like the first inning of this game. Two on for Dylan Moore. First pitch is outside, ball one.
8: The difference in innings is that Wenninger has set up plate appearances with his fastball and used the breaking stuff to get strikeouts. But so far, he is getting beat on his fastball early in counts.
0: The ball and no strikes. Wenninger looks at second, comes home. Inside, ball two. Well, he's facing a big league bat in Dylan Moore, a guy who was drafted in the seventh round all the way back in 2015 by the Rangers. 33-year-old who played his college ball at Central Florida. 8 big league seasons and over 700 games. 2-0. Moore takes a strike. 93 right down the middle. 2-1. Dylan Moore has spent most of his big league time with the Seattle Mariners. 670 games. And last year with Texas and some of this season with Philadelphia. 2-1 for the runners at first and second. Wenninger fires home. Foul tip. Got him with a slider there. 2-2. Moore started the season with the Phillies. He was DFA'd in early May, and he's been with Lehigh Valley since mid-May. An Iron Pigs team that wasn't great this year in the first half. 5 games under it. 35-40. 2-2. Moore grounds it foul towards his own dugout, and we'll do it again. It's a Lehigh Valley team with a handful of solid hitters, a couple of solid pitchers. They've had guys in the IL. They've had suspended players. A lot of guys have to go up to the majors, and not a team that really put it together for the first 75 games of the season.
8: Well, the Phillies had a very similar start to the season as the New York Mets.
0: Yeah.
8: And they fired their manager, Rob Thompson. They've now gone to Donnie Baseball, and they've turned things around.
0: 2-2 pitch. Chopper to third. Mauricio scoops it on a hop. Throws to second. Gets one. Throw to first. That's late. But they get the out at second base. De La Cruz moves up to third safely. Moore to first for the fielder's choice. And there's two gone.
8: Quick transfer by Mauricio and an even quicker turn from Vidal Brujan. Good to see that infield work together here. Francisco Lindor gives Mauricio a fist pump. But runners at the corners and two outs. Wenninger has to hunker down.
0: Oh, pretty important to see him put two on base and then immediately induce a soft ground ball. Runners at the corners, two outs. No score, bottom of the second. He throws. Runner takes off for second as this one's hit in the air to right. Morabito jogs to his left with his sunglasses on. Makes the catch shoulder high. for out number three. No runs, one hit, no errors, and two men stranded on base. We're scoreless through two. Let's go to the top of the third on Score 1260.
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11: Hey, what's going on, everybody? Paul Hutchinson Jr. back here in the Score 1260 studios. Tonight is the first night of a two-night event, the NBA Draft. That tips off at 8 o'clock. The Washington Wizards have the number one overall pick. Jumping over to baseball, first pitch between the New York Mets and the Chicago Cubbies are moments away. Kodai Senga will be on the mound for the Mets. Some games going on right now. Yankees and Tigers are scoreless. That one currently in the top of the third inning. Back to the boys.
0: Well, thanks, Paul. I just want you to know I would take you with the number one overall pick in the NBA draft. Well, maybe in the...
8: Paul's a hooper?
0: Radio producer draft.
8: Yeah, there we go.
0: Maybe Paul's a hooper.
8: Maybe, who knows?
0: Top three here at Coca-Cola Park. No score between the Mets and the Iron Pigs. Hayden Sanger leads off against Tucker Davidson, who's got five Ks already. First pitch is in for a strike. 90 with a fastball. 0-1. Well, Tucker Davidson doesn't throw very hard, but he's thrown it well today. Fastball sits around 90 miles an hour and lives on a lot of off-speed. 0-1. Sanger takes an off-speed. Curveball, 0-1 for ball one. Well, Tucker Davidson, the 30-year-old lefty, was undrafted out of Tascosa High School in Amarillo, where he also played football. He was a quarterback. That's a story for a lot of pitchers. One ball, one strike. He tosses home. Sanger takes a bouncing ball to make it 2-1. The Braves drafted him in the 19th round 10 years ago out of Midland College. Made his big league debut in 2020. They called upon him for a real big game just a season later. 2021, four regular season starts, and then a World Series game. 2-1 is a called strike, even count. After Charlie Morton landed on the injured list, he found himself on Atlanta's World Series roster against Houston. Started World Series Game 5 in 2021, pitched two innings in an eventual Braves loss. Two balls and two strikes. Davidson fires. Sanger foul tips it. He'll do it again. So after getting drafted in 16, debuting in 20, he pitched in the World Series just a year after. Not quite as crazy as Trey Savage pitching in the World Series in his rookie year just a couple months after getting called up. But he only made four regular season starts. 2-2 is low and away for ball three, but challenged by Rene Pinto. And this one's overturned to strike three. And a great challenge by Pinto behind home. Carter Kieboom at third, Dylan Moore at short, Christian Cairo, second baseman Keaton Anthony at first, outfield left to right, Reyes, Baroa, and De La Cruz.
8: It seems like you're telling me that Davidson walked so Yesavage could fly.
0: He did. What a crazy situation to be in. One out, top three, no score. Vidal Bruhan up, and he takes a ball high. Braves would go on to win that World Series, and it was just his second year in the big leagues. But he was traded in that offseason from the Braves to the Angels for Raisel Iglesias, who is Atlanta's current closer, one of the best in the league. 1-0 is in for a strike, even count.
8: Atlanta's one of those organizations where it feels like they don't make the wrong move. They give the money to the right guy, they lock up, you know, Ronald Acuna Jr. for way less than he could have made elsewhere.
7: Yeah. Same with Albies and some other guys. Next pitch is low. Two balls and a strike. You know, they pulled the trigger on the Matt Olson trade.
8: Right.
7: They didn't trade Drake Baldwin. Sometimes it's about the guys you didn't trade, like him. Feels like their biggest issue over the past few years is their best players have been injured every year. 2-1. Brujan takes ball three up high. This year's been pretty cool for them because they've had some guys like Mike Yastrzemski or Jorge Mateo, guys who were on and off big league rosters, role players. They've had them step up and be some of the best players on their team. 3-1 pitch. Brujan takes a called strike at the letters. Full count.
8: They might be the team that gives the Dodgers the toughest shot in the National League this year.
7: They might be the team that goes after Tarek Skubal at the deadline.
8: Oh, that's a scary image.
7: I mean, they're one to watch. 3-2 pitch. Brujan pokes it foul. Headed back towards the second deck. Sweet level bounces back down into the seats. So a full count on Vidal Brujan, the second baseman batting ninth for the Mets. Two outs with no score in the top of the third inning. Davidson, the lefty, is set. He throws home. And Brujan takes ball four inside. With one out, Vidal Brujan works the first walk of the game presented by Syracuse.com. Like the ballpark, Syracuse.com connects our community with the stories we share. Stay connected with Syracuse.com. Well, that brings up the man of the hour, Francisco Lindor, leadoff man who steps up with one out and a runner at first.
8: Promptly, the Phillies fans boo him.
7: I feel like that's only right. First pitch is swung on and missed, 0-1. That's how you know you're just about ready for the big leagues again. You know, they wouldn't just boo any average Joe, that's for sure.
8: That's right.
7: Lindor, the 32-year-old switch hitter from Puerto Rico. No balls and a strike. Davidson kicks and throws. Lindor takes a ball inside. Now, Francisco began his career with Cleveland, as you know, traded from Cleveland to New York in January of 2021. That kick-started a brand new era of New York Mets baseball. One that has involved a lot of money. He signed a 10-year, $341 million extension soon after the trade. He grounds this to third, fielded by Keyboom. Throw to second in time, over to first. That's in time, too. Inning-ending double play that takes us to the bottom of the third as we remain scoreless between the Mets and the Iron Pigs on the score 12-60.
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7: 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Bottom of the third inning here in Allentown. Jack Weninger faces Rene Pinto to start. He throws the first pitch. It's taken below the knees for ball one. Syracuse and Lehigh Valley scoreless to start today's game. Just one hit on each side.
0: Wenninger winds up, throws the 1-0. Pinto takes a strike with a fastball, 1-1. Joe, what'd you see out of Wenninger so far?
8: Yeah, I think his first inning, he found his spots very well. Second inning, he did not find his spots well to start the frame, but focused and got back in towards the end.
0: 1-1, just off the plate, 2-1.
8: You know, he induced a ground ball to Dylan Moore after giving up that hard-hit single to Christian Cairo. And then the fly-out to Carter Kieboom was huge for his outing. Runners at first and third, two outs, gets out of it unscathed.
0: Two balls and a strike, he stares home. Kicks the leg and fires. Line drive over short into left field for a base hit. Rene Pinto starts off the bottom of the third with a single. Oh, one of those instances where Jack Wenninger didn't hit his spot. That was a slider right down the middle, hit 105 off the bat. So can he start hitting the corners a little more, not leave so many hittable pitches over the plate? He'll try to do so against Stuart Baroa, who grounded out in the first inning, batting 248 on the year. The pitch is bunted. First baseline, rolling foul. Stewart, not Stewart, is spelled S-T-E-W-A-R-D. The switch-hitting center fielder from Santo Domingo, Dominican Republic. Signed as an international free agent with the Blue Jays 10 years ago in 2016. Can't believe 2016 was a decade ago. I think we listened to a lot of 2016 songs on our way here.
8: Yeah, that's right up our wheelhouse, man.
0: Time called by Baroa.
8: Prime Drake.
0: Well, Uzi Vert.
8: Yeah. I mean, we're getting deep in our bags here.
0: Money bag.
8: Yeah, true.
0: Money bag, yo, he got some plays today.
8: We were kind of all over the place on this ride today.
0: Wenninger from the stretch, she throws the 0-1. And Baroa watches it below the knees, one ball, one strike.
8: We really do have a similar music taste, and that taste is pretty much anything.
0: Yeah.
8: Like, we don't have a specific genre. We kind of just go with the flow.
0: Yeah. I feel like that's the best way to be. You can enjoy any environment you're in.
8: Being versatile in baseball is great.
0: Oh. Pitch is high. Two balls and a strike.
8: A versatile car DJ might be even better.
0: I'm a super utility man. You're a Brett Beatty. You play first, second, third, left, right.
8: Do whatever you can to make everyone happy.
0: Keeps you employed.
8: That's for sure.
0: Two balls and a strike. Nobody out. Bottom of the third. Pinto at first. Wenninger fires. S1's bounced towards the mound. Wenninger fields, throws to second, gets one. Lindor pops off the base and doesn't throw to first. Jack Wenninger makes a nice play and gets the lead runner as Baroa's on first with a fielder's choice. One away for Felix Reyes.
8: That's a tough play for Wenninger to make, especially throwing to Lindor there. You know, it's tough for him to turn to double play. That's a bang-bang play. You obviously don't want the base runner to run into Lindor. But now the speedy base runner is on as opposed to Pinto, who's the catcher.
0: Baroa, 9 of 12 stealing bases this year. He's at first for Felix Reyes, who's got 17 homers. First pitch is swung on and missed. Got him with a change. Wenninger struck out Reyes in the first inning, part of the two Ks he had in that frame. Tucks the baseball in his tan glove right at the belt. Spins and throws to first. Baroa dives in safely. But Wenninger, a tall right-hander. One of those guys that you look at and you say, you know what? That could be a big league pitcher right there. He's got the size. He's got the build. The arsenal. It's really just some small tweaks here and there that are going to make a huge difference for him. A one pitch. Just inside. Fastball at 94 that Parada thinks was a strike. So he's going to challenge. A close one might have been just too far inside, as I think the ABS has frozen.
8: Oh, no.
0: It is loading, and it is a ball. So Parada can't get that overturned. Usually it's a half a second to get the answer. That one said challenge, challenge, challenge.
8: Honestly, the speed of the ABS, I think, is my favorite part.
0: Yeah.
8: There has been no flaws besides maybe that, a frozen scoreboard. Other than that, it's been flawless.
0: A ball and a strike for Wenninger on Felix Reyes, the two-hitter. This pitch is popped foul. Baroa was taken off on the pitch. Maybe a little hit and run. Try to avoid a double play. So Felix Reyes, one of the most dangerous hitters in this league. He's top 10 in the IL in homers, average, and OPS.
7: When you combine power, a guy that has 17 homers with one that can hit 310, you've got yourself a guy who is destined to be a big leaguer. A ball and two strikes, Wenninger stares home. Kicks and fires. Line drive, hooking down the left field line and foul. Reyes got his first taste of the major leagues this season. 12 games with the Phillies from mid-April to mid-May, and he went just 6-for-38. Pretty uncharacteristic from the rest of his minor league career. Well, that can happen to anybody in the first cup of coffee in the big leagues. One ball and two strikes, one out with Baroa at first base. No score between Syracuse and Lehigh Valley. Wenninger checks again and no tag applied by Clifford. The shadows have drifted past the mound now, so sunlight starts past the mound and at the corners. Spreads all the way past second base into the outfield with some shade over and left covering G1 Bay. 1-2. Check swing, didn't go around. Two balls, two strikes, almost went after a slider.
8: Well, Wenninger's gotten a lot of chases from righties on his sweeper, his slider, or his changeup, so he tries to do it again. The first base umpire not on his side.
7: A pitch that was in the dirt, but on 1-2, that was a good pitch.
8: Great pitch.
7: Takes a peek over at first, now comes set. Throws home, fouled back. 93 with the fastball.
8: And Baroa hasn't run in the last couple of pitches. I wonder if they decide to send him now.
7: It'll be a good test for Kevin Parada. You're not facing the fastest guy in the league, but someone with speed. And Kevin been working on his arm all season long. Two balls and two strikes. Can Wenninger put him away? Here it comes. Runner takes off, and this one's ripped foul again. That was pitch number 7 of the at-bat. Reyes putting up a fight. Well, I think, you know, Reyes not the fastest guy in the world. They want to avoid a double play here.
8: Right, that would be the dream. To just get this ball in play and have Baroa in scoring position with just two outs. But Reyes is fighting right now. Hasn't been able to fully line up one of these pitches as he's about to see his 10th.
7: Now, Baroa took some deep breaths on his way back to first. He's getting his cardio in, running back and forth. 2-2 the count. Here comes the pitch. Runner takes off again. It's tapped foul. Now Felix Reyes is getting a piece of everything. Fastball, slider, sinker. Just fighting to stay alive.
8: Now, Wenninger can't throw over to first for another time unless it gets him out or else it's a balk. But Baroa is running on first movement. And he's also panting and walking back from second base. He got to second base, rounded it, went by Lindor, and then walked from shortstop all the way to first base. I wonder if the Mets are going to try and get him because he's clearly exhausted right now.
7: Makes you think maybe they're not doing it to try to steal a base. Let's see if the hit and run is on here. Maybe a pitch out would give you a chance to throw him out. 2-2 pitch. He stays put. Swing and a miss. Strike 3. He gets him with his changeup for the third strikeout of the game for Jack Wenninger.
8: Well, that was a battle, huh? I mean, Wenninger truly had to just keep fighting and keep giving pitches on both sides of the plate. Goes with a changeup low and gets a swing and a miss. These righties have not seen his off-speed stuff well today.
7: Feels like Wenninger noticed, all right, Reyes is swinging a lot. I got to keep throwing these out of the zone. Two outs, bottom of the third. Baroa at first for Otto Kemp. Wenninger still out of the stretch. She throws. Kemp takes a strike. Sinker at 94 over the plate.
8: A good thing for Wenninger is that Stuart Baroa is a switch hitting lefty against him. Everyone else is a righty in this lineup, so he can keep throwing that off-speed stuff blowing away and see if Lehigh makes any adjustments.
7: There is no natural left-handed hitter on this entire Lehigh Valley roster. Checked over at first, and he got him! Jack Wenninger picks off Stuart Baroa to end the inning. A beautiful pickoff move from the righty to test Stuart Baroa, who is trying to pick on him all inning, and he ends it with a pickoff. Great way to end the frame as we roll on to the fourth. Jack Wenninger with three scoreless innings. No score between the Mets and the Iron Pigs here on the Score 1260.
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15: 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Heard the news? The voice of the Central New York sports fan, the Score 1260, is your new home of the Buffalo Bills.
0: Top of the fourth inning with no score between the Mets and the Iron Pigs, and Joe, Syracuse has not been able to see Tucker Davidson very well today.
8: Yeah, luckily, Lehigh Valley hasn't seen Jack Weniger well, so we're locked up at zeros here, starting the top of the fourth, and the first pitch is a called strike to the righty Tyrone Taylor. It's 0-1. So the Mets bring Taylor, Mauricio, and Clifford, two big league rehabbers, and then the Mets' number three prospect in this inning. Taylor facing off against the lefty Davidson in the 0-1. Low for ball one. Taylor struck out swinging back in the first inning. Had himself a 1-for-3 day on Sunday. One one. Low for ball two. He said he felt great, he felt happy, and he was thankful to be out there. Got a lot of work in as well. Had to run a lot into that right center field gap where the wind was blowing out to right field seemingly all week against Norfolk. 2-1 from Davidson. Tipped into the mitt to make it 2-2. But he said he's just excited and hopeful to get back up to New York. His favorite part about being a Met is being around the guys. Not only the ones up in Queens, but the guys here in Syracuse as well that he plays with in the spring. Davidson flips home. Taylor rips that into right center field, looping down for a base hit. Taylor rounds first. He'll stay there as the Mets have their second hit of the day. Tyrone Taylor safe at first. You can stay safe in life with regular screenings from St. Joseph's Cancer Care.
0: Well, it's a great sign that Taylor, a defense-first center fielder, has had hits in each of his rehab games. You know, he looks like his timing is there, which is part of the rehab process.
8: He's had some good swings at the plate. Now hits in all three rehab games, two with Syracuse and one with Binghamton. Here's Ronnie Mauricio. Switch hitting righty takes low and away for ball one. Now, Ronnie's rehab started with the St. Lucie Mets. Played just one game for St. Lucie, went 1-for-3 and scored a run. And had his rehab transfer to Syracuse during the last home series. The 1-0 pitch grooves into the zone to make it 1-1. Ronnie played both on Saturday and Sunday, picked up hits in both contests. A level that he's mastered. Throw over to first, a little bit low, but scooped out by Keaton Anthony. And Taylor stands back in. In his AAA career, Ronnie Mauricio, 142 games with Syracuse. He's hitting .304. With an OPS near 900. Infield in double play depth. Davidson in the stretch flips. And Mauricio gets a tip on it. Ball and two strikes. Mets manager Carlos Mendoza said earlier today, we'll have to have some discussions as to what his role is going to be and where Ronnie is going to be, because seemingly once Mauricio's healthy, so will the Mets starting shortstop Francisco Lindor, who ended the last inning on a double play. The 1-2. Mauricio takes inside to make it 2-2. Tyrone Taylor, the runner at first with no outs. No score between the Mets and Iron Pigs in game one of the series and game one of the second half. Taylor gets 2.5 strides off of first. And the pitch popped up foul, going to the seats over the Mets' first base dugout. Davidson gets the sign and deals. Mauricio lines it into right field. De La Cruz can't get there. Lands in front for a base hit. Back-to-back knocks from Taylor and Mauricio.
16: Well, I like that from Ronnie right there. It felt like on Sunday he was taking some really hard swings, which, you know, sometimes you love out of him because he can hit the ball harder than just about anybody in the organization. That was a nice, easy swing the other way. Saw the ball high in the zone, said, I can just shoot this into right field, and he does just that.
8: Maybe he was taking some big swings because there was 7,672 passionate fans on Father's Day that were waiting to see some fireworks. As Ryan Clifford takes a first pitch strike, it's 0-1. Francisco Lindor said he wanted to put on a show for all those folks. And, you know, the Mets came away with a big-time victory to end that first half. They would eventually win the series 4-2 over Norfolk, but they won on Sunday 5-3. 0-1 to the lefty Clifford, and the pitch is lined fair over first and into right field. Hits off of the half wall. Taylor rounds third. He's on his way home, and Ryan Clifford drives in the first run of the game. Smacks a single right over first base, the position he plays, and the Mets lead at 1-0 in the fourth.
16: Well, just like Mauricio, I really like the approach of Clifford there. He didn't try to leave the yard. He just wanted to make contact. He got a slider low towards the knees, and now, he did just that. He ripped it 102 off the bat. Sometimes with Ryan Clifford, he's so strong, you just got to put bat to ball.
8: Well, that is great to see for Ryan Clifford. First run batted in the last 10 games. Runners at the corners for Nick Morabito, who takes a fastball at the knees, strike one, and Morabito challenges. And that's only with one left. Everyone looks up at the scoreboard. And it's a strike, so the Mets are out of challenges. Boy, early for the Mets to have no challenges. And they used one of them defensively in the second inning. That didn't ultimately matter. Now Nick Morabito burns the last one. Davidson spins home, and Nick takes low and away, ball and a strike. As cold of a stretch as it's been for Ryan Clifford, it's been the opposite for Nick Morabito, who hit 333 in the last series. Takes the 1-1 pitch for a strike. It's 1-2. Last time he was hitless was on June 14th against the Buffalo Bisons. Davidson set, looks to first, and he fires home. Swing and a miss, strike three. Goes down on a splitter, and that's the first down of the fourth.
16: That's 7 strikeouts for Tucker Davidson, but overall, second time around in the order, he's faced 5 guys, and 3 of them have hits. It's a good sign for the Syracuse Mets that maybe they've exchanged some good information about what they're seeing from Tucker Davidson.
8: Especially when you give that information to guys like Lindor, Taylor, and Mauricio. It seems like the Mets were going to turn a corner. So here's Jiwon Bae, squares to bunt, misses on the attempt. Runners stay. It's strike one.
16: And none of these big leaguers are just waltzing through this rehab. You look in the dugout, they're talking to coaches. They're looking at the iPads. They're going through their swing. They're talking to guys. There's no diva superstar that thinks they're too big for the game.
8: Yeah, that was one part of Francisco Lindor's rehab outing on Sunday that truly amazed me, as Davidson spikes a throw in the first, but Anthony scoops it up and saves a run. You know, we got to look at Lindor in the bottom of the seventh inning He was talking to Mets hitting coach Nate Irving as if the Mets were in the postseason and Lindor had to drive in a run and make adjustments. Lindor said after the game he loved talking to the coaches and loved how focused the coaches were to make him better. The 0-1 from Davidson. Late swing and a miss by Bay, and it's 0-2.
16: And, you know, none of these coaches are going to try to reinvent Francisco Lindor's swing or anything like that, but they're just talking ball. You know, they're talking hitting. They're talking about the game, and that's something that the Mets have brought in. So many guys that are just baseball rats, guys that just love it.
8: Certainly the coaches down here in Syracuse. Davidson deals, and Bay flies it. Shallow left field. Reyes hustles towards the line, makes the catch. Mauricio tags up and scores from third as G1 puts one in play and puts the Mets up 2-0 in the fourth inning.
16: That's exactly what the Mets needed, just a fly ball that was deep enough. You know, Mauricio's got so much speed, it's easy for him to score on something like that. You take a 2-0 lead in a game where Jack Weninger has pitched three scoreless innings, allowed just two hits. This is the kind of insurance you want to give him when he comes back out for the fourth.
8: A good four-inning formula for the Mets. We'll see if it continues throughout the day and continues in this inning. 2-0 Syracuse for the man at first and two outs, and here comes Kevin Parada. First pitch to the righty. Hit off the handle, foul. 0-1. Parada was 5-for-14 in the series against the Norfolk Tides. Continuing to prove that he should be here at the AAA level. He could get everyday reps in Binghamton catching, but he's getting everyday reps here catching and DHing. The 0-1 pitch misses high and away, a ball and a strike. He told us the hitter in him has always been there. Lately, he's had trouble getting it out. Seems like here in Syracuse he's turning a corner. Clifford with a small lead off of first, and the pitch is downstairs, 2-1. I mean, think of Kevin Parada just 4 years ago. You said 2016 was a long time ago. 2022 is not that long ago, where Kevin Parada was one of the top hitting prospects in all of baseball. And he won the Johnny Bench Award and Buster Posey Award in college. Pitch high and away, 3-1, and was a Golden Spikes Award finalist, which is the Heisman in college baseball. Difficult for a catcher to win it, but you have to hit well, you have to be great defensively, and that's what Parada was, landing at the 11th overall spot for the Mets back in 2022. Hitters count, and the 3-1 pitch dribbled at the plate, foul, runs full.
16: How about Oklahoma winning it all in the College World Series?
8: Oh, boy, they smacked up Carolina.
16: Yeah,
8: you see that?
16: Not a close game,
8: man. You know, there was a lot of hype surrounding that game.
16: Yeah.
8: And
16: there's a lot of North Carolina hype.
8: Yeah, and the Sooners said, shh.
16: Yeah, 13-2 for Boomer Sooner.
8: Funny enough, that's the same score that they had in their football championship. Did you see that stat?
16: Really?
8: Yeah, I think it was in the late 90s or early 2000s. They won a game 13-2 to win the BCS. Parada takes low and away, ball four, and so Clifford goes to second, and Kevin Parada's at first with a two-out walk.
16: Wow, the BCS, a name I haven't heard in a very long time.
8: You know, there was a part of me that really wanted the college football playoff. I didn't know we were going to get all this.
16: It was a simpler time.
8: I know.
16: Hey,
8: I...
16: computer, just give us two of them.
8: Beep, boop. Here are your two best teams. Now we've got Oregon playing in the Big Ten.
16: Yeah.
8: Through all of it.
16: That's probably one of the more simple things that's happened. Everything else, just a firestorm everywhere.
8: So Lehigh Valley is using a mound visit here. The Mets lead 2-0 in the top of the fourth inning. RBI single from Ryan Clifford, his 40th run batted in of the season, and a sac fly from G1 Bay, who now has six RBIs in his last seven games. Runners at first and second with two outs for Hayden Sanger, the eight-hole hitting catcher. Davidson in his high navy blue socks throws home. And the slider is a called strike at the knees, nibbled the corner low and away, 0-1. Sanger disagrees with the call, but guess what? Syracuse is out of challenges. They can't be picky anymore. Davidson with the pearl behind his back. It comes set. Looks to second base. Goes downhill. Sanger pops that one foul to make it 0-2. Tucker Davidson wearing the number 12 on his back. Pitched against the Syracuse Mets on May the 3rd. He only threw three innings in that game. Only one of two times this year where he came out of the bullpen. And in fact, the last time he came out of the pen. The 0-2 pitch is high and away to make it 1-2. Over Davidson's last three outings, opponents are hitting over 300 against him. There's only two times before that where opponents hit over 300. Next pitch. Sanger gets a piece of it to stay alive. Sanger, the 29-year-old from Hamilton, Ohio, 24th round pick by the Mets back in 2018, seems to be the third string catcher in this organization. If the Mets need someone fill in behind the plate, they normally lean on him. Davidson fires. Sanger swings and misses for strike three, and the inning comes to an end. But a positive inning for the Mets, where they score two runs on three hits and leave two runners on. To the home fourth, it's 2-0 Mets on the score 1260 in Valley Live.
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8: 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Whether you're buying game tickets or grabbing gear, your card is ready when you are. We're ready for the bottom of the fourth inning. Syracuse scored two runs in the top half and lead this thing 2-0. Jack Weninger back on the bump, his first pitch. Dribbled foul from the right-handed bat of Otto Kemp. It's 0-1. Well, given that the Iron Pigs have one switch hitter and eight righties in the lineup today, you could expect that Weninger's facing against three righties this inning. The right-handed pitcher flips home. Misses low and away with a sweeper for ball one. And this pretty much all right-handed lineup has been pretty favorable for Jack Weninger today, who has three strikeouts to one walk. The Mets' number five prospect goes home. Tipped foul. Hit off the handle of Kemp's bat. It's 1-2. Only two hits allowed for Weninger through his three innings so far. He gave up a single to Christian Cairo in the second and a leadoff single to Rene Pinto in the third.
16: It's been great to see him get off to a good start. He's just established a level of comfort through three consecutive innings. We haven't seen a lot this year.
8: High leg kick in the pitch. Down low, a half swing. He went around for strike three. Four strikeouts now for Jack Weninger through three innings and a third. And that time again, Jack, he goes with the off-speed pitch low and away, and he's getting a ton of chase.
16: Yeah, he's putting the sweeper, the slider, he's putting them in the right spots. He's getting ahead in the counts, which gives him the ability to bury that pitch low in the dirt below the knees. That's where you get swings and misses.
8: He now battles Keaton Anthony. First pitch to the righty. Is it change up low for ball one? The Mets pitching coordinator Kyle Rogers said coming into this year that he thinks there was a part of Jack who maybe felt snubbed at the end of last year as the 1-0 pitch misses low for ball two. One of the top pitchers in the Mets minor leagues. It was him and Jonah Tong with the Binghamton Rumble Ponies that were leading them to

0: bumpy road to his AAA season. Great start. He's faced some obstacles trying to bounce back. Well, it's because this level is still new to him. We've talked about some of the things that have been reasons why he hasn't had success as of late. Things he could have gotten away with in AA. Greg Love to the face. Payoff pitch is hit up the gut into center field for a base hit. Third hit of the game for Lehigh Valley. Keaton Anthony is on for the first time today. He started down in the count 3-0, but he battled, got two strikes, and realistically put a slider in the best possible spot it could have been. It was below the bottom of the strike zone, right at the knees, and a spot where it's not going to get crushed, but also could have been called a strike.
1: So a runner at first with one out in the bottom of the fourth. That's still leading 2-0 as Brian De La Cruz comes to the plate. Wenninger in the stretch, first base side. First offering to De La Cruz. Low and away sinker for ball one. De La Cruz, the 29-year-old from Santo Domingo. You might remember his name last year. He was in the International League, but with two different teams, Scranton Wilkes-Barre and Gwinnett. 1-0. De La Cruz lines that foul, goes out of the stadium behind home plate. Ball and a strike. Last year, De La Cruz suited up 16 times for the Atlanta Braves after he started his year in the Yankees organization, but he never got the call up to New York. So he elected free agency, got a new deal with the Braves, and got some chances in Atlanta. Wenninger deals. Slider misses at the top of the zone. It's 2-1 now. And in his career, Jack, Brian De La Cruz has been a power bat. He's brought that here to Lehigh Valley. 11 homers, 49 runs batted in. Today's his 69th game with the Pigs.
0: He's a guy that just keeps getting chances year after year because he proves himself.
1: 2-1. High and tight, ball three.
0: No, he was good last year with Scranton Wilkes-Barre, an OPS near 800. That gets you a job the next season. And he spent a lot of time in the majors from 21 through 24 with the Marlins and a little bit with the Pirates. He's trying to get back there. You know, he seems motivated if he's playing in AAA for two straight years.
1: Hitters count 3-1, slashed foul.
0: That's part of why I like this matchup for Wenninger. You know, he's facing some really good talent. At 2 through 5 in this order, power bats that hit really well, that aren't just boom or bust strikeouts and homers, like good fights that he's won a lot today.
1: And he also has talent behind him. Mauricio at third. Francisco Lindor's his shortstop. Wenninger throws to Ryan Clifford at first base. Keaton Anthony slides back in. You also have Vidal Brujan at second base, who's been bouncing back and forth between New York and Syracuse this year. Tyrone Taylor's your center fielder. It's a big league-ish outing right now for Wenninger because you can rely on the gloves behind you to make plays. Pitch is low for ball four. De La Cruz backed away out of the home plate dirt circle and realized it was ball four. So he heads over to first base. Now the Iron Pigs have runners at first and second with one down.
0: Well, kind of similar to that Keaton Anthony at bat, he fell behind. He went down 3-1 as Troy Miller, Syracuse Mets assistant pitching coach, jogs out to the mound to chat with Wenninger.
1: Well, we were just talking about A.J. Sager, the pitching coach, but he's not doing the mound visits today. Troy Miller, who's normally down in the bullpen, chatting things over with Jack Wenninger and the entire infield. This is a good time to remind you that the Hilton Garden Inn Syracuse is the official hotel partner of the Syracuse Mets. 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Joe Puccio, Jack Gordon back with you in the Visit Syracuse broadcast booth. Happy to be with you on this Tuesday night where the Mets lead things 2-0 in the bottom of the fourth. Christian Cairo, who singled his last time up, is standing into the right-handed batter's box. Wenninger deals. First pitch changeup, swing and a miss, 0-1. I think Cairo was ready for a fastball after the mound visit, and he did not get one. Lindor and Brujan hugging second base. Wenninger looks to second. And he goes home. Slider called strike on the outer third and a challenge by Lehigh Valley's Christian Cairo. Wearing the double zeros on his back, and I think that number indicates

0: indicates how many challenges he's gotten right. Because that pitch was well in the zone. The Iron Pigs have one challenge remaining. Anthony at second, De La Cruz over at first. Wendinger looking for four scoreless innings, something he hasn't had in about a month and a half. Set it as Mets blue belt. 0-2. Down in the dirt, loved by Parada. The last time Jack Wendinger had a scoreless outing, May 12th in Scranton. Five innings of one-hit baseball with seven strikeouts to three walks. In the stretch, he motors home, and that pitch misses in.
1: Well, this is such an important spot for him. Starts the inning off with a strikeout, but then puts the following two guys on base, a single, a walk. So he's got two on, one out, Mets up by two. Can he battle here and strand these runners?
0: Double play ball certainly in order. His 2-2 now. Is hit over second, looping down, base hit into right field. Anthony stays at third base as Morabito's throw is cut off by Ryan Clifford. Bases are loaded with one out. Best chance of the day so far for the Iron Pigs.
1: You know, you can't be too frustrated about that if you're Jack Wendinger. Two-seam fastball high and inside. Cairo hit it off the handle of the bat and just a blooper. It's exactly what he did in the second inning, too. A bloop single into right field. Thankfully, it kept Anthony at third base, so base is loaded with one out.
0: It doesn't feel like the hardest contact today from Lehigh Valley, but they're solving it.
1: And it's what he needs to continue to do. I mean, he's kind of just getting nickel and dimed here.
0: Brings up Dylan Moore. Wendinger deals. Swing and a miss by Moore on 94 for strike one.
1: Yeah, great pitch. I mean, the slider he gave to Anthony, bottom of the zone. Cairo fastball right there, very top corner. He's still hitting decent spots. You know, nobody's taking him yard right now.
0: Moore, a 241 hitter in 29 games. Takes the 0-1 pitch in the zone for strike two. In the series split against Worcester in this building last week, Moore was 5-for-19. He didn't drive in a run and had 9 strikeouts. Can Wendinger set him down here? The 0-2 pitch skips in front of the plate. Parada blocks it, rolls up the first baseline, but Anthony doesn't go from third. You know, that's an athletic play from Kevin Parada to get out of the crouch and run seemingly halfway down the first baseline. It held Keaton Anthony at third base.
1: Yeah, that pitch was easily a foot short, if not more, so it took a high bounce, and Parada got on his horse right away to block it.
0: Parada wearing the light blue catching gear. It's like he got it for Father's Day, and now is breaking it out here 2 days after. Parada did not catch on Father's Day. That was Hayden Sanger's job. Wendinger throws. Fastball outside. Two balls, two strikes. He's not getting chase on his fastball. Will he go back to a breaking ball in the dirt and risk potentially the ball getting away from Parada? Counts 2-2 with the bases loaded and one out. Here's the pitch. Moore drives it deep to right field. Morabito back. He's on the wall. It's out of here. Dylan Moore hits a grand slam. And just like that, the outstanding Jack Wendinger start does not look outstanding anymore. One swing, four runs come in, and the Iron Pigs lead it 4-2.
1: That's so unfortunate for Wendinger right there. You know, Anthony gets on with a single on a good pitch. He walks De La Cruz. Cairo bloops a single. He gives a slider high and pretty much outside the strike zone to Dylan Moore. And he just goes yard to right field with. And I don't know. It wasn't a ball that he even hit that hard. I'm not trying to sound like I'm defending everything he's doing, but, man, that's just kind of some tough luck.
0: First pitch strike to Carter Keyboom, and it's 0-1. I mean, that was hit the opposite way for a guy who only has one home run this season. Not the biggest power threat, and he just took him yard.
1: How many home runs do you see with a 91-mile-an-hour exit velocity? That's like nothing.
0: 0-1 pitch misses down in the dirt, 1-1. And this is a tall wall over in right field, so it's